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1: Secretary of War Pete Hegseth has announced a six-month Pentagon review of American forces in Europe. Correspondent Ken Lohrman reports the review's outcome will depend on how quickly European allies take responsibility for their own security.
2: Hegseth is criticizing NATO allies for not providing access to bases for U.S. forces to launch attacks on Iran. He also accuses Europe of prioritizing gender equity and climate change over defense. The review could impact NATO's collective security guarantee, but U.S. nuclear weapons will remain in Europe.
1: NATO Secretary General Mark Rutte notes a significant increase in European defense spending. Father's Day is Sunday, and Americans are expected to spend big. The National Retail Federation's annual survey projects to hit a record $28 billion. Breaking news, townhall.com. Kansas City, Missouri plans to boost security by installing facial recognition cameras on buses.
3: However, the rollout has been delayed by technical and financial issues. Officials hope the cameras will be ready for the World Cup matches the city began hosting this week. Privacy concerns have also played a role in the delay. The state backed out of providing funds, but the program is moving forward with federal and local money. Safe Space Global, the company behind the project, believes the technology will enhance safety. Critics worry about privacy and potential misuse. Keith Peters, Washington.
1: U.S. gas prices have fallen to just below $4 a gallon on average, bringing some relief to drivers who have been seeing soaring costs amid Washington's war with Iran. But filling up is still more expensive than it was before the conflict began. More on these stories at townhall.com.
4: Your Weather Authority forecast. We continue to warm to the upper 80s with plenty of sunshine. As we head into the night, we'll drop to the mid-60s. Then it's back to the upper 80s tomorrow under partly cloudy skies. It'll be breezy at times. Rain and storms move in on Monday. From the Weather Authority Storm Center, I'm meteorologist Jasmine Lomax for Talk Radio 680 WCVM.
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6: 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Recent state audit revealed that over the past 5 years, Maryland has issued millions in overpayments to individuals who should not have received them. State did not timely pursue recovery of claimant overpayments, totaling $807 million, resulting in $760 million that is no longer collectible, according to the Department of Unemployment Insurance. Lacked procedures.
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0: Good evening, everybody, and welcome to Super Citizen Radio with Pat and Valerie McDonough. We thank you very much for tuning in and your loyalty. 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
1: Cobb Hill Bible Presbyterian Church with Pastor David Lewis.
0: Yes, we had a great event out there. Nice crowd, nice turnout. We had Jim Rutledge, our serious and really great candidate for Attorney General.
1: He was fantastic.
0: He was fantastic.
1: All the questions he was taking from the audience, I mean, it was just like...
0: He knows his stuff.
1: He knows his stuff. He's I'll tell you, I think he's going to beat... In fact, I know he's going to beat Anthony Brown.
0: Well, I'll tell you, he's probably the best candidate we've had in a long time for that position.
1: Correct.
0: And I'll tell you another thing. He is a good asset to our other candidates. We have a lot of fine candidates running for county council, state legislature, and to have somebody with that quality and that reputation who can handle himself at the top of the ticket, it's a big asset.
1: He is a big asset.
0: It's a big asset. So we had a good time there. John Myrick stopped by, who's been working very hard running for governor.
1: Yes.
0: That guy works 24 hours a day. And Bob Long, State Delegate Bob Long, stopped
1: He had a very, very good speech talking about voting and everything and how and different bills in the legislature. So, you know, Bob did an excellent job also.
0: Yeah, and Russell No Tax Mirabile, running for county council over in, I think it's the 6th district.
1: No. That would be the new... I believe it's...
0: Josh is at Signs, is in the 7th.
1: Oh, then you would be correct. So...
0: He's running for county council.
1: Correct.
0: Anyway, but we have our good friend.
1: We also had Glenn Glehar, Nicole Schroeder.
0: Nicole Schroeder, who's running for Register of Wills.
1: Yes.
0: Which is a very important position. Republicans have to get out and vote for her, because then we can throw out all the Democrat lawyers and start to get the Republican lawyers into the Register of Wills office, make sure we're taken care of as families.
1: That's exactly correct.
0: So it's a good job. But we have our good friend Nino Mangione, Councilman Nino Mangione, on the line. Now, Aaron, I have all the buttons flashing. What button is... Oh, okay. Nino, good evening. Welcome to the program. I don't know if I'm pressing the right button here. All the buttons are flashing.
1: Nino, are you there? He's not answering.
0: Yeah, he's lighting up. He's lighting up. Try again. Nino, we're having a problem. All the lights are flashing, and the one that you're supposed to be on, you can't hear me, apparently. Why shouldn't he call back, or can we readjust this thing?
1: Wait a minute. I think she's going to talk to him. Is he on? Okay. All right. I'm going to text him and tell him to call back.
0: Yeah, tell him to call back. And why are all the lights flashing?
1: I have no idea. It's Christmas. Oh, okay.
0: Oh, so you're like blocking it out. Okay. All right, well, we'll try again. His light, the last light, I hit the last light and it did light up, but it, you know, didn't work properly. So anyway, we had a glitch there, but we're sure Nino will call back and we'll talk with him and get an update on what is happening with his campaign and with the team's campaign.
1: That's correct. We'll talk about
0: the team, too.
1: And you know another thing, Pat, I want to say this, because there were so many people involved in our event today. We had the great Alex Karras.
0: Alex Karras did a wonderful job with the new sound system.
1: And not only did Alex, but then we also had our own in-house, Ron Savage. He was there that was doing film editing.
0: We also had General Joe Nattens.
1: Yes, Brigadier General Joe Nattens.
0: He was there, and he did the...
1: The Pledge of Allegiance.
0: Pledge of Allegiance.
1: And then my friend Tina Sutherland, she helped out a great deal. She, you know, she really worked hard.
0: Pastor David Lewis was there.
1: Yeah.
0: All right. We're going to try Nino again. Now I'm going to press the button. Nino, are you there?
2: Hey, Pat. Hey, Bill.
0: Hey, all right. We're having technical difficulties here. You know, this is a very old radio station, Nino.
2: We were out in Upper Co. We just left an event in Upper Co. We're out campaigning. We just pulled over on the side of the road. It's been our fifth event today. We were in Hereford, Moncton with the Republican women. We just left the event at Upper Co., so we wanted to make sure we called you guys.
0: So this is a nonstop, round-the-clock operation.
2: Yes, sir. Pat, you know how it is, the campaign, especially leading up to Tuesday. So we're doing everything we can. We were at the volunteer fire departments in Hereford. We were at the volunteer fire department in Upper Co. I have one more pit beef, Pat, I swear. No, I love it.
0: Well, good. I'm glad you're out there working hard. And you have to. But, you know, Nino, your entire career in the state legislature and in politics, nobody can ever say about you that you don't work hard. Because you do. You work very hard at what you do out in the community and in the legislature.
2: Well, thank you, Pat. I appreciate that. I'm still campaigning tonight, and I'm sorry I missed you guys earlier at the Presbyterian Church. We were at three events earlier.
0: Well, that's all right.
2: I wanted to call to make sure I called to tell you tonight or your audience that Tuesday, of course, is the election day. Early voting's over. They have to get out there on Tuesday. And this election, I mean, it's really about, and you know this better than anybody, Pat. This is about whether or not real Republicans are ready to lead. It's time to turn the page. I have to say this because, I mean, no more of the same old politics. J.B. Jennings, for example, he voted for Kerwin. He did. And that bankrupted the state of Maryland. Chris West has voted for tax increases. He sponsored the bank tax.
0: Well, Chris West votes like a Democrat all the time. He voted for that bill about allowing juveniles who murder somebody that are under the age of 25, they can get an early hearing for early release. Now, if you murder somebody and you're 25, you can get this hearing and you don't even go in front of a parole board. But if you're 26 and you murder somebody, you got to go through the regular routine. Now, how stupid is that? Now, Valerie was with him at an event in northern Baltimore County two or three years ago, and her best friend was murdered by a person who was young, and she got into a debate with Chris West, and he got so upset he fled the building.
1: And not only that, Nino, but let me tell you what he told, because people were appalled. They were very, very upset at what I was saying to him. And guess what happened? He tried to pull the microphone from my hand. And I said, no, you're not going to do that. You wait until
0: I'm finished. That's one Marine you can't do that to.
1: And then,
2: Pat, let me just say this. I mean, it was one of the worst. When's the last time that a Republican governor had to veto a Republican senator's bill? It was so bad. It was such a bad thing for public safety. The sponsor being Chris Wessett, they had to veto his bill. I've never seen anything like it. We're in the Democrat supermajority in Maryland, and a Republican senator sponsors a bill that is so bad for public safety that the governor, Larry Hogan, who his poll number on public safety, Larry Hogan was rock solid. We can disagree with him on some things, but at the end of the day,
0: I agree with you, yes.
2: Public safety, and Chris West's bill ultimately was something so dangerous.
0: That was the one.

0: years old.
1: No, he's 78.
0: Well, it doesn't matter. He's close to 80.
1: It's close enough? Okay.
0: Yeah.
1: But I'll tell you another thing, Nino. That guy that's running against you, let me tell you about him. That guy is a climate control freak. He's one of these guys that's going to vote with the governor on every issue on climate control and shut down the power stations and the powerhouses and vote for the data centers. That guy is going to cost farmers, working people, and business owners so much money on their monthly rates, it's going to be a disaster.
2: No, Pat and Val, you're absolutely right. That's the radical green initiatives that they have pushed. I don't really think he's a Republican. I mean, he donated to the radical extremist Sean McIntosh, who's the only Democrat primary opponent. And he's, I mean, we've heard it from people in Hereford all the time that this man, he may be a nice guy, but he's a far left extreme environmentalist. And listen, I have the League of Conservation Voters. They tried to bring that up against me. Pat, you and I know that that's an activist group.
1: That's the group that shut down. That's the group that shut down. Nino, that's the group that had a lawsuit that shut down Wagner Point.
2: Exactly right. Your energy bills are going up because of people like that.
1: Unbelievable stuff. So anyway, we are supporting you, promoting you. We do it every week, and a lot of people like you, Nino, and they trust you.
2: Well, Pat and Val, thank you so much. I appreciate you having me on. I have to say that Chuck Murphy, I've never met somebody that could fill my role better than Chuck Murphy could. He's running for delegate. We're fully endorsing him. Kevin Ford, he's a father, a fireman. I mean, this guy's he's a farmer. He has four beautiful kids, lovely wife. Of course, you know Pat Dyer. Pat Dyer's fantastic. Jeff McDonald, mutual friends. I mean, we have built a team. We need a team. It's the only way in North Baltimore County that we can govern to go forward and do what's best for this community. We haven't had a team. In 8 years,
1: never.
2: Team. And now it's time. That's why I'm working so hard to try to put people in office that I think that will deliver for the community. They're not beholden to anybody. They're not establishment. They're just regular people in this community willing and ready to do what's right.
1: Well, one of the numbers I saw, you know, and when we had our event today and we preached about this, your associate, Valerie, you knew that guy. Kelly.
0: Mr. Rogers.
1: Yeah. Mr. Rogers.
2: Yes. Rogers.
1: Mr. Rogers, he may have the correct numbers, but I saw a number. 22,000 people voted in the early voting.
0: Mm-hmm.
1: And of the 22,000, only 5,000 were Republicans. Now, I don't know if that's accurate or not. That was in the Baltimore Sun. That's a low turnout. John Myrick today said that 100,000 people voted in the early voting statewide and 25,000 were Republicans. So that's a light turnout because Republicans don't always vote in the early voting. But we have got to tell our people they have got to get out and vote.
2: You're making a great point. At the end of the day, the turnout is extremely low. We need conservatives we need them to get out, plain and simple, and bring their wives, bring their husbands, bring their grandkids, bring their neighbors, every one of them. We need to be the silent majority and come out and vote, especially in this primary, because we need to get the right conservative Republican leader in there to take on the Democrat, not somebody that's gone along to get along, who's been a part of the tax increases or the doubling of the pension or the environmental radicalism or voted for Kerwin to bankrupt the entire state. It is time now that we put real conservative leaders in a position to win, and then we'll go to November and do the best we can.
1: Nino, how can people visit you online? Is there a Facebook or a website, both for you personally and for the team?
2: At ninofornd.com is our website, but my Facebook page, it should be under just Nino Mangione. It's a check. You can see the blue check mark. We have 18,000 followers. We're very active. We put everything up there. People can see what we're doing, see the charities and the events that we're supporting. We're always out in the community, so they can follow us there and see who we're supporting as well politically. But they can keep an eye on us that way. Follow us on Facebook.
1: Okay. Well, we'll do all we can for you on election.

0: Day and prior to the election, because one thing I think that could be a blessing in disguise is if this Sarah David wins the state's attorney's countywide job, if she wins in the Democrat primary, she is going to scare the bejesus out of the voters, and all the voters are going to come out. I think it's going to generate a big turnout, which is going to benefit our team in the general election.
1: Well, listen, I'm getting ready to walk back into this event, but you're exactly right. Sarah Davis, a nice woman, but a radical leftist. I'm not a Democrat, but Scott Schellenberger is far better for the county than Sarah David. I agree with you. You guys got to keep harping on that, but I am getting ready. I'm going into our sixth event of the night, and then we have one last stop.
0: You're going to start gaining weight, Nino.
1: If I eat another pit beef, Pat, I swear. No, I love pit beef, but I love you guys. Thank you for having me.
0: All right, you take care. Thank you for calling. Appreciate it.
2: Pat, you know, one thing, I know Nino's not on the phone, but one thing I wanted to...
0: Wait a minute, we've got to take a break.
2: Okay.
0: We're way behind on a break, and Patrick Dyer is on the phone. He's our candidate for county executive, and we'll talk to Pat when we come back.
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0: Welcome back, everybody. Thank you so much for tuning into the program, joining us every week, and we really do appreciate it. Valerie is on her machine working hard. What are you doing, Valerie?
2: Right now I'm answering people that came to our event. They're asking me questions about Nino, Pat, Bob,
0: Dar. Tell them we're on the radio.
2: Well, I will.
0: All right. Anyway, we're going to talk to Patrick Dyer. Now, where is he? You put him on. I got all these lights flashing.
1: I'm here. You know, I'm listening to Nino. We've been busy the past couple of days, so I'm poking my head out from an event. So, really, good times.
0: Let me ask you a question. What's the reaction been? Or, you know, I talked to Nino. I think you might have heard the conversation about 22,000 people turning out and, actually, 5,000 were Republicans. So, turnout is important. And, I think if we have a good turnout, I believe you are a candidate, countywide office, county executive, Republican, businessman. I think you would have a good chance. Of course, it all depends also on who wins the Democrat side, but all of them are in the same bucket, you know, so what's the difference?
1: Well, it's true, Pat. First, I want to wish everybody a happy Father's Day. It's a good time to celebrate and remember our fathers. And I also wanted to thank you, Pat and Val, for all you've done
8: you were the standard bearer the last time around. We've learned so much from you, so I really appreciate all your hard work and effort. And we were working the polls all week, Pat. We've got to get the vote out. We've got to get the voters out. The voters that are there are very excited, and they love our message. We've got a great slate that we've put together, and your efforts and our efforts in the next couple of days, we've got to turn over every stone.
0: Well, this is something the Republicans don't do very often. It's almost like a first-time thing. The Democrats do it all the time, and that is put a team together and work together as a team, because that area, of course, you, Pat, you've got the whole county to worry about, but even the other fellas, Chuck and Kevin, I think his name is Kevin, I'm sorry, and Jeffrey. You have a lot of territory to cover there. It's a big, vast, very widespread territory. So working as a team is a benefit. It's about time the Republicans grew up and did something like that, and I think it's good. And we'll see how it pays off. But
8: You're right, Pat. We've got Jeff McDonald and Chuck Murphy, Kevin Ford. Of course, you just had Nino on. And these are just top of the line guys. As I've gotten to know each and every one of them, they're just honorable gentlemen, family man. This is what we need in Baltimore County. We just need a fresh approach, new ideas, people that are not career politicians. They have something off to offer. They've got skills. And so we've put together the slate, we've become friends, and just have tremendous amounts of respect for every one of them. Extremely hard workers. We've been at this for a long time, and we've got a couple more days. We've got to get just like you said, Pat. It's a little bit of a light turnout. We got to get the votes out, and we're doing that. We're nonstop.
0: Well, you know, you've got a. I think the people that you yourself personally may possibly run against in the general election. It could be a good opportunity for you because you will be the fresh horse in the race. Almost all of them are experienced big government Democrats. And I was talking the other day, I'm not going to say who he is because I really don't have his permission, but a very, very important police leader, police official. And he had some nice things to say about you. And our police department is very worried about who might get elected by the Democrats as county executive, and also the Sarah David, who is owned and paid for by George Soros. She is Marilyn Mosby on steroids, and they are scared to death that she might get elected as the state's attorney. She might be a blessing in disguise if she wins the primary. She's going to scare the hell out of Republicans and normal Democrats in Baltimore County, and they're going to come out in droves. But here's the problem. We don't have a candidate running against her, a Republican for state's attorney. And people, I think, are going to come out and support you, Pat, because they want a county executive they can trust with this crazy woman as state's attorney.
8: Well, I've made it very clear, Pat, my number one priority, and I believe the priority of the county executive is just safety and well-being of our public. And that's going to be my job from day one. It's going to be my number one item in my budget. I am going to have the backs of the Baltimore County law enforcement. They're going to know it from day one. We're going to get thousands straightened out. I was just reading some different clips coming across the internet, just about another episode in Towson. People are frustrated that they're screaming. They're just ready to, unfortunately, some are ready to move out. They've had enough. We've got to get our county seat back restored. The civility, that's the barometer of the county, is Towson. But not only Towson, Pat, we've got to work on Dundalk, Owings Mills, they all have to be
0: White Marsh, everywhere.
8: White, every one of them, Pat, because business will not invest in any community that they do not perceive as safe. They're just not going to come. And that's just the way it is. And we need to grow the county. We need to grow the pie. You know, we just don't need to continue to cut up what's there. We need to grow the pie. We need to create opportunities for our young kids. I've got a handful of kids that just very bright kids. They just graduated from college and all looking for jobs. And you know, they need to have opportunity.
0: Yeah, if you have, you know, we hear these complaints about food deserts. Now we're starting to have job deserts. We're starting to have situations where consumers won't go into a place like Towson, which they used to love to go to, and they become job deserts because the businesses leave. But I'll tell you about a success story, and this is why the police are upset. You know, when I ran, we had 300, openings in the police department.
2: Job openings.
0: We had jobs, but we had that were not being filled, and we had a very hard time trying to get people to fill those jobs, and to find people, because it was defund the police and pro-criminal stuff and all that nonsense. But the current police chief, Rob McCullough, you know, he has discovered a way to fill those openings. He has filled half of those openings. They have had three consecutive police classes in Baltimore County that were fully occupied, and this guy's doing an amazing job. I mean, he's doing something that we're having trouble doing all over the country, filling these openings because of these crazy lefties. So, you know, it is the opportune time for a common sense person like yourself to come into the job of county executive. Because if one of these knuckleheads wins and they interfere with this chief of police who's having a real success story, that'd be a disaster.
8: Yeah, certainly that's a good sign. And then Todd, as I've been talking to a lot of my friends, actually are police officers. And Baltimore County is just a wonderful place to work, Pat. I mean, even as through the police force, it's a great job. It's a perfect opportunity to be part of this county. But I'm a business guy, Pat, and I think you mentioned it. I've created a lot of jobs. I've run my own business, and I think Baltimore County is obviously a big business, and I'm going to run it like a business. It's going to be efficient. We're going to go in there. We're going to top down approach. We're going to look at every different department to look for savings, savings, duplication of spending from top to bottom. And we're going to have a report to offer to our.
0: Well, that would be a breath of fresh air. Yes, a person that's in business after all the professional politicians that we've had. I saw Johnny Olszewski, the former county executive, who never told anybody he was only going to serve for 2 years. He was in the congressional baseball game. And it was on television, it was on C-SPAN, and of course the Republicans won it for the 11th straight year. And somebody hit a fly ball, Johnny was playing center field, and somebody hit a fly ball, and it hit him in the head, and then he fell over it. Same way he ran the county. But anyway, Patrick, how can people get in touch with you?
8: Friends with PatDyer.com.
0: Spell Dyer.
8: 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And I appreciate it, Pat. And please come out and support our team.
0: We'll be working for you on election day. Now, are you sure you don't want to sell your dog?
8: No, it's the cat.
0: Oh, the cat. Oh, my God. No, I can't handle a cat. That cat likes Valerie for some reason.
8: And you can have the dog, too. Name the price, Pat. You can have the dog, too. They're cockapoo. He barks a lot, but he's a great watchdog.
0: Yeah, well, he can't do anything, but he is a great watchdog.
8: He's only 8 inches off the ground. So.
0: Yeah, he's very energetic.
8: He's very energetic. You got that right. So.
0: All right, well, Pat, good luck to you. God bless you, and we'll help you out.
8: Happy Father's Day, and thanks for all, Pat, Val. Thanks for all you're doing. Really appreciate it.
0: Thank you very much. All right, so why don't we take a break? What is her name again, the producer?
2: Erin.
0: Erin, why don't we take a break, and then we'll talk to Jeffrey McDonald for a little while, okay?
9: Your Weather Authority forecast. Temperatures fall to the mid-60s under partly cloudy skies. Tomorrow, highs reach the upper 80s for a beautiful first day of summer, and Father's Day will have a mix of sunshine and clouds. Storms will return on Monday, and some could be strong, even severe. Highs will be in the upper 80s and low 90s. We drop to the low 80s on Tuesday. Then we start to warm up during the second half of the week, with showers and storms returning to end the week. From the Weather Authority Storm Center, I'm meteorologist Jasmine Lomax for Talk Radio 680 WCBM.
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0: Welcome back, everybody, and thank you for joining us on a Saturday night. We do really appreciate it very much. And I want to say, you know, Valerie reminded me that the Pat Dyer is a breath of fresh air.
2: He really is.
0: It's like every county executive we had has been a lifetime in politics. Mm-hmm. You know, and he's a business guy. The current county executive is the female version of Joe Biden.
2: Exactly.
0: And she even looks like Joe Biden a little bit.
2: She acts like Joe Biden.
0: I'm
2: sorry, but I can't help it. You know, you see klutzy people, she's a klutzy person.
0: Well, she disappears. You can't find her. There's nothing. I don't know. You know, and she was Julian Jones's friend. She supported getting rid of the inspector general who was doing a fine job. You know, unbelievable stuff.
2: Well, you know why she wanted to do this. Is why the Democrats want to get rid of Kelly Madigan, because apparently there's stuff on those people.
0: Well, Julian Jones.
2: Well, it could be on a couple others, too.
0: Oh, I'm sure. Anyway, we're joining us now is Jeffrey McDonald. And Jeffrey is familiar to our audience. He is frequently filling in for Sean Casey, because Sean is the only Jeffrey is the only person that gets up as early as Sean.
14: That is a very good analogy. Pat and Valerie, how are you? I appreciate you having the slate that I call the Fantastic Five, and I will tell you why. You're mentioning Baltimore County and the corruption, the out-of-control crime. There's not education in Baltimore County. It's indoctrination. It's indoctrination throughout Maryland. Finally, Baltimore County and the state of Maryland have an opportunity to elect 5 men who are coming from the private sector. We are family.
0: Boy, that would be a revolution.
14: Wouldn't it, though? We are family men. We believe in God. God, country, family. We have children. We have grandchildren. We are all coming from various sectors of private industry. However, we have all watched our great communities, our great county, and our great state go from once within our lifetime being the top 45 state in the nation to 49th. So we're in the basement. And you know what, Pat and Valerie? This transcends politics, because this is about every single Baltimore County resident and resident of Maryland who gets up every single morning, puts their feet on the floor, gets up, goes to work, pays their taxes, and obeys the law. Enough is enough. Everything about not only Baltimore County, but Maryland is a perfect place to live. Think about where we are geographically. We're 90 minutes from our nation's capital. Depending on where you live, within 10 to 30 minutes, you can be on the Chesapeake Bay. Depending on where you live, within 2.5 hours, you can be at the beautiful Atlantic shores. Depending on where you live in Maryland, within 3 hours, if you so desire, you can be skiing or you can be hiking the beautiful mountains of Western Maryland. Enough is enough. It is a crime what is going on. And you mentioned the former county executive, John Olszewski, who apparently couldn't even catch a fly ball.
0: Hit him in the head.
14: Maybe it woke up some of his brain cells. How do you trip over a bloody baseball? And like you said, and the person that replaced him, she doesn't even know where she is half the time. And when someone's shot and killed in the middle of Towson, I think they had to wake her up and drag her out to do a press conference.
0: I think she's Julian Jones's grandmother.
14: Well, you know what the amazing thing about her is? I sat next to her a few years ago at a function, and she told me then that it was ready for her. She wanted to retire and enjoy her grandchildren. This was probably five, six years ago.
0: Yeah.
14: Pat, you make a great point. They did this. This is elder abuse. They did this to her because they are covering up.
0: Yes.
14: The absolute.
0: They didn't want anybody in there that could do the job.
14: I'm sorry?
0: They didn't want anybody in there that could do the job.
14: Exactly.
0: Now, you know, this is really unusual, the five of you guys running together. Republicans don't normally do that.
14: Right.
0: And you have to cover so much territory where you all are running in the part of the geographic part of the county. Now, and it's great that you're all together, and you described the team, and I think that, in my opinion, to be honest, is an accurate description of the team.
14: Thanks.
0: And it would be a refreshing, believe me, a refreshing change of pace in Annapolis, but it would also be a tremendous, refreshing change of pace in Baltimore County.
14: Yeah.
0: Now, what is your area exactly, Jeffrey, where you are located?
14: Pat, that's a very good question. I will start in the Towson area, a little bit north of the once great Towson Town Center, and it sort of splits between east of Delaney Valley Road. West of Delaney Valley Road and east of York Road. But then there's that corridor, the Hampton area, the Riderwood area. So we're sprinkled around. It's a very interesting district, if you will. We're sort of sprinkled around that area. We cover some of Timonium. We cover some of Cockeysville. We wander up into the Warren Road corridor, and then we have a little swath of Phoenix. So
0: This is a good homeowner's family.
14: Yes, exactly.
0: The community, actually.
14: Yes, and you know what the fact is? We've got all these mail-in ballots floating around, and which is an atrocity in itself.
0: Oh, my God.
14: I say this to your audience, Pat and Valerie. We can overwhelm this if on Election Day, Republicans will get out and simply vote Dyer, Ford, Mangione, Murphy, and McDonald. We are literally, when you look in the mirror, we are you. We are citizens. We're not bloody politicians. You know, it's interesting. Nino's opponent lied profusely.
0: He's a Democrat.
14: Yeah, he is a Democrat. And you know what, Pat? He actually, after he registered to be a candidate, he donated to the Democrat.
0: Yeah, he's a Democrat, and he's the worst kind of Democrat. He is a climate control freak. Every business owner in your district and in your area, that whole area up there, every homeowner that's paying extra money for gas and electric, every business owner, restaurant that's paying extra money for gas and electric, and everybody up there that's paying all that money for all of that electricity and those rates, that's the guy that's the climate control freak that when he gets in there, if he was unfortunate for us to get in there, he would vote to close down every power plant, build every windmill he could build, and your rates would go through. This is a guy that is not for working people, not for middle-class families. He's a disaster.
14: He's a disaster. That's the best way to describe him. He's a disaster. And again, why should great Baltimore County residents and wonderful Maryland citizens, when they retire or whatever, why should they even have to consider leaving this state because of a bunch of career politicians that have done nothing but rewarded themselves and flipped the finger to the people who pay their salaries? We are the shareholders, and it's time that we take our counties and our state back.
0: Well, I'll tell you, Jeffrey, it's the last chance.
14: You know what, Pat? What a simple but profound statement. You are spot on, my friend.
0: If you guys don't win, and some of these knuckleheads, like this state's attorney and like this guy that's running against Nino, I mean, the damage that could be done would be beyond repair. We would go through, I'm starting to call it, I hope the Republicans start to pick up on this comment. I'm starting to call it the future reign of terror.
14: Yes, I agree with you. I agree with you.
0: And So I think it's important because you guys can work together. You all know one another. You're all bright guys. I hate to give you this kind of complimentary stuff.
14: But
0: I know all of you, and I know you're all bright guys, and I know you're all very, you're very sincere. You're unusual. All of you are kind of the same. You're very unusual in that you're very sincere about what you're doing. None of you are kids, and none of you are in it for alternative reasons. You're all in it because you're a bunch of do-gooders. You're all patriots. You all want to do something. And the Republicans, I'm talking to the voters out there, and a lot of people listen to this show. I have no idea why, but they do. But a lot of people listen to this show, and I'm saying, you all have got to get out there and vote.
14: Yes.
0: You're at the crossroads. This is the last chance. If you don't take advantage of an opportunity to vote for this whole team of people that can really make a difference, these are mature guys who have experience in life, and they're not going to be bamboozled by the knuckleheads that are in the Maryland General Asylum. They're going to do a good job regardless, and they have the courage and strength to stand up to that stress and that nonsense that they put you through. So, Jeffrey, how can people get in touch with you? Do you have a website or a Facebook?
14: We sure do, and thank you for the kind words. And I leave you with this. Like you just said, we are five men who are putting our personal and professional lives on hold to serve fellow citizens. Ladies and gentlemen, please visit jeffkmcdonald.com, jeffkmcdonald.com. We truly appreciate the support, and Pat and Valerie, we truly appreciate your show every Saturday night on WCBS.
0: Well, we'll see you on election night. Be a victory.
14: Thank you.
0: All right, take care. Bye-bye.
14: Take care. God bless.
0: Excuse me. We want to talk to Kevin Ford before we break for the news. Kevin is running for the state Senate. Good evening, Kevin, and welcome to the program. He's part of the team.
15: Hey, good evening, guys. Thank you so much for having me.
0: Yeah, wonderful to have you with us. So you guys have been working hard, doing a lot of moving around out there.
15: Yeah, yes, sir. It's been a long road, but quite an experience, and I've learned a lot, and to say the least, I've enjoyed it.
0: Now, you, like Jeffrey McDonald and Chucky and guys like that, you're not really a politician. You're a patriot. You've been active in your community. But you are not a person who wanted to be a public politician. You, like most ordinary people, are just upset and disturbed and frustrated with what is happening in your state and your community. So you decided to take a shot, and you're running for the state Senate. What district is that, Kevin?
15: Yes, that's correct, sir. So the 42nd district, and I was listening in as you and Jeff McDonald were speaking, and you kind of touched on, you know, the five of us, the slate, myself included, obviously, sort of a last-ditch effort, you know, the old cliche of, you know, if you want something done right, do it yourself, and that's sort of where I am, and what I want done right may be subjective, it may be my own opinion versus someone else's opinion, but, you know, I'm approaching 46 years old, I'm a lieutenant in the Ballmer County Fire Department, my wife owns a small business, I help her with that, I've had a small business, we're raising our four children right here in the 42nd District, my wife and I are both born and raised in the 42nd District, and it's just at that point where this is where I am. This is the next step I feel I need to take to try and, you know, right this ship.
0: And it's a lot of work, and it's a big sacrifice, and you're willing to do it.
15: 100%. Yes, sir. Yeah, yeah. We put our lives on hold. My family's life's been put on hold, and it takes a family effort. And not only the slate, but my family, they're all involved.
0: Now, let me ask you this, Kevin.
15: Yes.
0: The area that you represent, where you are running, a lot of people, they don't know where this is or that is. It's all very confusing. Tell us, explain to us, what is the area in general, and what is the district?
15: Yes, so much of what Jeff mentioned, I will cover, and then northern Baltimore County, and then my district, hopefully what will be my district, also bleeds a little bit into Carroll County. Hampstead, Manchester, Lineborough, goes into close to Westminster and heads south to Sykesville. The Baltimore County portion, it matches Jeff McDonald's exactly. As it heads south towards Cockeysville and Timonium, it goes to the east side of York Road. Oddly enough, I have the fairgrounds, and then back to the east side of York Road. And as it heads towards Lutherville, it sort of panhandles out east and west towards Lock Raven High School, Notre Dame Prep, and to the west towards Ruxton area.
0: Now, if people, do you have a Facebook or a website where people can get in touch with you and help out?
15: Oh, certainly, 100%. So it's www.friendsofkevinford, like the truck, www.friendsofkevinford.com. And I would encourage everyone to take a look at that. And, you know, we need the votes. I was at a poll one way or another every day the last 8 days, and the turnout has been low, even on both sides, but the turnout has been low, so we encourage everyone to come out and vote. And I would like to mention, you guys, Jeff and you had spoken about Maryland being such a diverse and wonderful area to live. You're 3 hours in this direction, that direction. My old neighbor was a sergeant in the Army, Korean War veteran, Vietnam veteran, paratrooper, drill instructor, tremendous man, God rest his soul. He's been all over the world, and I will never forget when he told me Maryland is his favorite place. He was born and raised here, but it's his favorite place to be and live, and that's where he chose to come back to raise his family when he finished his career in the Army, because of that diverse geography. 3 hours to the ocean, 3 hours to the mountains, the snowing, the skiing, 3 hours south to the flatlands in St. Mary's County, the farm. It just, we have a little bit of everything, and it's America in miniature, as we say. And we have so much potential that's being mis.
0: Well, we do, and it's just the politicians have destroyed it, turned it into the belly of the beast. You know, I can remember when I worked for the last Republican county executive, Roger Hayden. It was 1990. It was 36 years ago. The county was different. But, you know, at that time, the Baltimore County education system was number two in the nation. Number two in the country. Unbelievable.
15: In short decades, we've gone the opposite direction.
0: It's terrible. And the whole state. The state actually had a pretty good education system. Outside of the D.C. suburbs in Montgomery and Prince George's County 30 years ago, some of the best educated people attended those schools around the nation's capital. But, I mean, it has gone downhill. And I'll tell you, this is the last chance, in my opinion. And Baltimore County, Baltimore County has very serious problems. It needs good people in that state legislature and in that Senate, that state Senate. People have got to get some good state senators in there instead of the ones that are wokies and wackies and vote to the left and vote for all the taxes and vote for all the regulations. We've got to get some people with common sense. Now, it's very unusual for the Republicans as a political organization to run as a team and bring a group of really good people together to work together. And I hope it's successful. I think it will be successful. And I'd like to, I'm looking forward to seeing you guys in there. And we'll see you on election night. We'll be up there with you. We'll celebrate a victory together and a change.
2: And Jim Rutledge will be there, too.
0: And Jim Rutledge will be there, our candidate for attorney general.
15: Yes, sir. Yeah, you guys, Ms. Val, you guys have been tremendous encouragement for us, and we feel the same way. It's just, it's a time for change. And we're all, like I said, taking time out of our lives. We're all coming from a business perspective, a practicality and common sense perspective, to just get the state turned around where it needs to go. The potential is there, and we just need the right people.
0: Yeah, and, you know, and Kevin, people say, oh, well, this is just five guys in the northern part of Baltimore County. Let me tell you, one person can make a difference, but five people working together as a team with common sense and maturity and courage can make a big difference.
15: Yes, sir. Yes, sir. Absolutely.
0: All right. Well, we have to take a break for the Unstoppable News. Keep up the good work. Keep punching. Keep the faith.
15: Everybody, yeah, please get out and vote. Thank you, guys. Have a good evening.
0: Good evening. Bye-bye. All right, so we're coming up on the Unstoppable News. Have the Iranians taken over the Middle East at this point, or are they just thinking about it?

0: Town Hall. I'm Mary Rose. Vice President J.D. Vance has left for Switzerland as the White House looks to get negotiations with Iran back on track. Vance is expected to meet on Sunday with Iran's officials as well as mediators from Pakistan and Qatar dispatched to Switzerland for the talks. Iran has closed the Strait of Hormuz again, citing Israeli attacks in Lebanon and U.S. bad faith in their interim agreement on the war.
1: Friday, President Donald Trump said he was optimistic.
2: Well, those ships are flowing out of the Hormuz Strait like nobody's ever seen before.
1: Today, Israeli strikes on southern Lebanon killed at least 16 people, hours after reports of a ceasefire agreement. Israel vows to keep Israeli forces in southern Lebanon until any threat to Israel is eliminated. Hezbollah refuses to halt its attacks unless Israel commits to withdrawing from Lebanon, something Iran is also pressing for. Yesterday, Trump said this of the agreement with Iran.
2: And it's 60 days, they have to make a deal, otherwise we will do things that won't make them happy.
1: I'm Lisa Dwyer.
0: A GOP congressman cites the facts about gang violence as he staves off a charge of racism from a woke Democrat on Capitol Hill. Andrew Stewart reports.
3: Texas Republican Brandon Gill pushed back against racism accusations from Arizona Democrat Yasemin Ansari. This comes after Mr. Gill warned about cultural changes from mass migration, citing Britain's gang scandal. Congressman Gill highlighted his own family's diversity and declared that the racist label no longer works to silence debate.
0: Congressman Gill referenced a British study reporting widespread sexual assault of young white girls by predominantly Muslim Pakistani gangs. More on these stories at townhall.com.
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0: New allegations are raising questions about financial dealings tied to California's governor and his family.
5: Reports claim nonprofit and political fundraising linked to Governor Gavin Newsom and his wife directed millions into a for-profit media company. Well, the governor set a record for so-called behested donations from businesses with interests before the state. The allegations also point to broader criticism of one-party rule in California, citing stalled infrastructure projects and ongoing policy challenges. No formal charges have been filed, and the claims remain under scrutiny. John Scott reporting.
0: At least 13 people were injured in a drive-by shooting on Chicago's South Side late Friday night. Chicago police say two gunmen pulled up alongside a group of people and opened fire before fleeing in a red SUV. Officers responded to the scene after 11 p.m. Breaking news and analysis, townhall.com. President Trump is blaming the state of the reflecting pool on the National Mall in Washington on vandalism.
6: The algae is back.
7: Exactly, and it's probably never going to go away, regardless of who's president and who's pushing for it.
8: Yes, not only is there algae in the reflecting pool on the National Mall, but the blue paint at the bottom of the pool that President Donald Trump had ordered is peeling. Trump posted on social media Friday night, "We've had some real problems with vandalism at the beautiful reflecting pool." The Washington Post reported that park police officers did arrest someone Friday who they say was peeling paint from the pool. More than $14 million was spent on rehabbing the reflecting pool for the coming America 250 celebrations. Donna Warder, Washington.
0: Sunday marks the official start of summer. Astronomers say the summer solstice will occur at 4:25 a.m. Eastern. More on these stories at townhall.com.
6: Weather Authority forecast. Temperatures fall to the mid-60s under partly cloudy skies. Tomorrow, highs reach the upper 80s for a beautiful first day of summer, and Father's Day we'll have a mix of sunshine and clouds. Storms will return on Monday, and some could be strong, even severe. Highs will be in the upper 80s and low 90s. We drop to the low 80s on Tuesday. Then we start to warm up during the second half of the week, with showers and storms returning to end the week. From the Weather Authority Storm Center, I'm meteorologist Jasmine Lomax for Talk Radio 680 WCBM.
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0: Welcome back, everybody, to Super Citizen Radio with Pat and Valerie McDonough. We are with you every Saturday evening from 8 until 10, the most popular show on the weekends in Maryland, right here on WCBM 680 AM. And this is the open mic people's part of the show, the second hour from 9 till 10. But before we open up the mics, we're going to talk to the last member of the Fantastic Five, Valerie.
1: Last one.
0: Chuck Murphy.
1: Oh, and Bob Long's going to be calling in also. I just thought I'd let you
0: know
1: that.
0: Who's Bob Long?
1: Delegate Bob Long.
0: Oh, he's a delegate?
1: Yes, he is.
0: Oh, my
1: He'll
0: goodness.
1: Be calling in also.
0: Okay. Well, anyway, Chuck, good evening. Welcome to the program.
2: On tonight, and happy Father's Day to all our listeners tonight. Y'all are doing great.
0: Now, they've been working you hard?
2: Oh, yeah. This is all new to me. I come from 25 years in the private sector, but I'll tell you what, it's refreshing and fun. Spending 25 years in the private sector, and I've received a lot of blessings and gifts my entire life, and now it's time to give back.
0: Well, you know, Chuck, that's what's interesting about your whole team. None of you guys are really professional politicians. And also, you know, I can't even say that Nino, even though he spent 8 years in the state legislature, Nino was always an independent and a fighter and a challenger. He was not what you would call or consider like a regular politician. So what you guys do is you bring your private experience, your personal lives, your common sense, which is really needed very badly.
2: Absolutely, yeah.
0: So, Chuck, tell me, first of all, I don't know you very well, but tell me the area that you're running in, some of the communities, the neighborhoods where you're running.
2: Okay, so I'm running for Delegate of 42A, which is predominantly the Hereford Zone, and heads east into Jacksonville, a little bit southeast into the Loch Raven watershed. And goes all the way up to the Pennsylvania state line.
0: Yeah, so these are working people, middle-class families, homeowners. These are regular folks.
2: Absolutely. Regular folks just like us, Pat.
0: Well, now, what did you do in private life before you got into becoming a candidate?
2: I started in energy at Constellation Energy, and I was there for about 4 or 5 years, and then moved over into oil and gas trading and commodities markets, international markets, and been doing that as in my work for the past 15, 20 years. So,
0: well, you got to be right in the middle of all that stuff right now.
2: Oh yeah, it's a headache. But for the last 2 weeks, I took off work just to purely focus on the campaign.
0: Well, I'll tell you, Chuck, I served in the state legislature for 20 years. It's very stressful. Once you get down there, you're going to take all the experience in life you had just to put up with the nonsense. A lot of it is the guy like you won't believe what you're hearing and seeing, to tell you the truth. But we need people like you. We need people who are independent and who come in there with personal common sense experience in life. Now, so have you been working today? You've been out there working today on the issues?
2: Oh, yes. We've been in events, knocking on some doors, making a lot of phone calls, trying to mobilize everybody for election day that hasn't voted yet.
0: And that's important, very important. The turnout is going to make the difference.
2: And it absolutely is. And we've, and our entire team, we've been going nonstop at this, just trying to turn out the vote. I know it's a low turnout primary, but we're going to get the numbers up. We think we're going to have a lot more folks on election day, just from people I've been talking to, phone calls I've been making. So we're feeling really good about that. And, you know, and I can't say enough about this ticket. And, you know, there's political drama that goes around, a little mudslinging. But, you know, a lot of people say, well, you know, the Republican Party is seeing infighting. And I don't think that's the case at all.
0: No, you're not seeing it with your group.
2: What I'm saying is the Republican voters are waking up to BS, okay?
0: Yeah, they've had enough. And I said earlier to Nino and to Kevin, this is the last chance. We don't have a whole lot of time out there to make a difference and make a change. First of all, the Republicans don't run as a team. They don't run with unity. What you guys are doing is revolutionary, and I think it's good, and I think it's the right thing to do. Plus, you have a lot of territory to cover. So the fact that you're working together, I believe, helps. It's beneficial, and it gets the word out. And I tell you, Chuck, you're going to need a team.
2: Oh, yeah, we have. I can say with 100% certainty, like, we wouldn't have made it this far without each other. We've got a great team. And, you know, in the old world, money bought influence, but you know what buys it now? Truth and authenticity. And that's what Nina's done for the past 8 years.
0: Yes.
2: She actually began putting together a team. And I think it's a darn good team.
0: Yeah, it's a very good team. You're the only one I don't know very well. I did meet you one time, and I also met your wife at where was that? Our church. It was at the Cub Hill Church.
2: For the governor's.
0: Yes, yeah. So, you guys are all working together. And you're right. That is a lot of territory to cover, a lot of ground to cover, and you do need a team to do that. And I think it's about time the Republican Party started putting a team together. Now, I'm going to offer you. People may not agree with this. I always like to make predictions, but if something really bad happens in Baltimore County, and I think the worst thing that can happen in Baltimore County is Sarah David, who's running for state's attorney, who is owned and operated by George Soros, gave her $1 million in outside money to run television commercials for state's attorney 24 hours a day on all social media and on all of our local television stations. If she happens to defeat the incumbent state's attorney, Schellenberger, she is going to scare, I won't use the word, she's going to scare the heck out of not only Republicans in Baltimore County, she's going to scare the heck out of some common sense Democrats that still live here, and they're going to come out and vote. And they're not going to be voting for Democrats or her. They're going to be voting for change.
2: Yeah, oh, yeah. I think a lot of Marylanders are finally really waking up to it because, out on trail, like talking to people and everything. You wouldn't believe how many Democrats are, we love Nina, we love what he's doing. I think we're on the cusp of something big here, and I think we have the team to do it.
0: Yeah, and it's a long time overdue. Chuck, your area, now if people want to get in touch with you, now I'm going to tell people right now, the team needs help, needs people that can make phone calls, needs people that can work the polls. And I'm telling you, if you're a good poll worker, you can change a lot of minds. You can talk to a lot of people, and you can answer a lot of questions. Valerie and I, we always like to work the polls and meet people. It was a great feeling. It made you feel like a real free American. But, Chuck, how can people get in touch with you? Do you have a Facebook or a website?
2: The website is murphyfordelegate42a.com. Murphy, M-U-R-P-H-Y. And then on Facebook, Chuck Murphy for Delegate, and same with Instagram.
0: Okay, now, what is your district area? What are some of the communities?
2: Hereford Zone.
0: Hereford Zone, Jacksonville, Phoenix.
2: Yeah, and goes a little southeast into the Lock River watershed.

0: so much for this. A lot of their friends, we just mobilized a lot of support, like volunteer support, friends and family. It's made us feel really good. It's very promising.
1: Well, we will.
0: We are.
1: Chuck, we will see you on election night, and we will pray for a victory, and keep up the good work, and God bless you, and take care.
0: Thanks, Pat, and God bless you too, brother.
1: All right, brother. All right, that's Chuck Murphy, and we're going to take a break now, but this is the open mic. So anybody wants to talk about anything, Valerie, and you know everything, all right?
2: Well, Delegate Long's going to be commenting in, and I think John Myrick's going to be calling in.
1: Yeah, well, certainly this is the last show before the election, which is on Tuesday. So this is an open mic. Anybody can call, talk about whatever on your mind, whatever issue, express yourself, offer your thoughts. We'd like to hear from you, even if you don't agree with us. Of course, if you don't agree with us, we will track you down and find you. And evil things could happen, but we're not promising anything. We're not promising anything. But no, we welcome other ideas and other thoughts and other opinions. Let's take a break.
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2: Hello, Bob. How are you?
1: No, he's not on.
2: He's not on?
1: You're too excited.
2: Oh, okay.
1: He's coming up. He's coming up. He's on the line.
2: But wait a minute, Pat. Before we go to Bob, one thing I wanted to tell everybody, and I thought that was kind of interesting because all those candidates that are coming from out of, I'm going to say 42, the candidates that we have on right now.
1: Northeast Baltimore County.
2: Right. Yeah. What's interesting, Beth, they're all business owners. So they know about taxes. They know what to look for. They know how to cut a budget. And, you know, when you look at Pat Dyer, he is an
1: investor. He deals with a lot of businesses. Different.

0: You know, and not only that, you know, when you think about him, he was the president of the Italian clubs, the president of the Hibernians.
1: Yeah, he's the Irish and the Italians, right. Like him. Yeah. What's with this guy,
0: yeah,
1: you know?
0: And he's not Italian. You know, so it's when you look at these candidates, even with Chuck, what's interesting about Chuck is he's an energy.
1: So
0: with him being in energy, he can tell Pat Dwyer, he can tell Nino everything that's bad within it because it's two different systems
1: And you don't have any energy guys in Annapolis, yeah. I'll tell you that right now.
0: And then you look at Kevin Ford, who's a firefighter.
1: And a farmer.
0: Look at all the problems the firefighters are having in Baltimore County.
1: Yeah.
0: Jeff McDonald, you know, he has been working with the Republicans, going all over the place. He's a community leader. Every one of these people have something special. And that's what's different about that part of Northern Baltimore County when it's not like that anywhere else. And we need teams.
1: Oh, my goodness, do we? So, all right. Well, we have a caller on Rick. We're going to get to our good friend Bob Long in just one second. But Rick is calling in. Rick, welcome to the show.
2: Thank you, Pat, Valerie. I'm sorry I didn't make the event. I want to touch on a couple things. If you saw the Julian Jones commercial, he called our president an arsonist. I'm appalled at that. I'm appalled at what he did when he said that.
1: No, I'm not surprised about anything Julian would say.
2: I'm acrimonious. I'm beyond belief. He looks like a hate monger. But I am going to vote Tuesday. Now, I want to ask you something. I got a few things in the mail. I only got one from Dave Wallace for House.
1: Yeah, for Congress, House of Representatives, running against Johnny Olszewski. We're going to have him on the show pretty soon.
2: So I will be voting for him. Now, Baltimore County State's Attorney, I'm definitely voting for Scott Schellenberger.
1: Well, you got to be a Democrat, though. Don't forget.
2: Yeah. Well, I don't see anybody on the Republican side.
1: That's the problem. See, the Republican... You can't fix stupid, Rick. Now, if this Sarah David wins, she's a nightmare. Now, the only good thing that's going to come out of her in this election is she is going to scare the hell out of all the Republicans. She's going to scare the hell out of all the common sense, old-fashioned Democrats, and they're going to come out and vote. And they're not going to vote for the wackos, and they're not going to vote for her, but they will come out. But the fact is, we don't have anybody. I thought that maybe the Republican State Central Committee could appoint a candidate, but someone I respect their opinion told me today that that's not true.
2: Well, I mean, I'm going with these people, but Sarah David, she's backed by George Soros. I think I told you what they should do to George Soros. In fact, the DOJ is already investigating that family. They need to extradite him and get him out of circulation.
1: Well, it's going to be hard to do if they don't do it now, because later on he's going to be the emperor. When they say no king's marches, he will be the king of America.
2: And the last thing I want to touch on, I'm narrowed down to Dan Cox, John Myrick, and Ed Hale. Now, I was leaning toward Ed Hale, but a lot of these candidates, I don't see their crime... the crime issue coming up. Why not?
1: Well, John Myrick, who may be on the show later, he was with us today at our event. He has a background in public safety, and he's a military professional, and he understands the issues very well. So I think of all of the candidates for governor, when it comes to public safety, in my opinion, John Myrick is probably the most qualified. That's not saying you should not vote for Dan Cox or Ed Hale. I'm just responding to your question.
2: Can the state of Maryland, can we overturn and beat this governor, the incumbent? Can it be done?
1: I don't think so. I think it's a tough uphill battle. But we do have something that's very outstanding and a big surprise. We have an amazing candidate for attorney general. This he's Jim Rutledge is the most qualified candidate in my lifetime, running for attorney general. He has a background in public safety. He's a scholar on the Constitution and the state constitution, which is quite amazing. And he's well liked. He's well known. He's a professional attorney, and Anthony Clown, or Anthony Brown, whatever you want to call him, 66 lawsuits against the President of the United States, turned this into a sanctuary state. This is a guy that can be beaten. I think if we don't do as well as we should in the gubernatorial race, I believe a lot of Republicans and a lot of Democrats are going to rally behind Jim Rutledge. It's a very exciting candidate.
2: Like I said before, I implore the citizens of Baltimore County, Maryland, listen to Pat and Valerie McDonough, please. Pat, you're beautiful, both of you. God bless both of you.
1: Well, you know, I always listen to Valerie. I have no choice. I'm afraid of her.
0: He's a very smart man, I'll tell you. He's brilliant.
2: I wish you could have run for governor, brother, I tell you.
1: Well, you know, this poor state, I'll tell you, if Dan Cox, this is my suggestion, if Dan Cox or Ed Hale win the election, they would be fools not to appoint John Myrick is their lieutenant governor.
2: Wow. I think you made up my mind. I think I'm going to go with Myrick.
1: All right. Thank you, Rick. Appreciate your call. I'm going to go to Bob Long, but we have to take a break.
3: Your Weather Authority forecast. Temperatures fall to the mid-60s under partly cloudy skies. Tomorrow, highs reach the upper 80s for a beautiful first day of summer, and Father's Day we'll have a mix of sunshine and clouds. Storms will return on Monday, and some could be strong, even severe. Highs will be in the upper 80s and low 90s. We drop to the low 80s on Tuesday. Then we start to warm up during the second half of the week, with showers and storms returning to end the week. From the Weather Authority Storm Center, I'm meteorologist Jasmine Lomax for Talk Radio 680 WCBM.
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1: We are back. Is this our last break? Okay. So anyway, we have our favorite member of the House of Delegates, our friend Bob Long on the line. Bob, it's been a long time since I've seen you. How are you doing?
10: Yeah, it's probably been a couple of 3 hours.
0: That event, the event was supposed to be over at 4 and it just continued on. How are you doing, Bob?
10: I'm doing well. It was a great event. I really enjoyed it.
0: Yeah, I think everybody enjoyed it. It was a little bit different today. We just, the people that were there were great. The food was excellent as usual. We did a pretty good job, if I should say so myself.
1: Yeah, well, you know, we had a lot of competition today.
0: We did.
1: But I was glad to see Bob, pardon me.
0: And Rose.
1: And Rose Long come to the event. It's always good to have them there. And Bob, so you are running for re-election. I want to start out like I did with the other candidates. Could you explain to our listening audience, generally speaking, where is your legislative district?
10: We're in a 6th legislative district, which is eastern Baltimore County, Dundalk, Essex, part of Middle River, and a little bit of Rosedale.
1: And
10: Bears Point.
1: How can folks, if they want to help you out, work on election day or make phone calls or do anything, make a contribution, how can they get in touch with you?
10: Well, they can contact me through my website's www.blongformaryland.com. Or they can call my, or they can email me at boblongrealty@gmail.com.
1: Now you get out among the people quite a bit, and your thoughts. What are like the top two issues that people at the community level, at the legislative level, what are the top two issues that people are concerned about?
10: Just the cost of living. I mean, with the new taxes and with the new increases in the electric rates, people are just stressed. I mean, you can see it each and every day. People are just struggling to try to make their ends meet.
1: It's like a 1-2 knockout punch.
10: Yes, sir.
1: And the thing about it, Bob, is it could be avoided. It could be avoided. You know, one of the things that people don't realize, and I'm going to just mention it for a minute here, and President Trump, in my opinion, does not explain this issue very well to the American people. He always makes it a personal issue or a fight with Jerome Powell, the head of the Federal Reserve. Now we have a new head of the Federal Reserve. It would be a lot more sensible, and President Trump would get a lot more mileage if he explained to the American people that by keeping the interest rates high, we're killing consumer spending. We're killing people's opportunity to buy a car, for small business to have a loan. We're killing people's opportunity to buy a television or a refrigerator, or young people to get started on a starter house. These high interest rates are unfair. And the only reason they're up, Bob, is because wealthy people want to make money off bonds. When you have high interest rates, you make money off bonds. But Trump, if he would get out and explain to the American people about these interest rates, if the interest rates dropped 1 point, you would see housing purchasing explode in this country. But the point is that the Democrats are always talking about affordability. Affordability is consumer spending. What can, like you just pointed out, what can people afford? If you are having high interest rates, consumers won't spend. I'm very disappointed in the president that he does not explain that properly to the people. But you know yourself in your community, if people aren't buying new cars, and people aren't buying houses because of 1 or 2 points on the interest rate.
10: That's a good point, Pat, but also we have to take in consideration the out-of-control spending in Annapolis.
1: Oh, my God.
10: It's, you know, we're getting ready to walk back into session with a $3 billion shortfall. That being said, they're going to have to raise taxes somewhere. It's time for the Maryland General Assembly to start living within their means. You know, this blueprint for Maryland's killing us.
1: Yeah, they don't appear to care.
10: Well, they need to, because guess what? People only have so much money, And, you know, we're not getting the results that they wanted. I know that this was grand scheme of things. Let's do this blueprint, and it's going to raise test scores and all that. Guess what? Test scores have actually come down some.
1: They're all down. So, they're all down, yeah. You know, right. In 1990, when I worked for the county executive, the Baltimore County education system was number two in the nation. Number two in the nation. And we weren't spending that kind of money. But I don't think they care, Bob, because they have a solid, I don't know how you would call it, almost a guaranteed lifetime job, a lot of them. We don't throw enough of these people out. Fortunately, you know, media plays a tremendous role in all of this stuff, in enlightening and educating people. Fortunately, Fox 45 is doing a good job ever since they've been working on Wes Moore. His numbers have dropped from 64 down to 50%. My prediction is the next poll that comes out, he's going to be under 50. That's my prediction. But at least they're getting some exposure, and the Baltimore Sun has transformed from a liberal rag into a more moderate and honest newspaper. So we're starting to get some of the information out, but I think that a lot of these politicians in Annapolis feel like they can get away literally with murder.
10: Well, Pat, it's very unfortunate. I guess they're just not living within in what's happening around them. They're out of touch. You know, look at the failed policies with Westmore. We can't even get the Key Bridge started. My goodness. That man, I'm sorry, he might be a nice person. I haven't really talked to him, but his policies have failed, and the Maryland General Assembly is failing this great state.
1: Where are the success stories?
10: Well, I don't know. That's what I'm trying to look for. It's unreal. Like I said, we need to make sure our educational systems, we protect it and do the best we possibly can, but keep throwing money at it. It's not doing it.
1: Well, let me ask you this, Bob. You represent a working class community, a family community, a middle class community, and you are running for re-election. What is the, besides the two issues we talked about, affordability, and that's what hits you right in the pocketbook. That's what you got to live with every single day. What is another issue?
10: Well, I know crime is, there are people very concerned about the crime. I don't know if you've heard it, but actually they're talking about closing down the East Point Mall.
1: It's a done deal. Now the question is, what's going to replace it?
10: Well, we're hoping and keeping our fingers crossed and praying that Hopkins will come in here and take it off, take it over. A lot of people don't know this, but the Red Line's still on the governor's list. He wants to bring the Red Line in back of Bayview, and I think they have even a further plan to bring in the Dundalk. And this is all his agenda. He wants to have, light rail, bus transportation around affordable housing.
1: The killer mixture that destroys people's incomes and taxes us to death. Here comes the big sales tax increase on services.
10: Right. Well, we fought that in my committee. We've actually killed it twice. The one year they actually had what was called for funeral costs, and me being me, I had to sit there and I said, I can't believe it. You're going to tax me while I'm alive, but now I'm dead in the coffin. You're going to reach into my in the grave, grab my wallet, and take sales tax out. And I got a standing ovation because it was filled with business owners.
1: And they are burned worse than anybody. But the fact of the matter is that we've got to get turnout now. I know that you and Rose and probably Lois and your family were out working on election day at the polls in the early voting, because I know you do that all the time. What were your thoughts? You were talking to people, and, you know, there were 22,000 people who voted in the Baltimore County, 22,000, which was actually, believe it or not, more than voted 2 years ago. But the 22,000, only 5,000 were Republicans. Now, I don't know how many early voting locations there are, but that I know you have one down at Turner Station, Water's Edge down that way. There's one over, what's that called? Compass Road, Victory Villa. You know, it might have been 500 people voting at each one.
10: Well, I tell you, I was really disappointed to seeing the turnout. The money that the county spent or the state spends for early voting and the turnout was just, it doesn't seem like it's practical.
0: Bob, one thing I noticed up at Victory Villa when I went to vote, I noticed at least 20 people working up there for the election board.
1: What do you mean for the election board?
0: They worked for the election board, 20 people.
1: Inside, you mean?
0: Inside, yes.
1: Well, I'll tell you, I was up at Honeygo, and Honeygo was always a very busy early voting place because it's right off Honeygo Boulevard, and it's up in that northeast area, and there's a lot of people that vote from, you know, the south, especially because of Route 43. They vote up there. And I didn't see anybody voting. I didn't see anybody working. I didn't see any volunteers. I saw signs all over the place, but I didn't see any volunteers.
0: Well, I saw Rose and Bob. I saw Josh signs. I saw him. I spoke with him.
1: Up there at Honeygo?
0: No. I'm talking about Compass Road.
1: Oh, Compass Road. Definitely. Yeah, sure. All right, Bob. Listen, great talking to you. Thank you and Rose for coming over.
0: And we'll see you 4th of July.
10: Yes, ma'am. Well, we want to thank you for inviting us. And, you know, we got to keep our fingers crossed and we got to pray that we get the voter turnout, that we can get some people elected, like-minded people.
1: Yeah. Well, we need the turnout to do it. A turnout can do anything, you know. I think this Sarah David, if she wins and beats Schellenberger, she is going to scare the heck out of not only Republicans and make them come out, she is going to scare the heck out of some common sense Democrats that are still around, you know? And, it could have an effect on, our county executive's race, I believe.
0: Well, Sarah Davis is equivalent to Ben Jealous, who ran against Larry Hogan. Well, but she's worse.
1: No. Sarah Davis is Marilyn Mosby on steroids.
10: Sure. I agree with you, Pat.
1: All right. Thank you, Bob. Say hello to Rose and Lois and take care of yourself.
10: Yes, sir. Thank you.
1: Now, do you want to take a break or do you want to talk to John Myrick? Okay. All right. Let's talk to John. John, good evening. Welcome to the program.
11: Good evening, Pat. Thanks for having me.
1: Yeah, we're glad to have you here. So it'll all be over pretty soon.
11: Well, it depends on your perspective.
1: Well, no, I'm wrong about that. I meant the early voting and the primary. I'm not saying it'll be over for you, because I'll tell you one thing that I have experienced over the years. We always complain about and gripe about not enough Republicans vote. And you mentioned at the program today at the event that 100,000 people voted in Maryland and only 25,000 were Republicans. Out of all the candidates for governor, you're the hardest working one. You're the one that has met so many Republicans face to face that they know you. So if there's going to be a very light turnout, who knows what's going to happen?
11: No, you're right there, Pat. And thanks to you and Val for having me over there today. Nancy and I had a great time. Great time listening to Jim Rutledge and hearing Bob Long, Delegate Long there, speak today. It comes down, as we talked about today, it comes down to turnout. You know, you're right. We can do anything as long as we turn out. But in a state where an average of 22 to 25% of the voting electorate shows up for midterm elections, and the other 8 out of 10 people sit on the couch and do nothing but complain. They don't even mail in a ballot. We're at kind of a loss without people actually showing up. You know, the only time that politicians care about what people have to think is once every 4 years when they go to the ballot box.
1: Yeah, and there's a lot of unhappiness out there, John. Bob Long talked about the affordability issue, but you know, one of the things that I have noticed in the air out there that could make a difference in this election is that the independents. Now, they say, oh, well, the independents are unhappy with President Trump. But in Maryland, the independents, it's a different situation. The independents may be unhappy with President Trump, but in Maryland, they're very unhappy with Wes Moore. Because the thing about independents is they don't vote Democrat or Republican. They don't vote male or female. They don't vote black or white in most cases. They vote based on competence and what is happening to them personally with issues. That's what they vote on. That's their top voting priority. So, I think there's a lot of unhappiness in Maryland among independents, and they are now, I think they are now the number two registered voting bloc after the Democrats.
11: They are. They actually outnumber Republican voters statewide now by about 100,000 votes. So, yeah, and you're absolutely right. The bottom line, this election comes down, and Bob mentioned, it comes down to affordability and the kitchen table issues. You know, every Marylander, this race is not going to be, come November, is not going to be about Democrat versus Republican. It's going to be about, you're right, competence. It's going to be about who can actually bring down the cost of living and make Maryland more affordable. And we've already seen that Wes Moore absolutely cannot do that. You know, he's done nothing but the opposite for the past 3.5 years. What makes anyone think he's going to change? You know, we have plans. You know, Dr. Brenda Cham and I, my running mate, we've got very real solutions to Maryland's very real problems.
1: You have some time right now.
11: Affordable.
1: You have some time right now. Mention a few of them.
11: Sure. I mean, one of the things, you know, Bob mentioned the blueprint. You know, there's a reason that I chose a school teacher as my running mate. You know, Dr. Cham teaches in the classroom, has for the past 30 years, every single day. And she's a former delegate, as you know. You served, you know, or Bob, I know Bob served with her there in the legislature. You know, she's respected on both sides of the aisle, and she understands how Annapolis works from the inside. So, he's absolutely right. We have plans, and I've already talked with our legislative caucus down there about scrapping the blueprint because it will bankrupt the state. Larry Hogan knew that, and the Democrats in the General Assembly know that. You're even seeing and hearing about that in the past year and a half there at the legislature. You know, they realize that it's going to bankrupt the state, and it is not producing results. It's not outcome-based. I will have Dr. Cham put together a panel to actually come up with no-kidding solutions that include a panel with teachers and parents on it so that we can come up with good ideas. So some of those are we're going to opt into the federal school choice program. Where the federal government's offering, well, all Maryland has to do is sign up for it.
1: Yes,
11: and the governor refuses to do it.
1: Absolutely right. And, you know, John, Mississippi is part of it, but Louisiana, John Landry, the governor, has opened up the Louisiana education system to choice, and within 3 years since he's been governor, they have gone from 38th in the country to number 10. And Mississippi, another southern state, is moving up. And Arkansas, Sarah Huckabee, the governor, Mike Huckabee's daughter, has opened it up. So Maryland is what is called a tight pants state. It's a state run by the upper echelon, the establishment, the education opportunities are not here, and they're trying to buy their way into some sort of success, and it's not working.
11: No, it's absolutely not. I mean, we spend more than 37 other states in the country on education every year, about $20,000 a student across the state. And as Bob pointed out and you pointed out, you know, our test scores for our fourth and eighth graders consistently are below the national average. That is a bad return on our investment. And I am a product of the Maryland school system, unlike our current governor. I actually went to Harford County Public Schools, and I get a decent education. And we didn't spend anywhere near the money, even if you adjusted for inflation, that we do now on education back then. And I can read, do math, and make change for a dollar. You know, all things that high school graduates...
1: Oh, I can do two out of three of those things.
11: Right. I mean, you know, most kids can't do any of them.
1: Yes.
11: And that high school diploma is worthless if you can't read it, and no business is going to hire a Maryland high school graduate who can't do basic math or make change.
1: I actually attended a Baltimore City school, City College, which when I went there, of course, was 100 years ago. It was it was like one of the number one schools in the country in Baltimore City. Can you believe that?
11: Yeah, exactly. I mean, the city had great schools. You know, 10 years ago, 15 years ago, Montgomery County had one of the top school systems in the
1: nation. That's true, yeah.
11: And now it's somewhere around number 45.
1: Yes, and they just purchased 100 electric buses.
11: Right.
1: Electric buses that cost $250,000 each instead of a $50,000 diesel bus.
11: Right. And those buses, they've got the largest electric bus fleet in the country for any school system in the country. And those buses sit idle most of the year because the batteries don't last long enough for them to run the heat on the buses. And you can't run them in the late spring, early summer because you can't run the air conditioners.
1: Amazing stuff.
11: You can't make this stuff up. But we also want the money to follow the student. So that $20,000 we spend, if a parent feels that the need to pull their kid out of a failed school system and put them in private schools or homeschool them, we think a tax credit for up to what the state spends on their student is for having to pull them out of the school. You should not have to pay out of pocket and still pay your tax revenue that goes to a failed school system that you had to yank your kid out of. And the bottom line there is it'll cause the schools to have to compete for that money.
1: Now, John, let me ask you this. We're running out of time here a little bit.
11: Sure.
1: Folks want to get in touch with you, want to help out in your campaign, want to work on Election Day, maybe send you some money. You have a Facebook and a website, how they can get in touch with you?
11: Oh, yeah, they can reach us on any social media platform. We're on Facebook, Instagram, X, Truth Social, or they can go to our website, which is johnmyrick4mdgovernor.org. That's johnmyrick4mdgovernor.org. And on there, they can look at our positions, they can comment, they can volunteer to help us out, they can donate, they can ask questions. And if they don't want to do that on the website, our phone number is on there, and the phone number that is on there is my cell phone number. So if they call that number, they're going to talk to me. And they can ask me questions, they can make comments, they can volunteer, whatever they care to do, because the bottom line there is, I work for them.
1: Well, you know, John, it's interesting. You've been working at this for quite a long time, and you've been very energetic. You've been all over the place, as far as I know. And
11: yep. 16 months and 625 events in the past 16 months. In every single county and in Baltimore City.
1: Yeah, I know. I'm hearing this from everywhere. You may wind up winning this election because of the turnout that you have. What are you doing, Valerie? You're jumping up and down over there.
0: I'm okay.
1: You're okay? You sure?
0: Yeah.
1: But anyway, you may have personally met enough people to win the election.
11: I don't doubt that. I think in the last count, we've talked to one-on-one. We've talked to almost 300,000 Marylanders across the state.
1: Well, that's certainly enough to win the primary.
11: I would hope so.
1: All right, John, thank you very much. Been good talking with you. Good to know you. We appreciate you coming to our events, and we wish you well, and we pray for you, and God bless.
11: Well, Pat and Val, I appreciate it, and thanks again, and I look forward to speaking with you again soon.
1: Okay, take care. Bye-bye.
11: Thank you, too.
1: Okay. So that's John Myrick running for governor. There's actually a lot of people running for governor. I didn't realize that. But the three that are really serious candidates are John, Ed Hale, and Dan Cox. But out of all of them, the guy who started out with nothing, and like he said, 16 months, it's been that long. It's a long time. Mm-hmm. He has been everywhere.
0: I can remember the first time meeting him was up in Harford County. There was a group up there, and John was the speaker then.
1: Yeah, like 10 people.
0: Yeah, 10 people, and that was, I'm going to say, at least a year and a half ago.
1: Oh, yeah.
0: You know, it was a new group that was starting, a new Republican conservative group.
1: You know, we're always preaching to people to get out and vote. That's important, and particularly in the general election, you've got that. I think they're going to be scared to death. In his case, it may be the opposite. If it's a very light turnout, he may win the election.
0: Good.
1: All right. Well, anyway, we are here every Saturday evening. And what is your name again? Aaron? It is Aaron, isn't it? I think it's. Anyway, always remember, truth and knowledge guarantee freedom. Keep the faith always, and keep punching.

0: All, I'm Mary Rose. Vice President J.D. Vance has left for Switzerland as the White House looks to get negotiations with Iran back on track. U.S. and Iranian negotiators will meet at a venue in Switzerland to discuss details of their interim agreement to halt the war. This comes after Iran said it closed the Strait of Hormuz due to Israel's attacks in Lebanon. President Trump, in response, threatened to impose tolls in the waterway if a final deal isn't reached in 60 days. Talks mediated by Pakistan and Qatar are set to begin Sunday. House Speaker Mike Johnson tells the Salem Radio Network Republicans have an excellent chance of maintaining control of the House of Representatives as solid common sense candidates are running.
1: We've got great candidates, an extraordinary record to run on, a great environment, and meanwhile, the Democrats are going stock raving mad. There's an insurgent left has taken over the Democrat Party. The Marxists are taking control. They're openly running as socialists and anti-Semites and everything else. And I really, really like our chances in the fall. I'm convinced we're going
0: to
1: win.
0: Visitors to the Grand Canyon are being warned about potentially deadly heat.
2: It could get dangerously hot at the Grand Canyon this coming week. The National Park Service says earlier this month, two hikers appear to have died on the Grand Canyon's North Kaibab Trail from heat-related illness. A third hiker died days earlier along the South Kaibab Trail after becoming ill from the heat. Now the National Weather Service has issued an extreme heat watch at Grand Canyon National Park from midday Monday through Tuesday, forecasting temperatures that could reach 110 degrees at the low-elevation Phantom Ranch. Park officials say temperatures at the bottom of the canyon are often 20 to 25 degrees hotter than temperatures at the rim. I'm Donna Warder.
0: U.S. gas prices have fallen to just below $4 a gallon on average. More on these stories at townhall.com.
3: Your Weather Authority forecast. We continue to warm to the upper 80s with plenty of sunshine. As we head into the night, we'll drop to the mid-60s. Then it's back to the upper 80s tomorrow under partly cloudy skies. It'll be breezy at times. Rain and storms move in on Monday. From the Weather Authority Storm Center, I'm meteorologist Jasmine Lomax for Talk Radio 680 WCBM.
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7: All right, thanks, Scott Shannon, and thanks to all of you for being with us. 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It's 800-941-SEAN. Hang on. I'm taking out a lozenger. My voice is a little sore. I'm not sick at all. It's weird, but it just happens. And no, I did not go to the UFC fight yesterday, so I don't have an excuse. What a special night that was. So many great America 250 events that are going to be going on around the country. And I watched the criticism and I listened to the criticism, and then a bunch of liberals, Jane Fonda and Bette Midler and Joy Reid, put on the most insane, bizarre, I guess counter programming to it, and it was weird. No.

0: Bugaloos.
1: I mean, this is the most heartwarming thing to me, and maybe to some of you, you're saying this is Looney Tunes. It is Looney Tunes, but this is my biggest argument that I'm making is that, and we'll get to the Iran deal. I know a lot of you want my thoughts on this, but I am telling you, there's never been a midterm election this important in our lifetime. And I don't think there's one that I can think of in history where one party has gone so far off the rails and so radicalized that I think historical trends may not be as impactful. Because if you look at historical trends, the party in power will usually lose seats in the House and Senate. That's just, it's only not happened twice or three times or four times, whatever it is. So that would be a normal way. But this party is so radicalized. The party of Graham Platner, Mr. Nazi tattoo. You know, who said the most incendiary things. It's insane. Six-gender Tallarico and God is non-binary and the right of men to play women's sports. And I'm running a vegan campaign in Texas and I don't believe in oil drilling. And this guy El Sayed in Michigan, you know, campaigning with Hassan Piker, who blamed America for what happened on 9/11, which is inexplicable in every way, shape, manner, and form. These are the candidates that are winning for them and getting the Democratic primary nomination. Now, is there going to be any crossover appeal? I don't think so. Then you look at the rest of the party. Who are the leaders? Bernie Sanders is running a near perfect record in terms of endorsing communists, radicals, hardcore left wingers. Pocahontas is right there with him. It's now the party of Mamdani. Mamdani did such a good job. You know, with the Knicks game, by the way, congratulations to the Knicks after, what, 53 years. I guess the curse is broken, Stephen A. If they lost, he was going to blame Donald Trump, which cracked me up. I didn't know he was that superstitious, but I'm happy for him, and I'm happy for New York Knicks fans. But why is it if the Knicks win, people go crazy and riot and get violent, and if they lose, they go crazy, get violent, and riot? I just don't, makes no sense to me. But in a city where the mayor even said, we continue to be proud of being a sanctuary city and defund, dismantle, no bail, and reimagine the police. And meanwhile, they're burning cop cars and buses and, you know, basically half the city to the ground over the weekend, just going crazy. But we're in a different time. Hakeem Jeffries said something very interesting, and I've been pointing this out. Because normally, there would be more mainstream Democrats. Normally, they would reject the squad, Mamdani, all those names I mentioned, and they would at least try to forge a more moderate path forward to appeal to middle-of-the-road voters, independents. They're not doing that. And the people that are in power in name only, and that's Hakeem Jeffries, that's people like Chuck Schumer, they don't dare stand up to this radical base because they know that they will lose their grip on power in 5 seconds flat. That is a big problem for them. Hakeem Jeffries, over the weekend, Meet the Press does not rule out impeachment against Donald Trump if they take over the House. Hunter Biden is now all over the airwaves defending Graham Platner. I've not heard anything in any way that would say to me he's an abusive, misogynistic, anti-Semitic person. I'm like, listen to him. I mean, I'm not going to go over chapter and verse every single day on this program. It is mind-numbing to me. And then to listen, Bill Maher even saying, I'll support Graham Platner. Okay, well, go right ahead. Robert De Niro, I can't love a country that's led by Donald Trump. There's no moderation. There's no common sense anymore. And it is now, it's an environment, a midterm election environment that anybody that is telling you this day that they can tell you what's going to happen in November, they're just flat out lying and guessing. They don't know. However, I don't see any good coming out of being that crazy and that radical. I just don't. By the way, good news on oil prices before we get to the actual specifics, what we know about this deal. We'll know a lot more tonight. The Vice President, J.D. Vance, has agreed to sit down with me and go over this Iranian deal in detail. I have been assured multiple times before coming on the air again today, like I did on Friday, like I've had many conversations over the weekend, that what the Iranians have put out, and they do this every single time, is not in any way indicative of what this deal actually is. Does that mean that this deal is the end of everything? Of course not. I mean, you're dealing with a death cult, you're dealing with radical mullahs, but you're also dealing with a country that got pounded twice last week because they shot at Americans, they broke the ceasefire, and then President Trump announced he was going to take out or take over Karg Island. And my sources told me that that was the impetus. The Iranians, through intermediaries and directly, went to President Trump and said, we will sign it, we'll even put initials on it today. That's maybe the untold story. We'll find out. Anyway, oil prices now, they've been hovering around $80 a gallon, a barrel. They had gone as high as $126 a barrel since this conflict started. That's as high as it got. Others were predicting much higher. Has it been impactful for consumers? Yes. Was that the one thing President Trump was talking about when he said the biggest cause of inflation, the slight uptick? Now, Joe Biden at this point in his presidency had 9% inflation rate. There's plenty of runway, meaning time, between now and November with all of the other economic growth, which we've gone into great specificity and detail on, for the economy to recover. And that means economic growth with, you know, energy dominance, the largest tax cuts in history, and trillions of dollars in committed investments in manufacturing jobs that people like Obama said were long gone. And that means we're now going to build semiconductor chips. We're going to build automobile factories. We're building out rare earth minerals. We're building, we're becoming dominant again. Those jobs, they ain't never coming. No, they're back. Now, consumer sentiment rose in early June as lower gas prices, now they've been slowly coming down. University of Michigan, their June index of consumer sentiment rose a better than expected 9.2%. The first improvement in 4 months, I think people have seen this is now on the horizon. You see gas prices now dropping well below $4 a gallon. And I think you're going to see gas prices get back to normal. Now, here we are. It's June, July, August, September, October, and then we're in the election month. That's plenty of time for gas prices to get back to normal. Now, as it relates to the president, what a great event yesterday. We'll talk to Jim Gray about this later. I thought that event at the White House yesterday, I had a chance to go. I just had too much work to do. Honestly, I couldn't pull it off. We've got a lot going on. I have Vice President Vance today, and so I've got a lot of work to do. But here's where we are. Let me just get to the nuts and bolts of this. The Iranian Parliament Speaker has officially signed the U.S. deal to end this conflict. J.D. Vance has been all over the airwaves, and in spite of what the legacy media mob and other people have been saying, he said in no uncertain terms that there are no funds that will be released to Iran in exchange for signing an agreement in this particular case. He said it to George Stephanopoulos. There's been no money released, and that is not going to change. That is an important point. And the vice president then went on from there. Now, if we see Iranians making, for example, taking action to eliminate their stockpile of enriched uranium, which this deal will call for, then yes, sanctions relief will follow. So the way I've had it explained to me is like this, and I'll explain it the same way to you. If you hire a contractor to build a house for you, you usually maybe put down a down payment. That's not happening in this case. There's no down payment. The only monies that the Iranians, I have been assured, will ever get is their money, not one American penny, not one red cent, not one taxpayer dollar. I've been told this, reassured this over and over again. And we have money that we have sanctioned that, again, based on their actions and based on a lot of other things that are in this deal, they'll have an opportunity to actually get their country back again. And some people say, well, you know, we should have had regime change. Well, when did the president ever call for regime change? Because I don't recall that. I remember the president, his number one message is they can never be a nuclear power. Just can't. So the messaging is the exact opposite of what the JCPOA was, $1.7 trillion in cash and other currency at the top of the deal, and a window out where they can build nuclear weapons down the line. That's not part of this deal either. But anyway, the short-term concessions are by Iran in exchange for permanent sanctions relief by the U.S. Now, if they fulfill their promise, they will then be able to sell oil. If they fulfill their promise, as they each task they conclude, they will then get a certain degree of their money back or the ability to make money for their country. It also includes U.S. inspectors. If you go to JCPOA, we're not allowed to participate in the inspections. That is the exact opposite here. American inspectors will be a part of it. Remember, the Obama administration refused to provide the entire agreement to Congress. The verification regime was buried in secret site agreements that Congress, the American public, never saw. Well, verification was next to impossible. It was never signed by Iran, that deal, and most people don't even know that, as a side note. So the vice president's been emphasizing, and again, we'll let him say it in his own words tonight on TV, but a lot of what you're reading and hearing, I don't think is accurate and has been accurate and was not explained that way to me. Now, there is one big overall overarching question, and that is, can you trust the Iranians? The

0: possibility because I don't trust the Iranians and I don't think anybody should trust them. But that's what makes this a little bit different. And, I'm just like, it doesn't matter whether they ultimately do it or not, because the president's options remain wide open from now until any day he wants it. So anyway, they've digitally signed off. The administration, you know, their key objectives, they are very confident in saying that they get nothing from us, only their ability to make money or get some of their frozen money back, and the Strait of Hormuz will be open. Now, why would we not try it? What's the downs? We can go back to bombing in 10 seconds. It's not that complicated. It's really not that hard if you want to. I know some people will have a hard time with it, but I remember what the Trump doctrine is, no forever war. What was the president's consistent message? They can't have nukes. Okay, now as part of this deal, we're told that they can't have the nuclear dust. They've got to turn it over, and if they don't turn it over, then basically the deal's been violated, and then it'll be the next phase of whatever the conflict emerges into. That's how I see it. All right, listen, we're all into health, wellness, fitness, nutrition, longevity, etc. Look, but for most of us, we're really honest, we're guessing our way through health. You guess what foods to eat, what supplements to take, and then you wonder, hey, why am I bloated when I eat this food or that food? Why do I have brain fog? Why do I feel fatigue? A lot of times it's a message that your body is trying to send you and you're not listening to it. Now, your fingerprint, your DNA, that remains the same your entire life. RNA, though, is very different science. It shows what's actually happening right now inside your body, and that's where the science of Viome comes in. Viome is a simple at-home gut health test. They use advanced RNA technology. They'll analyze your gut microbiome. They'll understand how your body's really functioning. Linda learned that she needed to eat more red meat. She's eating more red meat, and she never felt better and never felt less bloated, she told me herself. Anyway, you follow their plan. 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
13: This is All Hands Radio News. I'm Petty Officer Liz Vlahos. If you think construction is a challenging endeavor on land, imagine doing it underwater. Chief Petty Officer Lynn Rodriguez takes us into the world of a CB diver.
14: When I'm getting ready to dive, I'm nervous, I'm excited, my heart starts racing, and I just hope that I get the job done and the weather and the water's cooperating with us. I am Chief Petty Officer Lynn Rodriguez. I am a Navy construction electrician and CB diver. We do underwater construction, we do demolition, build boat ramps, mooring inspections, cable inspections. Depends on the job and the location, we do some salvage, debris removal, depending where it's at. Underwater when I'm working, I feel good. I feel like it's just a way for me to get to work. But at the same time, you have a lot of other things you got to worry about. I have to worry about how much air do I have left. I got to worry about my buddy, you know, because he's watching me and I'm watching him, making sure we're okay. And if we're lucky, we get to see. If not, everything is by feel. You always have a buddy with you. You're never doing anything by yourself. You're never alone. I followed my dad's advice to always prove myself and do what I can in the Navy and make him proud, make everyone proud. So I try to do that with everything I do. Being a woman, it's sometimes more challenging because we have to wear the same amount of gear that a man does, and we have to do the same amount of pull-ups that a man does for the physical training and the test. It's a challenge, but you can do it. You just got to set your mind to it. Taught me how to be a leader, independent, confident.
13: 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For more information, go to Navy.mil, Navy.mil/underway, and Navy.mil/app.

0: When news breaks, you get the inside story that no one else has. 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
1: All right, 25 now till the top of the hour. 800-941-SEAN if you want to be a part of the program. Look, from America's Revolutionary War to Israel's fight for survival, pretty much every second of every day of every hour, both of our great countries have faced moments that test their moral courage, moral clarity. Freedom, thank God, always endures in October. 1985, it was kind of cool last night at the UFC 250 at the White House is when President Trump played President Reagan on Flag Day. But anyway, Reagan declared in 1985 in October that America's commitment to stand with Israel. He said, in our talks, we paid special attention to two issues, our commitment to Israel's security and well-being and our shared desire to move forward together a just and lasting peace between Israel, all of its Arab neighbors. A strong, secure Israel is a shared interest. He's right. He was right then, and it's right now. What's so fascinating about that is, you know, 40 years later, here we are, and maybe, just maybe, it's possible that at the end of the road here, we might actually get to a point where these countries that have always been hostile towards each other, again, there's a lot riding on a bunch of people that I think are a bunch of, you know, death cult zealots, but maybe these other countries will get on board and realize that Israel can be a friend, and Israel has been helping out a lot of Arab nations in their national defense as they've been attacked by the Iranians. But anyway, now we're celebrating our 250th anniversary. Thank God for the International Fellowship of Christians and Jews. You see that all of these proxies of Iran itself, they target densely populated areas of human beings. The result has been a humanitarian disaster. You have people that need food and water and medicine and clothing and housing, you name it, they need it. They even have mobile medical clinics for the elderly, people that can't get out of their home, can't get medical care. It's only because of your generosity. And they're asking for you to pray for them, and they're asking for you to donate whatever you possibly can, and they'll send you a USA Israel flag pin. If you go online, it's flagpinifcj.org. That's flagpinifcj.org today. Linda, you started asking me a series of questions, and I why don't you grill me, and if anyone else has any questions they want me to ask the vice president about this deal, I'm going to ask it tonight because it's really going to be the most informative interview because it's not a gotcha, you know, legacy media mob interview, you know, with the likes of that idiot George Stephanopoulos. George Stephanopoulos is the worst. I mean, he used to get on a call every morning with Bill Clinton, Paul Begala, James Carville, and the rest of them. And it's just John Podesta and give Bill Clinton talking points. And now he's like the face of ABC News. It's a joke.
2: It's been a joke for a long time, I think. I think that's a long time coming. I mean, he's kind of lost his way a long time ago.
1: Linda, a long time ago.
2: It's very, it's unfortunate, you know, because people have opportunities to do the right thing, but they often choose a different road because it's easier and it feeds to the sycophants, which is a shame. But yeah, I have a lot of questions I'd love for you to pose to the vice president.
1: I'll give you a couple. I mean, they said they're going to release.
2: Not me asking a question. That's you giving me the question to ask. What kind of interview is this?
1: I want to see the memorandum of understanding.
2: I have a question.
1: What's the question?
2: How do we trust the mullahs of Iran and anybody making negotiations on behalf of Iran when they've got nothing but a history of lies and being duplicitous?
1: Apparently the first time they've ever agreed to American inspectors to go in there and look themselves. I will find out for sure. Again, they haven't released it yet, so, and it's a 60-day negotiation period. However, that is what the understanding says. They don't get money up front, in spite of everybody proclaiming that. I've been told by every single source I have that's not true either. Next question.
2: I am curious if, as of right now, President Trump being at the G7, which, God help him, I don't know how he can stand all those people, but he's there now. Now, is he going to make a guest appearance at these negotiations, or is that going to be handled just
1: by the signing is scheduled for Friday, my understanding. That's when it takes full force and effect. It has been signed by both sides.
2: Digitally.
1: And actually, it's been signed, I think, a copy sent. That was my last communication, but I can't, I'm just telling, passing on what I was told. You know, the precise language, the devil's always in the details, and trust but verify. And, you know, we got to understand one thing too, and I think this frustrates me, is I think some people thought that the president had other motives short of what his stated motives were, which is they can never have a nuclear weapon. I can go back to long before he was president of him saying they can never have a nuclear weapon. This deal will, apparently they've agreed to give up the nuclear dust or degrade it with Americans being involved in the entire process. That's what I was told. And I'll confirm this with the vice president tonight. I want to know the details. Now, if they won't get a penny unless they start doing it. There are four separate locations we're looking at, specifically where we know nuclear dust is. Okay, next question.
2: I want to know what Usha is craving now that we know. I want to know.
1: You really want me to ask the vice president?
2: If he's a good husband, he's going to know her number one, number two, and number three craving, and that's going to show us what kind of husband he is.
1: Okay, so you want me to ask the vice president of our country, whose beautiful wife is pregnant, what is she craving?
2: Yes, I think it would humanize them. And, you know, you're going to spend 45 minutes talking about terrible things and nuclear war and yada, yada, yada. You could end it on a high note. Like, is she Rocky Road? Is she, you know, bananas and pickles? Is she lasagna? You know, what is it?
1: Listen, I mean, this is what we know. And I think this is very, very critical. And I say this with... there's a reason I think we got here. And what do I mean by that? If you recall, when the Apache was hit last week, now we would have had a very different, I think, response had those Apache helicopter pilots been killed. I think it would have, we would have had a whole different discussion last week, but it didn't explode. Number one, then a report came out that commercial vehicles in the Strait were being attacked by Iranian drones. What happened? The president unloaded on them, not one, two nights in a row. Then he went out the next day and said, I'm hitting him again today, and I think I'm likely taking Karg Island. That apparently was what got everybody's attention in the region. And anyway, he was going to do a heavier third night, said it was going to be a heavier third night. There's nothing they can do to stop him anyway. And anyway, then they decided no. And I was told through intermediaries, that would be the Qataris and Pakistanis, and directly through the contacts of, that the president has appointed to negotiate this on his part, which I believe is Steve Witkoff, Jared Kushner, and I think Vice President Vance is at it at this point. So it was going to be a third night. Israel, then at that point, you know, I don't think Israel is ever going to have to worry about a nuclear weapon. However, regime change was never on the list. And I'm kind of amazed that people have interpreted that, even though we've had, you know, the third, pretty much the top three tiers of leadership wiped out here. It did happen. Now, the son of the, you know, former supreme leader is still alive. My understanding is he lost a foot or a leg and he's blind and he's, you know, I'm sure he's scared to live in a cave somewhere, scared to death to pop his head out. Anyway, what was your point?
2: I have another question.
1: Go.
2: I want to know if the people of Iran will know freedom and if Persians will get their country back and what is going to happen with the government in Iran.
1: Did the president ever, well, the president said help is on its way.
2: He did. He made a promise.
1: And then but he also said something else. The president said to the people of Iran, your moment is at hand. Be ready. He told them to be ready. He didn't say he was going to send boots on the ground to fight that conflict. Ultimately, this has now got to be in the hands of the Iranian people. I mean, there's 94 million Iranians. And if there was one thing that I had hoped would have happened, that for whatever reasons have not, I've been told it became logistically nightmarish for us, especially in light of the broader mission and not putting boots on the ground, which the president was dead set against, which I agree with. it was just problematic. But the people of Iran, they've got to figure out how to take back their country. I don't think that was ever Donald Trump's stated mission, was it?
2: I don't think that it was his stated mission. The stated mission was to free us of a nuclear Iran. However, he did tell the Iranian people that help was on the way, and he did say...
1: They got help. A lot of help.
2: They got help, but I would love to know what happens now, because we still have people being executed, people being killed, people being kidnapped. The people of Iran need help more than ever, in my opinion.
1: You see, look, if we play this out and say, put what the president's main repeated goals have been, and it went on, I think, longer than he wanted, and I think for reasons that are very legitimate, and I think the president did factor in the humanitarian part of this equation, which is 94 million people. They have, you know, a 300+% inflation rate. They have a currency that is zero. They have half the adult workforce or more now out of work. And, you know, the president, as he told me personally, he could wipe out their entire infrastructure and obliterate it. And I said, you could do that in like an hour. He said, no, I can do it in 5 minutes. And that option is still on the table now. The Iranians know they cannot defend against what Donald Trump would throw at them. There seems to be something. The fact that the president hit him so hard twice last week seemed to have the big impact. The other part of the equation that stands out to me is when he said he's going to hit him harder the third night, and that he's likely taking Karg. I think that got their attention. Obviously it did, because they went straight to third party intermediaries and straight to the president and said, don't do that. Next question.
2: So what happens now if we don't have Karg? The strait is open, and then the Iranians say, well, we still want to tax everybody that goes through. We want a VIG for letting you pass through the strait.
1: And the blockade goes back up, deal is wiped out, and back to where we are today. And that would probably be defined as not a ceasefire, but bombing. That's my guess.
2: And then what happens as far as Israel, Hezbollah, Beirut, Lebanon? We're looking at all these various other factors. And obviously, you know, our friends in Israel are very important to a democracy in the Middle East. You know, there's a lot of noise around what happens next if that side of the aisle continues to have an ongoing conflict.
1: The current state militarily and economically of Iran does not put a lot of fear in my heart for Israel, with, I think, pound for pound, the greatest military force on earth. And I'm not diminishing America's great military might. I'm just saying pound for pound. They have had to build up military technologies, defense systems, things just to survive. They've been surrounded their entire existence by enemies. Now, are there points where, do I think the Prime Minister of Israel, a 30-year friend of this program, is within his rights to determine that this is a threat that Israel can no longer tolerate, and as a result, they have to do what they have to do? Yeah. I mean, you know, the idea that people, you know, became anti-Semitic after October 7th, they have a population of a little under 9 million people, and they lost on October 7th the equivalent, extrapolated out population size versus population size, of 40,000 dead Americans in a day, and murder, rape, torture, kidnapping, beheading, taking all those people hostage, all the weaponry that has been fired by their proxies, Hamas, Hezbollah, the Houthi rebels, the Iranians firing densely populated areas inside of Tel Aviv and other areas like that. I think that Israel's going to do what Israel has to do. And, you know, you hear that there's at times disagreement about the timing, but I don't think there's ever been a bigger supporter of Israel than Donald Trump. There has never been.
2: I would agree with that. What do you think about Reza Pahlavi? Is he out of the picture now?
1: I think he's out of the picture. I think he was never in it.
2: So now, if Reza Pahlavi is not there, and we're leaving the 94 million Iranians to lead their own nation, lead their own government, then is there some sort of assurance in these agreements that say you have to stop torturing women and children, you have to stop killing people?
1: I have not seen one report, nor did any of my sources ever mention that a part of the equation. Now, I think we have the answer from the president's own words when he said to the Iranian people, this may be your only moment, be prepared for it. And I think he was saying there, we paved the way. We took out three tiers of leadership. You got to take it the rest of the way, which would be consistent with what his stated message was and the Trump doctrine, which is no boots on the ground, no forever war.
2: No, I agree with you. I mean, President Trump has always said that he doesn't believe in putting efforts, you know, in the Middle East, and he's not a forever war person.
1: He's not there for regime change. He's never said he was.
2: I just, you know, it's if not us, then who? Like, if we're not those people that nations can turn to, I am concerned when I see so many people being murdered. I mean, kids, you know, 9-year-olds, 10-year-olds that protested with their parents just walking in the street.
1: And what do you think the American people's appetite would be for boots on the ground? Regime change in Iran.
2: I know it's not there. No,
1: has been the shortest conflict with the most success, minimal, and every life is precious to us. With minimal casualties and damage to us, the most successful military effort in the history of this country. And I think the president is not going to allow what happened in Iraq and Afghanistan to happen again. And he was very clear. He's been clear about that and crystal clear.
2: Well, I wish you a lot of luck. I hope you get the cravings on Usha Vance, and I hope we get some clarity on
1: I'm not asking that question.
2: I double dog dare you to ask it.
1: I double doggy dare you. No.
2: I'll be watching.
1: Father's Day is upon us. What if, there's no better gift to give your dad than a line of communication to the family he loves. Now, as kids, we all love walkie-talkies. Now we have Rapid Radios, industrial strength, the real deal. It's on a nationwide LTE network. And the beauty is it's one push to talk communication coast to coast. You can talk to grandma on the West Coast. You can talk to your friends on the West Coast, family on the West Coast. You live on the East Coast, you know, just with a push of a button. And we're talking about no range limit. You never pay a subscription. 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
5: All right, we have a lot of ground to cover. One thing I want to do is start paying way more attention to the midterm election because it's the most important midterm you will ever face in your lifetime. Everything is at stake, and you're going up against a bunch of radical communist socialists.
6: Hey, before the burgers hit the grill, fireworks, they light up the sky, take a few minutes to remember that Independence Day, you know what? What is that day really all about? An extraordinary vision outlined 250 years ago, and that is the Declaration of Independence. 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

0: this hour from Town Hall. I'm Ron Taylor. Vice President J.D. Vance on his way to Switzerland for talks between the U.S. and Iran. He departed this afternoon, a day after the talks were supposed to start in Geneva. Iran says it's closed the Strait of Hormuz. However, the White House is challenging that claim. President Trump, in response today, threatening to impose U.S. tolls on the crucial waterway if a final deal with Iran isn't reached in 60 days. Vance confirming the negotiations are getting underway with the arrival of Jared Kushner and Steve Witkoff. Stefan Jufa, who lives in northern Israel near the border, says there are no supportive of a military withdrawal from southern Lebanon without the dismantling of Hezbollah first.
1: We cannot just stop and pull out because here where we are, we need to be protected against Hezbollah. The war started with Lebanon because Hezbollah was firing at us. This is not an Israeli initiative. So we had to find some safe room in order to defend our villages.
0: House Speaker Mike Johnson says Republicans are focused on a host of domestic issues, including election integrity.
2: The last administration left this country with a mess in every area of public policy. We addressed a whole lot of it in the first reconciliation bill, the Working Families Tax Cuts, the big, beautiful bill. We did Reconciliation 2.0 to make sure that we can fund border security and immigration enforcement. Shockingly, Democrats don't want to give a dime to that anymore. And now we're on 3.0, Reconciliation 3.0. It's going to be geared to continuing to get our country back on the right track with addressing affordability and national defense and this fraught crisis that we're seeing in Democrat blue states and also election integrity.
0: Los Angeles Mayor Karen Bass declaring an emergency Saturday to ensure the city gets the resources it needs to fight a large warehouse fire that sent large plumes of smoke in the air. The fire at a privately owned cold storage warehouse started Wednesday. News at townhall.com.
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0: This weekend marks the official start to summer.
4: Sunday is the longest day of the year for half the planet. The summer solstice this Sunday marks the longest day of the year in the Northern Hemisphere and the start of astronomical summer. It's the opposite in the Southern Hemisphere, where it's the shortest day of the year and winter will start. The Earth's axis is tilted at an angle as it travels around the Sun. Solstices mark the times when the Earth is tipped most extremely, either toward or away from the Sun. That means the hemispheres are getting very different amounts of sunlight, and the days and nights are at their most unequal. I'm Haya Punjwani.
0: The early results are in. This U.S. men's national team is for real in this World Cup, with a creative offensive attack producing goals in front of a stadium shaking home crowds. The Americans have already won their group and booked their place in the knockout round. A final group stage match against Turkey and L.A. awaits. The optimism and expectations of a deep run in the tournament are rising quickly. More news at Town Hall. Federal prosecutors are bringing new charges as the Trump administration continues its effort to dismantle Antifa's nationwide network.
5: The Trump administration is notching another victory in its crackdown on Antifa. After federal prosecutors charged 15 people accused of obstructing immigration enforcement operations in Minnesota, the defendants allegedly coordinated efforts to disrupt an ICE operation in Minneapolis using blockades, tracking tactics, and intimidation. The case is the latest in a nationwide effort targeting Antifa-linked extremists and terror suspects. Willie Nelson, The White House.
0: Utah has spent the past year fighting measles outbreaks in almost every county, and experts say there's no clear end in sight. While some parts of the state have successfully stopped the spread, the highly contagious virus is continuing its steady march. The outbreaks are fueled by dropping childhood vaccination rates. Health officials worry measles cases will rise again when school starts and cold weather arrives. More on these stories at townhall.com. I'm Ron Taylor.
6: Your Weather Authority forecast. Temperatures fall to the mid-60s under partly cloudy skies. Tomorrow, highs reach the upper 80s for a beautiful first day of summer, and Father's Day we'll have a mix of sunshine and clouds. Storms will return on Monday, and some could be strong, even severe. Highs will be in the upper 80s and low 90s. We drop to the low 80s on Tuesday. Then we start to warm up during the second half of the week, with showers and storms returning to end the week. From the Weather Authority Storm Center, I'm meteorologist Jasmine Lomax for Talk Radio 680 WCBM.
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1: 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Welcome back for our next 60 minutes of today's program. It is just past 11 a.m. Eastern Time. It is Saturday, June 20th, 2026. And as we broadcast live via satellite to our 625 AM and FM stations across the USA, well, we are about to kick off the latest preferred travel panel. Merritt, who is joining us for today's patriotic PTP, as we like to call it?
2: That's right. We are indeed. And what we have planned with this show that we talked about last hour, between that and all that's coming in just 2 weeks as part of the semi-quincentennial, America's 250 Travel and Patriotism is our focus for today's preferred travel panel. Joining the discussion, we have John LaBarbera, Tunnel to Towers Foundation board member and retired New York City Fire Department battalion chief. We have Catherine Orr, director with Historic Hotels of America and Historic Hotels Worldwide, and John Dichtel, CEO with the American Association for State and Local History.
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1: Well, thank you, everybody.
5: Yeah, thank you.
1: Catherine, good to hear your voice as well. So, we're going to start off this way. Over our 250 years in America, listen, we have so many events shape our history. We'll be talking about those a lot in 2 weeks from now. But we truly have such an amazing country with our faith, diversity, innovations, freedoms. We could go on, think about landing on the moon, saving the world, and ending World War II, aviation and the automobile. They're just a tiny number of our successes. We have had some horrendous happenings as well. Civil War, Pearl Harbor, Great Depression, certainly 9/11 is a major one that just happened 25 years ago. So, John, I'm going to talk to you from the Tunnel to Towers standpoint. I want you to share with everyone tuned in across the country what the Steel Across America is delivering and how folks can experience it.
3: Sure. Thanks for having Tunnel to Towers. We really appreciate it. Steel Across America is a tour that carries a 16,000-pound piece of steel taken from the ashes of the South Tower in a specially made truck that opens up from two sides. That's going to visit 35 cities, 21 states. On the exhibit are 9/11 first responders, firefighters that were there that day. The folks are welcome to come up, touch the steel, engage with our first responders, and find out what they were doing that day. So we're very, very proud of that, and we're on a mission to never forget.
1: Yeah, John, it's
2: thank you for that. And for people listening, you can go to t2t.org for all the stops. So we have two Johns here today. So I'm going to John D now. How are you? John Dichtel.
4: I'm doing well. Thank you.
2: So the next question is for you. As Tunnel to Towers moves across the country with their exhibit, you have a national network with the American Association for State and Local History with more than 5,000 members. Talk a little with us about the impact you're making on these upcoming celebrations with your footprint.
4: Sure. Thank you for having me. Yeah, it's hard to believe it's only a couple of weeks away. We've been working on plans for almost 10 years since the National Commission was created. Our members, as you said, are all over the country, very small local historical societies and museums, but also medium-sized and very large museums and institutions like Colonial Williamsburg or the Japanese American National Museum in California. So we have all kinds of members, and part of our work as an association has just been trying to get people to be aware of the coming of the 250th and to make some good solid plans in their communities. And we've also been keeping networks of planning commissions in each of the states connected.
1: John, do you feel we're moving in a really good direction with that? I mean, you could feel the excitement building. Would you agree?
4: Yeah, you can definitely feel the excitement. I think a lot of attention has been focused on what's coming out of Washington, D.C., which is, you know, a big part of it. But our message has been for several years, and I think what we're going to see is that it's really a grassroots experience. People need to and will feel the 250th in their own communities, in their own states. Every state is bringing a different flavor to this. So we're excited to see that. And, you know, the big story here is that it's American history is participatory. It's not things happening to us. It's Americans reacting to things and being resilient together and working together.
1: Well, sure,
4: we know who the great leaders are and we learn about them, but it's also thousands and thousands of individuals behind those leaders and around those leaders and unsung stories.
1: So, Catherine, I want to bring you into the conversation as well. You know, you're not lacking a nationwide footprint either. I'm glad you're here today with us because Mary and I think that some of the best ways to enjoy our great country is to stay at some of our historic hotels. I believe Historic Hotels of America has around 300 members or so. These properties have hosted some of the most significant moments in American history. Can you give everyone an overview of how Historic Hotels of America will be engaging, you know, in the 250 celebrations?
5: Of course. Well, I think there's two different ways that we're looking at it. First of all, what our members are doing. You know, across the United States, historic hotels are coming up with these immersive, authentic experiences that can turn travelers, stays at their hotels into something very special and memorable that goes along with the memory of this year, the semi-quincentennial. It creates a deeper connection. So someone might want to spend their day exploring Washington, D.C., but then they return to the hotel, such as the Willard Intercontinental, where generations of presidents and leaders have gathered, where Martin Luther King Jr. finished his famous I Have Dreams speech in the lobby there. Julia Ward Howe wrote Battle Hymn of the Republic at that hotel. There's culinary experiences that you can have. So there's all these different ways that you can go out and experience different parts of the United States, but then when you return to the hotel, that experience continues. It continues to the morning when you have breakfast. It continues to when you explore the resort or hotel where you're staying.
1: Yeah, I agree.
2: Battle Hymn of the Republic. Boy, when you say it, like, I mean, dude, you just don't think of these things. Yeah.
1: So if I go back to John La Barbara right now, is there a place in the country right now where you've been that just really has left you in awe from a historical standpoint?
3: A number of areas of the country. I just stayed at the Willard Hotel for 4 days. We had an event there, the MMA fights where New York City firefighters escorted the fighters out with Medal of Honor winners. So I spent 4 days at the Willard Hotel. It was just very historical. Came back from Texarkana, where our podium was set up for me to MC the event. One side of my foot was Texas and one side of my foot was Arkansas.
1: That's a good area of the country. I know what you're talking about. John, listen, I don't mean to interrupt you, and I apologize. The reason we love the preferred travel panel is we do have three segments of the show to do this in. We are coming up on a hard break, so unfortunately I have to toss things back to Bobby down there in Dallas at our network command center. So just want the panel to stay right where you are. We'll continue this discussion when we come back, and we'll certainly expand it. Folks, want you also to stay right where you are. The show, really, we're into hour two, but we've got two more segments of today's preferred travel panel coming. We will be back in 3 minutes, and we look forward to having you here with us.
6: 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We're coming right back.
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2: Now back to today's Preferred Travel Panel. Staying with us on the show hotline, we have John LaBarbera, Catherine Orr, and John Dichtel.
1: All right. I'm going to start off the G block with John Dichtel. I know we just

0: historical societies help Americans connect with the past, you know, in a way that textbooks or even digital media simply can't?
1: Yeah, that's a great question. There is something incredibly authentic about being in a museum or at a historic site that has the actual artifacts, the actual paper records, or is the site of, you know, some historic battle or event, or where leaders met or the community came together. You know, being in that place, actually being able to touch those documents, or being separated from them by a little bit of glass, there's nothing that can duplicate that feeling.
2: You know, I love the theme of this panel here today, because the common theme among all three of you, it's quite a cross-section, but there's just a national theme here that you're all affecting and influencing and celebrating in your own ways across the country. Catherine, we see the data. We can share that Americans are traveling in droves to historic destinations for America's 250. We just talked about the Willard last segment. Of course, D.C. is going to get a lot of attention, as John alluded to as well. But you've got the Hollywood Roosevelt Hotel in Los Angeles. You've got a lot of hotels across the country participating. Can you give us a few specific examples of some of the unique ways some of these hotels are participating to bring American history to life this summer?
3: Sure. So, you know, a lot of people want to beat the crowds, and so they're not looking to go to someplace like New York City or Washington, D.C., and there are plenty of regional experiences and smaller destinations that you can go to still get that America 250 experience. So instead of focusing on major cities, you know, you can look at places like French Lick, Indiana, with the historic French Lick Resort, where they're going to have the largest fireworks show that they've ever put on. They've got a drone performance as well, and they're collaborating with a local museum to connect visitors with the museum exhibit about the United States history. You can go to Eaglesmere, Pennsylvania, where the Eaglesmere Inn sponsored a bell. That's part of Pennsylvania's Bells Across America campaign. So the key is to think beyond the headline destinations, and, you know, This is true now. It's been true for past anniversary events for the U.S. You know, even out west during the centennial, people were having celebrations when they had newly joined the United States. And today, even places in California, Cape Mansion in San Jose, the historic hotel as well, they're having a 1776 treasure hunt. So something that you have to do in the East Coast. It's definitely
2: exactly.
0: Well, that's
2: it's very important.
0: Yeah, clearly the original 13 states is why it's so heavy here, but the entire country
2: it's
0: is
2: about
0: celebrating.
2: The whole country,
0: even the folks in Hawaii and Alaska that we were, this show's being heard right now there as well. So, all right, so Catherine, thank you for that. I appreciate that. I'm going to go back to John LaBarbera for this. You know, when you were on with us back in September, I think it was 2022 now, we all spoke about how important it is to continue civic learning and remembrance for the youth of America. We were discussing how the mobile unit, Never Forget from Tunnel to Towers, travels the country and does just that. But can you talk about the impact that the mobile unit is having as it travels the nation?
4: It's so impactful to get around the country, especially to areas where folks will not get to New York to see the 9/11 Museum. We have the guides there that responded to 9/11. We have pieces of fire trucks, pieces of the Trade Center, radio transmissions of our firefighters that are no longer with us. It's historical. It's something that the people, when they do leave it, it's a 53-foot tractor trailer. It opens up to about 1,200 square feet, where we tell the story of 9/11 at the first two-thirds of the exhibit. And then the last third, we tell the story of our foundation, Stephen Stiller, what he did on that fateful day with the run through the tunnel to the tower. So it's very impactful, especially talking the 9/11 first responders. It's amazing.
2: Yeah. Now, John, that goes on all year round. That's not just for the 25th anniversary year, but is that also going on the same tour as Steel America, or is it on a different schedule?
4: It will go with the Steel.
2: Okay.
4: It's fit. It's the logistics. It opens up.
2: Yeah.
4: It's a big, truck that opens up, but wherever we could get it, we get it, and, people love it. It's history with the transmissions. It brings you to that day.
2: All right. Thank you. All right. The next question is for all three of you. When

0: When the fireworks end and the 250th year wraps up, what's a permanent anchor that you would like to see left behind? Is it better educated students of our country? Is it a stronger historical preservation? And when it comes to the preservation laws, is it better care for our nation's vets? Anything that comes to your top of mind? John Dichtel.
1: Yeah, well, it won't be July 5th or 4th when the fireworks end. These events are going to continue throughout the year. July 8th, there's going to be a national reading of the Declaration of Independence in communities across the entire continent, organized by folks in Hawaii, by the way. But the single thing that I would hope for, and I think a lot of our members are hoping for, is that people realize how important this gift of democracy is, that it's something every generation is called upon, some more than others, to protect and defend. And I don't just mean in foreign wars, that's an important way, but also protecting voting rights and the institutions of democracy, that
0: protecting,
1: you know, freedom of the press and all of that.
0: Okay.
1: So
2: it's such a
0: shame.
1: A year of reckoning and realizing what it takes.
0: All right. Thank you. Catherine?
3: Yeah, so I think, we've said the word generation or generational quite a bit in this conversation already. And I think what historic hotels people will take with them from this year is this connection to generations that have passed through historic hotels, and how we are now, using historic hotels and visiting historic hotels. And there's going to be a legacy of that, just as we were the future visitors back in the day. And I think historic hotels hope that what experiences they can give to people, bringing parents and children and grandparents together, they can really carry on that memory with them as part of the year.
4: John LaBarber, what do you say?
5: Education of future generations is critical. Right now, our latest program is taking homeless veterans off the streets. We are currently in 20 different areas of the country taking veterans off the streets with their children. So it's very important that we remember that there's homelessness out there, especially with our veterans. And
4: God bless you, what you're doing there. Catherine, really quick, I need about a 30-second answer on this. Unfortunately, I don't remember a lot about the bicentennial just because of my age, but I know, I'm told your master thesis in college observed how Americans celebrated the centennial anniversary in 1876. Can you give us like a 25-second answer on that?
3: Yeah, so I think what's relevant is Americans traveled extensively to the 1876 centennial. At that time, the primary destination was the Centennial Exposition in Philadelphia, Pennsylvania. This year, really Washington, D.C. is the national focal point for this event. But 100 years, it was Philadelphia. Over 10 million people visited, and they traveled by horse-drawn carriage, by steamboat.
4: All right, we're going to hold you right there for that panel. We're coming up on a heartbreak again. You hear the music coming. We're going to go rapid fire next, folks, as we take you into this bottom of the hour break so our local stations can update you. Deals of the week, listener emails are still ahead. But next, as I just said, happening live, rapid fire.
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0: With SRN News, I'm Ron Taylor. Vice President J.D. Vance has left for Switzerland as the White House looks to get negotiations with Iran back on track. Vance expected to meet later today, when Sunday, rather, with Iran's parliamentary and central bank and oil officials, as well as mediators from Pakistan and Qatar, dispatched to Switzerland for the talks. Iran says it's closed the Strait of Hormuz. However, the White House is challenging that claim. Los Angeles Mayor Karen Bass declaring an emergency as large plumes of smoke are emitting from a large warehouse in the city's Boyle Heights neighborhood that started Wednesday, prompting shelter-in-place orders in the area. Father's Day is tomorrow, and Americans are expecting to spend big. The National Retail Federation's annual survey projects Father's Day spending to hit a record $28 billion this year. The survey said over half of those celebrating Dad this year will treat him to a special outing. 60% plan on getting Father's Day cards. 58% say they're buying something special. This is SRN News.
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3: Your Weather Authority forecast. Temperatures fall to the mid-60s under partly cloudy skies. Tomorrow, highs reach the upper 80s for a beautiful first day of summer, and Father's Day we'll have a mix of sunshine and clouds. Storms will return on Monday, and some could be strong, even severe. Highs will be in the upper 80s and low 90s. We drop to the low 80s on Tuesday. Then we start to warm up during the second half of the week, with showers and storms returning to end the week. From the Weather Authority Storm Center, I'm meteorologist Jasmine Lomax for Talk Radio 680 WCBM.
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2: I guess it could be just favorite food. Favorite food to celebrate Independence Day. John D.
7: I'll go with corn on the cob. I think it kind of surprises and horrifies people from other countries until they try it.
2: Agreed. It's very American. Yep. John L.
8: Ribs. Spare ribs.
2: Oh, it's Roberts. Okay.
9: I think for Father's Day tomorrow, that's what we're having. At least I hope so. We'll have to see what my son is doing.
2: Catherine?
10: Oh, absolutely. A hot dog with ketchup. That's
9: now, you know, Catherine, you've probably, some people around the country are like, oh my God, that's like sacrilegious because they want mustard only. But I'm right there with you. I like that. I'm good with that. All right. So what's the most welcoming thing about coming home to America after traveling abroad? Catherine?
10: Oh, the most wonderful thing. My family. Yeah. Seeing my family, coming home to my dog and, my loved ones. Absolutely.
9: John Dickel?
7: Everything's easy. The language is easy. You know what to expect. Just don't have to think as much as you do on a vacation.
9: John LaBarbera, they set you up. What do you say?
8: Yeah, seeing and rejoining my 6 beautiful grandchildren.
2: Oh, lovely. Lovely, John.
9: Very nice.
2: All right, so think about the character of the United States, the personality, the values, whatever you want of the United States, innovation, resilience, generosity. What do you think is America's truest superpower if you had to describe it in one word? John LaBarbera.
8: Resiliency.
2: Okay. John Dichtel?
7: Forward thinking.
2: Catherine?
10: Yeah, I agree with both of those answers so far, but I would say it as optimism. I think we're very optimistic people.
2: Yeah, I agree. That's very true.
9: All right, now we'll talk a little bit about, get a little personal with all of you. So where will you be celebrating America's 250 on July 4th and why? John Dichtel?
7: Well, I live in Nashville, Tennessee, and I will be here. We'll have an incredible fireworks show, one of the largest in the country, and incredible country music stars lined up. With family here.
9: John LaBarbera.
8: The New Jersey Shore with my family and friends. Something that we really look forward to.
2: I grew up there, John. Have a fantastic time.
9: Love that.
2: That sounds great.
9: Catherine, you got to top it. Where are you going?
10: Yeah, I'll be in Alexandria, Virginia. That's where I'm based. We'll probably be doing something in Old Town Alexandria, just watching the madness from across the river.
9: Mary and I have spent many times, we lived in that area, love that area down there on King Street. So, alright, most important person in American history from the past and now, Catherine?
10: Oh, what a question. The most important person.
9: This is our last question, probably.
2: Maybe someone you'd want to have dinner with.
10: Frederick Douglass.
9: Okay. And current?
10: I mean, in terms of influence, maybe Taylor Swift.
9: Okay. Fine. All right. Yeah. John LaBarbera.
8: Past, Abraham Lincoln. Current, Donald Trump, our president.
9: Yeah. I'm agreeing with both on that. All right. John Dichtel.
7: I'm going to agree on Abraham Lincoln. I don't think anyone else could have handled the Civil War as he did, and he connected it back to the American Revolution and our founding ideals out of the Declaration of Independence, and realized it was a fight that was continuing from the American Revolution, so definitely Abraham Lincoln. And I just can't pick anyone today. I don't think there is a single person. I just don't believe in the great man theory of history.
9: All right. Well, listen, you know what? That's okay. It is rapid fire. You could say, hey, listen, pass. Unfortunately, that's going to be, that's how we're going to end
2: it. We don't have
9: phone a friend in this. But, all right. Well, listen, we thank all of you for being part of today's national broadcast. A very important segment. We wanted to do this as we lead into the July 4th, America 250. So we appreciate that. Hope all of you have a great weekend. Happy Father's Day, obviously, to the two Johns. Appreciate you being part of today's Preferred Travel Panel.
8: Thank you.
7: Wonderful
10: to
7: be here.
10: Thanks so much.
2: Yeah, thank you all. Take care. Enjoy the weekend.
11: All right. Well, in about 10 minutes, Robert and I will get to some of the emails sent in to us. And Rudy's going to join the show for the first time this hour. And he is going to share some travel deals of the week with all of you. So you are not going to want to miss that.
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1: 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There's no annual fee for the card the first year. Here's another act now where it's gone quickly deal. This one is from Turkish Airlines, which, by the way, has the largest airline network in the world. And as far as the United States goes, it flies to and from 14 cities in the U.S. If you've got some international travel on your mind, you might want to check out Turkish Airlines this weekend, specifically on Sunday, because the airline will let you earn 5 miles in its frequent flyer program for every itinerary you purchase on Sunday, this weekend Sunday. I know this is an offering that will appeal to a small number only of our listeners, but I'd hate to have you miss out on this lucrative mileage earning opportunity if it fits your plans. Now, Southwest Airlines, as you may know, is morphing into an airline that resembles its largest competitors, and it's joined the status match game. That's where one airline will match your elite membership in another airline's frequent flyer program. Right now, Southwest will give you an A-list status if you're gold on American, silver on Delta or United. Alaska and JetBlue frequent flyers can also match. If you're a level above all the aforementioned, Southwest will grant you A-level preferred status. The perks aren't bad. Southwest will grant you A-level preferred status which will get you free seat selection, 100% bonus on miles flown, two free bags, same day standby, even on basic fares, and more. You'll have 120 days to fly Southwest round trip three times to achieve A-level status, six round trips for A-level preferred within those 120 days. Then you get that status on Southwest for years. Not a bad deal. You should also check your credit cards and see if they have some transfer opportunities. It'll give you more points on hotel frequent guest points or whatever. Well, there you go. A few deals to save you some money or boost your airline status on, at least in one case, Southwest. Stick around. We'll be right back.
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2: 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I'm all set. 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
1: 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He's written, I enjoyed the open road segment on Route 66 today. A road trip even more interesting is the Lincoln Highway. It runs coast to coast and comes through Pittsburgh. Well, Bruce, we always appreciate when our listeners share things like this with us. Folks, he, of course, is talking about last week's show and RJ's open road segment. Now, Bruce, you may find this interesting. We've been working on a segment for the Lincoln Highway for about a month or so now. I believe it's scheduled to be part of the open road with RJ during our July 18th broadcast ahead. So stay tuned for that. No question, Route 66 gets a lot more attention. But the Lincoln Highway, it was the first transcontinental road in the U.S. It dates back to 1913 with America's 250 ahead. Driving that road is absolutely part of American history. It begins here in New York City at Broadway and 42nd, which is Times Square. It takes you all the way out to San Francisco, 3,400 miles or so, ending at the unmistakable museum, the Legion of Honor in Lincoln Park.
2: That's right. And, you know, the Lincoln Highway actually shares a connection to the Indianapolis Motor Speedway in Miami Beach because of Carl Fisher. But, you know, Bruce, since we're going to share more in the show next month, I'm not going to go too much deeper, but I do want to point out something that's really great for travelers. If you road trip the entire Lincoln Highway and you document your travels, the Lincoln Highway Association will send you a certificate of achievement along with a commemorative pin. I think that's a lot of fun. And you can connect with those folks at LincolnHighwayAssociation.org.
1: That's fun.
2: Just check it out. Yeah.
1: Go do it and get yourself a little commemorative.
2: Exactly. I think that's great.
1: 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She's written, our family's doing a road trip to celebrate America's 250. I wonder if she's going to be riding a little bit of the Lincoln Highway there. We'll see. We put four states in a hat and Nevada won. We're leaving July 6th, returning July 14th. We figure we'll have at least five good days to see and do so much in Nevada. I remember hearing you broadcast from Las Vegas a few years ago. Where can I find that show? And can you pass along maybe a dozen suggestions for us to consider?
2: Big state. Okay, we'll try.
1: Listen, Delene, you know, the timing of your email is great. If you heard hour one today, we had the CEO of Travel Nevada on the Destination Spotlight segment. If you didn't hear it for some reason, it'll be posted after this show is done, yeah, probably by about 2 p.m. Eastern time today. That's a good place to start. The big Let's Go America Tour Las Vegas you're referring to occurred at Wynn Las Vegas. You can find that in all the things we covered on our website. Just look under the Let's Go America Tour section. You'll find it right beneath the travel polls on the homepage. Most travelers, I think, Mary, they think Vegas or Reno when they think about it, right?
2: Mm-hmm.
1: We get that. It's for good reason. Don't sleep on Lake Tahoe, Delene. It's a beautiful part of our country. And as I said earlier with Raphael, it'll give you a very different Nevada experience. So Mary loves the Sphere in Las Vegas. So see what's happening when you're there. Get tickets in advance. Otherwise, you won't be going. Hoover Dam is certainly a must, I would say, Mary. Red Rock Canyon, stunning. It's worth a visit.
2: Yeah, every time I go to Vegas, I always go out to Hoover Dam on Lake Mead. I just really enjoy it. And I also, you know, you can get to the West Rim with the glass skywalk of the Grand Canyon in just 2 hours from Vegas. But, Delene, some of our best travels have been road trips with our son. So this sounds like it's going to be really special for you and your family. And I love that you're getting out, going around the country and celebrating the 250th. Robert, you know, we also enjoyed driving a Lamborghini and Aston Martin around the Las Vegas Speedway.
1: That was great.
2: I can't say enough about the team at Dream Racing. I would recommend you look into that. They'll take good care of you. And, you know, I would assume you're going to spend at least a couple of days in Vegas. You just really, I think, need two. But again, there's a lot to do out and around that area. And with all the news about aliens and UFOs, maybe your family would enjoy traveling past Area 51 on the extraterrestrial highway. You can't get into it. It's closed to the public, but you can see it on the perimeter. And there's some novelty souvenir shops and fun things to do along the way. Very limited gas stations, though. So make sure you are aware of that. And Great Basin National Park, Robert, right? That's also another gem.
1: Oh, you don't forget that.
2: No, right. Oh, and, of course, you've got Lehman Caves. If it's too hot when you visit, those Lehman Caves will keep you cool. Some people consider them among the most beautiful caves in the country, so I wouldn't miss that. And I don't know if you want to golf or if a resort pool is important to you, but there are other things we could suggest. However, I think the biggest part of the trip is you're going to spend time with your family out on the road in our country. I think you're going to happen upon wonderful places in Nevada, wherever you go.
1: Yeah, I would say that. Lehman Caves, I mean, there's no question it's going to keep you cool. In July, in Nevada,
2: hot.
1: I would say it's going to be. Well, look, I'm looking at the email right now, Mary, from Rosanna, who listens to us in Mesa. That's our Phoenix affiliate, AM 960 KKNT radio. But because the show is winding down, Rosanna, I'm going to hold your email. You're talking about Marriott, and I know you want some information on hotels, and we can see to patronize and so forth, but we're going to hold this for another show because we don't want to run out of time. So with that, I'm going to say for all of you out there, if you have a travel question, travel comment you want to share with us, please do so. 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You can just click on the Contact Us tab right there on the homepage. Bruce, Deline, thank you very much. Appreciate that today. Roseanne, I'm sorry we didn't get to your email. We will in a future show. And until we are back with you next Saturday, June 27th at 10 a.m. Eastern Time, special thanks to all the guests who appear on the show today with Mary, May, and Rudy. 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
5: News this hour from Town Hall. I'm Ron Taylor. Vice President J.D. Vance on his way to Switzerland talks between the U.S. and Iran. He departed Saturday afternoon, a day after the talks were supposed to start in Geneva. Vance confirmed that negotiations are already getting underway with the arrival of Jared Kushner and Steve Witkoff. President Trump has issued a new statement on tolls on the Strait of Hormuz.
6: President Donald Trump is threatening to impose U.S. tolls in the Strait of Hormuz if a final deal with Iran is not reached in 60 days. Trump highlighted that the initial agreement to end the war with Iran calls for toll-free travel through the vital waterway for 60 days and says there will be no tolls after the 60-day period has expired unless they are imposed by and for the United States of America. Trump says the money would be used for services rendered as the guardian angel to the countries of the Middle East for past, present, and future reimbursement costs. The current memorandum does not preclude future fees. I'm Lisa Dwyer.
5: Measles is on the march in the state of Utah.
7: Utah spent the past year fighting measles outbreaks in almost every county, and experts say there's no clear end in sight. Health officials worry measles cases will rise again when school starts and cold weather kicks in. International health experts are set to gather in November to determine whether the U.S. and Mexico will both keep their measles-free designations. Canada lost its last year. Bob Agnew reporting.
8: L.A. Mayor Karen Bass declaring an emergency Saturday to ensure the city gets the resources it needs to continue fighting a large warehouse fire burning since Wednesday, prompting shelter-in-place orders in the area. President Trump lashing out at Italian Prime Minister Giorgia Meloni, insisting that she's asked over and over for a photo with him at the G7 summit in France, criticizing what he says was a lack of their cooperation during the Iran war. News and analysis at townhall.com.
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8: New allegations are raising questions about financial dealings tied to California's governor and his family.
10: Reports claim nonprofit and political fundraising linked to Governor Gavin Newsom and his wife directed millions into a for-profit media company. Well, the governor set a record for so-called behested donations from businesses with interests before the state. The allegations also point to broader criticism of one-party rule in California, citing stalled infrastructure projects and ongoing policy challenges. No formal charges have been filed, and the claims remain under scrutiny. John Scott reporting.
8: The entrance to the hotel housing Iran's World Cup team in Tijuana, Mexico, is barricaded and flanked by police and members of the Mexican National Guard. Despite the tensions and challenges surrounding Iran's participation in the World Cup, early Saturday morning found the mood inside the hotel relaxed, even jubilant. Several dozen fans mingled and bonded over their shared excitement to see the squad's players. More news at townhall.com. Kansas City, Missouri plans to boost security by installing facial recognition cameras on their city buses.
11: However, the rollout has been delayed by technical and financial issues. Officials hope the cameras will be ready for the World Cup matches the city began hosting this week. Privacy concerns have also played a role in the delay. The state backed out of providing funds, but the program is moving forward with federal and local money. Safe Space Global, the company behind the project, believes the technology will enhance safety. Critics worry about privacy and potential misuse. Keith Peters, Washington.
8: Even though gas prices have fallen just below $4 a gallon on average, filling up is still a bit more expensive than it was before the Iran war began. According to AAA, a gallon of regular gas now averaging $3.99, the first time since March the prices have been that low. And still, Americans are paying a dollar more per gallon than they were in late February. More on these stories at townhall.com. I'm Ron Taylor.
12: Weather Authority forecast. Overnight temperatures drop to the mid-60s under partly cloudy skies. Then tomorrow, we enjoy a mix of sunshine and clouds. And low humidity for the first day of summer. Highs reach the upper 80s. Storms return on Monday. From the Weather Authority Storm Center, I'm meteorologist Jasmine Lomax for Talk Radio 680 WCBM.
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7: All right, thanks, Scott Shannon, and thanks to all of you for being with us. 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It's 800-941-SEAN. Hang on. I'm taking a lozenger. My voice is a little sore. I'm not sick at all. It's weird. But it just happens. And no, I did not go to the UFC fight yesterday, so I don't have an excuse. What a special night that was. So many great America 250 events that are going to be going on around the country. And I watched the criticism and I listened to the criticism, and then a bunch of liberals, Jane Fonda and Bette Midler and Joy Reid, put on the most insane, bizarre, counter-programming to it, and it was weird. No,

0: Fascists, let me put you straight.
1: When you come for the rest of us,
0: we'll fight you at the gate and you will lose. You fascists gotta lose.
2: I mean, this is the most heartwarming thing to me, and maybe to some of you, you're saying this is Looney Tunes. It is Looney Tunes, but this is my biggest argument that I'm making is that, and we'll get to the Iran deal. I know a lot of you want my thoughts on this, but I am telling you, there's never been a midterm election this important in our lifetime. And I don't think there's one that I can think of in history where one party has gone so far off the rails and so radicalized that I think historical trends may not be as impactful. Because if you look at historical trends, the party in power will usually lose seats in the House and Senate. It's only not happened twice or three times or four times, whatever it is. So that would be a normal way. But this party is so radicalized. The party of Graham Platner, Mr. Nazi tattoo, you know, who said the most incendiary things. It's insane. Six gender Tallarico and God is non-binary and the right of men to play women's sports. And I'm running a vegan campaign in Texas and I don't believe in oil drilling. And this guy El Sayed in Michigan, you know, campaigning with Hassan Piker, who blamed America for what happened on 9/11, which is inexplicable in every way, shape, manner and form. These are the candidates that are winning for them and getting the Democratic primary nomination. Now, is there going to be any crossover appeal? I don't think so. Then you look at the rest of the party. Who are the leaders? Bernie Sanders is running a near perfect record in terms of endorsing communists, radicals, hardcore left wingers. Pocahontas is right there with him. It's now the party of Mamdani. Mamdani did such a good job, you know, with the Knicks game, by the way. Congratulations to the Knicks after, what, 53 years. I guess the curse is broken, Stephen A. If they lost, he was going to blame Donald Trump, which cracked me up. I didn't know he was that superstitious, but I'm happy for him, and I'm happy for New York Knicks fans. But why is it if the Knicks win, people go crazy and riot and get violent, and if they lose, they go crazy, get violent, and riot? I just don't, makes no sense to me. But in a city where the mayor even said, we continue to be proud of being a sanctuary city and defund, dismantle, no bail, and reimagine the police. And meanwhile, they're burning cop cars and buses and, you know, basically half the city to the ground over the weekend, just going crazy. But we're in a different time. Hakeem Jeffries said something very interesting, and I've been pointing this out, because normally there would be more mainstream Democrats. Normally, they would reject the squad, Mamdani, all those names I mentioned, and they would at least try to forge a more moderate path forward to appeal to middle-of-the-road voters, independents. They're not doing that. And the people that are in power in name only, and that's Hakeem Jeffries, that's people like Chuck Schumer, they don't dare stand up to this radical base because they know that they will lose their grip on power in 5 seconds flat. That is a big problem for them. Hakeem Jeffries, over the weekend, Meet the Press does not rule out impeachment against Donald Trump if they take over the House. Hunter Biden is now all over the airwaves defending Graham Platner. I've not heard anything in any way that would say to me he's an abusive, misogynistic, anti-Semitic person. I'm like, listen to him. I mean, I'm not going to go over chapter and verse every single day on this program. It is mind-numbing to me. And then to listen, Bill Maher even saying, I'll support Graham Platner. Okay, go right ahead. Robert De Niro, I can't love a country that's led by Donald Trump. There's no moderation. There's no common sense anymore. And it is now, it's an environment, a midterm election environment that anybody that is telling you this day that they can tell you what's going to happen in November, they're just flat out lying and guessing. They don't know. However, I don't see any good coming out of being that crazy and that radical. I just don't. By the way, good news on oil prices before we get to the actual specifics, what we know about this deal. We'll know a lot more tonight. The Vice President, J.D. Vance, has agreed to sit down with me and go over this Iranian deal in detail. I have been assured multiple times before coming on the air again today, like I did on Friday, like I've had many conversations over the weekend, that what the Iranians have put out, and they do this every single time, is not in any way indicative of what this deal actually is. Does that mean that this deal is the end of everything? Of course not. I mean, you're dealing with a death cult, you're dealing with radical mullahs, but you're also dealing with a country that got pounded twice last week because they shot at Americans, they broke the ceasefire, and then President Trump announced he was going to take out or take over Karg Island. And my sources told me that that was the impetus. The Iranians, through intermediaries and directly, went to President Trump and said, we will sign it, we'll even put initials on it today. That's maybe the untold story. We'll find out. Anyway, oil prices now, they've been hovering around $80 a gallon, a barrel. They had gone as high as $126 a barrel since this conflict started. That's as high as it got. Others were predicting much higher. Has it been impactful for consumers? Yes. Was that the one thing President Trump was talking about when he said the biggest cause of inflation, the slight uptick? Now, Joe Biden at this point in his presidency had 9% inflation rate. There's plenty of runway, meaning time, between now and November with all of the other economic growth, which we've gone into great specificity and detail on, for the economy to recover. And that means economic growth with, you know, energy dominance, the largest tax cuts in history, and trillions of dollars in committed investments in manufacturing jobs that people like Obama said were long gone. And that means we're now going to build semiconductor chips. We're going to build automobile factories. We're building out rare earth minerals. We're building, we're becoming dominant again. Those jobs, they never come. No, they're back. Now, consumer sentiment rose in early June as lower gas prices, now they've been slowly coming down. University of Michigan, their June index of consumer sentiment rose a better than expected 9.2%. The first improvement in 4 months, I think people have seen this is now on the horizon. You see gas prices now dropping well below $4 a gallon. And I think you're going to see gas prices get back to normal. Now, here we are. It's June, July, August, September, October, and then we're in the election month. That's plenty of time for gas prices to get back to normal. Now, as it relates to the president, what a great event yesterday. We'll talk to Jim Gray about this later. I thought that event at the White House yesterday, I had a chance to go. I just had too much work to do. Honestly, I couldn't pull it off. We've got a lot going on. I have Vice President Vance today, and so I've got a lot of work to do. But here's where we are. Let me just get to the nuts and bolts of this. The Iranian Parliament Speaker has officially signed the U.S. deal to end this conflict. J.D. Vance has been all over the airwaves, and in spite of what the legacy media mob and other people have been saying, he said in no uncertain terms that there are no funds that will be released to Iran in exchange for signing an agreement in this particular case. He said it to George Stephanopoulos. There's been no money released, and that is not going to change. That is an important point. And the vice president then went on from there. Now, if we see Iranians making, for example, taking action to eliminate their stockpile of enriched uranium, which this deal will call for, then yes, sanctions relief will follow. So the way I've had it explained to me is like this, and I'll explain it the same way to you. If you hire a contractor to build a house for you, you usually maybe put down a down payment. That's not happening in this case. There's no down payment. The only monies that the Iranians, I have been assured, will ever get is their money, not one American penny, not one red cent, not one taxpayer dollar. I've been told this, reassured this over and over again. And we have money that we have sanctioned that, again, based on their actions and based on a lot of other things that are in this deal, they'll have an opportunity to actually get their country back again. And some people say, well, you know, we should have had regime change. Well, when did the president ever call for regime change? Because I don't recall that. I remember the president, his number one message is they can never be a nuclear power. Just can't. So the messaging is the exact opposite of what the JCPOA was, $1.7 trillion in cash and other currency at the top of the deal, and a window out where they can build nuclear weapons down the line. That's not part of this deal either. But anyway, the short-term concessions are by Iran in exchange for permanent sanctions relief by the U.S. Now, if they fulfill their promise, they will then be able to sell oil. If they fulfill their promise, as they each task they conclude, they will then get a certain degree of their money back or the ability to make money for their country. It also includes U.S. inspectors. If you go to JCPOA, we're not allowed to participate in the inspections. That is the exact opposite here. American inspectors will be a part of it. Remember, the Obama administration refused to provide the entire agreement to Congress. The verification regime was buried in secret side agreements that Congress, the American public, never saw. Well,

0: and have eyes on the ground as part of the deal, assuming the deal gets completed. Now, let's assume for a moment that they break this deal. What does that mean? Well, I think then the president will go back to where he was last week. And that is, he bombed the living hell out of them after they hit that Apache helicopter and went after ships in the Strait of Hormuz. I think that is a strong possibility, because I don't trust the Iranians, and I don't think anybody should trust them. But that's what makes this a little bit different. And I'm just like, it doesn't matter whether they ultimately do it or not, because the president's options remain wide open from now until any day he wants it. So anyway, they digitally signed off. The administration, you know, their key objectives, they are very confident in saying that they get nothing from us, only their ability to make money or get some of their frozen money back, and the Strait of Hormuz will be open. Now, why would we not try it? What's the downs? We can go back to bombing in 10 seconds. It's not that complicated. It's really not that hard if you want to. I know some people will have a hard time with it, but I remember what the Trump doctrine is, no forever war. What was the president's consistent message? They can't have nukes. Okay, now as part of this deal, we're told that they can't have the nuclear dust. They've got to turn it over, and if they don't turn it over, then basically the deal's been violated, and then it'll be the next phase of whatever the conflict emerges into. That's how I see it. All right, listen, we're all into health, wellness, fitness, nutrition, longevity, etc. Look, but for most of us, we're really honest, we're guessing our way through health. 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
7: This is All Hands Radio News. I'm Petty Officer Liz Vlahos. If you think construction is a challenging endeavor on land, imagine doing it underwater. Chief Petty Officer Lynn Rodriguez takes us into the world of a CB diver.
17: When I'm getting ready to dive, I'm nervous, I'm excited, my heart starts racing, and I just hope that I get the job done and the weather and the water's cooperating with us. I am Chief Petty Officer Lynn Rodriguez. I am a Navy construction electrician and CB diver. We do underwater construction, we do demolition, build boat ramps, mooring inspections, cable inspections. Depends on the job and the location, we do some salvage, debris removal, depending where it's at. Underwater, when I'm working, I feel good. I feel like it's just a way for me to get to work. But at the same time, you have a lot of other things you got to worry about. I have to worry about how much air do I have left. I got to worry about my buddy, you know, because he's watching me and I'm watching him, making sure we're okay. And if we're lucky, we get to see. If not, everything is by feel. You always have a buddy with you. You're never doing anything by yourself. You're never alone. I followed my dad's advice to always prove myself and do what I can in the Navy and make him proud, make everyone proud. So I try to do that with everything I do. Being a woman, it's sometimes more challenging because we have to wear the same amount of gear that a man does, and we have to do the same amount of pull-ups that a man does for the physical training and the test. It's a challenge, but you can do it. You just got to set your mind to it. Taught me how to be a leader, independent, confident.
7: 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For more information, go to Navy.mil, Navy.mil/underway, and Navy.mil/am.

0: When news breaks, you get the inside story that no one else has. 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
1: Hi, 25 now till the top of the hour. 800-941-SEAN if you want to be a part of the program. Look, from America's Revolutionary War to Israel's fight for survival pretty much every second of every day, of every hour, both of our great countries have faced moments that test their moral courage, moral clarity. Freedom, thank God, always endures in October. 1985, it was kind of cool last night at the UFC 250 at the White House is when President Trump played President Reagan on Flag Day. But anyway, Reagan declared in 1985 in October that America's commitment to stand with Israel. He said, in our talks, we paid special attention to two issues, our commitment to Israel's security and well-being and our shared desire to move forward together, a just and lasting peace between Israel, all of its Arab neighbors. A strong, secure Israel is a shared interest. He's right. He was right then, and it's right now. What's so fascinating about that is, you know, 40 years later, here we are, and maybe, just maybe, it's possible that at the end of the road here, we might actually get to a point where these countries that have always been hostile towards each other, again, there's a lot riding on a bunch of people that I think are a bunch of, you know, death cult zealots, but maybe these other countries will get on board and realize that Israel can be a friend, and Israel has been helping out a lot of Arab nations in their national defense as they've been attacked by the Iranians. But anyway, now we're celebrating our 250th anniversary. Thank God for the International Fellowship of Christians and Jews. You see that all of these proxies of Iran itself, they target densely populated areas of human beings. The result has been a humanitarian disaster. You have people that need food and water and medicine and clothing and housing. You name it, they need it. They even have mobile medical clinics for the elderly, people that can't get out of their home, can't get medical care. It's only because of your generosity. And they're asking for you to pray for them, and they're asking for you to donate whatever you possibly can, and they'll send you a USA Israel flag pin. If you go online, it's flagpinifcj.org. That's flagpinifcj.org today. Linda, you started asking me a series of questions, and I wanted you to grill me, and if anyone else has any questions they want me to ask the vice president about this deal, I'm going to ask it tonight because it's really going to be the most informative interview because it's not a gotcha, you know, legacy media mob interview, you know, with the likes of that idiot George Stephanopoulos. George Stephanopoulos is the worst. I mean, he used to get on a call every morning with Bill Clinton, Paul Begala, James Carville, and the rest of them. And it's just John Podesta and give Bill Clinton talking points. And now he's like the face of ABC News. It's a joke.
2: It's been a joke for a long time, I think. I think that's a long time coming. I mean, he's kind of lost his way a long time ago.
1: Linda, a long time ago.
2: It's very, it's unfortunate, you know, because people have opportunities to do the right thing, but they often choose a different road because it's easier and it feeds to the sycophants, which is a shame. But yeah, I have a lot of questions I'd love for you to pose to the vice president.
1: I'll give you one. I'll give you a couple. I mean, they said they're going
2: to
1: release.
2: That's not me asking a question. That's you giving me the question to ask. What kind of interview is this?
1: Well, I want to see the memorandum of understanding.
2: I have a question.
1: What's the question?
2: How do we trust the mullahs of Iran and anybody making negotiations on behalf of Iran when they've got nothing but a history of lies and being duplicitous?
1: Apparently, the first time they've ever agreed to American inspectors to go in there and look themselves. I will find out for sure. Again, they haven't released it yet, and it's a 60-day negotiation period. However, that is what the understanding says. They don't get money up front, in spite of everybody proclaiming that. I've been told by every single source I have that's not true either. Next question.
2: I am curious if, as of right now, President Trump being at the G7, which God help him, I don't know how he can stand all those people, but he's there now. Now, is he going to make a guest appearance at these negotations, or is that going to be handled just
1: by the signing is scheduled for Friday, my understanding. That's when it takes full force and effect. It has been signed by both sides.
2: Digitally.
1: And actually, it's been signed, I think, a copy sent. That was my last communication, but I can't, I'm just telling, passing on what I was told. You know, the precise language, the devil's always in the details, and trust but verify. And, you know, we got to understand one thing too, and I think this frustrates me, is I think some people thought that the president had other motives short of what his stated motives were, which is they can never have a nuclear weapon. I can go back to long before he was president of him saying they can never have a nuclear weapon. This deal will, apparently they've agreed to give up the nuclear dust or degrade it with Americans being involved in the entire process. That's what I was told. And I'll confirm this with the vice president tonight. I want to know the details. Now, if they won't get a penny unless they start doing it. There are four separate locations we're looking at, specifically where we know nuclear dust is. Okay, next question.
2: I want to know what Usha is craving now that we know. I
1: want to
2: know.
1: You really want me to ask the vice president?
2: If he's a good husband, he's going to know her number one, number two, and number three craving, and that's going to show us what kind of husband he is.
1: Okay, so you want me to ask the vice president of our country, whose beautiful wife is pregnant, what is she craving?
2: Yes, I think it would humanize them. And, you know, you're going to spend 45 minutes talking about terrible things and nuclear war and yada, yada, yada. You could end it on a high note. Like, is she Rocky Road? Is she, you know, bananas and pickles? Is she lasagna? You know, what is it?
1: Listen, I mean, this is what we know. And I think this is very, very critical. And I say this with, there's a reason I think we got here. And what do I mean by that? If you recall, when the Apache was hit last week, now we would have had a very different, I think, response had those Apache helicopter pilots been killed. I think it would have, we would have had a whole different discussion last week, but it didn't explode. Number one, then a report came out that commercial vehicles in the Strait were being attacked by Iranian drones. What happened? The president unloaded on them, not one, two nights in a row. Then he went out the next day and said, I'm hitting him again today, and I think I'm likely taking Karg Island. That apparently was what got everybody's attention in the region. And anyway, he was going to do a heavier third night, said it was going to be a heavier third night. There's nothing they can do to stop him anyway. And anyway, then they decided no, and I was told through intermediaries, that would be the Qataris and Pakistanis, and directly through the contacts of, that the president has appointed to negotiate this on his part, which I believe is Steve Witkoff, Jared Kushner, and I think Vice President Vance is at it at this point. So it was going to be a third night. Israel, then at that point, you know, I don't think Israel is ever going to have to worry about a nuclear weapon. However, regime change was never on the list. And I'm kind of amazed that people have interpreted that, even though we've had, you know, the third, pretty much the top three tiers of leadership wiped out here. It did happen. Now, the son of the, you know, former supreme leader is still alive. My understanding is he lost a foot or a leg and he's blind and he's, you know, I'm sure he's scared to live in a cave somewhere, scared to death to pop his head out. Anyway, what was your point?
2: I have another question.
1: Go.
2: I want to know if the people of Iran will know freedom and if Persians will get their country back and what is going to happen with the government in Iran.
1: Did the president ever, well, the president said help is on its way.
2: He did. He made a promise.
1: And then but he also said something else. The president said to the people of Iran, your moment is at hand. Be ready. He told them to be ready. He didn't say he was going to send boots on the ground to fight that conflict. Ultimately, this has now got to be in the hands of the Iranian people. I mean, there's 94 million Iranians. And if there was one thing that I had hoped would have happened that for whatever reasons have not, I've been told it became logistically nightmarish for us, especially in light of the broader mission and not putting boots on the ground, which the president was dead set against, which I agree with. it was just problematic. But the people of Iran, they've got to figure out how to take back their country. I don't think that was ever Donald Trump's stated mission, was it?
2: I don't think that it was his stated mission. The stated mission was to free us of a nuclear Iran. However, he did tell the Iranian people that help was on the way, and he did say...
1: They got help. A lot of help.
2: They got help, but I would love to know what happens now, because we still have people being executed, people being killed, people being kidnapped. The people of Iran need help more than ever, in my opinion.
1: You see, look, if we play this out and say, put what the president's main repeated goals have been, and it went on, I think, longer than he wanted, and I think for reasons that are very legitimate, and I think the president did factor in the humanitarian part of this equation, which is 94 million people. They have, you know, a 300%+ inflation rate. They have a currency that is zero. They have half the adult workforce or more now out of work. And, you know, the president, as he told me personally, he could wipe out their entire infrastructure and obliterate it. And I said, you could do that in like an hour. He said, no, I can do it in 5 minutes. And that option is still on the table now. The Iranians know they cannot defend against what Donald Trump would throw at them. There seems to be something, the fact that the president hit him so hard twice last week seemed to have the big impact. The other part of the equation that stands out to me is when he said he's going to hit him harder the third night and that he's likely taking Karg. I think that got their attention. Obviously it did, because they went straight to third party intermediaries and straight to the president and said, don't do that. Next question.
2: So what happens now if we don't have Karg, the strait is open, and then the Iranians say, well, we still want to tax everybody that goes through. We want a VIG for letting you pass through the strait.
1: And the blockade goes back up, deal is wiped out, and back to where we are today. And that would probably be defined as not a ceasefire, but bombing. That's my guess.
2: And then what happens as far as Israel, Hezbollah, Beirut, Lebanon? We're looking at all these various other factors. And obviously, you know, our friends in Israel are very important to a democracy in the Middle East. You know, there's a lot of noise around what happens next if that side of the aisle continues to have an ongoing conflict.
1: The current state militarily and economically of Iran does not put a lot of fear in my heart for Israel, with, I think, pound for pound, the greatest military force on earth. And I'm not diminishing America's great military might. I'm just saying pound for pound. They have had to build up military technologies, defense systems, things just to survive. They've been surrounded their entire existence by enemies. Now, are there points where, do I think the Prime Minister of Israel, a 30-year friend of this program, is within his rights to determine that this is a threat that Israel can no longer tolerate, and as a result, they have to do what they have to do? Yeah. I mean, you know, the idea that people, you know, became anti-Semitic after October 7th, they have a population of a little under 9 million people, and they lost on October 7th, the equivalent, extrapolated out population size versus population size of 40,000 dead Americans in a day, and murder, rape, torture, kidnapping, beheading, taking all those people hostage, all the weaponry that has been fired by their proxies, Hamas, Hezbollah, the Houthi rebels, the Iranians firing densely populated areas inside of Tel Aviv and other areas like that. I think that Israel's going to do what Israel has to do. And, you know, you hear that there's at times disagreement about the timing, but I don't think there's ever been a bigger supporter of Israel than Donald Trump. There has never been.
2: I would agree with that. What do you think about Reza Pahlavi? Is he out of the picture now?
1: I think he's out of the picture. I think he was never in it.
2: So now, if Reza Pahlavi is not there, and we're leaving the 94 million Iranians to lead their own nation, lead their own government, then is there some sort of assurance in these agreements that say you have to stop torturing women and children, you have to stop killing people?
1: I have not seen one report, nor did any of my sources ever mention that a part of the equation. Now, I think we have the answer from the president's own words when he said to the Iranian people, this may be your only moment, be prepared for it. And I think he was saying there, we paved the way. We took out three tiers of leadership. You got to take it the rest of the way, which would be consistent with what a stated message was and the Trump doctrine, which is no boots on the ground, no forever war.
2: No, I agree with you. I mean, President Trump has always said that he doesn't believe in putting efforts, you know, in the Middle East, and he's not a forever war person. He's not America first.
1: He's not there for regime change. He never said he was.
2: I just, you know, it's if not us, then who? Like, if we're not those people that nations can turn to, I am concerned when I see so many people being murdered. I mean, kids, you know, 9-year-olds, 10-year-olds that protested with their parents just walking in the street.
1: And what do you think the American people's appetite would be for boots on the ground?
2: Regime
1: change in Iran?
2: I know it's not there. No one has an appetite for this.
1: This has been the shortest conflict with the most success, minimal, and every life is precious to us, with minimal casualties and damage to us, the most successful military effort in the history of this country. And I think the president is not going to allow what happened in Iraq and Afghanistan to happen again. And he was very clear. He's been clear about that and crystal clear.
2: Well, I wish you a lot of luck. I hope you get the cravings on Usha Vance, and I hope we get some clarity on
1: I'm not asking that question.
2: I double doggy dare you to ask it.
1: No.
2: I'll be watching.
1: Father's Day is upon us. What if there's no better gift to give your dad than a line of communication to the family he loves. Now, as kids, we all love walkie-talkies. Now, we have Rapid Radios, industrial strength, the real deal. It's on a nationwide LTE network, and the beauty is it's one push to talk communication coast to coast. You can talk to grandma on the West Coast. You can talk to your friends on the West Coast, family on the West Coast. You live on the East Coast. You know, just with a push of a button. 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
10: News this hour from Town Hall. I'm Ron Taylor. Iran has closed the Strait of Hormuz again, citing Israeli attacks in Lebanon and U.S. bad faith in their interim agreement with the war.
11: Friday, President Donald Trump said he was optimistic.
12: Well, those ships are flowing out of the
11: Hormuz Strait like nobody's ever seen before.
12: Today, Israeli strikes on southern Lebanon killed at least 16 people, hours after reports of a ceasefire agreement. Israel vows to keep Israeli forces in southern Lebanon until any threat to Israel is eliminated. Hezbollah refuses to halt its attacks unless Israel commits to withdrawing from Lebanon, something Iran is also pressing for. Yesterday, Trump said this of the agreement with Iran.
11: And it's 60 days, they have to make a deal, otherwise we will do things that won't make them happy.
12: I'm Lisa Dwyer.
10: Vice President J.D. Vance on his way to Switzerland as the White House looks to get negotiations with Iran back on track. He's expected to meet later today with Iran's parliamentary and central bank and oil officials, as well as mediators from Pakistan and Qatar dispatched to Switzerland for the talks. A GOP congressman cites the facts about gang violence as he staves off a charge of racism from a woke Democrat on Capitol Hill.
13: Texas Republican Brandon Gill pushed back against racism accusations from Arizona Democrat Yasemin Ansari. This comes after Mr. Gill warned about cultural changes from mass migration, citing Britain's gang scandal. Congressman Gill highlighted his own family's diversity and declared that the racist label no longer works to silence debate.
10: Correspondent Andrew Stewart. Father's Day is today, and Americans are expected to spend big. The National Retail Federation's annual survey projects Father's Day spending this year to hit a record $28 billion, with the average person spending around $227. More at townhall.com.
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10: Visitors to the Grand Canyon are being warned about potentially deadly heat.
15: It could get dangerously hot at the Grand Canyon this coming week. The National Park Service says earlier this month, two hikers appear to have died on the Grand Canyon's North Kaibab Trail from heat-related illness. A third hiker died days earlier along the South Kaibab Trail after becoming ill from the heat. Now the National Weather Service has issued an extreme heat watch at Grand Canyon National Park from midday Monday through Tuesday, forecasting temperatures that could reach 110 degrees at the low-elevation Phantom Ranch. Park officials say temperatures at the bottom of the canyon are often 20 to 25 degrees hotter than temperatures at the rim. I'm Donna Warder.
10: The remnants of Tropical Storm Arthur has soaked parts of the southeastern part of the country with heavy rain, sparking flash flood warnings and tornado warnings along the Gulf Coast yesterday. You'll find breaking news and analysis at townhall.com. I'm Ron Taylor. President Trump is blaming the condition of the reflecting pool on the National Mall in Washington on vandalism.
16: The algae is back.
17: Exactly, and it's probably never going to go away, regardless of who's president and who's pushing for it.
15: Yes, not only is there algae in the reflecting pool on the National Mall, but the blue paint at the bottom of the pool that President Donald Trump had ordered is peeling. Trump posted on social media Friday night, "We've had some real problems with vandalism at the beautiful reflecting pool." The Washington Post reported that park police officers did arrest someone Friday who they say was peeling paint from the pool. More than $14 million was spent on rehabbing the reflecting pool for the coming America 250 celebrations. Donna Warder, Washington.
10: Today marks the official start of summer, as astronomers say the summer solstice occurs at 4:25 a.m. Eastern this morning, marking the Earth's axis north's northwestern tilt toward the sun. More at townhall.com.
16: Weather Authority forecast. Overnight temperatures drop to the mid-60s under partly cloudy skies. Then tomorrow, we enjoy a mix of sunshine and clouds. And low humidity for the first day of summer. Highs reach the upper 80s. Storms return on Monday. From the Weather Authority Storm Center, I'm meteorologist Jasmine Lomax for Talk Radio 680 WCBM.
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23: 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He is Eric Hurley, and I'm Gary McNamara.
24: Welcome, and good morning. Thanks so much for being here.
25: Thank you. Thank you.
23: Thank you. All right. Thank you. So I'm a little bit behind today.
24: All right.
23: Just so everybody knows, Dad's back in the hospital again. And when you're 100 years old and you're back in the hospital, it's never good.
24: Yeah.
23: So he's still fighting and everything else, but I was just so busy yesterday that, you know, I was trying to catch everything that was going on. In fact, I'm flying in later on today to go see him. And tell you one thing, he is a fighter.
24: Yeah, that's for sure.
23: What I heard today was...
24: No doubt.
23: My sister was telling me they're in the room and the heart monitor's going.
24: Yeah. Yeah.
23: Turn off that damn machine.
25: You know, I said to you during the pre-show meeting, the strong minds are the ones quite often you see as the survivors. They're not often the loudest individuals either, but you know, you'll see the local news story on, you know, the lady turns 110 and her secret to longevity is
23: whiskey.
25: You know, usually it's
23: a shot a day,
25: a shot of whiskey before every meal. And I eat 9 times a day, but no, it's always something, you know, in great wisdom, but you can tell there's a strong mind there. Your father has a very strong mind. I know my father has a strong mind, strong will, and his doctors are amazed at his ability to manage everything. My dad reminds me of you managing your type 2 diabetes, because my dad is doing everything to the T of what his doctors are asking him to do, to keep his numbers in order. But for my dad, it's about being around to take care of my mom. And I know that's, you know, what his, and if you knew my dad's life starting from his childhood, you would know that he had no choice but to be a fighter. Your father has that strong mind. You know,
23: yeah, he does, but it's tough at 100, especially when he's got a massive infection but he's still hanging in. He's hanging in there a lot better than anybody thought from the beginning, day and a half ago when he first went in. So, so that's,
25: well, we're praying for John.
23: That's I was going to say, if you're spiritual or religious or whatever, if you say a prayer for my dad, I would really appreciate it.
25: Yeah.
23: I'm going in to, you know, see him.
25: John is a non-present contributor to this program.
23: Yes.
25: He has made contributions over the years through his son, Gary. You may know him. and those lessons, you know, the Obama lessons of my father. That's a very different book than what Gary would write. I mean, vastly different.
23: Yes, it would be completely different.
25: But we have with great joy and pride shared those lessons, from both of our dads over the years with John, you know, the DTJ, or as he says, DTJN, do the job now.
23: Oh man, that was so funny a couple of months ago when he said that to me. Cause he looked at me like, you don't have it. You know, it's like, no. He goes, DTJN, DTJN, do the job, the way he said it.
25: Yeah.
23: You know, and you know, he has his coherent moments and he doesn't. Sure. And so for him, I'm like, sure. is this, what moment is this?
0: Right.
23: And he says, no, that's not it. It's DTJN. I'm like, oh man, he's just drifting. He doesn't. Right. He goes, do the job now.
0: Yeah.
25: You know,
23: oh my
25: that's,
23: God.
25: But that's one of those leadership things, you know, both of our dads have been leaders, you know, in their careers. And that's one of those leadership things, you know, get on it.
23: Oh, that was just, and the only thing that was disappointing is I was in the room alone.
25: Yeah.
23: None of my brothers and sisters, you know, weren't there, or my niece, because they all know it. Everybody knows.
25: Yeah.
23: In the family, DTJ. I mean, everybody knows it. Yeah. It's like, you know, I gotta do DTJ.
25: Yeah.
23: DTJ. So, and by the way, for people that never heard that before, what that means is stop whining, get the job done.
25: Yeah, do the job.
23: Yeah.
25: You know,
23: cause we'd always,
25: I'll tell you, I've applied it, not to, you know, get into details, but I've applied it in very important personal things in my life. That where, you know, I felt like I was getting a message from God, and in part John McNamara, you know, it was, look, you know, this is the job. This is what you've got to do in this case. And it may not be work related, but it's the task that you need to do, what you need to do in order to make, you know, this work or whatever it is.
23: I know what you're talking about because you related it to me, and I told it to my dad.
25: Yeah.
23: Just so you know, and he went, oh.
25: It changed my life.
23: It made him very, very humble.
25: That decision changed the trajectory of my life in a positive way and forever. Yeah. So I'm eternally grateful. So, and we're praying for him.
23: Yeah. So hopefully he can fight this and win. So we'll keep everybody, updated. I really don't have to, you know, it's interesting because I really don't have to say a lot about my dad at one period because I've said it so long over such a long period of time that everybody sort of knows, you know, they just sort of, everybody listens and, you know, even on social media, you know, and, you know, friends, whatever, they all know.
25: Right.
23: They all know my dad. So.
25: Yeah.
23: But, you know, we'll be flying in later on, today and we'll check out to see how he is. I'll tell you this though, because this was I was going back in 2 weeks. So I actually wasn't going back this weekend.
25: Mm.
23: And so I made the flight and everything at the last moment. I was able to get a hotel. You can't find a rent a car in Buffalo.
25: Wow.
23: Can't find one. I mean, because why? Niagara Falls.
25: Wow.
23: Everybody visits you know, after between June.
25: Oh yeah. Okay.
23: June,
25: so it's
23: Labor Day.
25: It's that season, right?
23: Yep.
25: Okay.
23: Yep.
25: Yeah. And, so here we are.
23: So not sure what's going on next weekend. And it's like the thing is a car rental is the one thing where you get hit.
25: Yeah.
23: You know, but for my hotel,
25: right.
23: I can cancel one day before, and for plane flights, you can cancel right up to it. And you can't get you'd have to pay a lot. I love it. If you want to get a refund, the ticket price is $300. If you actually wish to get a refund, it will be $4,000. And, but there's no expense if you get it for the credit.
25: Right.
23: And for me, I fly all the time, so it doesn't matter if I get the credit.
25: Yeah,
23: I'm all looking for, a lot of people don't fly a lot. They want the refund.
25: Yeah.
23: I just, you know, I get the credit. So, and for my hotel and for, parking at DFW and the airlines, I, you know, can cancel right up to the end and get it. Cars, you can't. They're going to charge you something. So I was even looking.
25: Yeah.
23: I don't know what the schedule is.
25: Right.
23: You know, like for next weekend, I just don't know, depending on how my father does. And so I'm like, should I make it now? Should I not make it now? You know, it's like, and so I have to look to see what the, you know, what it all is. But, it's just interesting how cars will charge. I think it's $50 if you cancel outside of 24 hours. If you don't, you have to pay, I think, $150 or something.
25: Mm. Mm.
23: And then if you don't show up, you owe the, oh, the entire thing, but but it's okay. I won't be there. I'm only there for a day and a half and I'll be Ubering it, you know, everywhere. So, and the thing is, this is the savior. Mm. There's a Tim Hortons in the hospital.
25: Wow.
23: That's open 24/7.
25: What a brilliant idea that is.
23: I know
25: that's a great idea.
23: Tim Hortons, we always
25: perfect
23: go to,
25: look. vacation. Yeah, I mean, for, you know, for families who are visiting and, you know, that, because that's kind of one of those things that when in the moments where if you're visiting a hospital, it's never for, it's, I shouldn't say never. It's quite often not for a good reason, unless it's the birth of a child.
0: Right.
25: You know, but you look at situations like that. And if you're from that region, a Tim Hortons can be that respite for the moment, right?
0: Mm-hmm.
25: Where you go in and, you know, just to take a break and take your mind off things and grab some coffee or something.
23: Well, that's what I told my sister. I said, look, since it'll be, since the, visiting hours start at 7 a.m.
25: Yeah.
23: I said, I'm going to go to sleep at the hotel, wake up, take the Uber, you know, instead of going over to your place, I'll go straight to the hospital, have breakfast at Tim Hortons, and I'll take care of Dad. You know, I'll be there if you guys want a little bit of rest for a little bit.
25: Sure.
23: You know, I'll take care of it at that point. The only thing is, I think about this is that the hospital is, and this goes back maybe, trying to think, was I even working here at the point?
25: Mm.
23: It was one time where my mom got real sick.
25: Yeah.
23: And it probably was about 15, 17 years ago.
25: Mm.
23: And I talked to my dad and they were at that same hospital.
25: Mm.
23: And my dad said, oh yeah, she's okay. And I could tell in his voice he wasn't. She wasn't. So I flew in, didn't even tell him, and I showed up.
25: Mm.
23: And he goes, why did you come? And I said, I heard it in your voice.
25: Yeah.
23: I heard something in your voice. And he said, yeah, we didn't think she was going to make it last night.
25: Yeah.
23: And so, and so that always sits me when I go to that hospital. It's like always in the back of my mind.
25: Yeah.
23: But like I said, he's a fighter right now and he's a fighter. And like he was singing. That was the best part. He actually singing.
25: He told me he was singing McNamara's band.
23: He was singing McNamara's band with my sister yesterday.
25: I love it.
23: Just like, you know, and
25: then, yeah.
23: Where are you doctors and nurses? You know, it's like, and I will say that part of that is the dementia, because my father is not like that, where he would ever talk loud.
25: Well,
23: except when he was yelling at me.
25: My mother-in-law, who has a beautiful singing voice, quite often will break out in songs. She is, I think they call it stage 3 or level 3, dementia. She's advanced dementia. And she, when we're there, she will often break out in song, and that's the one thing we can connect with her. You and I have talked about that, where the song just comes to their minds. So.
23: It blows my mind, you know, and I wonder, they probably won't allow it in the hospital, but if we bring in this harmonica, he'll start playing it, and you sit there and you're going, that's when you say, how the hell does the brain work?
25: Glenn Campbell, family said, if he picked up a guitar, he didn't lose a thing.
23: I know.
25: You know,
23: and my father would just start playing, and on his 100th birthday 2 months ago, he did, you know, put off the harmonica.
25: Yeah.
23: And he wasn't, you know, he wasn't in the greatest cognitive state. And it was like, well, Dad, you're 100. No, I'm not. We all burst out laughing.
25: Yeah.
23: And then when we gave him the harmonica, so play Happy Birthday. And then 5 minutes later, there he is singing with us with the birthday cake and everything else. And it was all great. So, like I said, if you're spiritual or religious, say a prayer for my dad.
25: Yeah,
23: I'll be seeing him later on today, and hopefully he pulls through this.
25: Yeah.
23: So,
25: yeah.
23: Interesting day yesterday.
0: Wow.
23: Got an interesting post on X that we want to go through.
0: Sure.
23: Even though it didn't age well.
25: It didn't age well, and it was, I think it was respectful in regards to the way it was written. I think it was thoughtful in how it was written, and I certainly appreciated that. Quite often it starts with, you guys don't know, and it's when it starts with, you guys, it's like, okay.
23: Yeah.
25: But it
23: any
25: was,
23: response, it's, or sorry, you're right, with you guys.
25: Yeah, you guys are like, okay, we get it. And some people do get upset, but, and we're on, and that's usually when we're on the same side, you know, and even when we're on the same side, and it appears we're on the same side as this listener, but it didn't age well. It was written, you know, very, very early in the morning, and then the day's events kind of, you know, changed things around. But yeah,
23: it was basically the only defense that you had Republicans making, who were saying, we don't know what it is. Everybody is speculating.
25: Yeah.
23: And as we said, we always, if there's something out there, if there's a source story, we said, we always say it could be this or it could be that or it could be that. We've always done that. But everything that we said during the week, everything that we said from the source stories that came out were right about what was in the deal.
25: Right.
23: So that's why we said it didn't age well for him, because he was talking about the fact that there may be top, there was nothing top secret in there. Nothing top secret, nothing. And so we'll,
0: right.
23: we'll get to that, coming up here, and just so much else, to talk about out there. The Fed.
0: Yeah.
23: You know.
25: Well, this is exactly what I said about, you know, the whole thing with Warsh or whoever you were going to replace Jerome Powell with. The nature of the Fed, which should have been the criticism all along. Look, I have a problem with the Federal Reserve, and, you know, if you want to go full Rand Paul, well, we should audit the Federal Reserve or whatever. And those, you know, those

0: that they did that. And I don't disagree with Warsh's approach here, but there is something to be said about transparency. If we're not going to audit the Fed, then we want to know what you guys are thinking. And because if you make a move and then say, well, we're not going to tell you why we made the move. I mean, we're not going to go into the details of why we made the move. The Fed minutes,
1: well, I understand, can get very boring.
0: Right.
1: That they're going to do.
0: No, I know they're going to explain,
1: but it's like where they do the thing, not even the minutes of it, but every month, basically, we're not going to be giving our opinion of where we think it's going to go, because then by the time we get to doing it, or every week or whatever, the predictive territory, we're not going to be doing that anymore, because we sort of box ourselves in by doing it.
0: Well, and again, I don't disagree with him on that. The only thing I would encourage would be going forward is, you know, in fact, get out of the predictive and just say, if things go this way, then this could happen. If things go this way, this could happen. But I think it's a given. I think the market's already priced those contingencies in up or down. And so, you know, that may be useless and may be wasting everybody's time. And Warsh may see that as, now you're just blowing, you know, hot air by that point. So we'll see.
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0: We are Red Eye Radio. He's Eric Cronin. I'm Gary McNamara.
1: I'm going to show you the situation that we're in.
2: Yeah.
1: You see the Nate Bargatze controversy, that Nate Bargatze went to the UFC 250.
2: This is the thing. You do anything that's associated with Trump, and all of a sudden you're political. Now, there's been this thing with Nate Bargatze, I think, just my observation. He may tell you it's not true. I think all the comedians love him, and they call him the nicest comedian in the world, right? And he's worked with lots of liberal comedians, and he's a clean comedian. He's also a Christian. There are a couple of comedians that I've seen have him on their podcast that you could tell they were kind of going at him a little bit, and maybe it was friendly jabbing or not. Nate never made a big deal out of that. But if you, as a clean comedian who is openly a Christian, go to any event associated with Trump, how dare you? And Nate is great. He's really not political in his comedy at all.

0: With SRN News, I'm Ron Taylor. U.S. and Iranian negotiators are on their way to a venue in Switzerland to discuss details of their interim agreement to halt the war. This comes after Iran said it closed the Strait of Hormuz due to Israel's attacks in Lebanon. President Trump, in response, threatening to impose tolls on the waterway if a final deal isn't reached in 60 days. Talks mediated by Pakistan and Qatar are set to begin later today. A large fire has almost completely destroyed a luxury resort in the Dominican Republic, forcing the evacuation of nearly 1,700 tourists. Local media reported an Italian tourist died in the fire and several other tourists required medical assistance. The Viva Dominicus Beach by Wyndham Resort is located in Baybi, a popular destination for U.S. and international tourists on the southeastern coast of the Dominican Republic. Father's Day is today, and Americans expected to spend a record $28 billion for Dad this year. This is SRN News.
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2: Your Weather Authority forecast. Temperatures fall to the mid-60s under partly cloudy skies. Tomorrow, highs reach the upper 80s for a beautiful first day of summer, and Father's Day we'll have a mix of sunshine and clouds. Storms will return on Monday, and some could be strong, even severe. Highs will be in the upper 80s and low 90s. We drop to the low 80s on Tuesday. Then we start to warm up during the second half of the week, with showers and storms returning to end the week. From the Weather Authority Storm Center, I'm meteorologist Jasmine Lomax for Talk Radio 680 WCBM.
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1: And he is Eric Carly, and I'm Gary McNamara. We are Red Eye Radio. Welcome in. Good morning. Thanks so much for being here.
2: Thank you.
1: All right. Some of the emails that, ex post communications that we've gotten, whatever, from people. This was one of the more interesting yesterday because the ones that agree with us, you know, that gets to be boring. This is, Lattimore who sent this to us. And this was yesterday. In times when operational secrecy is essential to national security, the openness of our media and the public discourse presents a distinct challenge. I've long defended free speech and free press as indispensable to the constitutional order. Yet when sensitive operations require certain facts to remain unknown, not only to the public, but especially to our adversaries, the media's practice of filling every gap with speculation, partial reporting, and demands for immediate answers undermines that need. Adversaries such as Iran watch and listen, monitoring our news and talk radio to gain any advantage from the free flow of information and commentary. Meanwhile, portions of the public show little patience for incomplete knowledge and press for prompt, full answers. This subordinates strategic considerations to the appetite of disclosure. Someone knows must remain. For operations to succeed, the constant demand for transparency, though understandable, cannot always be met with without real cost. Sometimes you cannot get what you want when you want it. Acceptance of limited public knowledge in critical moments paired with disciplined patience is a necessary element of sound national policy. On the last note, you voted for the man to govern. For gosh sakes, let him govern. He will either succeed or fail, and we will go from there. All right. Number one, as you know, that has been dated now that we know that. And again, when we do speculation, when we, you know, source story, we'll say, look, this is a source story. We always tell you.
2: Yeah.
1: And we say, this is what they say. It could be that. It might not be that.
2: Right. Sure.
1: Speculation is one thing. I would say this. Iran pays a lot more attention to what the president and the vice president say than Eric and Gary. There was no top secret stuff here. That was an excuse to throw out. I mean, that's speculation right there.
2: Right.
1: You're accusing us of putting out speculation, which you're implying helps the enemy when you're saying that there is that there may be operational secrecy here, where there's no operational secrecy when you say we have a deal and then you send surrogates out to promote that deal. And then you say you shouldn't question it, or if there are stories out there, shouldn't question the politicians on it.
2: Well, and we don't speculate to the point of conclusion in a situation like this, especially because we don't have all of the information. We'll say, if this is true, if these reports are true, if that part is accurate, if that holds, if that remains the case, we'll use those qualifiers for a reason. And it's not an out. It's just how you should approach it if you don't. We're not sitting in the situation room.
1: Right.
2: So, and Lattimore, we appreciate your very thoughtful, message to us on X. I agree. Free speech. And I would add true journalism, the kind that people like Barry Weiss believe in, is essential to a free society. But it is when you look at a situation like this, the people come and go. The ideas remain. I don't pledge allegiance to a person. I don't vote for them and say, just let them run. Just let them run their show. If they're doing something I disagree with, it's because
3: test, one, two.
2: It will come back at them and fail, and they will not be able to complete their overall mission and agenda items. And that's a concern for me. I don't have near as much confidence in the GOP in terms of Capitol Hill as I do in this president. That confidence is waning based on items from this week alone. And that's a problem. That's a problem for people like me because I don't waver one way or the other. If it comes out, if we get it ultimately under this president, the regime is gone, and we get all of the uranium, then I will say, well done, Mr. President. And that will be it. He's a public servant. I'm not going to just hire him and let him run. I hired him to do a job. I expect that to be done.
1: Well, no, we are letting him, because this is the last part, and this is where, in my opinion, Lattimore goes to the emotional part of it.
2: Mm-hmm.
1: On the last note, you voted for the man to govern. For gosh sakes, let him govern. He will either succeed or fail. We will go from there. You and I aren't stopping him from governing.
2: Yeah, no,
1: we don't stop him from governing. Right. We're responding to him governing.
2: Right.
1: And so
2: responded to the criticism. The president responded to the criticism clearly.
1: Right. And
2: at G7.
1: That's the way that it works. But there was no top secret in here, so that blows the first part of the argument.
2: Right.
1: There was nothing top secret in here at all.
2: Yeah, because after this was written by Lattimore, they put everything out there and
1: all the sore stories that we brought to you on the air, on our podcast and on our radio show,
2: mm-hmm.
1: all of it turned out to be true.
2: Yes.
1: All of it.
2: Right.
1: Sometimes
2: it doesn't work that way, but in this case it did.
1: Right. When he said one last note, you voted for the man to govern. For gosh sakes, let him govern. He will succeed or fail, and we will go from there. First point, as we said, we're not stopping him from governing.
2: Mm-hmm.
1: We're commenting on, his governing and what they have said. In fact, we have been much more critical, as we will be in a couple of minutes, about the things that they said, which we believe are straw man arguments. J.D. Vance made another one yesterday. Complete straw man argument. It doesn't exist out there. They're not
2: on the 100,000 troop thing.
1: Right. When they're not being credible, when you can blow a hole through their argument, then you have a right to speculate. What are they doing?
2: Right.
1: I just want to finish this.
2: Sure.
1: And with the thing here, you voted for the man to govern. For gosh sakes, let him govern. He will succeed. Do you know what our job is?
2: This is what we do for a living.
1: That's what we do.
2: This is what we do for a living. Right. And it's not, and you're right, Gary, it's not that we're stopping him from governing, but we will, because it implies let him govern without criticism.
1: Right.
2: That's what you're saying.
1: Yeah. And
2: but that's not what this country was founded on. And I don't care if it's somebody on our side or not. Keep in mind, if you've been paying attention, and maybe I'm not sure how long Lattimore's been listening, and we hope it's for a long time. It's all we require. Listen all of your life, every night. But if you're a new listener, rather new listener, and you didn't listen along the way, President Trump gets high marks where other GOP presidents didn't get. Maybe with the exception of Reagan in modern years, President Trump has accomplished a lot. This is why, by the way, this entire thing to us is disappointing. I won't say shocking, but it's because it's not over yet. And I'm putting that asterisk there.
1: Well, no,
2: along the way, the messaging has to be very clear, or you don't have to necessarily put all these things out every day, because tossing these things out every day, I saw someone say yesterday, well, he's just trying to keep the enemy confused. You're keeping your constituents confused. And keeping the enemy confused is one thing.
1: My goal is, what is the purpose of keeping the enemy confused?
2: Right, exactly. If they don't see you acting, there's no confusion. They understand you're not going to act.
1: Right.
2: They believe, Iran believes he's not going to act before November 3rd. And they're being proven right.
1: And for example, let's play this particular audio from J.D. Vance when he was on the Megyn Kelly show,
2: mm-hmm.
1: where this absolutely was using, this complete straw man argument. Here we go.
3: And importantly, we have a constituency right now that is saying that we're going to send boots on the ground. They want Donald Trump to send hundreds of thousands of ground troops into Iran. The best thing
4: we need Republicans.
3: People. But we need people.
1: Who?
2: Yeah, who?
1: There's Megyn Kelly saying, who? I don't know of one.
2: Yeah, I don't know of one.
1: There's a talk of having boots on the ground.
2: Someone may
1: to get the uranium, but that would be boots on the ground after you had wiped out the government
2: Yes.
1: of the government and the agreement was there and the proper security would be there to get the, and we didn't propose that. Trump did.
2: Well, no,
1: Trump's the one that said we're going to get it.
2: Well, and he said this is what it would take.
1: Right.
2: And we've known that. And I don't know where the 100,000 number, if someone commented, in terms of hyperbole, you know, you're going to send in 100,000 troops. That's hyperbole,
1: or if they
2: not
1: said,
2: to be taken seriously.
1: Or if there was a Republican out there that said, look, in order to win a war the way Trump is stating we're going to win the war.
2: Yeah.
1: You know, we're going to need hundreds of thousands of ground troops, and that's not going to happen.
2: Right.
1: You know, I could see that might have been said somewhere, but Trump in was selling it was we fight wars in a different way. And that is, as we know, Soleimani and other terrorist leaders that we've taken out. And that is, it was clear we can win this by killing the leadership level, then the next leadership level, then the next leadership level, then the next leadership level, then the next leadership level.
2: Right.
1: We keep them underground and then, we put the, you know, the blockade on. But no one, there is no one talking about hundreds of thousands. I don't know anyone talking about it unless it was used in the fact of criticizing Trump's strategy to begin with, that you can't win a war on this. And we said, well, it'd be unique because we've never, I don't know, a war where we have targeted the leadership like we have in Iran. And we said, we hope it works and it might, but you've got to be consistent. And that means every single level of leadership in that country that's related to the Iranian Revolutionary Guard, you take out. Mm-hmm. And that was the plan. And the plan was when we do that and when we finish the job, as he said, it's almost a quote, finish the job, then the Iranian people, you can take over. And we know that was the case because the president talked about the Kurds stealing our weapons, which still that scandal has to, what do you mean they stole our weapons? How did this happen?
2: Right.
1: You know, these are all totally legitimate questions that are out there, but that's a strongman argument. There was no ground, there was no groundswell for ground troops at all. No one. And that's where J.D. Vance, you know, you look at that and then you look at when he talked about, we're not going to, the $300 billion isn't U.S. taxpayer money. Nobody was making that argument. And when you're making a straw man argument, it means you don't believe that you can convince your constituents that what you're actually doing is right. Otherwise, you tell the truth.
2: Because the $300 billion mark wasn't about, again, never was about taxpayer money. It was about the fact that you would be enriching Iran to fund their proxies all over again.
1: Right.
2: And this is not what we want. This seems like President Trump, you know, from where he began, you know, unconditional surrender. Those words were important. And now we're shaking hands with the IRGC and signing a deal.
1: We are Red Eye Radio.
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0: We are Red Eye Radio. He's Eric Cronin, and I'm Gary McNamara. Welcome and good morning. I want to play this a quick audio cut. This is the president yesterday, okay? Here we go.
1: All right.
0: Talking about the Iran deal.
1: Yeah.
2: It's in the low 70s now.
3: That's right.
2: That's amazing. So that's what speaks. It speaks louder than words. The alternative would be a worldwide depression. You know, the stupid people want to have a worldwide depression. And the stupid people. So you can only go so far. Drive somebody into the ground and a lot of bad things happen. Number one, the strait would never open because they don't like floating billion-dollar ships up and down a strait when there are rockets flying over them and mines all over the place. So the strait would never be open. It wouldn't be open for a long time. So we have a very hot stock market, and we have starting to be a very low oil price. And
0: wow. Just wow. Wow. Wow.
1: Yeah.
0: And most of the response was, well, I wonder who caused the closing of the Strait of Hormuz. How did this all happen?
1: Yeah. Yeah.
0: It's like, and then again, that the people like us that backed him on it and backed him on what he wanted to do that now he has reversed are now the stupid people who want a global recession.
1: Yeah, I feel like that cut that we played from Senator Kennedy yesterday, where you just start going, what? You know, brevity is not his strong point. So we'll get into that a little bit more coming up.
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0: News This Hour from Town Hall. I'm Ron Taylor. U.S. and Iranian officials say they will be in Switzerland for talks.
1: Iran says it closed up the Strait of Hormuz because of Israel's continued attacks in Lebanon, where the death toll in that war now surpasses 4,000 people. Iran also warns that while Iran's negotiators are going to Switzerland for talks with the United States on their interim agreement, not much will likely happen if that fighting does not stop. An interim deal is meant to stop fighting on all fronts, Vice President J.D. Vance told Fox News Channel's Fox and Friends Weekend.
2: These things are always a little bit in flux. Jared and Steve have been on the ground now for a few hours, dealing with some of the technical elements of this negotiation.
1: Meanwhile, the U.S. Central Command is disputing Iran's claim of closing the strait, saying that Iran does not control the strait and that traffic continues to flow with U.S. forces monitoring the situation. I'm Lisa Dwyer.
0: Cargo is moving again in the Strait of Hormuz. Bob Agnew has more.
3: Maritime data company Lloyd's List Intelligence says major ship owners have begun moving their vessels through the strait. It's the first time they've been able to do that in more than 100 days. The strait is a critical passageway, especially for the world's oil and natural gas. Lloyd's List estimated that 550 merchant vessels are all part of the months-long bottleneck, including 160 tankers, 200 bulk carriers, 60 container ships, and 10 vehicle carriers. Bob Agnew reporting.
0: Today is Father's Day, and Americans are expecting to spend big. The National Retail Federation's annual survey projects Father's Day spending to hit a record $28 billion this year. That survey said over half of those celebrating Dad this year plan to treat him to a special outing. 60% plan on getting Father's Day cards, while 58% say they're buying Dad some new clothes. News and analysis at townhall.com.
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0: TV director James Burrows has died.
5: Director James Burrows has died at age 85. Burrows was the director behind Cheers, Sometimes You Wanna Go Where, Taxi, Will and Grace, and Friends. I'll be there for you. Burrows' family confirmed his death to People magazine, saying he passed away peacefully on Friday. He got his start in television in 1974, directing episodes of The Mary Tyler Moore Show, The Bob Newhart Show, and Laverne and Shirley. Burrows co-created Cheers, directing most of the episodes and all 246 episodes of Will and Grace. Director James Burrows, dead at 85. I'm Donna Water.
0: The remnants of Tropical Storm Arthur have soaked parts of the southeastern part of the country with heavy rain, sparking flash floods and tornado warnings yesterday along the Gulf Coast. You'll find breaking news and analysis at townhall.com. A large fire has almost completely destroyed a luxury resort in the Dominican Republic.
6: The blaze has forced the evacuation of almost 1,700 tourists. Local media reports an Italian tourist died in the fire, and several other tourists required medical assistance. The Viva Dominicus Beach by Wyndham Resort is located in Bahia Hive. It's a popular destination for American and international tourists on the southeastern coast of the island nation.
0: Correspondent Andrew Stewart reporting. With Team USA World Cup win over Australia Friday afternoon and Turkey's loss to Paraguay Friday night, that means Team USA will make its Northern California debut July 1st for its first knockout round game. After Friday's game, Team USA star Flo Balogun said they're hoping for this kind of success, but not expecting it. They'll go to the knockout round as the top seed in their bracket. More on these stories at townhall.com. I'm Ron Taylor.
7: Weather Authority forecast. Overnight temperatures drop to the mid-60s under partly cloudy skies. Then tomorrow, we enjoy a mix of sunshine and clouds. And low humidity for the first day of summer. Highs reach the upper 80s. Storms return on Monday. From the Weather Authority Storm Center, I'm meteorologist Jasmine Lomax for Talk Radio 680 WCBM.
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13: 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Gary McNamara and Eric Harley talk about everything from politics to social issues and news of the day. Whether you're up late or you're just starting your day, welcome to the show. 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
14: All across America, we are Red Eye Radio. He is Eric Harley, and I'm Gary McNamara. Welcome and good morning. Thanks so much for being here. You know, we had mentioned in a previous hour about the whole Nate Bargatze thing about he's getting severely criticized for going to the UFC or UFC 250 last weekend, and it was funny because I saw posts from Democrats saying, "I hate Trump." You know, I hate Trump. I hate everything about him. But Nate Bargatze, really?
15: Yeah.
14: You're going after him?
15: Seriously.
14: It was pretty funny. It was just like, well, you're talking Nate Bargatze. And it's like, and then Nate said, "I'm not political." And it's like, well, you sort of have to understand what's going on in the world, Nate.
15: Yeah. Well, you know, I mean, it's, but you know what? If it's a historic event, Nate is friends with Joe Rogan. They've known each other for years. He's been on Joe's show several times. You know, he's a comedian, and if you get access to something like that and you're non-political, you'd want to look at it and go, yeah, I want to see what this is all about. You know, I mean, there's nothing wrong with that. But of course, with the left, you can't do anything. You're practically MAGA if you do anything. The Knicks are going to the White House. The owner of the Knicks said, yeah, Donald Trump and I have been friends for years, and we're going to the White House.
14: Did you see the one player of the, I can't think of the player's name on the Knicks.
15: Yeah.
14: But apparently he played in Texas. He played probably for San Antonio or whatever.
15: Yeah.
14: I don't know if he played for San Antonio or who he played for, but
15: yeah.
14: They said, "What do you think about Texas?" He goes, "I miss Texas.
15: Yeah,
14: I miss the taxes."
15: I bet he does. Yeah. Yeah.
14: Cause we had talked about it with the whole, you know, this goes back 15 years ago, was it? Maybe 10, 12 years ago with the whole Phil Mickelson thing.
15: Oh, yeah.
14: Where Phil Mickelson complained. Remember how he was attacked? You know, the left went bonkers at him when he said, "What are you talking about?" And we figured it out. We actually did the figuring. And we said, okay, he'd be paying, what's it, 13% tax?
15: Yeah.
14: In 13% tax there and zero in Florida for income tax.
15: Right.
14: And then we figured it out based on what his earnings were and what his earnings looked like they were going to be over the next 10 years, which, if he hadn't destroyed his career.
15: Yeah.
14: You know, he might, cause I still think going to live was the wrong thing for him because he didn't need the golf money.
15: Right. Right.
14: You know, if you're talking about long term, he was viable. He could have become another Arnold Palmer in being a spokesperson for the rest of his life and making mega dollars on it. He had that image.
15: Right.
14: Going to live killed that. Now he got the money up front. Why he did it, you know, it's his choice. But when you look at going back to the original thought, we figured out that it could cost him over a period of 10 years, $80 to $100 million.
15: Yeah.
14: And we went, I don't care how much money you make, who in their right mind is going to give up $80 to $100 million when you actually put it that way? So when I saw the guy from the Knicks say that, oh, I miss Texas a lot. I miss the taxes or the lack of taxes. It should have been, but I understood what he meant.
15: Yeah.
14: But the Nate Bargatze thing, because when I see him, you know, the funny thing is I don't look at him like any other comedian. I look at him as being this very gentle guy who's just sort of going through life with observations, not the same as Seinfeld,
15: right?
14: But a much more calmer thing, like sort of this, sort of a less sarcastic Norm MacDonald.
15: Yeah. Well, go ahead.
14: More like inquisitive.
15: Yeah. Well, and it's often self-deprecating humor.
14: Yeah.
15: He talked about in The Tennessee Kid, which was, I think, his first Netflix special several years ago. He talks about, you know, I played golf one day and then I had to drive after that, you know, to drive home or to his next destination. I forget which, but I was, you know, going to just change my shirt. You know, my shirt was sweaty and I'm going to change my shirt. So I opened up, you know, the back of my car. I was changing my shirt, had my shirt off. He goes, and an older guy walks up to me and goes, Olivia? I don't know what's worse is that the guy didn't recognize, you know, that I wasn't his wife, or the fact that he thought maybe I looked like his wife. You know, I'm paraphrasing the joke, but I mean, he's got so many great, so much great material over the years. Number one touring comedian, I believe 2 years in a row. Nashville based. He, I think, and Dusty Slay have done such a great job, I think, for comedy and clean comedy. Dusty Slay is just hilarious. He's the real deal. And the same with Nate Bargatze. Nate's dad opens for him. He's a former magician, former clown. He's actually, Nate's, I think, first album was called Yelled At by a Clown. it's great material, but he's a nice guy.
14: Speaking of celebrities and sports and everything. Oh, by the way, I did see that. What's his name? Dana White. That's his name. That's
15: Yeah.
14: He said he'd never do this again. Apparently he lost a ton of money.
15: Yeah. Well, yeah.
14: Doing this. So he said, not doing it again. So we're glad we did it, but it's a one time thing. But when you look at, sports in general, I just want to mention it, the whole Pride Day thing with the San Francisco Giants. You saw about that, right? Where the San Francisco Giants, they had, you know, Pride Night and you had to wear, I think it was a hat or whatever, Pride hat. Everybody, you must wear it. You have no choice.
15: Mm.
14: And so you had some of the players put Bible verses on it who were Christian.
15: Mm-hmm.
14: And the Major League Baseball has threatened them. Interesting article. It says the culture wars in pro sports go on for now. Talking about how the culture wars are working in reverse. I said this, a few years back. Part of the problem, you know, before we even get to the pride thing, because I've been saying this for the longest time, gay pride, white pride, black pride, all ridiculous. It's stupid. And I've been saying that since I've been a talk show host. It's stupid. I don't have anything against any of those people.
15: Right.
14: Pride is not based on what you are. It's what you accomplish.
15: Yeah, it's who you are. Yeah. What you do as a person.
14: What you do character. As a person. Right. It's a stupid, stupid, stupid thing to be talking about.
15: Yeah, right.
14: You know, because, you know, I won't go into it, but, you know, Norm MacDonald did the same thing, but in a much more cruder way.
15: And I'm glad you won't go into it.
14: Yes, exactly. Right.
15: Almost zero of that material can be aired.
14: Yes, but the point was you haven't accomplished anything.
15: Right.
14: And that's how people generally view pride. But the other thing is the big thing that the LGBTQ did was add the T. Because now pride represents the mutilization of children.
15: Yeah.
14: Now pride, gay pride represents men, the misogyny and sexism of the radical transgender movement.
15: Mm-hmm. Mm-hmm.
14: Now it endorses, and I don't know if major league owners have even thought about it. Now it endorses naked men in girls' bathrooms.
15: Yeah.
14: It endorses the misogyny and sexism that we saw and the threats against women in college sports and women who say, no, we ought to be able to have our own sports.
15: Yeah.
14: And that's one of the reasons that it's getting so much pushback now and is going to continue to do it, because you took it to a level. I mean, the whole pride thing to begin with is stupid. It's just stupid. It doesn't make any sense. Pride's what you accomplish, not what you are.
15: Right. Right.
14: And, but that's one, and I, but that's long gone. People have already accepted. But I'm just going to say pride is what you are, because you should be proud about what you are. Shut up.
15: It is your character. You know,
14: right, it's your character.
15: My oldest granddaughter turns 21 today. 21. Wow. And I think to myself, my wife and I were having this discussion that our children and our grandchildren, the people that they are, how they conduct themselves. They're not perfect, but we're proud of the way they conduct themselves. They're good people. They're not as good as their grandparents, but that's, you know, they'll get there with time.
14: Does she have age pride? Is there 21 pride?
15: Right.
14: I can drink.
15: Well,
14: man.
15: Apparently she's going out with friends tonight, and I have been told they're going to Uber, and that's a good thing. But it's not really about that. In fact, I think for her health, it's not something that appeals to her, but yeah, no, she is about, she's always been about helping others. She's extremely strong, positive. You know, and like all people, she's had her ups and downs in life, you know, where moments where, you know, she was sad or maybe thinks that she didn't do a good job at this. Usually it's school related. She's in college now, and then she goes back and tries again and accomplishes everything that she wants to, and she will do that in life. She's, you know, we look at our kids and grandkids with such great pride based on how they conduct themselves as people,
14: exactly.
15: The things, their behavior,
14: right.
15: And then their accomplishments, but it doesn't mean, well, you know, they have to be a neurosurgeon. I mean, that's great too. If your child is a neurosurgeon, that's awesome. But picking a road and saying, this is what I'm going to do for this reason. And, you know, it's seeing that gives me great pride, because I think to myself, you know, I don't feel like that comes from me. Maybe I set some examples along the way, but it just seems that these are just good people.
14: No, I disagree. I think they looked at your life and said, we don't want to be like grandpa.
15: No, I think they,
14: and I think that's, I think what motivated
15: that's, them. I think that's a big part of it.
14: Yeah.
15: Too. I wasn't going to say that on the air. And you know, I mean, the grandmother has her faults,
14: but when you look at, you know, the you're in trouble for that.
15: She listens to Nora.
14: But,
15: so.
14: but I do think that society probably would have been more acceptance of the whole gay pride thing if it was just gay. Adding transgender in there opened up a whole nother door to the culture of misogyny, sexism, the threatening of female athletes, not being able to identify what a woman is. Trying to erase women is what the radical transgender movement did, which is, if you look at the people that promote Pride Day, they're all the liberals that promote the radical transgender movement.
15: Well,
14: I think that was the step too far that they will lose on it. Again, I mentioned the whole thing about pride to begin with. It's about what you accomplish. It's about your behavior. It's about having great character traits. And through having great character traits, you accomplish great things. And that's universal for everybody. But when you go down the path of, you know, whether it was white pride, black pride, mm-hmm. gay pride, whatever thing you want to throw out there, all of that's just, it's just stupid. It's just stupid.
15: Well,
14: it doesn't accomplish anything. What you're saying is, their argument is, I'm proud of what I'm naturally am. Well, that's a ridiculous opinion to hold.
15: Well, because, you know, again, it comes down to, we always look at the character of a person, their behavior. And, you know, I don't think anybody should have to live their life in secret and be ashamed of their life, as long as they're not hurting other people and everything in their life is consensual and above board. But pride is misapplied here.
16: Yeah, absolutely. So when I saw the thing, reading one article saying the culture wars in pro sports go on for now, saying how, you know, the culture wars are moving, you know, obviously to the right. The intimidation tactics aren't working anymore. And again, I think that one of the major reasons, I think the major reason is the radical transgender movement that's so obviously misogynist and sexist, and the threats that were thrown at women out there. And still, you know, we made a joke the other day about the whole thing about, you know, at the UFC fight, the one fighter saying, Michelle Obama is a man.
15: Yeah.
16: And the outrage from the left, we go, why are you outraged? Well, right. Because they called her a man. Well, what is a man?
15: Right. Define a man.
16: Define a woman, define a man.
15: Right.
16: Well, we can't do that. Well, then why are you angry?
15: Yeah. Right.
16: You know, that's the kind of, you know, stupidity. And then we got, by the way, I got, thank you so much for the number of people that responded that when I was an 8-year-old my brother and my neighbor, were harassing me because of the cute little dimples and the curly Q in his hair. And then I brought up, and then I had other people call me a femme. And a lot of people went, wow, I haven't heard that one in 50 years. And
15: yeah.
16: Then a ton of people go, nah, it was sissy, not femme. I go, nah, I was a femme.
15: Were you a violent femme?
16: No, I was not a violent femme. Well, no. I mean, the violent femmes were caused because of the discrimination against femmes.

0: years.
1: 4 years and take all the criticism and all the hate and everything else. And then you go, I don't care.
0: Yeah.
1: You don't care what other people think anymore. You just don't.
0: Right.
1: Yeah. You just, you know, and you can tell if somebody actually wants to have an honest debate or doesn't.
0: Right.
1: And, you know, if you want to see where the honest debates are not, that would be social media.
0: Yeah. Exactly.
1: that evolve into insanity very quickly and name calling and everything else. And it's just like, people need to have thicker skins and doing this business really helps. I'm so glad. I mean, sometimes it could be tough getting to this point, but I'm so glad I got to the point where you're like, I don't care. You're an idiot.
2: Yeah, whatever.
0: Okay. You know what? Sometimes I am.
1: You're an idiot.
0: I'm fine with that.
1: You're a jerk. I don't care.
0: I accept that.
1: Whatever. You're a femme. What?
0: Yeah. You do own a cat and drink wine.
2: That's all I'm saying.
1: Not a lot of wine. You can't handle it anymore. We are Red Eye Radio.
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4: Continued southern rains this week. And according to USDA meteorologist Brad Rippey,
5: we are seeing a quasi-tropical system currently inland over deep south Texas. And that is helping to focus some of the heaviest rainfall along the Texas coast early this week.
4: A location that currently prevents it from tropical storm development.
5: To continue to help focus heavy rain over the next several days along first the western Gulf Coast and then the central Gulf Coast. Eventually some of that residual tropical moisture will work its way toward the southern Appalachians and into the southeast.
4: Meaning an additional 4 to 8 inches of rainfall in a stretch from Texas to Georgia, quenching a previously drought-plagued area and adding the potential of flash flooding. I'm Rod Bain reporting for the U.S. Department of Agriculture in Washington, D.C.
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12: 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It appears by its own numbers, the U.S. government seems insolvent. It's reported that the Treasury shows about $6 trillion in assets and over $47 trillion in liabilities. Add it all up, and it looks like the U.S. owes more than $130 trillion it doesn't have.

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0: We're Red Eye Radio. He's Eric Carly, and I'm Gary McNamara. Actually, the best one was the woman one time that was getting on my case saying she knew I was secretly gay because I have such a great relationship with my father. And I went, well, wouldn't that be with my mother?
1: Right.
0: And it's like,
1: I don't even know the correlation.
0: But
1: there.
0: I think she thought she was actually going to get to me, but yeah. I am a heterosexual, but after my relationship history, I have no pride in that at all.

0: With SRN News, I'm Ron Taylor. Iran and U.S. negotiators on their way to a venue in Switzerland to discuss details of their interim agreement to halt the war. This comes after Iran said it closed the Strait of Hormuz due to Israel's attacks in Lebanon. President Trump, in response, threatening to impose tolls in the waterway if a final deal isn't reached within 60 days. Talks mediated by Pakistan and Qatar are set to begin later today. Los Angeles Mayor Karen Bass declaring an emergency Saturday to ensure the city gets the resources it needs to fight a large warehouse fire that's been sending large plumes of smoke in the air. That fire at a privately owned coal storage warehouse in the city's Boyle Heights neighborhood started Wednesday, prompting shelter-in-place orders in the area because of the risk of hazardous air. With Father's Day today, Americans expecting to spend big. The National Retail Federation annual survey saying they expect Americans to spend around $227 on Father's Day. This is SRN News.
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2: Your Weather Authority forecast. Temperatures fall to the mid-60s under partly cloudy skies. Tomorrow, highs reach the upper 80s for a beautiful first day of summer, and Father's Day we'll have a mix of sunshine and clouds. Storms will return on Monday, and some could be strong, even severe. Highs will be in the upper 80s and low 90s. We drop to the low 80s on Tuesday. Then we start to warm up during the second half of the week, with showers and storms returning to end the week. From the Weather Authority Storm Center, I'm meteorologist Jasmine Lomax for Talk Radio 680 WCBM.
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1: And I'm Gary McNamara along with Eric Harley. Coming up in just a minute, more on, quote, the deal, end of quote.
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1: You know, when we talked about the deal, we talked about that really the only defense that you heard from the surrogates of President Trump outside of the professional ones were the fact that we don't know everything. We don't know everything. We don't know everything. And one of the reasons that they were saying that, or you can't trust what the media was reporting when it came to what was in the deal. You can't trust them. Let's wait till we hear everything. They weren't defending the things that were being said. They were just saying, we don't know whether they're true. Right. Now we know that everything that we brought up, that the source story said, ended up being true, all of it. And the things being said by the president and J.D. Vance are crazy.
2: Yeah.
1: Listen to this from the president, all right? This is the president talking yesterday about the Strait of Hormuz and admitting we can't beat Iran. That's what he's saying.
2: Yeah.
1: We can't, as after he's talked about we've decimated everything there, there's nothing left. Now he's saying there's no hope that the United States could ever beat them.
2: Right.
1: By what he said right here. Here we go.
3: It's in the low 70s, man.
4: That's right.
3: That's amazing. So that's what speaks. That speaks louder than words. The alternative would be a worldwide depression. You know, the stupid people want to have a worldwide depression, and they're stupid people. So you can only go so far. You drive somebody into the ground, and a lot of bad things happen. Number one, the strait would never open because they don't like floating billion-dollar ships up and down a strait when there are rockets flying over them and mines all over the place. So the strait would never be open. It wouldn't be open for a long time. So we have... We have a very hot stock market, and we have starting to be a very low oil price.
1: You know, and that's one of the things, and this has been discussed many times before. Trump thinks that everything is an economic transaction with somebody.
2: Right.
1: They think the same way that we do.
2: Right.
1: Everybody talks, you know, that's why they talk about the $300 billion that, you know, we're going to, you know, the goal is to normalize Iran. And, you know, this is a thing that commercial profit can defeat the Sharia government that exists
2: right
1: there.
2: Yeah.
1: And it's just bizarre because so much of what him and Vance are saying is what Obama said. Mm-hmm. And you shake your head going, this is just nuts. Let's go further to this. This is on Trump on a ballistic missile program. Here we go.
3: So we'll be working on a parallel effort with the Gulf nations to address non-nuclear issues such as the conventional ballistic missiles, which we'll be talking about, and support. I mean, they have to have some because other people have some. They got to have some. Somebody said, you shouldn't give them one. I mean, I have guys, I like some of these guys. But I don't think they're smart.
1: This is the guy, again, you notice what he's doing. Everybody's not smart. Everybody's not stupid. Here is Trump. All right. I'm going to read the quote from Trump. All right. First off, it's in reality, this is from National Review, in reality, Iranian missiles are a huge problem. Because he said, let me just see, maybe he says here, let me finish the quote here. Here we go. All right, here we go.
2: Okay.
4: Sir, you shouldn't let them have any missile.
3: I said, well, what am I going to do? Am I going to let Saudi Arabia have missiles, but they can't have them?
4: Yes, sir.
3: Doesn't work that way, you know? It doesn't work that way. And missiles aren't the problem. Missiles are, they hurt a little location, but they don't blow up the planet.
1: Wow. In reality, Iranian missiles are a huge problem. And you don't have to take it from me. You can take it from Donald Trump. In October of 2017, in announcing his declining to certify Obama's Iran nuclear deal, Trump said, Iran develops, deploys, and proliferates missiles that threaten American troops and our allies. Trump said that under the Obama deal, Iran has received massive sanctions relief while continuing to develop its missiles program. In the same speech, he said that under his strategy, we will address the regime's proliferation of missiles and weapons that threaten its neighbors, global trade, and freedom of navigation. Informally pulling out of Obama's deal in 2018, Trump criticized Iran for exporting dangerous missiles. In May of 2018, when he formally pulled out of the Obama deal, he once again said that Iran exports dangerous missiles and that not only does the deal fail to halt Iran's nuclear ambitions, but it fails to address the regime's development of ballistic missiles that could deliver nuclear warheads. In launching the war in February, Trump told the American people, they've rejected every opportunity to renounce their nuclear ambitions and we can't take it anymore. Instead, they attempted to rebuild their nuclear program and continue developing the long-range missiles that can now threaten our very good friends and allies in Europe, our troops overseas, and could soon reach the American homeland. In making the case during his April primetime speech on the war, he explained that one of the primary rationales for launching it was that Iran's strategy was so obvious. They want to produce as many missiles as possible, and they did with long range possible, and would soon have had missiles that could reach the American homeland, Europe, and virtually any other planet on Earth. One of the reasons that Trump claimed that the war was such a success was precisely was that the U.S. was pounding its missile programs. Now suddenly it doesn't matter. And if you don't change with him, you're stupid. For God's sakes, we all know it. We went in because of the nuclear weapons and the ballistic missiles. That's why we went in.
2: It's as if he's talking about a totally different enemy.
1: I know. It's apt. And then basically saying, you know, we can't stop. We can't stop Iran. You know, and then anybody right. who doesn't agree with it, you're a stupid person if you don't agree with him. He's the one that started the war.
2: Yeah.
1: Started this action. He's the one that said it would be, he said the only, he said it. We didn't say it. He said unconditional surrender was the goal. And now he's reversing everything that he said previously. And trying to make it sound like anybody who doesn't agree with him now is stupid. Wow.
2: Yeah.
1: Absolutely just. Yesterday was his worst day, by the way.
2: Yeah, it was all over the place within minutes. I mean, it was just everywhere. He was just scattered.
1: And even, like I said, here's Fox News here. You know, I saw criticism of Fox News. Oh, they're just going along with everything, which isn't true. But this was Guy Benson on, Brett Baer's show. Can't think of the name of it for at the moment, but here it is.
5: Well, Brett, I think looking at this holistically, there are three big issues that would need to be resolved. That's what we've been told, at least, vis-a-vis the Iranian regime. Potentially in a deal like this, One is the nuclear program, of course. Another is the missile program. And a third is support for the terrorism proxies. And based on what we're seeing, two of those three, the latter two, are off the table, it seems, completely, not even part of the conversation toward an eventual agreement. For a lot of people, that's unacceptable, a deal breaker. I happen to think if you can focus on the very top item there and permanently, verifiably, through coercion, eliminate Iran's entire nuclear program, dismantle it completely, that would be a win. That could be a good deal. But to see President Trump today seeming to equivocate a little bit on maybe civilian purpose nuclear program staying in the offing or low-level enrichment, that could cross a line, I think, into bad deal territory. And it's not helpful, in my view, to see the vice president out there publicly saying those people pointing out these concerns and raising these questions are warmongers, or they want hundreds of thousands of troops on the ground, or, you know, they want all the Iranian people dead. He said these things. I don't think that's fair or accurate, and it reminds me of the Obama team and their strawmanning and demagoguery during the JCPOA debate. So a lot of reasonable questions being asked right now.
1: I just wonder what it's like when they all meet. You know, you see the response about Rubio's expressions standing there today.
2: Yeah, it was it did not look good at all.
1: And I know, as you said, we've seen the defense, because we've seen people that have disagreed with us. And the only defense was that everybody was speculating, you know, instead of, you know, finding out what was actually in it. Mm. Now we know what's in it, and all the speculation was right.
2: Right.
1: I didn't find anybody that agreed, you know, that said, well, if that speculation is true, I still agree with it. You really are getting any defense of the president coming from Republicans is milquetoast at best. Like, well, we're hoping for the best and trust the president. How can you trust the president when he talks completely 180 degrees?
2: Which president or which one? Which version are you trusting? Yeah.
1: The February one, the April one, or the one now?
2: Right.
1: That has a completely different opinion than what he held just a few months ago.
2: Right. Tell me which one you're trusting.
1: And then when you gaslight, when you say things, when you're calling people stupid for going along with the narrative that they believed in you, how they believed you were doing the right thing with Iran, and now calling them stupid because they won't change on a dime and agree with you now.
2: Yeah.
1: You know your argument is weak.
2: Yeah. Yeah.
1: And J.D. Vance's strawmanning. Mm-hmm. It's just unbelievable. Mm-hmm. It's like nobody's saying these things. Nobody's saying these things.
2: Right.
1: And the other thing is that's really weak is when they keep, and J.D. Vance has been all over the place talking about, well, that's the propaganda coming from that. That's a propaganda. That's the propaganda. But we believe this portion that they really do want to get rid, and they believe they've gone the wrong direction for the last 47 years. Stop it. Stop trying to sell me something that Karine Jean-Pierre would.
2: Right.
1: And I agree with Andrew McCarthy. Trump and J.D. Vance believe that the people that vote for them are imbeciles, that they're idiots.
2: Or that they'll get in line if they're called names.
1: Right. You'll get in line if you're called names because you don't want to offend them.
2: Right.
1: Sorry, but the Republican Party's a little bit different and conservatives a little bit different than the Democrat Party.
2: Yep.
1: Issues actually matter, and credibility actually matters.
2: Yep.
1: And right now, this administration doesn't have any on this issue.
2: Nope.
1: None.
2: None.
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0: We'll be right back with more Red Eye Radio with Eric Harley and Gary McNamara.
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0: We are Letter Radio. He's Eric Carly, and I'm Gary McNamara. I want to play this audio from Mark Halperin
1: right.
0: from his podcast.
1: Yeah, okay.
0: Here we go. All right.
2: You got to assume several things. You got to assume that these Iranian leaders are different than the past leaders. Eric Erickson, my friend, conservative commentator, says these are the same people. These are religious zealots whose religion demands that they build a nuclear weapon and destroy Israel. Are these really different people? And one of the striking things that's occurred since the deal was signed, signed and announced and then signed, is the president and the vice president are openly saying this group of Iranian leaders, they're different. Now, the president said that for a while, but they're saying it now emphatically. They're saying this is a good deal. You'll see when you see it. But what makes it a good deal is not necessarily only what's in it. It's that we're dealing with a different kind of Iranian leader. Here's the president.
0: But there you go.
1: Yeah.
0: The president's right. Assuming, as we have said, that people think like him.
1: Right. Right.
0: They're concerned about economics, whether or not they don't think like us.
1: Right.
0: They don't. No.

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0: this hour from Town Hall. I'm Ron Taylor. Vice President J.D. Vance has arrived in Switzerland for talks between the U.S. and Iran. He departed this yesterday afternoon, a day after the talks were supposed to start in Geneva. Iran says they've closed the Strait of Hormuz. However, the White House is challenging the Iranian claim that the strait is closed. President Trump responding yesterday, threatening to impose U.S. tolls on the crucial waterway if a final deal with Iran isn't reached in 60 days. Vance confirmed negotiations already underway as he arrives, with the arrival yesterday of Jared Kushner and Steve Witkoff. Stefan Dufa, who lives in northern Israel near the border, says people there do not support a military withdrawal from southern Lebanon without the dismantling of Hezbollah first.
1: We cannot just stop and pull out because here where we are, we need to be protected against Hezbollah. The war started with Lebanon because Hezbollah was firing at us. This is not an Israeli initiative. So we had to find some safe room in order to defend our villages.
0: House Speaker Mike Johnson says Republicans are focused on a host of domestic issues, including election integrity.
2: The last administration left this country with a mess in every area of public policy. We addressed a whole lot of it in the first reconciliation bill, the Working Families Tax Cuts, the big, beautiful bill. We did Reconciliation 2.0 to make sure that we can fund border security and immigration enforcement. Shockingly, Democrats don't want to give a dime to that anymore. And now we're on 3.0, Reconciliation 3.0. It's going to be geared to continuing to get our country back on the right track with addressing affordability and national defense and this fraught crisis that we're seeing in Democrat blue states, and also election integrity.
0: House Speaker Johnson tells the Salem Radio Network he's predicting Republicans will keep the House as there are many great candidates who are running. You'll find news and analysis at townhall.com.
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0: This weekend marks the official start to summer.
4: Sunday is the longest day of the year for half the planet. The summer solstice this Sunday marks the longest day of the year in the Northern Hemisphere and the start of astronomical summer. It's the opposite in the Southern Hemisphere, where it's the shortest day of the year and winter will start. The Earth's axis is tilted at an angle as it travels around the sun. Solstices mark the times when the Earth is tipped most extremely, either toward or away from the sun. That means the hemispheres are getting very different amounts of sunlight, and the days and nights are at their most unequal. I'm Haya Pinjwani.
0: The early results are in. The U.S. men's national team is for real in this World Cup, with a creative offense attack producing goals in front of stadium-shaking home crowds. The Americans have already won their group and booked their place in the knockout round. A final group stage match against Turkey and L.A. awaits, and optimism and expectation of a deep run in the tournament is rising quickly. More news at townhall.com. Federal prosecutors are bringing new charges as the Trump administration continues their effort to dismantle Antifa's nationwide network.
5: The Trump administration is notching another victory in its crackdown on Antifa. After federal prosecutors charged 15 people accused of obstructing immigration enforcement operations in Minnesota, the defendants allegedly coordinated efforts to disrupt an ICE operation in Minneapolis using blockades, tracking tactics, and intimidation. The case is the latest in a nationwide effort targeting Antifa-linked extremists and terror suspects. Willie Nelson, The White House.
0: The state of Utah has spent the past year fighting measles outbreaks in almost every county, and experts say there's no clear end in sight. While some parts of the state have successfully stopped the spread, the highly contagious virus is continuing its steady march. The outbreaks, of course, fueled by dropping childhood vaccination rates. Officials worry that cases will rise when school starts and cold weather arrives. More on these stories at townhall.com. I'm Ron Taylor.
6: Weather Authority forecast. Overnight temperatures drop to the mid-60s under partly cloudy skies. Then tomorrow, we enjoy a mix of sunshine and clouds. And low humidity for the first day of summer. Highs reach the upper 80s. Storms return on Monday. From the Weather Authority Storm Center, I'm meteorologist Jasmine Lomax for Talk Radio 680 WCBM.
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11: 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Gary McNamara and Eric Harley talk about everything from politics to social issues and news of the day. Whether you're up late or you're just starting your day, welcome to the show. 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
12: All across America, we are Red Eye Radio. He's Eric Carly and I'm Gary McNamara. Welcome and good morning. All right, so Kevin Warsh and the Fed decided to maintain the fund rate as it is.
13: All right.
12: Won't increase interest rate or the interest rate or lower it.
13: Okay.
12: It was a 12-0 vote.
13: Okay.
12: Despite a previous public view of some of the governors that a rate increase was called for.
13: Right.
12: It was 12-0 though.
13: Yeah. Yeah, they apparently worked it out, I guess. I don't know if Kevin Warsh got in there. I don't know if it's like the, on Capitol Hill when they go through their minutes and then, you know, you get somebody to, wrangle the votes or whatever, but ultimately no move. And I suspect we're not going to see one this year. I don't think we're going to see one. I don't think we'll see a decrease. If everything remains as is with Iran on the domestic markets front, then I still think they're probably going to hold steady. And we'll see about next year. We'll see where it goes from there. But after the election, you know, things change politically for the president. And that's the one asterisk in the Iran deal is, okay, Iran violated the agreement. You know, again, at this point, I don't believe this is going to happen. But I leave the asterisk there as a possibility long term that, you know, he gets into November or December and they're not doing what they said they were going to do. Imagine that. Iran signing something and then not living up to that agreement. I mean, I know that sounds crazy.
12: Well,
13: we'll see.
12: You know, I was thinking of the whole overview of this, and it comes down to this. You know, when the president decided to do this, even though we believe that the effort to destroy their ability to produce nuclear weapons, to use ballistic missiles, and not fund their proxies, which are the three reasons the president went in,
13: yeah,
12: were absolutely the right thing to do. We said the problem and the challenges he faced in February are a few. One, the belief that if you don't put boots on the ground or limited boots on the ground, that you can win this. His argument was, if we keep taking out levels of government, they will eventually get the message and the people will revolt.
13: Yeah.
12: Regime change is what he promoted, even though they said, we're not doing regime change. And he said just this week. Oh, we never wanted to do regime change. Stop it. Yeah. Yes, you did.
13: Yeah.
12: You know, you can't say we didn't want regime change. Doggone it. The Kurds stole all the weapons we were trying to get to the citizens. Stop it.
13: Yeah.
12: Don't, for God's sakes. You may be, hey, JD, you may be able to get away with that on The View, but they're idiots.
13: Right.
12: You know, but, and so we said whenever you are depending on something outside of what you control, and if you listen to the show, this is what we said, and that's the people, you know, going through a revolution, because you're taking out levels of government, you're putting something in that there isn't under your control. That's a gamble. And it turned out to be a gamble that didn't work.
13: Right.
12: But we had said we don't know if you use the military power that you have and your covert people on the ground, we know we can target individuals. That the whole goal then should have become targeting every level of government that took that took charge.
13: Right.
12: Whoever they were, wipe them out. You can't get a deal today. There is an unconditional surrender, as you said was your goal.
13: Yeah.
12: The second thing we said, we don't know why he's doing it right now because of inflation. Because it limits the time that you can do it based on the fact that the party that you represent is getting, and your administration is getting absolutely destroyed in every poll, including every Republican poll on the economy that's all based on prices. Mm-hmm. And if you go in to raise gasoline prices, you can't down the line come out and say, well, we can't finish the war because of gasoline prices. Don't do it now. If you're going to do anything, you take out, you do, you continue what we did last year. Last year when Israel, with the United States help, went in and took out, you know, the nuclear stuff. And then when we went back in again, as we all know, but we did it once last year, they didn't close the Strait of Hormuz.
13: Right.
12: So when you look at it, the two things that were most important that differed from the policy of what you agreed with Israel, which was taking out their ability to produce nuclear weapons, the other two were ballistic missiles and funding the proxies, and you've given up completely on them.
13: Yep.
12: If you would have told us in February that your goal was to go to war with Iran with the conclusion to produce the memorandum of understanding where you admit you cannot control the Strait of Hormuz, and as the spokesperson said yesterday, the Strait will be toll-free for 60 days, and then they can toll it.
13: Yeah, right.
12: Or they can do fees or whatever.
13: Mm-hmm.
12: If there isn't one Republican that would have agreed to do what you are proposing.
13: Nope. Nope.
12: You were warned by your own advisors. And this goes back to the guy who said, you need to let them govern. You need to let them govern. You need to let them govern. It doesn't matter what we say. They're going to govern however they feel to govern anyway.
13: Yeah.
12: But the fact is, how he governed did not work out.
13: Nope.
12: It didn't get us what he said the goals of the United States were. And if you're going to give up on the ballistic missiles and the funding of the proxies, which attack, you know, and has been responsible for killing American citizens and U.S. soldiers, then why did you do everything else instead of just wipe out the nuclear stuff and do it again? Sorry, you're doing it again. Because they weren't closing the Strait of Hormuz over that.
13: No.
12: And so nothing that they're saying right now makes any sense if you take just 1 minute to do any type of basic critical thinking about what the president said and where it is now. And there isn't one Republican that would have said, all right, let's go to war with Iran so we can get a 14 or whatever it is, 14, 15 point memorandum of understanding where we basically say we can't defeat Iran, because that's what the president said yesterday. He said, can't beat Iran.
13: Right.
12: Mind-boggling. Nobody would have, they would have said, no, Mr. President, continue the policy, keep the sanctions on, and you keep rebombing whatever nuclear stuff they try to build up again. You bomb that again, you bomb that again, you make sure they don't have the nuclear weapons, you keep the sanctions on, you keep them poor. Nobody, not one Republican, would have backed the president if he would have said, I'm going to war to get a memorandum of understanding, which means that all the gains, when we sign the memorandum of understanding, will be in Iran's favor.
13: It's so confusing after yesterday. I'm starting to think that's the play. Baffle them with BS. And then walk away. You know, because the signature is done. Well, both signatures are done. And in my mind, you shouldn't have to defend the deal you made. Why is it they think they have to? And they're still defending it.
12: Well, and bring up Strawman. That's the thing.
13: You know, they have to make it up as they, you know, the whole, with J.D. Vance, 100,000 troops thing. That's a Strawman argument. Someone may have thrown that out on social media as hyperbole, but that wasn't, there wasn't this, the collective saying you would need 100,000 troops on the ground. No, you'd need, and they know it. They said it. Troops to get the uranium. We'd have to go in to get that. I can't tell you how many would be needed, but if we're taking out, it's a two-tier mission, in my opinion, to really accomplish and conquer the enemy, is you're taking out the regime, which after yesterday, they have no desire to do. Regime change was on the table up until yesterday, apparently. Because now they're making it clear. Oh, we like these guys. Hey, yeah. They should have a few missiles. What? They should have some uranium, too.
12: Well, yeah, that's, they got to that point, right?
13: Yeah, let's just, you know, why not?
12: Right. It's just unbelievable.
13: I mean, I'm not certain someone hasn't slipped me some edibles. I can't guarantee you that.
12: Could you share some with me over here? I just, this sobriety is killing me today.
13: I saw where a few states are now doing
12: what?
13: Swabs. Your saliva. They're not doing, they, no breathalyzer, no, they want to know what drugs completely are in your system. Now, they can't use that for prosecution. They can only use it for, to further, investigate. That officer can further investigate if you've got drugs in your system. Yeah. You know, so it doesn't provide a basis for guilt at that point. Only further tests, I guess, roadside tests especially. It's everyday drivers, commercial drivers, truckers, and everything else. Only like three states so far have taken it on. They believe it's going to spread like wildfire, though. But somebody should swab me, because I'm not sure that someone hasn't slipped something to me.
12: Somebody slipped you a Mickey?
13: You know, well, I'll tell you, I take, and it's, you know, it's a thing. I do find the sugar-free gummies, but I take like, my magnesium is a sugar-free gummy. The only one I refuse to take is the advertisement I saw the other day for gummy hydration gummies. And they promoted it as no messing with the mixing and all of that mess. You mean mixing with water, the most important part of hydration? But it feels like I am in some weird movie going down some rabbit hole that never ends. This week has been weird. Plattner who?
12: You advice to the Republican Party. Don't be involved in an issue that's so controversial to your party that we forget about the Nazi.
13: Right. That is so confusing and convoluted that we look at the Nazi over in Maine and go, oh, yeah, yeah, yeah, that's yesterday's news.
12: Way to campaign there, GOP.
13: I much more enjoyed our
12: Nazi discussions over this discussion.
13: Oh, my gosh. I pray this ends with a big surprise and a primetime address to the people in the coming months at some point by the president. We have conquered the regime. And we have the uranium.
12: Well, you know, the thing is, he admitted that we can't beat Iran yesterday, then he came out and goes, they don't agree with this deal. If we can't cover it, I'm going to bomb the hell out of them. We don't get it. It doesn't make any sense. If they're great people, why would you bomb the hell out of them? And the other thing is, too, I mean, the whole thing last week when we said, it was after the New York Post said, you know, the president is being played for a sucker. And he came out and said the next day, we're being played for a sucker, which means I'm being played for a sucker. And then the next day he's like, these are great people here and we could really deal with them. It's just like, you're right. It is like we're on drugs.
13: I feel like somebody has dosed me with something.
12: Jeez. Unbelievable. Unbelievable.
13: Yeah.
12: We are Red Eye Radio.
13: Brought to you by FPPF, Fuel Power Max.
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0: We're on radio. He's Eric Carlin. I'm Gary McNamara. This is one of the audio cuts of the president that and video that people saw, which was like, whoa. Mm. And it's the president saying if the Iran deal doesn't work out, he'll blame J.D. Vance. And Howard Lutnick's there laughing up. You've got Marco Rubio there. There isn't a hint of any joy at all. And you know, I've seen him with the president.
1: Yeah.
0: A joke is made.
1: Right.
0: You know, the one, what was the story that was out there that every single person, it was Rubio.

0: and it was, oh, I forgot who else it was, Rubio and somebody else. Hegseth, they said, wasn't for it, and Rubio wasn't for it, but it was Rubio and someone else that were vehemently against it, but everybody in that room, they said, was against this deal. Only the president wanted it. But here he is. Here's this audio. Here we go. Let's go.
1: This way, if it works out, I'm going to take the credit. If it doesn't work out, I'm blaming J.D. You better be careful, J.D. He's going to turn his plane around and get the hell out of here. Yeah, I like that idea.
0: And you've got Lutnick laughing like crazy on his one side.
2: Yeah.
0: And Marco Rubio as stone-faced as I've ever seen him.
2: Yeah.
0: But what I thought interesting was even J.D. Vance, according to the one article, and again, they're source stories, whether they're true or not, but the article was making the case that J.D. Vance was actually not for what the president was doing.
2: Right. J.D. Vance and Marco Rubio and Hegseth. You mean early on, J.D. Vance didn't want him to go into Iran?
0: No, J.D. Vance didn't want this.
2: The deal.
0: What was told him, there's a lot of, he doesn't, again, he probably wouldn't have done this, but he didn't like the way this deal was being done and how it would be presented to the American people. No. And you could see the struggle he's had with it because he's had to bring out straw men. He knows he's doing it.
2: Yeah. Yeah.
0: But
2: I don't know anybody out there that's had a consistent message.
0: No.
2: From this administration.
0: Look on Rubio's face.
2: Oh man.
0: Unbelievable.

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0: 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Eric Harley and Gary McNamara on Red Eye Radio.
1: And he is Eric Harley and I'm Gary McNamara. 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All right. A little bit of soccer adjacent talk.
2: Soccer adjacent.
1: Soccer adjacent.
2: I'm not on board for soccer. You might call me soccer adjacent.
1: Well, the reason I say it is because I just, the number of articles out there and even, you know, TV stories on the fact that, wow, people are really having a good time in the United States. Europeans are coming in. They're like,
2: they're loving the U.S.
1: The abundance of things and the restaurants and just everything. It's not what we thought it was going to be.
3: Yeah.
1: And that's what happens when you judge the United States by how your own media in Europe covers the United States. And as we've said, there is the inside the beltway, which is all the arguing going on every day, which seems like the United States is at war with each other each and every day. Mm. And there's normal people interacting, doing business, involved in charities and clubs and having fun and, you know, playing sports. One of the things I saw somebody said, my God, you guys have so many huge stadiums. You know, what are they for?
2: High school football.
1: Well, that was all over the country. I mean, but wow, that you could apply that to Texas. That's right.
2: Yeah, right.
1: High school football.
2: What's that big stadium in Arlington? Oh, that's Arlington High School. No, the other one. Oh, yeah, the Cowboys thing. Yeah. Well, the high schools have a dome. Not true, but
1: there
2: might be
1: some
2: one.
1: Of the high school football stadiums. But you know, the thing that caught me is where I golf all the time. I golf at a particular golf club most of the time.
2: Yeah.
1: I haven't golfed much in the last year. I just haven't had time. I just, since my dad got sick, I just haven't had the time to golf much and with everything else and traveling. Yeah. And then I had some injuries too. And right now the next goal is October because the last thing I want to do is golf now. What I realized when you get a little bit older, you do not like, even though I really like 80 degree temperatures, I don't like golfing when it's 97 to 105. It is no fun.
2: Yeah.
1: And so when I'll start practicing probably in September and play, but I did go to the driving range because I played in a tournament in April. I went like 3-4 times to the driving range at the golf club that I golf at. And it's Mansfield National in Mansfield, Texas. Hmm. That's where I golf most of the time.
2: Okay.
1: Right. And I'm with the whole World Cup coming up. They're like, well, they're at this new 7,000 seat stadium in Mansfield, Texas.
2: Yeah.
1: And I look at the map. I'm like, it's right next to the driving range. I just hit balls there a month ago. What are you talking about? There's no stadium there. So I had to go back and I drove over there. Now they got a bunch of roads closed, but when I got to the right point, I went, oh, right beyond the, oh my, look at that. It's a, you know, it's got a roof over the, you know, roof over, it's a totally brand new modern 7,000 seat soccer stadium. I'm like, and I guess that when, you live in a place that is expanding as quickly as the Dallas Fort Worth area is, you just miss these things. I had a buddy of mine in Florida, was talking about the fact that he was like, you know, we got a big apartment complex near us and now traffic's getting worse. And I'm like, oh man, you've got to come and visit where I am. And you think, cause when I was there, he was showing me the apartments.
2: Yeah.
1: I went, that's nothing. We have cities of apartments that are growing up or that are growing, actually growing. It's almost like they're being planted and they're growing. I mean, it's unbelievable the construction of apartments within probably a 5-mile radius of where I live. I mean, thousands upon thousands of units.
2: Wow.
1: And so, but I just thought it was really interesting that, you know, that, you saw the one English bar that opened here.
2: Mm-hmm.
1: And they had said that after 5,000 drinks. Now, the ownership said, well, it wasn't 5,000 drinks these people had, but there were so many people partying because England is in town.
2: Right.
1: And it was just, they were just like, I showed video of it. Fire marshal had to close it down.
2: Too many people, huh?
1: Too many people. Yeah, it was just absolutely.
2: Wow. Yeah. There used to be a British pub not far from my house in the city that's the next one over. I'm not sure if they're still there. But, you know, anytime there was a soccer match on, I heard it was full. So, I'm not sure if it's still there or not, but yeah, look, welcome to America. Now you know why we, for the Brits, now you know why we left.
1: We couldn't handle the drunks.
2: Yeah. Right. Well, that and come on. This is so much better. You gotta admit.
1: Did you see the Babylon Bee? Speaking of that,
2: no.
1: Trump does a deal with England. England has the colonies back.
2: Ouch. He concedes the colonies. Oh, sorry, New England. You're now old England again. Oh, well, that's just the way it goes.
1: But I mean, it's like we know it. I mean, it's like the way people actually interact is not the way that the political class interacts.
2: Yeah, of course.
1: And so, you know, people deal with each other every day. I will tell you this story, though. I met a guy. I don't want to give him away because he is in a business, but he's in this business, and he was telling me that he had a complaint from one company, from one of his employees. And they said, we have a video of it. And the video showed this guy, you know, with the person. And he was saying, yes, ma'am. You know, yes, you know, yes, ma'am. And person went crazy. I'm not ma'am. Call me by my name tag. And the name tag said it.
2: Okay. Okay.
1: And he said, what they had to go through to finally resolve that was unbelievable. And it was a company that had a big, you know, big contract with another company. And the guy said, I call everybody ma'am or sir. If you'd like to be called that, fine. I'm not going to call anybody it. I feel that's an insult.
2: Right.
1: And it was like the human resources of that place and the man were going crazy. What are you talking about? Do you know how he goes? What are you talking about?
2: Yeah. What's wrong with you?
1: And then he also told me, he was, having Hispanic guy, a real great guy. I had to do some business with this person and I found out I've become the worst of my father. And I say that looking at my father as a teenager that was always embarrassed that he would talk to anybody at any time about anything. And for some reason that irked me as a teenager.
2: Yeah.
1: I become that person. Not at a party. If I'm at a party, there's a bunch of people I don't know. I'm probably sitting over in the corner.
2: No.
1: But one-on-one, you meet somebody with business. I had some contractors. I'm dealing with contractors now. My house is 20 years old. I got a bunch of stuff being done.
2: Mm-hmm. Mm-hmm.
1: Same thing.
2: Yeah. You know, I do the same thing.
1: All of a sudden, you're into your personal life and what you're doing and what you think about stuff and where your politics. And it doesn't matter who I deal with, even if they're Democrat. I have great conversations with everyone.
2: Oh, sure. Yeah.
1: But he was telling me that he had a party. He says, you know, we have parties, you know, it's fine. Our friends can be friends, you know, can bring friends and whatever. So sometimes you got friends of friends of friends. He said, I had a little Trump thing, not a big thing. It wasn't like a big Trump poster, just a little Trump thing in the corner. This woman went bonkers at my party because I said to her, wait a minute. You don't even know me. You came with somebody else. This is my house. You respect my house. But just a great conversation with him. But people get along. They really do. I mean, people get along. We do business every day.
2: Yeah.
1: People are involved in charities every day.
2: Yeah.
1: You know, they, you know, except in the political arena, I can't remember the last crossword I had with anyone, even when discussing politics, when it's outside the official arena of what we do, the business arena. Like, I don't do it much anymore, but if I used to do a, you know, college thing or panel discussion or something like that, you may get it then. But I view that as the official capacity that you're in.
2: Right.
1: But anything in my personal life, and Europeans coming over going, what a great country.
2: Yeah, this I love
1: great.
2: It. I love it.
1: Man, you people are just having a good time. You got so much good here.
2: I had to take an Uber. I had my truck was in the shop. And I took an Uber back, you know, to the dealership to get to pick up my truck. And the Uber driver, I said something to him and he said no English. And so I spoke my limited Spanish, you know, to him. And basically we talked about, I told him, that, you know, he's from Cuba. He mentioned he's from Cuba. And I said, you know, here in Texas and in Florida, we have many Cubans. And, you know, so, you know, we just briefly talked. I think I told him something about, I tried to say my truck is in the shop. I think I ended up saying, my kazoo is in the zoo. I got to work on my Spanish, but I tried. But no, he was a great guy, and you know, and I always do that too when I'm talking to people, you know, and probably for too long. They're probably looking at me going, "Old man, old man." Greg Warren, the stand-up comedian, also great friends with Nate Bargatze, but don't hold that against him. That doesn't mean he's MAGA. Anyway, Greg Warren has that, you know, thing too, and he goes, look, if I'm like, you know, if I go to Walgreens late at night, he goes, you know, and somebody, they finally have to call extra help up to the front because there's so many people in line. He goes, let's not start conversations, especially you old guys. I know what you do. Yeah. You start these conversations. It's what we do. We talk to people.
1: It's really amazing how I don't even think about it and how comfortable it is.
2: Yeah.
1: Learning about somebody else on a one-to-one. On a one-to-one, you know, basis.
2: It's just one. Yeah. I
1: had Uber drivers are the best for me. This weekend, like I said, I made this flight last second later on today to go see Dad. And, no cars available in Buffalo at all. None. Cause the nine people visiting Niagara Falls. Not one. I've gone to five different car companies. None. Not one car.
2: Yeah.
1: I may still check during the day because sometimes they pop up.
2: Right.
1: Because people cancel.
2: Right.
1: But I'm going to be Ubering it everywhere. And I went, oh, wow, I'm going to have some great conversations again. Met a guy when, goes back about a month and a half ago taking an Uber and, from Pakistan.
2: Yeah.
1: Turned around and looked at me. We stopped and he says, you need to know America is the greatest country ever.
2: Yeah.
1: He's a citizen now.
2: Yeah. Love it.
1: Greatest country.
2: Yeah. I love it.
1: There he is, you know, working 2-3 jobs at times in his life.
2: Right.
1: Still trying to figure out what he's going, but working.
2: Always working.
1: The opportunity to work.
2: Yeah. Yeah, I love it.
1: Greatest country in the world.
2: I love it.
1: We are Red Eye Radio.
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0: Radio. He's Eric Carley, and I'm Gary McNamara. Yeah, so the English had a heck of a time here. I didn't hear a lot of news about the... Oh, no, I did see the story about the Japanese.
1: Yeah.
0: You saw that story, right?
1: Right, yeah.
0: That they, after it was over, excuse me, the match was over.
1: Mm-hmm.
0: Make sure mm-hmm. I say match.
1: Match.
0: Mm-hmm. They were cleaning up and picking up all the litter around them.
1: Right, yeah.
0: In the stands.
1: Yeah.
0: That made national news in here in the state.
1: Yeah.
0: You know, all
1: right.
0: over the states.
1: Right.
0: And, which was really cool.
1: And then the
0: Dutch, that was great. I mean, they were having a good old party time.
1: Well, and then the Iranian team, it's like, yeah, as soon as it's over, you guys need to be on a plane. It was like, you guys, yeah. as soon as this is done.
0: Back to Mexico. Now,
1: yeah.
0: now you saw the coach saying, you know, why are we being treated like this? We don't even know who made this call. I don't think they want anybody to defect.
1: I think that was came from their, I first believed and still believe that came from their homeland. That came from.
0: Oh, yeah, absolutely.
1: Yeah, we need you out of there.
0: But
1: because the moment, because if they believe, if those players believe, you know, that there are, you know, there's a good chance the regime's going to fall, you know, you take every chance, right? You stay here if you can.
0: Yeah. Well, they went back to Mexico. They're coming back.
1: Right. They're coming back, but they basically don't want them hanging out. So very interesting.
0: It is.
1: Yeah.
0: It is.

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4: News this hour from Town Hall. I'm Ron Taylor. Vice President J.D. Vance has arrived in Switzerland for talks between the U.S. and Iran. He departed yesterday, a day after the talks were supposed to begin in Geneva. Vance confirmed the negotiations are underway with the arrival of Jared Kushner and Steve Witkoff yesterday. President Trump has issued a new statement on tolls in the Strait of Hormuz.
5: President Donald Trump is threatening to impose U.S. tolls in the Strait of Hormuz if a final deal with Iran is not reached in 60 days. Trump highlighted that the initial agreement to end the war with Iran calls for toll-free travel through the vital waterway for 60 days and says there will be no tolls after the 60-day period has expired unless they are imposed by and for the United States of America. Trump says the money would be used for services rendered as the guardian angel to the countries of the Middle East for past, present, and future reimbursement costs. The current memorandum does not preclude future fees. And Lisa Dwyer.
4: Measles are on the march in the state of Utah.
6: Utah spent the past year fighting measles outbreaks in almost every county, and experts say there's no clear end in sight. Health officials worry measles cases will rise again when school starts and cold weather kicks in. International health experts are set to gather in November to determine whether the U.S. and Mexico will both keep their measles-free designations. Canada lost its last year. Bob Agner reporting.
4: President Trump is lashing out at Italian Prime Minister Giorgia Meloni, insisting she asked over and over for a photo with him at the recent Group of Seven summit in France, and he's criticizing what he says was Italy's lack of cooperation during the Iran war. His remarks on social media yesterday are deepening the spat between the allies. The dust-up led Italy's foreign minister to cancel a planned trip to the United States. News and analysis at townhall.com.
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4: New allegations are raising questions about financial dealings tied to California's governor and his family.
11: Reports claim nonprofit and political fundraising linked to Governor Gavin Newsom and his wife directed millions into a for-profit media company. Well, the governor set a record for so-called behested donations from businesses with interests before the state. The allegations also point to broader criticism of one-party rule in California, citing stalled infrastructure projects and ongoing policy challenges. No formal charges have been filed, and the claims remain under scrutiny. John Scott reporting.
4: The entrance to the hotel housing Iran's World Cup team in Tijuana, Mexico, was barricaded and flanked by police and members of the Mexican National Guard. Despite the tensions and challenges surrounding Iran's participation in the World Cup, yesterday morning found the mood inside the hotel relaxed, even jubilant, as several dozen fans mingled and bonded with their shared excitement. News and analysis at townhall.com. Kansas City, Missouri is planning to boost security by installing facial recognition cameras on their city buses.
12: However, the rollout has been delayed by technical and financial issues. Officials hope the cameras will be ready for the World Cup matches the city began hosting this week. Privacy concerns have also played a role in the delay. The state backed out of providing funds, but the program is moving forward with federal and local money. Safe Space Global, the company behind the project, believes the technology will enhance safety. Critics worry about privacy and potential misuse. Keith Peters, Washington.
4: Father's Day is today, and Americans are expected to spend big. The National Retail Federation's annual survey projects Father's Day spending this year to hit a record $28 billion. 60% plan on getting Father's Day cards. 58% say they want to buy Dad some new clothes. You'll find more news and breaking news and analysis at townhall.com.
13: Weather Authority forecast. Overnight temperatures drop to the mid-60s under partly cloudy skies. Then tomorrow, we enjoy a mix of sunshine and clouds. And low humidity for the first day of summer. Highs reach the upper 80s. Storms return on Monday. From the Weather Authority Storm Center, I'm meteorologist Jasmine Lomax for Talk Radio 680 WCBM.
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16: 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Gary McNamara and Eric Hurley talk about everything from politics to social issues and news of the day. 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
17: All across America, we are Red Eye Radio. He is Eric Carley, and I'm Gary McNamara.
18: Welcome, and good morning. Thanks so much for being here.
19: Thank you. Thank you.
18: Thank you.
17: All right.
18: Thank you.
17: So I'm a little bit behind today.
18: All right.
17: All right. Just so everybody knows, Dad's back in the hospital again. Mm. And yeah. When you're 100 years old and you're back in the hospital, it's never good.
18: Yeah.
17: So, he's still fighting and everything else, but I was just so busy yesterday that, yeah. You know, I was trying to catch everything that was going on. In fact, I'm flying in, later on today to go see him. And, tell you one thing, he is a fighter.
19: Yeah. That's for sure.
17: What I heard today was,
19: no doubt.
17: My sister was telling me they're in the room and the heart monitor's going.
19: Yeah. Yeah.
17: Turn off that damn machine.
19: You know, I said to you during the pre-show meeting, the strong minds are the ones quite often you see as the survivors. They're not often the loudest individuals either, but you know, you'll see the local news story on, you know, the lady turns 110 and her secret to longevity is
17: whiskey.
19: You know, usually it's
17: a shot a day,
19: a shot of whiskey before every meal. And I eat 9 times a day, but no, it's always something, you know, in great wisdom, but you can tell there's a strong mind there. Your father has a very strong mind. I know my father, has a strong mind, strong will, and his doctors are amazed at his ability to manage everything. My dad reminds me of you managing your type 2 diabetes, because my dad is doing everything to the T of what his doctors are asking him to do, to keep his numbers in order. But for my dad, it's about being around to take care of my mom. And I know that's, you know, what his, and if you knew my dad's life starting from his childhood, you would know that he had no choice but to be a fighter. Your father has that strong mind. You know,
17: yeah, he does, but it's tough at 100, especially when he's got a massive infection but he's still hanging in. He's hanging in there a lot better than anybody thought from the beginning, day and a half ago when he first went in. So, so that's,
19: well, we're praying for John.
17: That's I was going to say, if you're spiritual or religious or whatever, if you say a prayer for my dad, I would really appreciate it.
19: Yeah.
17: I'm going in to, you know, see him.
19: John is a non-present contributor to this program.
17: Yes.
19: He has made contributions over the years through his son, Gary. You may know him. And those lessons, you know, the Obama lessons of my father. That's a very different book than what Gary would write. I mean, vastly different.
17: Yes, it would be completely different.
19: But we have with great joy and pride shared those lessons, from both of our dads over the years with John, you know, the DTJ, or as he says, DTJN, do the job now.
17: Oh man, that was so funny a couple of months ago when he said that to me. Cause he looked at me like, you don't have it. You know, it's like, no. He goes, DTJN, DTJN, do the job the way he said it.
19: Yeah.
17: You know, and, you know, he has his coherent moments and he doesn't.
19: Sure.
17: And so for him, I'm like, is this, what moment is this?
19: Right.
17: And he says, no, that's not it. It's DTJN. I'm like, oh man, he's just drifting. He doesn't.
19: Right.
17: He goes, do the job now.
19: Yeah. You know,
17: oh my God.
19: But that's one of those leadership things. You know, both of our dads have been leaders, you know, in their careers. And that's one of those leadership things, you know, get on it.
17: Oh, that was just, and the only thing that was disappointing is I was in the room alone.
19: Yeah.
17: None of my brothers and sisters, you know, weren't there, or my niece, because they all know it. Everybody knows.
19: Yeah.
17: In the family, DTJ. I mean, everybody knows it.
19: Yeah.
17: And it's like, you know, I gotta do DTJ.
19: Yeah.
17: DTJ. So, and by the way, for people that never heard that before, what that means is stop whining, get the job done.
19: Yeah, do the job.
17: Yeah.
19: You know,
17: cause we'd always,
19: I'll tell you, I've applied it not to, you know, get into details, but I've applied it in very important personal things in my life. That where, you know, I felt like I was getting a message from God, and in part John McNamara, you know, it was, look, you know, this is the job. This is what you've got to do in this case. And it may not be work related, but it's the task that you need to do, the, what you need to do in order to make, you know, this work or whatever it is.
17: I know what you're talking about because you related it to me, and I told it to my dad.
19: Yeah.
17: Just so you know, and he went,
19: It changed my life.
17: It made him very, very humble.
19: That decision changed the trajectory of my life in a positive way and forever. Yeah. So I'm eternally grateful. And we're praying for him.
17: Yeah. So hopefully he can fight this and win. So we'll keep everybody updated. I really don't have to, you know, it's interesting because I really don't have to say a lot about my dad at one period because I've said it so long over such a long period of time that everybody sort of knows, you know, they just sort of everybody who listens and, you know, even on social media, you know, and, you know, friends, whatever, they all know.
19: Right.
17: They all know my dad. So.
19: Yeah.
17: But, you know, we'll be flying in later on, today and we'll check out to see how he is. I'll tell you this though, because this was I was going back in 2 weeks. So I actually wasn't going back this weekend.
19: Mm.
17: And so I made the flight and everything at the last moment. I was able to get a hotel. You can't find a rent a car in Buffalo.
19: Wow.
17: Can't find one. I mean, because why? Niagara Falls.
19: Wow.
17: Everybody visits Niagara. You know, between June.
19: Oh, yeah. Okay.
17: June, so it's Labor Day.
19: It's that season, right?
17: Yep.
19: Okay.
17: Yep.
19: Yeah. And, so here we are. So
17: not sure what's going on next weekend. And it's like the thing is a car rental is the one thing where you get hit.
19: Yeah.
17: You know, but for my hotel, I can cancel one day before, and for plane flights, you can cancel right up to it. And you can't get a, you know, they don't, you'd have to pay a lot. I love it. If you want to get a refund, the ticket price is $300. If you actually wish to get a refund, it will be $4,000.
19: Yeah.
17: But there's no expense if you get it for the credit.
19: Right.
17: And for me, I fly all the time. Yeah, so it doesn't matter if I get the credit.
19: Yeah,
17: I'm not looking for, a lot of people don't fly a lot. They want the refund.
19: Yeah.
17: I just, you know, I get the credit. So, but, and for my hotel and for, parking at DFW and the airlines, I, you know, can cancel right up to the end and get it. Cars, you can't. They're going to charge you something. So I was even looking. Yeah. I don't know what the schedule is.
19: Right.
17: You know, like for next weekend, I just don't know depending on how my father does. And so I'm like, should I make it now? Should I not make it now? You know, it's and so I have to look to see what what it all is, but, it's just interesting how cars will charge. I think it's $50 if you cancel outside of 24 hours. If you don't, you have to pay, I think, $150 or something.
19: Mm. Mm.
17: And then if you don't show up, you owe the entire thing. But but it's okay. I won't be there. I'm only there for a day and a half, and I'll be Ubering it, you know, everywhere. So and the thing is, this is the savior. Mm. There's a Tim Hortons in the hospital.
19: Oh,
17: that's open 24/7.
19: What a brilliant idea that is.
17: I know,
19: that's a great idea.
17: Tim Hortons, we always
19: perfect
17: go to
19: location. I mean, for families who are visiting and, you know, that, because that's kind of one of those things that when in the moments where if you're visiting a hospital, it's quite often not for a good reason, unless it's the birth of a child.
17: Right.
19: You know, but you look at situations like that. And if you're from that region, a Tim Hortons can be that respite for the moment, right?
17: Mm-hmm.
19: Where you go in and, you know, just to take a break and take your mind off things and grab some coffee or something.
17: Well, that's what I told my sister. I said, look, since the visiting hours start at 7 a.m.
19: Yeah.
17: I said, I'm going to go to sleep at the hotel, wake up, take the Uber, you know, instead of going over to your place, I'll go straight to the hospital. At breakfast at Tim Hortons, and I'll take care of Dad. You know, I'll be there if you guys want a little bit of rest for a little bit.
19: Sure.
17: You know, I'll take care of it at that point. The only thing is, I think about this is that the hospital is, and this goes back maybe. I'm trying to think. Was I even working here at the point?
19: Mm.
17: It was one time where my mom got real sick.
19: Yeah.
17: And it probably was about 15, 17 years ago.
19: Mm.
17: And I talked to my dad, and they were at that same hospital.
19: Mm-hmm.
17: And my dad said, she's okay. And I could tell in his voice he wasn't. She wasn't. So I flew in, didn't even tell him, and I showed up. And he goes, why did you come? And I said, I heard it in your voice. Yeah. Heard something in your voice. And he said, yeah, we didn't think she was going to make it last night.
19: Yeah.
17: And so, so that always sits me when I go to that hospital. It's like always in the back of my mind.
19: Yeah.
17: But like I said, he's a fighter right now and he's a fighter. And like he was singing. That was the best part. Actually singing.
19: He's hoping singing McNamara's band.
17: He was singing McNamara's band with my sister yesterday.
19: I love it.
17: It's just like, you know, and then, yeah. Where are you doctors and nurses? You know, it's like, and I will say that part of that is the dementia, because my father is not like that, where he would ever talk loud.
19: Well,
17: except when he was yelling at me.
19: My mother-in-law, who has a beautiful singing voice, quite often will break out in songs. She is, I think they call it stage 3 or level 3, dementia. She's advanced dementia. And she, when we're there, she will often break out in song, and that's the one thing we can connect with her. You and I have talked about that, where the song just comes to their mind. So.
17: It blows my mind, you know, and I wonder, they probably won't allow it in the hospital, but if we bring in this harmonica, he'll start playing it, and you sit there and you're going, that's when you say, how the hell does the brain work?
19: Glenn Campbell, you know, family said, if he picked up a guitar, he didn't lose a thing.
17: I know.
19: You know,
17: and my father would just start playing. And on his 100th birthday 2 months ago, he did, you know, put out the harmonica.
19: Yeah.
17: And he wasn't, you know, he wasn't in the greatest cognitive state. And it was like, well, Dad, you're 100. No, I'm not. We all burst out laughing.
19: Yeah.
17: And then when we gave him the harmonica, he said, play happy birthday. And then 5 minutes later, there he is singing with us with the birthday cake and everything else. And it was all great. So, like I said, if you're spiritual or religious, say a prayer for my dad.
19: Yeah,
17: I'll be seeing him later on today, and hopefully he pulls through this.
19: Yeah.
17: So, interesting day yesterday.
19: Well,
17: got an interesting post on X that we want to go through.
19: Sure.
17: Even though it didn't age well.
19: It didn't age well, and it was, I think it was respectful in regards to the way it was written. I think it was thoughtful and how it was written, and I certainly appreciated that. Quite often it starts with, you guys don't know, and it's when it starts with, you guys, it's like, okay. But it
17: any
19: was,
17: response, it's, or, so you're right, with you guys.
19: Yeah, you guys are like, okay, we get it. And some people do get upset, but, and we're on, and that's usually when we're on the same side, you know, and even when we're on the same side, and it appears we're on the same side as this listener, but it didn't age well. It was written, you know, very, very early in the morning, and then the day's events kind of, you know, changed things around. But yeah,
17: it was basically the only defense that you had Republicans making, who were saying, we don't know what it is. Everybody is speculating.
19: Yeah.
17: And as we said, we always, if there's something out there, if there's a source story, we said, we always say it could be this or it could be that or
19: sure.
17: It could be that. We've always done that. But everything that we said during the week, everything that we said from the source stories that came out were right about what was in the deal.
19: Right.
17: So that's why we said it didn't age well for him, because he was talking about the fact that there may be there was nothing top secret in there. Nothing top secret, nothing. And so we'll get to that, coming up here, and just so much else, to talk about out there. The Fed.
19: Yeah.
17: Well,
19: this is exactly what I said about, you know, the whole thing with Warsh or whoever you were going to replace Jerome Powell with. The nature of the Fed, which should have been the criticism all along. Look, I have a problem with the Federal Reserve. And, you know, if you want to go full Rand Paul, well, we should audit the Federal Reserve or whatever. And those, you know, those concerns, you had some at the Fed, that wanted to raise, that were in favor of raising interest rates. But it doesn't look like, I don't think we're going to see a lowering of the interest rates anytime between now and the end of the year. I could be wrong, depending on what happens with the economy based on what happens with war. But I think the market prices that in to get us back to where we were, which means it doesn't necessarily constitute lowering those rates. Again, I could be wrong. We'll see what happens. But
17: well, what I thought was interesting is, you know, nothing happened.
19: Right.
17: But the other thing that happened was, as we said, Borsch came in and said, look, we're not going to give our detailed opinion every month anymore. Everybody shut up.
19: Yeah.
17: That's basically what he said.
19: Well, and you know, the markets look at that and because they're trying to figure out where interest rates might go, you know, next time, right? Next meeting.
17: Mm-hmm.
19: And here's what we'll be watching. There's a reason that they did that. And I don't disagree with Warsh's approach here, but there is something to be said about transparency. If we're not going to audit the Fed, then we want to know what you guys are thinking. And because if you make a move and then say, well, we're not going to tell you why we made the move. I mean, we're not going to go into the details of why we made the move. Well, the Fed minutes, well, that I understand, well, that can get very boring. Right.
17: That they're going to do.
19: No, I know they will, but
17: they're going to explain, but it's like where they do the thing
19: minutes,
17: the not even the minutes of it, but every month, basically, we're not going to be giving our opinion of where we think it's going to go. Because then by the time we get to doing it or every week or whatever,
19: the predictive territory,
17: right,
19: thing,
17: predictive territory, we're not going to be doing that anymore because we sort of box ourselves in by doing it.
19: Well, and again, I don't disagree with him on that. The only
17: Neither
19: thing
17: do
19: 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I think the market's already priced those contingencies in. Up or down. And so, you know, that may be useless and may be wasting everybody's time. And Warsh may see that as, now you're just blowing, you know, hot air by that point. So we'll see.
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0: We are Red Eye Radio. He's Eric Cronin. I'm Gary McNamara.
1: I'm going to show you the situation that we're in.
2: Yeah.
1: You see the Nate Bargatze controversy, that Nate Bargatze went to the UFC 250.
2: You know, this is the thing. You do anything that's associated with Trump, and all of a sudden you're political. Now, there's been this thing with Nate Bargatze, I think, just my observation. He may tell you.

that's not true. I think all the comedians love him, and they call him the nicest comedian in the world, right? And he's worked with lots of liberal comedians, and he's a clean comedian. He's also a Christian. There are a couple of comedians that I've seen have him on their podcast that it's, you could tell they were kind of going at him a little bit, and maybe it was friendly jabbing or not. Nate never made a big deal out of that. But if you, as a clean comedian who is openly a Christian, go to any event associated with Trump, how dare you? And Nate is great. He's really not political in his comedy at all.

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1: And he is Eric Carley, and I'm Gary McNamara. We are Red Eye Radio. Welcome in. Good morning. Thanks so much for being here.
2: Thank you.
1: All right. Some of the emails that, ex post communications that we've gotten, whatever, from people. This was one of the more interesting yesterday because the ones that agree with us, you know, that gets to be boring. this is, Lattimore who sent this to us. And this was yesterday. In times when operational secrecy is essential to national security, the openness of our media and the public discourse presents a distinct challenge. I've long defended free speech and free press as indispensable to the constitutional order. Yet when sensitive operations require certain facts to remain unknown, not only to the public, but especially to our adversaries, the media's practice of filling every gap with speculation, partial reporting, and demands for immediate answers undermines that need. Adversaries such as Iran watch and listen, monitoring our news and talk radio to gain any advantage from the free flow of information and commentary. Meanwhile, portions of the public show little patience for incomplete knowledge, and press for prompt, full answers. This subordinates strategic considerations to the appetite of disclosure. Some unknowns must remain for operations to succeed. The constant demand for transparency, though understandable, cannot always be met without real cost. Sometimes you cannot get what you want when you want it. Acceptance of limited public knowledge in critical moments paired with disciplined patience is a necessary element of sound national policy. On the last note, you voted for the man to govern. For gosh sakes, let him govern. He will either succeed or fail, and we will go from there. All right. Number one, as you know, that has been dated now, that we know that. And again, when we do speculation, when we, you know, source story, we'll say, look, this is a source story. We always tell you.
2: Yeah.
1: And we say, this is what they say. It could be that. It might not be that.
2: Right. Sure.
1: Speculation is one thing. I would say this. Iran pays a lot more attention to what the president and the vice president say than Eric and Gary. There was no top secret stuff here. That was an excuse to throw out. I mean, that's speculation right there.
2: Right.
1: You're accusing us of putting out speculation, which you're implying helps the enemy when you're saying that there is, that there may be operational secrecy here, where there's no operational secrecy when you say we have a deal and then you send surrogates out to promote that deal. And then you say you shouldn't question it, or if there are stories out there, shouldn't question the politicians on it.
2: Well, and we don't speculate to the point of conclusion in a situation like this, especially because you cannot, we don't have all of the information. We'll say, if this is true, if these reports are true, if that part is accurate, if that holds, if that remains the case, we'll use those qualifiers for a reason. And it's not an out. It's just how you should approach it. If you don't, we're not sitting in the situation room.
1: Right.
2: So, and Lattimore, we appreciate your very thoughtful, message to us on X. I agree. Free speech. And I would add true journalism, the kind that people like Barry Weiss believe in, is essential to a free society. But it is when you look at a situation like this. The people come and go. The ideas remain. I don't pledge allegiance to a person. I don't vote for them and say, just let them run. Just let them run their, you know, their show. If they're doing something I disagree with, it's because I think it will come back at them and fail, and they will not be able to complete their overall mission and agenda items. And that's a concern for me. I don't have near as much confidence in the GOP in terms of Capitol Hill as I do in this president. That confidence is waning based on items from this week alone. And that's a problem. That's a problem for people like me, because I don't waver one way or the other. If it comes out, if we get it ultimately under this president, the regime is gone, and we get all of the uranium, then I will say, well done, Mr. President. And that will be it. He's a public servant. I'm not going to just hire him and let him run. I hired him to do a job. I expect that to be done.
1: Well, no, we are letting him, because this is the last part, and this is where, in my opinion, Lattimore goes to the emotional part of it.
2: Mm-hmm.
1: On the last note, you voted for the man to govern. For gosh sakes, let him govern. He will either succeed or fail. We will go from there. You and I aren't stopping him from governing.
2: Yeah, no, there's nothing that we say that can stop him from governing.
1: Right. We're responding to him governing.
2: Right.
1: And so he responded
2: to the criticism. The president responded to the criticism clearly.
1: Right. And
2: at G7.
1: That's the way that it works. But there was no top secret in here, so that blows the first part of the argument.
2: Right.
1: There was nothing top secret in here at all.
2: Yeah, because after this was written by Lattimore, they put everything out there and all the source
1: stories that we brought to you on the air, on our podcast and on our radio show,
2: mm-hmm.
1: all of it turned out to be true.
2: Yes.
1: All of it.
2: Right.
1: Sometimes
2: it doesn't work that way, but in this case it did.
1: Right. When he said one last note, you voted for the man to govern. For gosh sakes, let him govern. He will succeed or fail, and we will go from there. First point, as we said, we're not stopping him from governing.
2: Mm-hmm.
1: We're commenting on, his governing and what they have said. In fact, we have been much more critical, as we will be in a couple of minutes, about the things that they said, which we believe are straw man arguments. J.D. Vance made another one yesterday. Complete straw man argument. It doesn't exist out there. When they're not
2: on the 100,000 troop thing.
1: Right. When they're not being credible, when you can blow a hole through their argument, then you have a right to speculate. What are they doing?
2: Right.
1: Let me just finish this.
2: Sure.
1: And with the thing here, you voted for the man to govern. For gosh sakes, let him govern. He will succeed. Do you know what our job is?
2: This is what we do for a living.
1: That's what we do.
2: This is what we do for a living. Right. And it's not, and you're right, Gary, it's not that we're stopping him from governing, but we will, because it implies let him govern without criticism.
1: Right.
2: That's what you're saying.
1: Yeah. And
2: but that's not what this country was founded on. And I don't care if it's somebody on our side or not. Keep in mind, if you've been paying attention, and maybe I'm not sure how long Lattimore's been listening, and we hope it's for a long time. It's all we require. Listen all of your life, every night. But if you're a new listener, and you didn't listen along the way, President Trump gets high marks where other GOP presidents didn't get. Maybe with the exception of Reagan in modern years, President Trump has accomplished a lot. This is why, by the way, this entire thing to us is disappointing. I won't say shocking, but it's because it's not over yet. And I'm putting that asterisk there.
1: Well, no, we, again,
2: so
1: it,
2: we along the way, the messaging has to be very clear, or you don't have to necessarily put all these things out every day, because tossing these things out every day, I saw someone say yesterday, well, he's just trying to keep the enemy confused. You're keeping your constituents confused. And keeping the enemy confused is one thing.
1: My goal is, what is the purpose of keeping the enemy confused?
2: Right, exactly. If they don't see you acting, there's no confusion. They understand you're not going to act.
1: Right.
2: They believe, Iran believes he's not going to act before November 3rd. And they're being proven right.
1: And for example, let's play this particular audio from J.D. Vance when he was on the Megyn Kelly show,
2: mm-hmm.
1: where this absolutely was using, this complete straw man argument. Here we go.
3: And importantly, we have a constituency right now that is saying that we're going to send boots on the ground. They want Donald Trump to send hundreds of thousands of ground troops into Iran. The best thing
4: Those
3: we
4: are
3: need
4: Republicans.
3: People. But we need people.
1: Who?
2: Yeah, who?
1: There's Megyn Kelly saying, who? I don't know of one.
2: Yeah, I don't know of one.
1: There's a talk of having boots on the ground.
2: Someone may
1: to get the uranium, but that would be boots on the ground after you had wiped out the government and
2: yes.
1: of the government and the agreement was there and the proper security would be there to get the, and we didn't propose that. Trump did.
4: Well, no,
1: Trump's the one that said we're going to get it.
4: Well, and he said this is what it would take.
1: Right.
4: And we've known that. And I don't know where the 100,000 number, if someone commented, in terms of hyperbole, you know, you're going to send in 100,000 troops. That's hyperbole, not to be taken seriously.
1: Or if there was a Republican out there that said, look, in order to win a war the way Trump is stating, we're going to win the war.
4: Yeah.
1: You know, we're going to need hundreds of thousands of ground troops, and that's not going to happen.
4: Right.
1: You know, I could see that might have been said somewhere, but Trump in was selling it was we fight wars in a different way. And that is, as we know, Soleimani and other terrorist leaders that we've taken out. And that is, it was clear we can win this by killing the leadership level, then the next leadership level, then the next leadership level, then the next leadership level, then the next leadership level.
4: Right.
1: We keep them underground and then, we put the, you know, the blockade on, but no one, there is no one talking about hundreds of thousands. I don't know anyone talking about it unless it was used in the fact of criticizing Trump's strategy to begin with, that you can't win a war on this. And we said, well, it'd be unique because we've never, I don't know a war where we have targeted the leadership like we have in Iran. And we said, we hope it works and it might, but you've got to be consistent. And that means every single level of man, of leadership in that country that's related to the Iranian Revolutionary Guard, you take out. Mm-hmm. And that was the plan. And the plan was when we do that and when we finish the job, as he said, it's almost a quote, finish the job, then the Iranian people, you can take over. And we know that was the case because the president talked about the Kurds stealing our weapons, which still that scandal has to, what do you mean they stole our weapons? How did this happen?
4: Right.
1: You know, these are all totally legitimate questions that are out there, but that's a strongman argument. There was no ground, there was no groundswell for ground troops at all. No one. And that's where J.D. Vance, you know, you look at that and then you look at when he talked about, we're not going to, the $300 billion isn't U.S. taxpayer money. Nobody was making that argument. And when you're making a straw man argument, it means you don't believe that you can convince your constituents that what you're actually doing is right. Otherwise, you tell the truth.
4: Because the $300 billion mark wasn't about, again, never was about taxpayer money. It was about the fact that you would be enriching Iran to fund their proxies all over again.
1: Right.
4: And this is not what we want. This seems like President Trump, you know, from where he began, you know, unconditional surrender. Those words were important. And now we're shaking hands with the IRGC and signing a deal.
1: We are Red Eye Radio.
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0: We are Red Eye Radio. He's our crony. I'm Gary McNamara. Welcome and good morning. I'm going to play this a quick audio cut. This is the president yesterday. Okay, here we go.
1: All right,
0: talking about the Iran deal.
1: Yeah,
2: it's in the low 70s, man.
3: That's right.
2: That's amazing. So that's what speaks. That speaks louder than words. The alternative would be a worldwide depression. You know, the stupid people want to have a worldwide depression, and the stupid people. So you can only go so far. You drive somebody into the ground and a lot of bad things happen. Number one, the strait would never open because they don't like floating billion-dollar ships up and down a strait when there are rockets flying over them and mines all over the place. So the strait would never be open. It wouldn't be open for a long time. So we have a very hot stock market, and we have a very starting to be a very low oil price. And
0: wow. Just wow. Wow. Wow.
1: Yeah.
0: And most of the response was, well, I wonder who caused the closing of the Strait of Hormuz. How did this all happen?
1: Yeah. Yeah.
0: It's like, and then again, that the people like us that backed him on it and backed him on what he wanted to do that now he has reversed are now the stupid people who want a global recession.
1: Yeah, I feel like that cut that we played from Senator Kennedy yesterday, where you just start going, what? You know, brevity is not his strong point. So we'll get into that a little bit more coming up.
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8: News this hour from Town Hall. I'm Ron Taylor. Iran has closed the Strait of Hormuz again, citing Israel attacks on Lebanon and U.S. bad faith in their interim agreement with the war.
11: Friday, President Donald Trump said he was optimistic.
12: Well, those ships are flowing out of the Hormuz Strait like nobody's ever seen before.
11: Today, Israeli strikes on southern Lebanon killed at least 16 people, hours after reports of a ceasefire agreement. Israel vows to keep Israeli forces in southern Lebanon until any threat to Israel is eliminated. Hezbollah refuses to halt its attacks unless Israel commits to withdrawing from Lebanon, something Iran is also pressing for. Yesterday, Trump said this of the agreement with Iran.
12: And it's 60 days, they have to make a deal, otherwise we will do things that won't make them happy.
11: I'm Lisa Dwyer.
8: Vice President J.D. Vance has arrived in Switzerland as the White House looks to get negotiations with Iran back on track. Vance expected to meet today with Iran's parliamentary and central bank and oil officials, as well as mediators from Pakistan and Qatar, dispatched to Switzerland for the talks as well. A GOP congressman cites the facts about gang violence as he staves off a charge of racism from a woke Democrat on Capitol Hill.
13: Texas Republican Brandon Gill pushed back against racism accusations from Arizona Democrat Yasemin Ansari. This comes after Mr. Gill warned about cultural changes from mass migration, citing Britain's gang scandal. Congressman Gill highlighted his own family's diversity and declared that the racist label no longer works to silence debate.
8: Correspondent Andrew Stewart. Father's Day is today, and Americans are expected to spend big. The National Retail Federation's annual survey projects Father's Day spending to hit a record $28 billion this year. News and analysis at townhall.com.
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8: Visitors to the Grand Canyon are being warned about potentially deadly heat.
15: It could get dangerously hot at the Grand Canyon this coming week. The National Park Service says earlier this month, two hikers appear to have died on the Grand Canyon's North Kaibab Trail from heat-related illness. A third hiker died days earlier along the South Kaibab Trail after becoming ill from the heat. Now the National Weather Service has issued an extreme heat watch at Grand Canyon National Park from midday Monday through Tuesday, forecasting temperatures that could reach 110 degrees at the low-elevation Phantom Ranch. Park officials say temperatures at the bottom of the canyon are often 20 to 25 degrees hotter than temperatures at the rim. I'm Donna Warder.
8: The remnants of Tropical Storm Arthur soaking parts of the southeastern United States with heavy rain, sparking flash flood and tornado warnings along the Gulf Coast as of yesterday. You'll find more breaking news, stories, and analysis at townhall.com. President Trump is blaming the condition of the reflecting pool on the National Mall in Washington on vandalism.
16: The algae is back.
17: Exactly. And it's probably never going to go away, regardless of who's president and who's pushing for it.
15: Yes, not only is there algae in the reflecting pool on the National Mall, but the blue paint at the bottom of the pool that President Donald Trump had ordered is peeling. Trump posted on social media Friday night, "We've had some real problems with vandalism at the beautiful reflecting pool." The Washington Post reported that park police officers did arrest someone Friday who they say was peeling paint from the pool. More than $14 million was spent on rehabbing the reflecting pool for the coming America 250 celebrations. Donna Warder, Washington.
8: Today marks the official start of summer, when the Earth's axis makes its northmost tilt toward the sun. You'll find more on these stories, plus breaking news and analysis at townhall.com.
18: Your Weather Authority forecast. Overnight temperatures drop to the mid-60s under partly cloudy skies. Then tomorrow, we enjoy a mix of sunshine and clouds. And low humidity for the first day of summer. Highs reach the upper 80s. Storms return on Monday. From the Weather Authority Storm Center, I'm meteorologist Jasmine Lomax for Talk Radio 680 WCBM.
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20: Hi, it's Sean Casey. I'm sitting here with Dr. Melissa Sagib, Doctor of Audiology of Audiology Associates. When silence is not golden. Great to see you again, Doctor.
21: It's good to see you too.
20: Let's talk a little bit about hearing aids here. What's the difference in being fit with prescription hearing aids rather than over-the-counter?
21: Yeah, it's a great question. You know, prescription hearing aids are what you get when you walk into our doctor of audiology office or an audiologist office, and they are prescribed based on your hearing loss, and they are very different than what you can buy at big box stores, Amazon, online. And several years ago, over-the-counter hearing aids got a lot of attention as they were reintroduced to the market, but they've always been around under a different name called PSAPs, personal sound amplifiers, and they were fine. And then what companies started to get into the market a little bit more, and now you can go into any store and buy them over the counter, but it's a self-fit process, meaning you're going to pop them in. They're for a kind of mild to moderate hearing loss. And I always say more mild, comparing them to more readers if needed, where if you really have a strong problem hearing in noise or other medical factors, you're kind of contraindicated. They're probably not best for you. But if you just feel like you need hearing aids once in a while, or there are certain situations that are hard, they could be a great option for you. But again, you don't get any help. It's a self-fit process. There's no someone helping you put them in, program them. They're just generic settings that you can pick and see which one you like best. You know, some have online hearing tests you can do, so it can be a little bit more accurate. But then it's, again, online and you're doing it yourself. Prescription hearing aids are done in our offices. And what that means is before you get them, you receive a full diagnostic evaluation. We look in your ear. We have three parts of the ear, outer, middle, and the inner. And we assess all parts to see, is it wax? Is there infection? Is there something alarming, like a signs of a tumor or signs of something more serious occurring? And then at least you know your baseline of what we're working with. And after we go through the full diagnostic evaluation, we sit and talk to you about hearing aid options, which one is best for you and your lifestyle, and therefore they're prescribed. And then when you come in for the hearing aid fitting, it's about an hour. We measure the hearing aid by putting a microphone in your ear with the hearing aid, and we have your prescriptive targets and your prescription of hearing based on the hearing test we did. And then we're able to match the hearing aid response to your threshold. So there's no guesswork in how much volume you need at certain frequencies to hear well and if it's going to work. We know exactly what that hearing aid is doing in your ear, and that way it's prescribed for you in your settings. So, for example, I have a lot of patients who are working, and in the workforce, maybe they're professors or they're in a courtroom or so forth, and the sounds can be reverberant or they need more help in noise for those specific situations. So we can really create programs to tailor the hearing aid for them. our hearing aids that are prescription have, you know, 24 hours of battery life, and everything is rechargeable now. They're all Bluetooth compatible. And then they have some other features that could be really helpful for you. They all have apps that go with it, so you can still make some minor adjustments. Focus the direction of sound if you're in a noisy room to really customize it for what you need. So you get a lot more with the prescription side than you do over the counter. And one more important piece is that if you do have health insurance, a lot of health insurance companies in this area offer a hearing aid benefit, meaning that they have some coverage towards the cost of a hearing aid. They don't have that for over-the-counter because it's just generic. So if your insurance companies have recognized that if you are hearing impaired and you need help, seeing a doctor of audiology for prescription hearing aids will give you a better outcome than over-the-counter. And the other piece is that over-the-counter hearing aids are not cheap. A good set, there are definitely cheap ones out there, but a good set of prescription hearing aids are going to run between $2,000 and $2,500, which is pretty much what you would get in our office.
20: For the set or
21: for the set? For the set, which really isn't much different than some of the offers we have that we give our patients. And then, again, if you have a hearing aid benefit, you might even pay less. And this way you're getting a treatment, you're knowing how to put the hearing aid in, you're getting cleanings on a regular basis, ear cleanings. What if it's just wax and you're shoving a hearing aid in, right? That's not going to help you. That's actually making the problem worse because now you have to hear through all that wax and that's not good for you either. So when you get the prescription hearing aid, you're getting the assessment. And even if you are a candidate for over-the-counter, you know, if you get a baseline hearing test, that's a really good thing to have because as we age, hearing can change. And this way we're able to really track and monitor and make sure that prescription hearing aid is doing everything it can for you. And if changes arise, we make accommodations for that too by just, you know, modifying the settings.
20: You just said something very important regarding a baseline hearing test. When should that occur? At what age should we consider it? Because, you know, again, a lot of times people don't realize they might have very mild hearing loss. But if you have a baseline test, you might be able to determine that much earlier.
21: Absolutely. And, you know, I always say presbycusis, which is the hearing loss due to the natural aging process, usually occurs around our fifth decade of life. But that's a bell curve. And there's a lot of environmental factors that play a role here. So 50s, you should really start getting just baseline because we'll all struggle in noise or certain environments are harder. The TV's louder. Things are more muffled. And maybe everything is fine and it's just the processing that our brain takes when it hears sound to understand it. And that slows down too, which is normal. But you could be in your 40s and struggling in noise and noticing changes. And the answer is you should come in and get that because there are other health factors that play a role. For example, the configuration of a hearing test, the audiogram we give and we go over with you can give us a lot of information about the cause. And so if you have a low frequency hearing loss and you're hearing like maybe a pulse in your ear, those are a lot of red flags. So when you come in, it's also like a diagnostic health assessment of your hearing. So we can see if there's anything else occurring that would be needing more medical attention.
20: What are some early signs or symptoms of hearing loss that would be a good time to call audiology associates?
21: Absolutely. You know, one important thing is everyone mumbles. And it's more than just my husband or my wife. Like, everyone's mumbling, and it's not me, it's them. Well, maybe not. And mumbling is because we hear certain sounds but not others because of the configuration of hearing. Usually our low frequencies are preserved, and the higher frequencies are more damaged. So we hear the low pitches but not the high. And that's when we hear but don't always understand, or sound is really muffled and not as clear. And so that is when you should absolutely come in. And at least you don't have to treat it, but you should diagnose it. You know, we get our blood pressure checked, we get our eyes tested, we get our teeth cleaned, and hearing is very, very important. It's one of our five senses. I think it often goes to the wayside, but more and more attention, I think, because of the over-the-counter hearing aids has brought more light into what we do and why. And so I think going back to your question about sounds is, you know, people will report muffled. And the second biggest complaint is I can't hear a noise. I'm at a party and I can't hear anymore. I've noticed a decline. I'm at a restaurant. I'm reading lips. It's very hard. Or you're avoiding those situations because it is so difficult. You know, if it's so hard to hear, who wants to go out to eat unless you don't like the person? And then you can enjoy your dinner, but you just won't hear much. And hearing aids have so much technology in the prescription side. Over the counters have some, but the prescription side is really where you'll see the advancements of taking the noise to not amplify it, but then really trying to take that speech and enhance it so you can enjoy being out in the world and being in parties and restaurants where you're struggling, but you're struggling with everyone else. It's audible. And that's really the goal.
20: Yeah, we often take precautions when For instance, we wear sunglasses when we're out in sunshine because we don't want to damage our eyes.
21: Yep.
20: But so many people don't take any precautions when it comes to protecting their hearing. Why is that?
21: You know, I think that they don't think about it. You know, the eyes, you definitely can feel the maybe some sensitivity, but with your ears, you think, it's going to be fine. I'm young. And actually, research has shown that if you already have hearing loss and you and I are around the same noise level, but I have normal hearing, you are most likely going to get more damage to the hearing organ because it's insult to injury, whereas I might be completely fine. And so, you know, that is definitely something to keep an eye out for too, is that if you are going to be around loud, if you're mowing your lawn, if you're, and it's a lot of lawn, you know, if you're 10 minutes, you probably are okay. But wear ear protection. Like even if it's 10 minutes and you can do a little bit to protect, you know, the ones that go over the ears, they're called super oral. You can go to a drugstore and get the little yellow foam ones for $1.50. Those are the gold standard. If you get them in right, you have to roll them to insert them properly. But when you do, and I mean, that is the gold standard. You will attenuate sound. If it's really hard for you to put them in, we can make custom hearing protection where we take a cast of the ear, ship that out, get any color you want. And that way, you know, you can use those. And that's what musicians use, right? Mm-hmm. You see on them with the ear plugs in. They actually have in-ear monitors so they can hear their own voice, but it limits some of the noise. So we have those too. So there's so many options. And our environmental factors, such as noise, really play a lot. Because I'm seeing 9, 10, 11-year-olds who are listening to AirPods and music or whatever beats, and they're just blaring it. And we can tell in the configuration the cause of the problem, and we can see that a lot of it is noise and music from just too loud. And so, you know, I could do a whole talk on that part, too, about hearing conservation, but really OSHA, which is the occupational standards for jobs, they have a lot of really good guidelines about the volume and duration because that's really what it's about. It's how loud for how long. So if it's a blip, you're probably okay. But if it's going for 5 or 10 minutes at a very loud volume, you are going to do damage to your hearing.
20: We'll do that next time. So if you're having signs of hearing loss, want to schedule a baseline hearing test, call Audiology Associates when silence is not golden, 410-944-3100 or online aaiaudiology.com.
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0: the culture of open racism is alive and is pervasive in ways that we haven't seen maybe as outwardly since the Jim Crow era.
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6: 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It is 800-941-SEAN. You want to be a part of the program. So we had competing Americana on display last night. We had the UFC at the White House, which was, I thought, spectacular on every single level. And it was a really cool moment at the very beginning. I did not expect it. I was not there, but I thought it was worth. It just kind of took me by surprise. It was President Trump playing Ronald Reagan, a radio address from Flag Day, June 14th, 1986, before the UFC America 250. And I want to play it here.
7: All right, fellow Americans. Today we celebrate Flag Day, the birthday of our stars and stripes. As we think back over the history of our nation's flag, we remember that the story of its early years was often one of hardship and trials, sometimes a fight for simple survival. It was 2 years into the War of 1812 when America seemed to be teetering on the edge of defeat. The British had already taken our capital and burned the White House. All that stood between the British and Baltimore were the guns of Fort McHenry. The British bombardment lasted for 25 hours. Through the dark hours of the night, the rockets fired and the bombs exploded. And a young American patriot named Key, held captive aboard a British ship, watched anxiously for some proof, some sign that liberty would prevail. You can imagine his joy when the next morning in the dawn's early light, he looked out and saw the banner still flying. A little tattered and torn, but still flying proudly above the ramparts. But with the birth of our nation, the cause of human freedom had become forever tied to that flag and its survival. As the American Republic grew and prospered and new stars were added to the flag, the ideal of freedom grew and prospered. From the rolling hills of Kentucky to the shores of California, to the Sea of Tranquility on the moon. And let us never forget that in honoring our flag, we honor the American men and women who have courageously fought and died for it. These anniversaries remind us that the great American experiment in freedom and democracy has really just begun. And they challenge us to match that greatness of spirit in our own time. We are, after all, the land of the free and the home of the brave.
6: Now, there was a liberal alternative that was airing, I don't know, where was that, on MS Now or something? And a bunch of liberals, crazy, I don't know, Jane Fonda and Bette Midler and Joy Reid, and they had their alternative. This is America 250 to them. Listen.

0: flashes. Let me put you straight. When you come for the rest of us, we'll fight you at the gate, and you will lose, you fascist Powderloo.
1: I mean, they're singing at another big DNC event. Anyway, with all of that said, I love the fact that this president loves sports as much as he does. Our friend Stephen A. Smith could not believe that Donald Trump, lifelong Knicks fan, showed up at, you know, the first game at the Garden, Game 3. The Knicks did win the championship over the weekend, as everybody knows. First time in 53 years. Congratulations to Knicks fans. But anyway, it was, I just love the Americana. Now, we're going to have a series of events that we're going to be going to and bringing you to, radio and TV, that I think you're going to like. I know a lot of you and your families that you will also be going to a lot of these events. Anyway, a great time. I think he's probably one of the nicest people in broadcasting, if not the, one of the greatest sports analysts, play-by-play, you name it. He's been there for every big sporting event for decades now. Jim Gray is with us, Fox News sports analyst, host of Westwood One's Monday Night Football, and good friend of mine. He also wrote the book Goats. He knows every the most dominant player in every sport ever. Mr. Gray, sir, how are you?
2: I'm great, Sean. Thank you for that beautiful introduction. That's so nice of you.
1: Well, you're one of the nicest guys I've ever met, and that's, it's a compliment because it's not as common, be it political commentary or news commentary or sports commentary. There's a lot of intramural battling.
2: Well, you know, I've not been involved in any of that. I've gotten along so much, for so many years, coming up on 50 years of this, next year, started in 1977. So, you know, I've genuinely looked at other people's work. Bud Greenspan, who was the great documentarian and historian for the Olympic Games, used to do all those great films, Jesse Owens' Returns to Berlin, The Last African Runner, the Wilma Rudolph story, Billy Frisk, the first, World War pilot to be in an Olympics. And he said something to me one time that, you know, took me by surprise. And then I thought about it and I thought, boy, isn't this beautiful? He said, I knew I was good when I could look at other people's work and admire it. I love looking at my colleagues' work and admiring it. Stephen A. Smith,
1: wow.
2: Rico, Dan Patrick, all these people do all this work. Jim Nance is phenomenal. Joe Buck. And you know what? They do a great job. So we don't have to diminish other people to try and make ourselves look better.
1: You know, but for a lot of people, it is a zero-sum game. You know this, I know this. And a lot of people feel any success they may have in life will be predicated on someone else's failure. I've never believed that.
2: Well, there are a lot, and unfortunately there are a lot in broadcasting who behave in that fashion. It's shameful, it's disgraceful, because if you're good enough, you can stand on your own two.

0: from one of the best coaches ever in the NFL history. And I felt like I did learn about a lot about him.
1: Bill is so good. You know, we've had him on Let's Go.
0: You had him on with Tom Brady. That was maybe, I watched that before the podcast.
1: And I know you did, and thank you for your kind words of what you said.
0: I was not wrong. It was great.
1: Beyond that, that was really kind, and you know, that touched me. I really appreciate it. Really appreciate it, Sean. But Bill is a genius. Okay, Bill has instantaneous recall. He's so far ahead of all of these other people. He's won 8 Super Bowls, and he can tell you about some innocuous play when he was coaching as an assistant coach for the Denver Broncos back in the 70s. Okay, and he can pull it up, and he can tell you all 22 that were on the field and what they did and how they did it. And it's just astonishing, his knowledge of football history, how he's kept current, contemporary. And, you know, he's really, you know, look, there were certain aspects of him that was just not going to divulge anything at any time. And so he got surly at times, and he got, you know, people got underneath his skin, and he just wasn't going to give them anything. We're on to Cincinnati. But you know what? When you get to know Bill, or when you spend time with Bill, he is really, really likable. He's considerate. He cares about his players. He cares about other people in his life. He'll go out of his way for you and expect nothing in return. So, I have a really good feeling about Bill, a great relationship with him. I wish him nothing but success here in North Carolina, and he is the greatest coach ever.
0: He's one of the GOATs. You wrote, I think, one of the best sports books ever about GOATs. What is it that makes the best the best? What is that? Is it work ethic? Is it natural talent? Is it a combination? Is it coaching? Is it collaborative? Is it instinctive? What is that special something? Cause you run the gamut from Mike Tyson all the way to Tom Brady, all the way to every big GOAT and every big sport, Tiger Woods. You know all of these guys.
1: Well, when you look at Kobe, Ali, Jordan, Brady, these guys, Tyson, Phelps, they all have one thing. They are myopic in their pursuit, and they will let nothing stop them from getting to what it is that they do and how they continue to do it. Tom Brady said this to me many, many years ago, and he says it repeatedly. If all you ever do is all you've ever done, then all you'll ever get is all you've ever gotten. Imagine if Tom would have stopped after one, but no, he didn't. He took what he just said. That wasn't all he ever did. And so he wasn't going to get just that. He was going to go for 2, 3, 4, 5, 6, 7. Okay. So he's never satisfied. And you know, they're all trying to touch perfection, Sean. And the ones who are realistic, like Kobe, I said, Kobe, you're trying to be perfect. He says, I know I never will be, but it sure is fun to try. They touch it for a moment. Tiger Woods can touch it for a moment. And it's like a jellyfish. It slips away, but he wants to touch it again, again, and again. And that's what drives them. That feeling, that ability to be perfect for the moment, but know that it's so elusive that you can never be perfect all the time. And that's the distinguishing difference. That's the difference between good and great, and great and excellent.
0: All right, quick break. Right back. More with sports broadcaster, our good friend Jim Gray on the other side. 800-941-SEAN, our number. If you want to be a part of the program, your call's coming up. Hey, listen, if you want to open your business, you know what it's like. You need this insurance, that insurance, this one, that one. I mean, the bureaucracy is absolutely insane. And then you have to deal with one agent, another agent. It's worse than dealing with the healthcare system, to be honest. You sign your deal. How many of you have ever read the fine print of any insurance policy? Probably most of you have not. If you did read it, you probably didn't understand it. Your broker probably explained it in ways that are inaccurate themselves. I don't even think they take the time to read it. You know, we all know people that have made insurance claims only to find out when they file that claim, oh, sorry, that's not covered, but they thought it was covered. 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
0: 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Heroes like Fire Captain Andrew Donner, inspired by the bravery of New York City firefighters on 9/11, Andrew devoted his life to serving his community. He rose through the ranks of his fire department, training rigorously and leading with courage. And after a very brave battle, Andrew lost his life to lung cancer caused by occupational toxins. Now, the 25th anniversary of 9/11, Andrew's story is a reminder of the profound impact that day has had on our nation, our heroes, and their families. Andrew leaves behind a beloved wife, Jessica, their sons, his parents, and sister. Now, Tunnel to Towers was able to honor Andrew by paying the Donner family's mortgage. 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

0: right, we continue now with sports broadcaster Jim Gray analyzing last night's big UFC 250 event at the White House, which was unbelievably spectacular in my view. You know, one of the problems I've had in my career, and we're in broadcasting, is I don't like to watch my show or listen to my show or go back and analyze the show. However, if you want to improve, you have to.
1: You have to. You have to have that self-reflection. You have to be able to take criticism. No one takes criticism better than Tom Brady. And that's why Belichick was so great for him, because he treated him like everybody else and he criticized him and he went after him. And you know what? No one else also takes praise better than Tom Brady. So when you're able to do both with humility and have a gratitude and a sense of knowing that you've arrived, but still trying to get better, most of those guys that we talk about, these goats, Muhammad Ali, until his last breath, was trying to be better tomorrow than he was yesterday as a human being, as a husband, as a societal impact person around the world, as a fighter. So the growth never stops with the great ones. None of them get complacent. And Sean, you've had a top show now, I don't know, for 20 years you've been number one. I don't know how long, maybe longer.
0: I'm in my 30th year at Fox, maybe my 36th year in radio. I've been on a while. I'm not at 50 like you though, but I'm going to be there, God willing.
1: I didn't mean to take that.
0: No worries. You know, how are we going to look back at this event that took place at the White House last night, in your view, and what was your overall take on it?
1: Well, it was just a spectacle, okay? And it all went well. There was no controversies. All the fights went well. It looked great. Dana White, what he has been able to do with the UFC to take that sport from where it was to where it is, you know, it's just been phenomenal. And so, you know, this was something different. It's a celebration of American life. Look, the UFC sells out all over America, all over the world, wherever they go. So you're giving the people what they want, and the people got what they wanted. So, you know, you're going to find controversy. Mike Ditka said this to me many years ago when I was inducted into one of the Hall of Fames. He gave the induction speech, and he said, if you have no successes, you have no critics. So all these people are going to criticize, and they're going to sit around with their typewriters or on the internet or you know, speak into whatever forum they have or platform. And guess what? It's because he's successful, and they all wish that they could be him. And they wish that they had the success that these people have had. So you just got to take the criticism where it needs to be applied, apply it, and where it's a bunch of BS, let it go in one ear and out the other.
0: We love Jim Gray. If you've not read his book, Goats, go find it on Amazon or a bookstore, and you will not regret reading that book. Honored to call this man a friend and getting his take after this historic day yesterday at the White House. Jim Gray, God bless you. You're a dear friend. I think the world of you, and we appreciate your take on everything.
1: Vice versa, Sean. Thank you so much for having me on. Love you, buddy. And
0: love you back.
1: Getting after it, Sean. Keep doing it, buddy. And by the way, can I say one thing?
0: Yeah.
1: Having been you know, broadcast the NBA for 40 years. It's so great what's happening in New York with the Knicks.
0: I'm happy for my friends. I gave them a hard time during the series. I was giving Stephen A. a hard time, too. If they lose, it's Donald Trump's fault. I'm like, no, if they lose, it's on them. It's not Donald Trump's fault.
1: All due respect to the president.
0: I know. I mean, they blame him for everything and give him, but whatever. Jim Gray, appreciate you, man.

0: This is Nnamdi Asamoah. I play football for the Philadelphia Eagles, but what I do off the field with United Way might be more important. 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
8: 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I'm Petty Officer Liz Vlahos. 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Chief Petty Officer Lynn Rodriguez takes us into the world of a CB diver.
9: When I'm getting ready to dive, I'm nervous, I'm excited, my heart starts racing, and I just hope that I get the job done and the weather and the water's cooperating with us. I am Chief Petty Officer Lynn Rodriguez. I am a Navy construction electrician and CB diver. We do underwater construction, we do demolition, build boat ramps, mooring inspections, cable inspections. Depends on the job and the location, we do some salvage, debris removal, depending where it's at. Underwater when I'm working, I feel good. I feel like it's just a way for me to get to work. But at the same time, you have a lot of other things you gotta worry about. I have to worry about how much air do I have left. I gotta worry about my buddy, you know, because he's watching me and I'm watching him, making sure we're okay. And if we're lucky, we get to see. If not, everything is by feel. You always have a buddy with you. You're never doing anything by yourself. You're never alone. I followed my dad's advice to always prove myself and do what I can in the Navy and make him proud, make everyone proud. So I try to do that with everything I do. Being a woman, it's sometimes more challenging because we have to wear the same amount of gear that a man does, and we have to do the same amount of pull-ups that a man does for the physical training and the test. It's a challenge, but you can do it. You just got to set your mind to it. Taught me how to be a leader, independent, confident.
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1: All right, 25 now till the top of the hour, 800-941-SEAN, our number. You want to be a part of the program. You know, our friends at Sig Sauer, they are, like all of us, celebrating 250 years of freedom. 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Anyway, Sig Sauer, proudly all made in the U.S., live free or die New Hampshire. 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They're building out the next generation of weaponry. 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Now, I have an M17 pistol, the same one carried by our brave men and women that defend freedom around the world every day. 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We're a Sig Sauer family on this show. 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Linda owns the P365 Rose Special Edition, which I don't even know what it is, but apparently it's great for her. 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Limited time offer. Don't let it pass. I guess, especially with Jason here, and Jason wanted the New York Knicks to win so bad. Jason and Katie are probably the two biggest sports fans we have working on the show. Katie wanted San Antonio. Jason wanted the New York Knicks. I wanted the games over so I didn't have to compete against the highest NBA rating since Michael Jordan. Obviously it's been 53 years since the Knicks won, but you know, I really have a hard time understanding. And I was getting into this with Stephen A. Smith on TV last week when we talked about it here, is why do Knicks fans, if they win, they go crazy and they get violent? If they lose, they go crazy and they get violent. You know, sure enough, it happened again over the weekend. And I'm watching all of this unfold. And I'm like, what are you doing? Everybody should be happy and celebrating. You have cop cars ruined. You know, buses were torched, rioting in the streets, fighting galore. And I'm like, how is that a celebration? 53 years, you should be celebrating your city, not wrecking it. Here's some of the sights and sounds of that. What is the point? I don't know. But I guess if that's how they celebrate in New York City, that's why I love the free state of Florida. I will say the star by far in the series, he deserved the MVP, Jalen Brunson. I was so impressed with his play. But the bigger story of Jalen Brunson to me is he gave back about $100 million for salary expansion for the team, money that he could have had himself. And which is very selfless. Most players don't do this because in sports, you often get one, maybe two, if you're lucky, three. And I mean lucky career contracts like this, but he wanted a team to win a championship and he was willing to give up money to get it, to build a better team around him. But he still misses Texas taxes. Listen.
2: Every championship that you've won has been won in Texas. The first one at Villanova in Houston, the second one in San Antonio, and now this one here in San Antonio. What do you have against Texas? And how special is it for you to be able to win this title with Mikel and Josh?
3: I have nothing against Texas. I love Texas. I miss the Texas taxes.
1: I miss the Texas taxes. Like, why is New York losing so many people to mass migration out of New York, the state, out of New Jersey, the state, out of Illinois, out of California? You know, all things we talk about all the time. All right, let's get to our phones. James is in Pennsylvania. James, hi. How are you? Glad you called, sir.
4: Doing great, Sean. Been a fan forever. Back to the Hannity and Combs days. And
1: thank you.
4: Reason for the, yeah, I just love what you do. And one of my concerns is with this, you know, the deal that President Trump is working on here, has signed, is giving money back to Iran, and that the people themselves, the Iranian people, who are fantastic people, are not really in control of their country yet. And to keep any of the mullahs in place and have to deal with them, and they can't be trusted. It's
1: well, they can't, but remember, they're not getting any American money, number one. They're not getting money up front. That was clarified, and we have J.D. Vance on tonight, and he will go over all of these points with us on TV. They basically get paid on per action basis based on what they are agreeing to do. And so if they want a chance to rebuild their country, at any point did you ever hear Donald Trump say that regime change was the goal?
4: Oh, no. He didn't go in there, I don't believe at all, with the idea of regime change, except to get rid of...
1: Well, they did. They kind of did get regime change three times, right? So that happened as a matter of course. But what was the president's main goal?
4: Well, to stop the nuclear threat to the United States was the main goal, and our safety and security of our own country.
1: And secondarily, the free flow of oil at market prices, which would be phenomenal if, in fact, the strait opens. And the price of oil today has been down as low as it's been since the beginning of this conflict. So in that sense, that kind of does fit in with Trump's doctrine, doesn't it? No forever wars. He didn't have regime change as a goal. What Steve Witkoff told us from day one about the 60% enriched uranium, we're going to get that as part of the deal. Or the payments will stop and probably the bombing begins again. That would be my take. I'm a Reagan Trust but Verify guy. And, you know, have they suffered enough pain yet? I don't know. Time will tell, right?
4: Well, President Trump was very cautious not to destroy infrastructure that would harm the Iranian people once they were able to get reestablished in their own country and have their own control, which is fabulous. I trust President Trump emphatically. I have 21 years in the military. I would follow any order he would give. It wouldn't be a problem. I still have my original Art of the Deal book from 1986 when he came out with it, and I use it every day.
1: But listen, I mean, I think that, you know, again, they're getting nothing. The only thing that opens up to them, it's kind of like, have you ever done a big construction project in your life? And you usually give a down payment, but that's not happening in this case. But for every phase of building, there is a payout. For example, they lay the foundation, you pay that money. The banks will only loan it in phases if you're building new homes. I don't know if most people know that. And then if you frame out the house, then there is another payment. You then put up the wallboard and paint, and that's another payment. Then you put on the roof, and that's another payment. So if they want to rebuild their economy, they have a chance to do it. I think there are other mitigating factors how other countries in the region feel about it. Now, ultimately, I think Israel is, they're going to make their own decisions based on how the Iranians treat them. And, you know, we saw what happened when they attacked that Apache helicopter. We saw what happened when they went after commercial ships last week. The president pounded them 2 days in a row hard and then said, I'm hitting Karg Island next. And the backstory is they called and said, please don't do that. We're ready to sign the deal. That's how it happened. That's what I was told.
4: Well, my big concern is, who is he signing the deal with, and what are they going to do with any money that they do get when you go down the road and the negotiations go forward and they comply with a few things and then you get money, then they go off in another direction. You can't trust them. I don't trust them.
1: Now listen, if you think I trust the Iranians, you got the wrong show. I don't trust them at all, but I'm a trust but verify guy. If in fact it just defies, well, a death cult defies logic anyway. But one of the good news, the parts of the deal, and I'll clarify this with JD tonight on TV, is, you know, are American inspectors a part of it? They've all told me we are, and we'll have eyes on them the whole time. I don't think they'll be able to get up to nefarious stuff. They'll figure out a way to either neutralize or take back that nuclear dust. And, you know, this is going to unfold over time, and we'll see how it plays out. Okay?
4: Well, I certainly hope so. I mean, I have full trust in what the president's doing, and not, you know, you may have some background knowledge, but inside edge, but I certainly don't. So, I mean, I trust whatever he's doing, because I know there are other factors involved in making those decisions that, you know, common people like myself don't have a clue to.
1: I think common people like yourself are the people that make the country great. Don't sell yourself short here, James. You're a good man. God bless you. Back to our phones. Art is in Oregon. Art, how are you? Glad you called.
5: Good. I'm doing real well. But I want to follow up on what you said on Friday. Sean, first of all, big fan. Love the show. But you had said that, you know, you are the boss. And I just wanted to tell you that, you know what a boss is, don't you?
1: What?
5: Well, a boss is like a diaper. It's always on your butt and full of crap.
1: I am not like that as a boss at all.
5: Okay. It was just...
1: I'm actually very... And I think Linda will back me up. I'm pretty hands off. I hire the right people that are capable of doing a great job, and I buy them lunch for radio and dinner for TV, and I am pleasant to them, and I appreciate their hard work, and I expect them to do their job. My expectations are high for a lot
6: Listen,
1: of people.
6: The fact that I have an Amazon subscription to Love's Soft and Cushy has nothing to do with the environment in which I work. Right, Sean?
1: I have no idea what that means at all.
6: Oh, come on. Have a sense of humor on a Monday.
5: All right. Well, thanks for taking my call, Sean. Love what you get.
1: It's sort of like in relationships. There are guys that think that being the man of the family means to be Barney Rubble and Fred Flintstone and have Dino the dinosaur as your pet. No, the word gentleman is be a gentleman. I think that means opening doors. I think that means men pay for dates. I think that there are words that men should never use against women. I think that I'm very old school in that way. And, you know, if some people think that's toxic masculinity, then that's on them, not me.
6: If that's toxic masculinity, I'm a huge fan. Just a heads up.
1: Yeah. I mean, anyway, appreciate it. All right, quick break, right back to our busy phones. Toll free, it's 800-941-SHAWN if you want to be a part of the program as we continue this Monday.
0: Final hour roundup is next. 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

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Shown courage and compassion. They've raised our flag

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0: This hour from Town Hall, I'm Ron Taylor. U.S. and Iranian officials say they are in Switzerland for negotiations.
1: Iran says it closed at the Strait of Hormuz because of Israel's continued attacks in Lebanon, where the death toll in that war now surpasses 4,000 people. Iran also warns that while Iran's negotiators are going to Switzerland for talks with the United States on their interim agreement, not much will likely happen if that fighting does not stop. An interim deal is meant to stop fighting on all fronts, Vice President J.D. Vance told Fox News Channel's Fox and Friends Weekend.
2: These things are always a little bit in flux. Jared and Steve have been on the ground now for a few hours, dealing with some of the technical elements of this negotiation.
1: Meanwhile, the U.S. Central Command is disputing Iran's claim of closing the strait, saying that Iran does not control the strait and that traffic continues to flow with U.S. forces monitoring the situation. And Lisa Dwyer.
0: Something that is flowing through the Strait of Hormuz is cargo. Bob Agnew has more on this story.
3: Maritime data company Lloyd's List Intelligence says major ship owners have begun moving their vessels through the strait. It's the first time they've been able to do that in more than 100 days. The strait is a critical passageway, especially for the world's oil and natural gas. Lloyd's List estimated that 550 merchant vessels are all part of the months-long bottleneck, including 160 tankers, 200 bulk carriers, 60 container ships, and 10 vehicle carriers. Bob Agnew reporting.
0: Today is Father's Day, and Americans are expected to spend big. The National Retail Federation's annual survey projects Father's Day spending this year to hit a record $28 billion. They said over half those celebrating will treat them to a special outing. 60% plan on getting him a card, while 58% plan on buying Dad some new clothes. News and analysis at townhall.com.
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5: Director James Burroughs has died at age 85. Burroughs was the director behind Cheers, Sometimes You Wanna Go Where, Taxi, Will and Grace, and Friends. I'll be there for you. Burroughs' family confirmed his death to People magazine, saying he passed away peacefully on Friday. He got his start in television in 1974, directing episodes of The Mary Tyler Moore Show, The Bob Newhart Show, and Laverne and Shirley. Burroughs co-created Cheers, directing most of the episodes and all 246 episodes of Will and Grace. Director James Burroughs, dead at 85. I'm Donna Water.
0: The remnants of Tropical Storm Arthur have soaked parts of the southeastern U.S. with heavy rain, sparking flash flood and tornado warnings all along the Gulf Coast yesterday. Breaking news and analysis found at townhall.com. A large fire has almost completely destroyed a luxury resort in the Dominican Republic.
6: The blaze has forced the evacuation of almost 1,700 tourists. Local media reports an Italian tourist died in the fire, and several other tourists required medical assistance. The Viva Dominicus Beach by Wyndham Resort is located in Bahia Hive. It's a popular destination for American and international tourists on the southeastern coast of the island nation.
0: Correspondent Andrew Stewart. With Team USA's World Cup win over Australia Friday afternoon and Turkey's loss to Paraguay Friday night, that means Team USA will make its Northern California debut July 1st for its first knockout round game. After Friday's game, Team USA star Flo Balogun says they were hoping for this kind of success, but not expecting it. They'll go to the knockout round as the top seed in their bracket. More on these stories at townhall.com. I'm Ron Taylor.
7: Weather Authority forecast. Overnight temperatures drop to the mid-60s under partly cloudy skies. Then tomorrow, we enjoy a mix of sunshine and clouds. And low humidity for the first day of summer. Highs reach the upper 80s. Storms return on Monday. From the Weather Authority Storm Center, I'm meteorologist Jasmine Lomax for Talk Radio 680 WCBM.
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11: Jude's Shrine. This novena to St. Jude Thaddeus is brought to you by St. Jude Shrine, nationwide center of St. Jude devotions, located at 308 North Packer Street in downtown Baltimore. Those who are unable to visit the shrine can always request a novena book, which is available free of charge. This enables them to say the novena prayers privately at home, while their intentions are faithfully remembered at the perpetual novena services at the shrine. Every year, thousands of people enroll themselves and their loved ones, living and deceased, in the League of St. Jude. Benefits of this membership includes a remembrance in 100 Masses offered each year, a novena of Masses offered each month, and all the perpetual novena services at the shrine. Enrollment can be annual or perpetual for both individuals or an entire family. Each year, in addition to the perpetual novena services every Wednesday and Sunday, three solemn novenas in honor of St. Jude are celebrated at the shrine. A few weeks before each solemn novena, a notice is mailed to the Friends of St. Jude whose names are registered at the shrine. The shrine treasures all letters that acknowledge favors received through the powerful intercession of St. Jude. St. Jude Thaddeus is known for coming to the aid of persons in desperate need. No petition seems too great for him. Hence, he is known as the patron in cases despaired of. St. Jude Thaddeus died a martyr of God. His last mortal remains now lie in the great Basilica of St. Peter in Rome. The feast day of St. Jude is celebrated on October 28th.

We begin the Novena to St. Jude in the name of the Father, and of the Son, and of the Holy Spirit. Amen. A prayer to Our Lady, Queen of the Apostles. We fly to your patronage, O Holy Mother of God, Queen of the Apostles. Despise not our petitions and our necessities, but deliver us from all dangers, O ever-glorious and blessed Virgin Mary. A prayer to St. Jude. O glorious Apostle, St. Jude Thaddeus, true relative of Jesus and Mary, I salute you through the most sacred heart of Jesus. Through this heart, I praise and thank God for all the graces He has bestowed upon you. Humbly prostrate before you, I implore you through this heart to look down upon me with compassion. Oh, despise not my poor prayers. Let not my trust be confounded. To you, God has granted the privilege of aiding mankind in the most desperate cases. Oh, come to my aid, that I may praise the mercies of God. All my life I will be grateful to you and will be your faithful client until I can thank you in heaven. Amen. Blessed Apostle, with confidence we invoke you. St. Jude, help of the hopeless, aid me in my distress. Most Holy Apostle, St. Jude Thaddeus, faithful servant and friend of Jesus, the name of the traitor who delivered your beloved Master into the hands of the enemies has caused you to be forgotten by many. But the Church honors and invokes you universally. As the patron of hopeless cases and of things despaired of, pray for me who am so needy. Make use, I implore you, of that particular privilege accorded to you to bring visible and speedy help where help is almost despaired. Come to my assistance in this great need, that I may receive the consolations and succor of heaven in all my necessities, tribulations, and sufferings, particularly those I bring to you now. And that I may bless God with you and all the elect throughout eternity, I promise you, O blessed Jude, to be ever mindful of this great favor, and I will never cease to honor you as my special and powerful patron, and to do all in my power to encourage devotion to you. Amen.

At this time, let us recite together the Lord's Prayer. Our Father, who art in heaven, hallowed be thy name. Thy kingdom come, thy will be done on earth as it is in heaven. Give us this day our daily bread, and forgive us our trespasses, as we forgive those who trespass against us. And lead us not into temptation, but deliver us from evil. Amen. Let us recite together the Hail Mary. Hail Mary, full of grace, the Lord is with thee. Blessed art thou among women, and blessed is the fruit of thy womb, Jesus. Holy Mary, Mother of God, pray for us sinners, now and at the hour of our death. Amen. Now let us recite together, the Glory be to the Father. Glory be to the Father, and to the Son, and to the Holy Spirit, as it was in the beginning, is now, and will be forever.

You may send your petitions or request a novena booklet by writing to St. Jude Shrine, Novena Director, 308 North Packer Street, Baltimore, Maryland, 21201. The shrine is handicap accessible, and hearing assistance and visual enhancement for the blind is available. A gift shop selling religious articles, medals, and statues of St. Jude is open daily. The novena to St. Jude is held on Sundays after the 9 a.m. and 11:30 a.m. Masses, and on Wednesdays at 7:45 a.m., 12 noon, 5:45 p.m., and 7:45 p.m. Confessions are heard before and after each novena service when a priest is available. 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7:15 a.m. till 4:30 p.m. If you have any questions to ask regarding the St. Jude Shrine, the schedule of devotions, the League of St. Jude, or to ask for a novena book, please call the St. Jude Shrine at 410-685-6026. That's 410-685-6026. Or write to St. Jude Shrine, 308 North Packer Street, Baltimore, Maryland, 21201.

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1: Hi, it's Sean Casey. I'm sitting here with Dr. Melissa Sagib, Doctor of Audiology of Audiology Associates, When Silence Is Not Golden. Great to see you again, Doctor.
2: It's good to see you too.
1: Let's talk a little bit about hearing aids here. What's the difference in being fit with prescription hearing aids rather than over-the-counter?
2: Yeah, it's a great question. You know, prescription hearing aids are what you get when you walk into our Doctor of Audiology office or an audiologist's office, and they are prescribed based on your hearing loss, and they are very different than what you can buy at big box stores, Amazon, online. And several years ago, over-the-counter hearing aids got a lot of attention as they were reintroduced to the market, but they've always been around under a different name called PSAPs, personal sound amplifiers, and they were fine. And then what companies started to get into the market a little bit more, and now you can go into any store and buy them over-the-counter, but it's a self-fit process, meaning you're going to pop them in. They're for a kind of mild to moderate hearing loss, and I always say more mild, comparing them to more readers if needed, where if you really have a strong problem hearing a noise or other medical factors, you're kind of contraindicated. They're probably not best for you, but if you just feel like you need hearing aids once in a while, or there are certain situations that are hard, they could be a great option for you. But again, you don't get any help. It's a self-fit process. There's no someone helping you put them in, program them. They're just generic settings that you can pick and see which one you like best. You know, some have online hearing tests you can do, so it can be a little bit more accurate, but then it's again online and you're doing it yourself. Prescription hearing aids are done in our offices, and what that means is before you get them, you receive a full diagnostic evaluation. We look in your ear. We have three parts of the ear, outer, middle, and the inner, and we assess all parts to see, is it wax? Is there infection? Is there something alarming, like a signs of a tumor or signs of something more serious occurring? And then at least you know your baseline of what we're working with. And after we go through the full diagnostic evaluation, we sit and talk to you about hearing aid options, which one is best for you and your lifestyle, and therefore they're prescribed. And then when you come in for the hearing aid fitting, it's about an hour. We measure the hearing aid by putting a microphone in your ear with the hearing aid, and we have your prescriptive targets and your prescription of hearing based on the hearing test we did. And then we're able to match the hearing aid response to your threshold. So there's no guesswork in how much volume you need at certain frequencies to hear well and if it's going to work. We know exactly what that hearing aid is doing in your ear, and that way it's prescribed for you in your settings. So for example, I have a lot of patients who are working, and in the workforce maybe they're professors or they're in a courtroom or so forth, and the sounds can be reverberant or they need more help in noise for those specific situations. So we can really create programs to tailor the hearing aid for them. Our hearing aids that are prescription have, you know, 24 hours of battery life, and everything is rechargeable now. They're all Bluetooth compatible. And then they have some other features that could be really helpful for you. They all have apps that go with it, so you can still make some minor adjustments. Focus the direction of sound if you're in a noisy room to really customize it for what you need. So you get a lot more with the prescription side than you do over the counter. And one more important piece is that if you do have health insurance, a lot of health insurance companies in this area offer a hearing aid benefit, meaning that they have some coverage towards the cost of a hearing aid. They don't have that for over-the-counter because it's just generic. So if your insurance companies have recognized that if you are hearing impaired and you need help, seeing a doctor of audiology for prescription hearing aids will give you a better outcome than over-the-counter. And the other piece is that over-the-counter hearing aids are not cheap. A good set, there are definitely cheap ones out there, but a good set of prescription hearing aids are going to run between $2,000 and $2,500, which is pretty much what you would get in our office.
1: For the set or
2: for the set? For the set, which really isn't much different than some of the offers we have that we give our patients. And then, again, if you have a hearing aid benefit, you might even pay less. And this way you're getting a treatment, you're knowing how to put the hearing aid in, you're getting cleanings on a regular basis, ear cleanings. What if it's just wax and you're shoving a hearing aid in, right? That's not going to help you. That's actually making the problem worse because now you have to hear through all that wax, and that's not good for you either. So when you get the prescription hearing aid, you're getting the assessment. And even if you are a candidate for over-the-counter, you know, if you get it, baseline hearing test, that's a really good thing to have because as we age, hearing can change. And this way, we're able to really track and monitor and make sure that prescription hearing aid is doing everything it can for you. And if changes arise, we make accommodations for that too by just, you know, modifying the settings.
1: You just said something very important regarding a baseline hearing test. When should that occur? At what age should we consider it? Because, you know, again, a lot of times people don't realize they might have very mild hearing loss, But if you have a baseline test, you might be able to determine that much earlier.
2: Absolutely. And, you know, I always say presbycusis, which is the hearing loss due to the natural aging process, usually occurs around our fifth decade of life. But that's a bell curve. And there's a lot of environmental factors that play a role here. So 50s, you should really start getting just baseline, because we'll all struggle in noise, or certain environments are harder, the TV's louder, things are more muffled. And maybe everything is fine, and it's just the processing that our brain takes when it hears sound to understand it. And that slows down too, which is normal. But you could be in your 40s and struggling in noise and noticing changes. And the answer is you should come in and get that, because there are other health factors that play a role. For example, the configuration of a hearing test, the audiogram we give and we go over with you, can give us a lot of information about the cause. And so if you have a low frequency hearing loss and you're hearing like maybe a pulse in your ear, those are a lot of red flags. So when you come in, it's also like a diagnostic health assessment of your hearing, so we can see if there's

0: And hearing is very, very important. It's one of our five senses. I think it often goes to the wayside, but more and more attention, I think, because of the over-the-counter hearing aids has brought more light into what we do and why. And so I think going back to your question about sounds is, you know, people will report muffled. And the second biggest complaint is I can't hear a noise. I'm at a party and I can't hear anymore. Right. I've noticed a decline. I'm at a restaurant. I'm reading lips. It's very hard. Or you're avoiding those situations because it is so difficult. You know, if it's so hard to hear, who wants to go out to eat unless you don't like the person? And then you can enjoy your dinner, but you just won't hear much. And hearing aids have so much technology in the prescription side. Over the counters have some, but the prescription side is really where you'll see the advancements of taking the noise to not amplify it, but then really trying to take that speech and enhance it so you can enjoy being out in those in the world and being in parties and restaurants where you're struggling, but you're struggling with everyone else. It's audible. And that's really the goal.
1: Yeah, we often take precautions when, for instance, we wear sunglasses when we're out in sunshine because we don't want to damage our eyes.
0: Yep.
1: But so many people don't take any precautions when it comes to protecting their hearing. Why is that?
0: You know, I think that they don't think about it. You know, the eyes, you definitely can feel the maybe some sensitivity, but with your ears, you think, it's going to be fine. I'm young. And actually, research has shown that if you already have hearing loss and you and I are around the same noise level, but I have normal hearing, you are most likely going to get more damage the hearing organ because it's insult to injury, whereas I might be completely fine. And so, you know, that is definitely something to keep an eye out for too, is that if you are going to be around loud, if you're mowing your lawn, if you're, and it's a lot of lawn, you know, if you're 10 minutes, you probably are okay. But wear ear protection. Like even if it's 10 minutes and you can do a little bit to protect, you know, the ones that go over the ears, they're called super oral. You can go to a drugstore and get the little yellow foam ones for $1.50. Those are the gold standard. If you get them in right, you have to roll them to insert them properly. But when you do, and I mean, that is the gold standard. You will attenuate sound. If it's really hard for you to put them in, we can make custom hearing protection where we take a cast of the ear, ship that out, you get any color you want. And that way, you know, you can use those. And that's what musicians use, right? You see on them with the ear plugs in. They actually have in-ear monitors so they can hear their own voice, but it limits some of the noise. So we have those too. So there's so many options. And our environmental factors such as noise really play a lot because I'm seeing 9, 10, 11-year-olds who are listening to AirPods and music or whatever beats and they're just blaring it. And we can tell in the configuration the cause of the problem. And we can see that a lot of it is noise and music from just too loud. And so, you know, I could do a whole talk on that part too about hearing conservation. But really, OSHA, which is the occupational standards for jobs, they have a lot of really good guidelines about the volume and duration because that's really what it's about. It's how loud for how long. So if it's a blip, you're probably okay. But if it's going for 5 or 10 minutes at a very loud volume, you are going to do damage to your hearing.
1: 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So if you're having signs of hearing loss, want to schedule a baseline hearing test, call Audiology Associates when silence is not golden, 410-944-3100 or online aaiaudiology.com.
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3: 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Now, here with his challenge for Christian Americans to defend faith and freedom is David Lewis.
4: Christian greetings to one and all. This is Reverend David Lewis with In Defense of Truth, the radio ministry at the Cub Hill Bible Presbyterian Church here in Baltimore. 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Just by letting you know, you can find any of our In Defense of Truth broadcast, the 30-minute model, which is what I'm about to begin here, or the 1 minute moment of truth, or any writing that we have in our monthly Defender, which is our little newsletter, a little more than a newsletter, but not quite a magazine. 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You can get it through email. You can get it through the mail. 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

0: CobhillChurch.org. 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And then /, and put IDOT. IDOT, In Defense of Truth. And you can find any of our broadcasts there. You can find any of our written material. And again, you can, you're on the website at that point, so you can see any of the other things that are going on. So a lot of people will say, well, that was a good moment of truth or a good broadcast, but I heard about it, but I missed it, or I'd like to hear it again, or I'd like to have a friend listen to it. Well, this is how you're able to do that. And so again, we thank you, all of you who pray for us, all of you who support us. It's the business end of the operation. We have to stay on the air. And so we appreciate all the help that the Lord's people gives us. The Lord's people have been supporting this broadcast since June of 1963. You've heard me say that often. And here we are in our 63rd year. In a couple weeks, we will be beginning our 64th year with the 30-minute In Defense of Truth broadcast. And the one-minute spot, the moment of truth spots, I had to look back. I started that in August of 2012. So, my goodness, that's 14 years. Soon to be starting our 15th year of that. It needs to be out there. People need to hear what the Lord has to say. It's not what I have to say. It's not what Dr. John Decker before me had to say. We are giving you what God's Word has to say. We lay it alongside the culture, what is going on in the world, or in our nation in particular, even to narrow it down more than that, in our state. And we want to let you know what God's Word has to say about these things, because things are crumbling, and you know that. Sometimes you have to step back and look at the bigger picture, if you will. And I have a good starting point. I was born in 1951, so I lived through what I've always said was the nicest decade. Now, obviously, I was a child, so I looked at it through a child's eyes. I didn't see it so much as a lot of adults who maybe were struggling with different issues, not unlike today. But it was a peaceful decade for the most part. I know it started out with our troops in Korea, but World War II had just ended, and the conflict in Korea came to an end, and early 50s still, and things were America was beginning to stretch her arms, her economic arms. And, things on TV and in the movies were, I'm not going to say they were wholesome or not totally wholesome, but they weren't anything like they are today. And, it was just a good time. But it went downhill in the 1960s and continued. And it's a wonder we're still afloat today, maybe not for much longer. And so we here have been trying to get people's attention. I know we get mostly Christian people who follow us on In Defense of Truth, but we are on a secular station, and we're very glad that we are. WCBM picked us up several years ago, many years ago, when the big Christian station in town dropped us. Dropped us like a hot potato. Is that how the expression used to go? I mean, I'd got an email one day, and we were off the air at the end of the week. And it's because we were told we were too controversial. Well, if that's controversial, warning people what's going on in the world is not setting well with the Lord, then I'm sorry, but I'm not sorry. I'm not going to apologize for standing up for God and his values, Christian values. So anyway, that's what we have been doing, and I'm very thankful to WCBM because it's not a religious station. It is a talk station. Yes, they talk about religion sometimes. We certainly have our time to do it. And it is a conservative talk format, and that's good. But a lot of people who listen don't know the Word of God, or they don't know it well enough to know how to get to heaven. And so we're here, hopefully, to provide that information to everyone and anyone who is searching for it. And if you're not looking for it, you turn the volume down or leave it on and, you know, go about your business of beginning your day. We're on early on Sunday morning, as you know, and maybe it's just background noise at that point. I don't know. I don't know what you're looking for in life. I don't know if you're trying to change anything in your life. All I know is the Lord has told us, as Christians, we have one job to do, and that is basically to tell people how to get to heaven, to tell people what God did for us through Jesus Christ. That would be the second person of the Trinity, God the Son, and he came to this earth to pay the penalty that we could not pay. You can't get into heaven with sin. I say that, my goodness, I say that probably more than I say anything else here recently. But it's true. You cannot get into heaven if you still have unconfessed and unforgiven sin. So take your sin to the Lord. Confess it. Ask him to forgive you and then turn from it. And the Bible tells us that he's faithful and just to cleanse us from that. Cleanse us from all unrighteousness. And then when you leave this earth, you will enter heaven where you will live forever. Forever is a long time. You don't want to live forever in the other place. There's only two choices. So please understand you have to have your sins forgiven. So that's all we do. That's important to us. I was so grateful. I think back the people who came into my life and let me know that my sin was going to keep me out of heaven. And I was a good sinner. I mean, I was definitely on the wrong road, doing a lot of wrong things. But my eyes were opened, my ears were opened. Of course, God opened them that I might hear, that I might see, that I might understand. And again, that's what we do here. We want to make sure you're going to heaven. I can't tell you how to be successful in this life. A lot of you have already figured that out. A lot of you are very successful, and that's a good thing. Better to be successful and to be able to meet your needs and take care of your family and your friends or whatever, than not, right? We've seen the result of the have-nots in the world. A lot of it is because they don't go out and do the things they need to do. We'll just leave it there. But for all of you who are successful, I know you've worked hard, you studied hard, and that's good. And you can attain a lot of success in this life. You can go to the top of the mountain. You can do a lot of things for a lot of people. I know I get upset sometimes with people who are looking, maybe not so much for a handout, but, you know, they want somebody else to do the hard work and let them reap the benefits. And then they're going to badmouth the rich. Don't badmouth the rich. I'll tell you what, a poor person can't help you out. It's the rich people that own the businesses, that have the jobs, that hire the people who need the income. So don't badmouth the rich. Wherever you're working, outside of the government, and I'm only speaking on that issue because I've worked for the government, federal and state. So I know how they operate. They don't create anything. They take money from the rest of us and then misspend that. But if you are working for someone who is in private industry, they've built what they have from the ground up, but they need workers, and so they hire the rest of us. And that's where we get our paycheck. So, you know, be careful before you start spouting off at somebody. Who would it? Don't bite the hand that feeds you. Isn't that how the saying used to go? So anyway, I can't help you in this life is my point as far as attaining success. But I can help you once you're dead. I can help you get beyond the grave. Everybody's going to end up in the cemetery somewhere. I can tell you what goes on when you take your last breath. And unless your sins are forgiven, it's not a pretty sight. And so understand God has given us a way to be with Him forevermore. And so that's our main thrust. Obviously, we talk about a lot, everything under the sun sometimes. I want to talk about two things in particular today, and let me get moving on that or I'll run out of time. First of all, happy Father's Day to all the dads out there, just as everyone who is alive today or whoever lived had a mother, we also had a father too. And fathers are not always there like the mothers are. Fathers may be out working. They may have to work a couple of jobs. I know for many years when my children were young, I worked two jobs and wasn't home a lot. I was there, but not always to be seen. Moms have to carry the load a lot more than dads do as far as keeping the house in order. So we're thankful for moms. We're thankful for dads. And we're thankful that God set the system up the way that He did. He said the time will come when a man will leave his home, his mother and his father, and he will be joined together with his wife. And that's marriage. One man and one woman. So happy Father's Day again to all the dads out there. And the next thing I want to talk about is we have something happening this week. Let me see. Today is, it's also the first day of summer, June 21st. And Father's Day. And then here in Maryland, at least, we have a primary election on Tuesday the 23rd when we are going to elect the candidate on the Republican side that we are looking to pit against the current governor, the Democrat Wes Moore. And what are we supposed to do from where I sit? How am I supposed to talk about this issue? Well, we've talked about this issue every week, for weeks, for months, for years. We talk about it all the time. Now, what do I mean by that? I'm not going to sit here and tell you who to vote for. I would never do that. But I would tell you what the Lord expects of us who call ourselves Christian. And it's fairly easy in the society in which we live, because the folks who do not recognize God, who do not hold Him up and glorify Him, because they either think there is no God or they put themselves above Him, they're looking to glorify their sinful behavior. So God is very, very clear on what is acceptable in His sight and what is not. And then as a Christian, I then take that information and spread it out, in this case, to the public. And again, I'm grateful that I have a microphone. I'm grateful that we're out on the airwaves where people can hear this, because a lot of people may not know or they may not care. But you have to understand, again, if you're wallowing in your sin like I once was, that's not going to get you anywhere when you leave this earth. But it can also help you. Understanding the way that's pleasing to the Lord will give you a better life while you're still breathing and walking on this earth. So we have to understand there is right and there is wrong. And again, we need to follow what the Lord has told us to do. One of the great responsibilities of fathers and mothers and church pastors, church leaders, but anybody sitting in the pew. We need to recognize that we do have a responsibility to our children. We need to raise our children. Again, the Bible tells us as Christians in the nurture and admonition of the Lord, raise them in with what the scriptures have to say. And I just want to take a few lines from a recent article, again, written by David Lane of the American Renewal Project. And he says, it's precisely our dispute with contemporary secular theories of education. If biblical wisdom produces the social virtues that uphold a land, then removing it from education does not leave a neutral classroom. It leaves a vacuum. And vacuums are always filled. Yes, yes, they are. They don't stay empty for long, do they? David Lane continues, he says, education is never neutral. The question is not whether a child's character will be formed, but by whom, toward what end, and under whose authority. Current secular theories have schooled America's youth in independence, lingering ill will towards the American founders, and self-expression without moral boundaries. To use the phrasing of Proverbs chapter 2, verses 13 to 14, secularism has catechized a generation to, quote, walk in the ways of darkness, to enjoy evil, and to, quote, delight in the perversity of the wicked, end of quote. And then Lane goes on to say, that's not education. It's a formation marked by ungodliness, immorality, corruption, and the victimhood attitude that everyone has wronged them. Now, again, this is what's being taught in schools. We as parents, we as Christians, who know better, need to stand up against that. David Lane says, undisputably, moral rebellion produces political instability. People who reject God's unending order eventually forfeit social order. Sin has public consequences. When a people abandon righteousness, wisdom, restraint, and the fear of the Lord, what follows is not liberty, but fragmentation. The book of Proverbs is not merely personal advice. It is political theology. It teaches that the stability of a nation rests not first on economics, elections, courts, or constitutions, but on the moral and spiritual condition of the people. What do we read in Proverbs 14:34? Righteousness exalts a nation, but sin is a reproach to any people. The glory of a nation lies in its righteousness, not in its gross national product or its military prowess. Somebody will disciple the next generation. That we know for sure. Somebody will define truth. Somebody will teach children what is good and evil, noble and shameful, lawful and unlawful, beautiful and profane. The only question is whether that formation will be rooted in the fear of the Lord or in a rival secular creed that teaches conduct contrary to a biblical standard of right and wrong. The ethical path alone, although it is narrow, is the safe one. America's founders understood that liberty requires virtue, and virtue requires moral formation. George Washington called religion and morality the indispensable supports of political prosperity, and John Adams warned that our Constitution was made only for a moral and religious people. James Madison argued in Federalist Paper number 48 that written constitutional limits alone, calling them mere parchment barriers, are insufficient to restrain power when the people and their institutions lack the virtue to enforce them. Plato, the student of Socrates and the teacher of Aristotle, framed the civilizational question that every free people must answer. Who teaches the children and what do we teach them? The answer to those two questions will determine whether this nation flourishes or flounders over the next 30 years. America will continue to fracture and fall apart unless biblical Christians recover responsibility for education in home, church, Christian schools, classical academies, homeschooling, and where possible in public schools. We have a good news club in a local public elementary school once a week for the entire school year. We've been there for 12 years. We teach the Bible to the kids. It's an after-school club, and we have a full class every year. The battle for the Republic is in large measure a battle over who forms the children. And so this is what we are to do. We are to take control of the situation. We have the answers. Amen. David Lane continues with his writing. He says, religious freedom as we have known it in America is on the ballot. So now we get to Tuesday's primary election. Religious freedom as we have known it is on the ballot. And he gives a little background here in the ancient world, the city gate. Many cities were walled cities to keep people out. And you had to enter through a gate to get into the city. But it wasn't just an entrance. It was where commerce was conducted, politics was discussed. You know, the elders of the city met there. The judges were there. They rendered judgments. Legal matters were settled. Disputes were heard. Bargains were struck. And the civic life of the community was governed. It was the central place of public life. It was the public square. Now, of course, it's really expanded in our day and age. We call it the public sphere, because we don't have a gate, as an entrance to the city. And so he goes on to say, does David Lane, much of the church and its activity today appears to be housed in the sanctuary, waiting for the world to come to it. And, you know, a lot of it is like that. And that's, I mean, we need to be in a sanctuary. God calls us, of course, to assemble. Believers need to assemble with their brothers and sisters and worship God. So the sanctuary should never be an afterthought. But as far as the far reaches of what we have to say as Christians, it certainly does reach outside of the sanctuary, again, into the public sphere. He says the contemporary city gate has taken new forms. The precinct, the school board, the courtroom, the ballot box, the legislature, and maybe more important than any of those, the digital platforms where public opinion is shaped. People want to know who to vote for. They go to X, they go to YouTube, they go to Facebook, Instagram, TikTok, Google, podcasts. They go to all these places, especially the younger they are. They don't do it the way those of us who have been around 50, 60, 70 years do it. These are the places where tens of millions of Americans now congregate daily to see, hear, believe, argue, mock, learn, and deliberate. So he says it is difficult not to recognize that secularism is already there, and that her biblical genre, folly, he calls it, has no intention of remaining private, harmless, or hidden. Folly now sways culture and competes for ideological supremacy over the levers of economic, political, cultural, educational, professional, and recreational power in America. The issue today is not whether the church will be political. The issue is whether the church will be biblical. Amen. Let us ask it out loud. Where is the church? I've been asking out loud for years. Where are the pastors? Christian withdrawal from civic life over the last 100 years is not biblical piety. It is the abandonment of the very ground where wisdom must be rooted. Thank you, Mr. Lane. He continues, never limited to the confines of the sanctuary, Solomon's wisdom was rooted in the places where power, money, justice, education, commerce, and public order were negotiated. It was Solomon who noted that folly sits at the door of her house on a chair at the city heights, Proverbs 9:14. And Jewish historian Michael Fox, who just passed away last year, translates that, by saying, like wisdom, folly seeks a public venue and appears in much the same places as wisdom. They are often in proximity, proposing alternative choices in many circumstances. America's pastors find themselves at a remarkable moment in history. The 2026 election cycle presents targeted congressional districts where the margin between outcomes is thinner than most people can imagine. Yes, your vote does matter. It does make a difference. And where organized, David Lane says, biblically grounded civic engagement at the precinct level can prove decisive. The question is whether wisdom will return to the gate or whether secularism in the biblical genre of folly will continue to sit there largely unchallenged. In the 2020 election cycle, 37% of Americans who attend church regularly did not vote. Did you hear that? 37%, one out of three who attend church regularly would call themselves Christian. They didn't vote. Religious freedom, again, he says, as we have known it in America, is on the ballot. The hour requires more than concern, more than conversation, and more than complaint. It requires pastors and pews to take responsibility. Again, and what is our responsibility? To tell the world at large, thus saith the Lord. You want God's blessing? Then you need to know what God wants us to do. Do it God's way. What did Jesus say in the garden? He didn't want to go to the cross. Jesus was 100% human, but he was also 100% God. And the human side of him knew what awaited him being nailed to a cross. So he said to his Father in heaven in his garden prayer, he said, Father, if it is possible, please remove this from me. But he ended by saying, not my will, but thine. He knew God's way was the best way. God's way was the only way. Not my will, Lord, but thy will. And that's what our prayer should be. It should be for us individually. It should be for our family and the raising of our children, the influence us older folks have on our grandchildren. Not our way, but God's way. We do it his way, we will get the blessing. You don't have to read very far in the Old Testament. You don't even get halfway through Genesis, and you've seen more than a few times where God says, be obedient, and I will bless you. Be disobedient, and I will curse you. And so it's not difficult. Where's your commitment? That's what it comes down to. Well, God bless. I am at the end of the hourglass again. Get out and vote. Pray, ask the Lord to lead you. But if you're a Christian, you know what you have to do. So we'll be back again next time. We'll have some results to tell you. And until then, God bless and keep looking up.
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0: breaking news this hour from townhall.com. I'm Michael Herring. U.S. and Iranian negotiators in Switzerland this morning for talks to work on key details of their interim agreement to end the Iran war. A team led by Vice President J.D. Vance will meet Iranian negotiators, including the Iranian parliamentary speaker and the foreign minister. Officials from Pakistan and Qatar are serving as mediators. The Trump administration is intensifying its crackdown on Antifa, renewing its designation of the group as a domestic terrorist organization. Here's correspondent Ken Lorman.
1: The Justice Department has charged 15 alleged Antifa members in Minnesota, accusing them of coordinating violent attacks on ICE agents and facilities. Officials say similar cases have led to arrests, convictions, and charges across several states, including Oregon, Texas, and California. The White House says it will use the full force of federal law to disrupt and prosecute organized violent networks. Ken Lorman reporting.
0: Measles is on the march in Utah. We get more on that from correspondent Bob Agnew.
2: Utah spent the past year fighting measles outbreaks in almost every county, and experts say there's no clear end in sight. Health officials worry measles cases will rise again when school starts and cold weather kicks in. International health experts are set to gather in November to determine whether the U.S. and Mexico will both keep their measles-free designations. Canada lost its last year. Bob Agnew reporting.
0: A large fire has almost completely destroyed a luxury resort in the Dominican Republic, forcing the evacuation of almost 1,700 tourists. Local media report an Italian tourist has died in the blaze, and several others have required medical attention. The Viva Dominicus Beach by Wyndham Resort is located in Bayahibe, a popular destination for U.S. and international visitors. More on these stories at townhall.com.
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0: British Prime Minister Keir Starmer is facing a crucial decision: step down or fight a leadership change from Labour Party rival Andy Burnham. Starmer has vowed to stay, but pressure is mounting as colleagues believe his time is up. Expectations are growing that he will announce a timetable for his resignation as soon as tomorrow. Burnham, recently elected as a lawmaker, is now in a position to challenge Starmer. This content has been building due to Starmer's struggles with economic growth and with public services. Business Secretary Peter Kyle and Starmer says Starmer is reflecting on his political situation this weekend. Colombia faces a tight runoff election today between a progressive and a conservative outsider. Businessman Abelardo de la Espria and lawmaker Ivan Cepeda will vie for the presidency. Both candidates aim to address the country's tenuous security as well as social and financial challenges. The first man proposes a tough approach to violence. News and analysis at townhall.com. Kansas City, Missouri plans to boost security by installing facial recognition cameras on all of its city buses.
4: However, the rollout has been delayed by technical and financial issues. Officials hope the cameras would be ready for the World Cup matches the city began hosting this week. Privacy concerns have also played a role in the delay. The state backed out of providing funds, but the program is moving forward with federal and local money. Safe Space Global, the company behind the project, believes the technology will enhance safety. Critics worry about privacy and potential misuse. Keith Peters, Washington.
0: James Burroughs, the director behind iconic TV comedies such as Cheers, Taxi, Friends, and Will and Grace, has passed away. He was 85 years old. Burroughs directed over 1,000 TV episodes in his career, including several of Friends. He started his TV career at 35, working on iconic shows such as The Mary Tyler Moore Show. More on these stories at townhall.com.
5: From the Fox 45 Weather Authority team, I'm meteorologist Justin Chambers. Starting your Sunday off mild with temperatures in the 60s. Look for warmer conditions for the afternoon, mid to upper 80s, slightly above average for this time of year, but staying mainly dry. We are tracking our next weather maker that's coming in on Monday. That'll put us into weather alert mode as we'll see showers and storms develop on Monday into the afternoon and evening. From the Fox 45 Weather Authority, I'm meteorologist Justin Chambers for Talk Radio 680 WCBM.
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1: Good morning. This is Jay here with Radio Flea Market, the fastest hour on radio, the show that says bargain, bargain, bargain. And I first like to wish all the fathers out there a happy Father's Day. Big day. Make the most of it. Get all the gifts and get all the accolations you can. All right, the phone number here is 410-922-6680, 1-800-922-6680 is the long distance number. Easy to remember, WCBM 680. The simple rules, if you called last week, don't call this week with the same item. Try to hold it the two items. And if you missed the phone number, call after the show and we'll try to give it to you. All right, that's it. Anyway, I hope everybody enjoys their Father's Day and gets together with their family and has a good day. All right, we have open lines, so we're waiting for you. Hey, don't forget the Beacon newspaper. I've been talking about it for years, and it's still the best monthly newspaper around. And it deals with interests for people over the age of 50. Great articles, great commentary, interesting ads, and it's free. You find it in libraries, coffee shops, waste markets, Safeway markets, synagogues, churches, senior centers, everywhere. You pick it up and read it. The Beacon newspaper, it's a good deal. All right, we have open lines. Come on. Need your calls. All right, well, this is interesting. I meant, they've got to get... I got it. Ray! Ray, you there?
2: You there?
1: Yeah, Ray, what's up?
2: Hey, that concert coming up in July at M&T Bank Stadium, I think it's around the 17th or 18th, with a country singer coming there. But I'm opening the lot up for parking because people asked me if I was going to be open for parking for that concert. I told them, yes, I will be there for that concert in July.
1: And where is the lot, Ray? Tell us again.
2: Right there on Monroe Street. Monroe and right there at, I've got a brain block.
1: But it's only a couple blocks away, right?
2: Yeah, I'm only two blocks away from M&T Bank Stadium.
1: And how much you charge for the parking?
2: $20 to park.
1: Okay, and when if you call Ray, he'll remember what street it's on.
2: It's right there. It's Bush Street.
1: Okay, right.
2: Tomico and Bush.
1: Okay.
2: Number 667-312-06.
1: All right, so if you're going to that concert and you need parking, Ray's got it right down there. Give him a call, 667.
2: Everybody's there on point watching your vehicles. Not a problem one.
1: All right, 667-312-0663. Thanks, Ray.
2: Thank you, Jay. Have a good one.
1: You too. 410-922-6680. Hey. Who's been around longer than Radio Flea Market? Bob at Bob's Antiques. He's been in business for over 40 years. And what does he do? You call him up and say, hey, Bob, I got this item. I know you're going to love it. Or you have an entire estate. Or you just got a couple rooms full. Whatever it is, you call Bob, and if he's interested, he'll come out and buy it. And what's he interested in? Furniture, clocks, jewelry, lamps, old records, coins, military, and old toys. Everything. He's interested in anything old, except for spouses, okay? So, if you're selling, call Bob. His phone number is 410-371-3675. 410-371-3675. And our daylight gets, I think about 30 seconds less now that we're in the 21st of June. So it won't affect you for a while, but when it starts getting dark earlier, you'll realize it. All right, we have open lines. Come on. It's Flea Market Elizabeth.
3: Hi. No specialty fleas this week, but my husband's got an eight-foot ladder for sale for $80, which is in really good shape.
1: That's a dollar a foot.
3: Well, it's a good deal. It's in great shape and everything. And, you know, they're expensive, 8-foot ladders.
1: Yeah.
3: My husband says they're like, you know,
1: $10 a foot. I'm sorry. Go ahead.
3: Yeah. And then I've got some Avon, you know, they look like, you know, beer steins, you know, the old, when Avon used to sell them.
1: Sure.
3: I had a bunch of them. I had a guy call me, but he never came through, you know. And, you know, if they have their certificate in it, they're, you know, $12 a piece. Some of them have the certificate and it tells about them, and then some of them don't. They're $10, and $10, and phone number is 410-644-5568, and call after 9, and happy Father's Day.
1: Thank you. All right. So
3: happy belated birthday.
1: Thank you. So if
3: you
1: want
3: the same birthday as my great nephew.
1: Oh, a lot of people have it on that day, yeah.
3: And Trump's birthday.
1: Yeah. I know.
3: did you have a good birthday?
1: Oh yeah. Oh, it's always good.
3: Yeah. Now you're going to have a good Father's Day 1 week apart.
1: Right. Eight foot ladder for $80.
3: Yes.
1: And Avon bottles either.
3: No, Avon steins.
1: Steins.
3: Like beer steins.
1: Either $10 or $20, right?
3: On them with different things.
1: Yeah.
3: Some of them, you know, are fishing.
1: Right.
3: I saw one that was country.
1: All right.
3: I sold different ones.
1: 410-644-5568.
3: You have a good day.
1: You too, Elizabeth. Bye bye.
3: Bye bye.
1: 410-922-6680. We have open lines. We do not like open lines. So it's a Father's Day present. No open lines from me. Thank you. Appreciate it. Hey, Badger Contracting. You know, that's Barry. He's been around for 18 years. What does he do? He puts new roofs on houses. He's been voted Baltimore's best roofer. All right? You call him up and say, hey, Barry, I heard about you on Radio Flea Market. And what's he going to do? 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We have open lines. Come on. Dove.
4: Yes, good morning.
1: How you doing, Dove?
4: I'm doing great. 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It's made by Frigidaire. I'll accept $50 for it. It's in very good condition. It works very well.
1: Wow.
4: And you can call me. It's 443-226-6412.
1: It's a gas dryer in good shape, right?
4: Yep, very good shape.
1: All right, 443-226-6412. Dove in Pikesville has a gas dryer. Thanks, yeah.
4: Thank you.
1: Dove.
4: Thank you.
1: Bye-bye. 410-922-6680. I'll tell you what we'll do, Noah. Noah, we'll take an early break.
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1: Well, we're welcome back. 410-922-6680. Come on, we have open line. All right, 1958. The world champion Baltimore Colts. What a team, okay? All the Hall of Famers on there, all the great players. And do you know what? Only one player from that team remains alive. A player who the great Jim Brown once said, besides himself, was the greatest football player he had ever seen. And that player is Lenny Moore. 92 years old now. He is the last remaining player from the 58 Colts. And I have a Lenny Moore autographed jersey. And if anyone would want one, I have one. $100, you know, it'd be a great Father's Day gift. We could get it to you today. And he was he's a great person and a great player. All right, I mean, after he got done playing football, he worked for the Baltimore City with the kids down there, and he's a great person. So if you're interested, give me a call after the show, 443-857-0274, 443-857-0274, and we'll make arrangements to get it to you. All right, we have open lines. Come on, I need callers. I guess everybody's letting their father sleep late today, or the mothers, or whatever it is. So I went to Town Tavern the other night, Tuesday night, I think it was. The special that night was a crab cake. Got a delicious crab cake with coleslaw and french fries. It was really good. The food there is outstanding. The wait staff is unbelievable. Every one of them, no matter who you get, is nice. And, you know, it's a great place to go. The bar features ice cold beer, handcrafted cocktails, and approachable wine. It's just a really good place, and they have a store there where you can buy wine, beer, and spirits 7 days a week, which includes Sunday. So for food, and the happy hour is good. Saturday and Sunday they have a brunch. Go out and try it out there. It's the Town Tavern at 10257 York Road in Cockeyville. That's Town with a T. 410-667-0774. 410-667-0774. Go over there and enjoy the food and the nice ambiance. I learned that word just the other day. 410-922-6680. Tom, you still got your pellets.
9: Yes, good morning, Jay. This is Tom from Dundalk. I'm still looking for anyone out there who is selling pallets at a good price. And I'm still looking for a handyman local to the Dundalk area.
1: All right, so you want pallets. I can't believe you haven't gotten a call. I mean, so many people get stuff shipped to them and they have pallets.
9: That's amazing.
1: Yeah. All right, so if you have pallets or you're a handyman out in the Dundalk area, what number can they call?
9: And like I said, I'm still looking for a handyman local to Dundalk.
1: Right.
9: Okay. My number is 410-710-7248.
1: 710-7248. Right?
9: Right.
1: That's if you have pallets or you're a handyman in the Dundalk area. Thanks, Tom.
9: Thank you.
1: Bye-bye. All right, I guess I have to take this. Hello, grandsons.
10: Hey, Jackie.
11: Hello.
10: Happy Father's Day.
1: Thank you. Who's all on the phone?
11: Your grandson, Evan, and your sons, Jeffrey and Eric.
1: Okay.
10: And Matt, thank you.
11: Sorry.
1: All right, well, thank you all for calling in. All right, guys?
11: We're excited to celebrate Father's Day, and, of course, from last week, your 85th birthday.
1: Thank you again. All right, guys. Take care. I'll see you soon.
11: Love you.
1: Bye-bye. Love you. Bye-bye. 410-922-6680. From Oberlin, it's Luke.
12: Hey, Jay, it's Newt.
1: Oh, Newt. He says, I should have done that.
12: Okay, hey, happy belated birthday, Jay. Also.
1: Hey, thank you. By the way, Newt. My Robbie bought that car that was on there last week, that old, Toyota Versa.
12: Oh, yeah?
1: Yeah, he said it was a great deal. He got it.
12: Yeah, the Versa's a good running. My wife lent ours to, my grandson, and he totaled it the first day he had it.
1: Oh, jeez.
12: Good thing is nobody was hurt. That's the main thing, but it happens. What I'm doing today is I'm looking for a Volkswagen for my boy, an older Volkswagen. He wants to do some trading. He's got some silver rifles and everything else. He wants to trade for an old Volkswagen Bug or a bus, if anybody has one.
1: Okay. How old?
12: Oh, 60s or 70s.
1: Oh, okay. 70s. Wow. All right. They're still around, huh, somewhere?
12: Oh, yeah. That people got them in their backyard sitting everywhere.
1: All right. If you ever come across an old Corvair, you let me know.
12: Yes, sir. I was looking at a Corsica today, you know, the mine's a model.
1: Right.
12: I'm going to look at one today. I'll see what kind of condition it's in.
1: Oh, okay. They were a good car. They got, you know, they really got killed, but they were a good car, steady and everything.
12: Yeah, they were. Yes,
1: anyway, meanwhile, if you have an old

0: Yeah. All right, anyway. All right, 410-922-6680. We have open lines. Come on, get on there. All right, I've been talking about him for the last few weeks. Rick Glushico, okay? A lawyer, but a nice guy, okay? He handles a huge variety of personal injury and wrongful death cases. If you or a loved one have been injured due to someone else's negligence, Rick will advocate for you. 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Whether your injuries are from an automobile accident or business owner's negligence or medical malpractice, the law office of Rick Glushico is there for you. 410-653-6167. Rick handles serious traffic and criminal defense cases too. So if you want a good lawyer, you call Rick Glushico. 410-653-6167. He has your interests at heart. He will fight for you and help you get the compensation you deserve. The law office of Rick Glushico. And that's Rick, 410-653-6167. All right, guys, we have open lines. Come on. 410-922-6680. We need the callers. All right? Slow day. Slow day. Come on, I can't keep doing ads, and I don't want to talk sports or politics. But we need the callers. Call me up. Even if you want to just tell me what you're doing today on Father's Day. You know? All right? Come on. 410-922-6680. Need the callers. What was I going to say? Last week for my birthday, my New York family wasn't here, so they're here today, and today we're going out to, a restaurant to celebrate, my birthday and Father's Day all together, so it'll be nice. We'll have a good time. So, 410-922-6680. Come on, get on the line. 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That is Bill. From Ferndale, David.
1: Good morning, Jay. How you doing?
0: All right. You're looking for a bike rack.
1: I am looking for a 2-inch hitch bike rack.
0: For one bike?
1: And no, it could be one or two.
0: Okay.
1: It has to be in halfway decent shape.
0: I hope so, you know.
1: Yeah, I don't want to help him that's rusty.
0: Right. Okay, so you're looking for a bike rack, and that's it?
1: No, and I thought about it. I got a very good pair of leather golf shoes. They're made by FootJoy, and it comes

0: with a shoe case, and I'm asking $75 for the whole thing.
1: Okay.
0: Our best offer.
1: Okay.
0: Yeah.
1: What size?
0: $200 for. I'm sorry.
1: What size?
0: 9.5
1: 9.5 Okay.
0: And they look brand new.
1: All right. So if you want the 9.5 golf shoes for $75, or you have a bike rack, what number can they call, David?
0: 410-370-2599
1: 410-370-2599 Thanks, David. Have a good one.
0: Thank you, Jay.
1: Bye-bye.
0: You as well.
1: Bye. Rudy in Piceville.
2: Hey, Jay.
1: Yes, sir.
2: Good morning. How is everybody?
1: Everybody's good. What's up with you?
2: Thank God. God is good.
1: Good. And you have a sewing machine?
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2: 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Need to move it out.
1: All right, what's the number?
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2: Correct.
1: Thanks, Rudy. Have a good one.
2: You too.
1: Bye-bye. Brian wants to say hello. Brian. Oh. All right. Well, get rid of him, please. Robbie doesn't leave me. He's there. Robbie. Robbie left? You're not having a good day, Noah. Gosh, Robbie was on there. He never hangs up. All right, let's see if Alan's there. Alan, you there? Alan, you there?
3: Yes, this is Alan.
1: Okay, Alan, what's up?
3: Anyway, I wish you all the best. I just called. I'm looking for a stackable electric washer and dryer. If anybody has one that they would like to sell.
1: Stackable washer and dryer, huh?
3: Yes.
1: All right.
3: It's like apartment-sized washer and dryer.
1: Right.
3: Stackable.
1: All right, so if you have a stackable washer and dryer, Alan needs
3: electric,
1: it.
3: Electric.
1: Electric. What number can they call?
3: Yes. 443-570-1188.
1: 443-570-1188. 88 if you have a stackable washer and dryer, electric, both electric, right?
3: Correct. Yes, sir.
1: Thanks, Alan.
3: Thank you.
1: Bye-bye. 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
1: Okay, I don't know what happened.
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1: Go ahead. 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
4: 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Now, Jay, I got to tell you about my friend Tom DePaula. You know him, right?
1: Absolutely.
4: And he's been in business for over 120 years, over 125 years. He's located at 7613 Philadelphia Road, and he's open today, folks. That's right. Crabs are going to be right there today from 11 to 4. 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And I talked to Tom yesterday because, of course, I was there. And you've seen it, folks. Ted's towing. Ted is one of the listeners of your show, Jay. And he knows that we do the ad for DePaula. And what did Ted do? 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He bought a lot of crabs. So I want to give a shout-out to Ted Sewing. 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Tom's number is 410-866-8100. Say happy Father's Day to Tom. Say happy every day to Brenda, Arlene, Zach, and Zoe. And happy Father's Day, Jay.
1: Happy Father's Day to you too, Robbie. Thanks. Take care.
4: Thank you.
1: Bye-bye. John in Feldersburg.
5: No, Federalsburg.
1: Federalsburg, I'm sorry.
5: That's all right. I got a 46-inch Cub Cadet riding mower with a cyclone rake attached to it. I want $1,000 for both.
1: Okay. I have no idea what you're talking about.
5: A Cub Cadet riding mower.
1: That I know. But what's a cyclone rake?
5: The cyclone rake is a independent engine that acts as a vacuum.
1: Oh, okay.
5: Attaches off to the discharge chute.
1: How old is this? How old?
5: Probably about 6 years old.
1: Oh, okay. All right, and
5: I just recently had the mower serviced, the cyclone rake. I haven't used it in 2 years. That's why I'm getting rid of it.
1: Okay, and you want $1,000, right?
5: For the combination, yeah.
1: Yeah, all right.
5: The cyclone rake by itself is about $4,000 if you had to buy it new.
1: Is that right? Whoa.
5: Yes.
1: All right, so if you want the 46-inch riding lawnmower and a cyclone rig, only $1,000, John's in Federalsburg. What number?
5: 410-598-5889.
1: 410-598-5889. Thanks, John. Have a good one.
5: Thank you.
1: Bye-bye. Bye. Open lines, 410-922-6680. Gary from Dundalk today.
6: Dundalk today, buddy. You got it. Happy Father's Day.
1: You too. What's up?
6: All right. Hey, I still got those two little fan room heaters. And I'm still looking for a bookcase, 5-6 shelf, any color, preferably big, 410-258-8623.
1: You have these two heaters. 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
6: Well, yeah, it's the perfect time to buy.
1: Yep. 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
6: I'll go 20 apiece.
1: Okay, and you want a large bookcase.
6: Correct.
1: And you is in Dundalk at 410-258-8623.
6: Perfect.
1: Right, Gary?
6: Perfect.
1: Take care. Have a good one.
7: Bye.
1: Bye. 410-922-6680. Open lines. Come on. Still got 19 minutes. We're going to Harry and Dundalk.
8: How you doing?
1: All right, Harry. What's up today?
8: I got a couple things. Love your show. I got a Mongoose mountain bike, fat tire, with all the pannier bags and everything. It's loaded, and it comes with a pull-behind trailer used for dogs, anything, pets. It's beautiful.
1: Wow.
8: It's in a blue. It's very pretty. Then I got free weights, 308-pound Olympic set free weights with squat rack, pull-up bar, heavy bag. It's a little gym. Everything comes together with the gym.
1: All right, so you have the mountain bike with the little attachment on the back. You can put a dog
8: with
1: in or whatever.
8: Trailer. Yeah. Pull behind trailer, yeah.
1: How much you want for that?
8: I'll barter with somebody, you know what I mean? I got about $800-900 in it. I might go $400.
1: All right. And how much for the...
8: For the weights, it's a complete gym. I like to get somewhere around $800. And, I can barter. I'm willing to work. Can you hear me? Hello?
1: Anyway, Harry is in Dundalk. He's got the free weights, and he's got the mountain bike with the attachment. If you're more interested, you call him up at 443-943-2080. 443-943-2080. Thanks, Harry.
8: Thank you.
1: Bye-bye. 410-922-6680. Open lines. Butch on the Eastern Shore. They celebrating Father's Day on the Eastern Shore?
9: Oh, yeah.
1: Oh, okay. The Eastern Shore does things differently. You got to know, understand that.
9: Yeah. I got a 3.5 horsepower Johnson outboard motor. It's never been in salt water. I'm asking $200 for it. And I've got a 12,000 BTU window air conditioner, $100. And I've got an Arctic Cat. It's a four-wheeler automatic transmission, not running for 3 years.
1: What is it?
9: It's an Arctic Cat. It's a four-wheeler.
1: Okay. All right.
9: And it hasn't been running in 3 years. You can use it for parts or fix it up. Make me an offer. And my number is 410-739-5951.
1: All right, right across the bridge on the Eastern Shore, he's got the motor, he's got the 12,000 BTU air conditioner, and he's got the four-wheeler that needs a lot of work, right?
9: Correct.
1: 410-739-5951.
9: You got it, Jay.
1: Thanks, Butch. Bye-bye. Hey, don't forget my boy Barry at Badger Contracting. If you need a new roof, he is the man to do it. 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You know all about that. The best thing about him is you call him up and say, Barry, I heard about a radio flea market. 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You know that. They do a great job. And they also do sidings and windows. You want a man that does the roofs and everything else, roof, sidings, and windows, you call Barry at Badger Contracting, 443-NEW-ROOF. That's 443-639-7663. The first lady of the day. Oh, no, we had Elizabeth. I'm sorry. You're the second lady of the day, Faye.
10: Oh, good morning.
1: Good morning. How you doing?
10: I'm doing great, thank you. And happy Father's Day to you and all the fathers out there.
1: Thank you.
10: You're welcome. So I have several items for you this morning, so I'll take up a little bit of time for you.
1: Go ahead.
10: I have a paper shredder. It'll shred up to 12 sheets of paper at a clip. Also, it'll shred credit cards and all. It goes for over $100, and I'd like $50 for it.
1: Okay.
10: I have a bird bath, bird feeders, and also a collectible Jeff Gordon NASCAR car number 24 landline phone. And my number in the Perry Hall area is 410-790-3186.
1: So you have the paper shredder, and you have the bird feeder, the bird bath, and the other thing with what kind of phone?
10: It's a Jeff Gordon NASCAR car number 24 landline phone.
1: Okay. I don't know where you get all this stuff, Faye.
10: Well, actually, it's a combination. I'm downsizing, plus my mother passed a while back, so I've got a lot to downsize from her household.
1: All right, that's good. All right, well, I'm sorry about that, but if you want the paper shredder, the bird bath, the bird feeder, the phone, what number can I call in Perry Hall, Faye?
10: Sure, it's 410-790-3186.
1: 410-790-3186. Thanks, Faye. Have a good one.
10: Thank you so much. You too, and again, happy Father's Day.
1: Thank you. Bye-bye. 410-922-6680. Come on, we still have time to get you on. From Glenbirtie, the third lady of the day, Jane.
7: Good morning, Jay. Jay, I am looking for a handyman to do small jobs at my house. Not a contractor, simply a handyman. And my phone, 410-761-2828.
1: It's amazing how many people can't find. I mean, we have Tom that's looking for a handyman in Dundalk. You're looking for one. They got to be out there. I know there's plenty of handymen. You know?
7: Or maybe someone that's retired just wants to do some little job sometime.
1: Sure. So if you're out in the Glenbirtie area, or you can get to the Glenbirtie area, Jane needs a handyman, and her phone number is 410-761-2828.
7: Thank you, Jay. Have a good day.
1: You too. Thank you. Hey, I mentioned earlier, and if you weren't listening to the early part of the show, 58 Colts, a great team with a lot of great players. Only one man is still alive, and that man is Lenny Moore, who Jim Brown said was the greatest player other than him. And I have a Lenny Moore autographed jersey, which would be a great Father's Day present. So if you're interested in a jersey, call me after the show, 443-857-0274. Call me and we'll get it to you, $100. Lenny is a great guy, and he's still alive at 92. 410-922-6680. Bruce in Dundalk.
11: Hello.
1: Morning, Bruce. You have a generator?
11: It's an inverter generator. 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It has a 30-amp socket on it.
1: Right.
11: It runs fine. I just don't need it.
1: Okay.
11: I bought it because of the storm we were going to have months ago, and I have stray cats on my deck that I built a heated shelter for, and I bought it to, you know, in case the power went out.
1: Right.
11: But I've never used it. It's a ERAYAK brand.
1: Now, how much you want for it?
11: RVers should know.
1: Yeah.
11: Know it.
1: How much you want for it?
11: I want $200.
1: Okay. How much did it cost you?
11: I bought it at Poplar Pond.
1: Oh.
11: I mean, it was the last generator I could find anywhere before that store.
1: Well, that's my advertiser.
11: And,
1: yeah.
11: I paid almost $400 for it at the pawn shop.
1: Okay. All right. So if you want this generator, what number can they call in Dundalk?
11: 410-707-6179.
1: 410-707-6179. You want a generator for $200, call Bruce and Dundalk. Thanks, Bruce.
11: Thank you.
1: Bye-bye. Hey, I might as well do the spot since he started it. 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I love them. 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All right, Popular Pawn and Jewelry of Dundalk is located at 1709 Poplar Place in Dundalk. They're open Monday through Saturday, 410-284-7296. And when you go in there, please tell them you heard about it on Radio Flea Market. From Rosedale, it's Michael.
12: Yes, good morning, Jay.
1: Good morning.
12: Happy Father's Day and happy belated birthday.
1: Thank you. What's up?
12: Still trying to sell these Pontiac 400 heads for $400. And still trying to sell these small block Chevy heads for $300. I'm also looking for a reasonable handyman.
1: Wow, geez, another one. I've got to find a handyman that can do all this work. So you have heads for a Pontiac and heads for a Chevy, right?
12: Yep.
1: And you're looking for a handyman out there in Rosedale.
12: Correct.
1: All right, what number?
12: 410.
1: 949-0933. 410-949. I had wrote down wrong. 410-949-0933. Pontiac head.
12: Correct.
1: Chevy head. Or if you're a handyman out in the Rosedale area. Right, Michael?
12: Right. Thanks.
1: Okay. Take care.
12: All right. Bye-bye.
1: Bye-bye. 410-922-6680. Come on, we can still get you on. Joe has got the longest going out of business I know of.
13: Good morning and happy Father's Day.
1: Thanks, Joe.
13: I got the specialty today. They're Japanese tree lilacs. They grow to about 20 or 25 foot tall. These I have for sale are 5 to 6 foot tall.
1: Wow.
13: And they're very, very fragrant when they're in bloom. And the regular price on them is $99. And I'm selling them for $50 each. It's a heck of a deal.
1: Yeah.
13: And when they go in bloom and the fragrance around, you'll be the talk of the neighborhood. And I got some other regular lilacs, and I got some oak trees, and I got some little odds and ends, and still here, and just give me a holler, and we can talk turkey. And I'm like the president of the United States, no taxes.
1: No taxes. All right, Joe is in Sykesville, and he's closing up his business, but he's got lots of stuff for you to buy, lilac bushes and other stuff. What number, Joe?
13: 443-277-0366.
1: 443-277-0366. Call him up. Joe's ready to make a deal. Right, Joseph?
13: Right.
1: Take care. Bye-bye.
13: Thank you.
1: Bye-bye. 410-922-6680. From Joe, we go to Jack. Good morning, Jack.
14: Hey, how you doing, Jay?
1: All right. What do you got? You're looking.
14: I'm looking for a Ford Chevy Cadillac rear-wheel drive car.
1: Okay. Are they older cars or newer?
14: Yeah, it can be older. Yeah. Well, the newer ones are all front wheel drive.
1: Yeah, that's what I'm saying.
14: So it would have to be a rear wheel.
1: Yeah, I'll say if you have a rear wheel car from Cadillac, who else?
14: Ford, Chevy.
1: Okay. If you have one, Jack's looking for it. What number rent can they call?
14: 443-613-5025.
1: 443-613-5025. If you have that rear wheel car for Jack, give him a call. Thanks, Jack.
14: Yep. Thanks, Jack.
1: 410-922-6680. Emerson and Fullerton.
15: Hey, good morning, Jay.
1: Good morning. You have a canoe for us?
15: Yes, sir, I do. It's a 16-foot fiberglass square stern canoe. and it cuts through the water like a hot knife in butter. And you can even put a small engine on it or an electric motor. I'm selling it with the paddles. And
1: because you don't want to be up the creek without a paddle, right?
15: Hey, exactly.
1: Okay.
15: You got it.
1: I had to get that in. I'm sorry, Emerson. I had to get that in, you know.
15: No, please. You'd say okay. I'm just too old for it now.
1: Yeah. How much you want for it?
15: I'd like to get 500 or best offer.
1: All right. So if you want a canoe with paddles and everything, Emerson's got it out there in Fullerton. What's the phone number?
15: 410-668-4220.
1: 410-668-4220. The canoe and the paddles from Emerson out in Fullerton. Thanks, Emerson.
15: All right, you got to say thanks, man.
1: All right, see if I can get these last two in here. Henry in Brooklyn Park's got cemetery plots.
16: Yes, sir. One cemetery plot in the Glen Hayman Cemetery in Glen Burnie.
1: Okay.
16: So consider all offers.
1: All right.
16: Number is 410-355-2641.
1: 410-355-2641. One cemetery plot out in Glen Burnie. Henry is ready to make a deal.
16: Cemetery.
1: Huh?
16: Glen Haven Cemetery.
1: Glen Harry Cemetery. All right. 410-355-2641. Thanks, Henry.
16: Yes, sir.
1: Bye-bye. Last call of the day goes to Ken in Essex.
17: Good morning.
1: Good morning.
17: I have a 2017 Toyota Sienna sliding door. This was on a side door that was damaged. I just want to get rid of it. I have it out in my alleyway. They were supposed to take it with the bulk pickup, and they never did. Somebody wants a good piece of metal. It's probably 100 pounds, if not more. And I just want to get rid of it.
1: All right, so if you want a door for just scrap metal or whatever, what number can they call in Essex?
17: It's
1: 443-928-7425. 443-928-7425 for the door for scrap metal. Call Ken in Essex. Free, right? Yep, all free. Thanks, Ken.
17: Great, bye now.
1: All right. Well, that is it. We got through with Noah and everybody. Sarah, Noah and Sarah. Hey, everybody, have a great day. Enjoy Father's Day, enjoy your family, and we will see you next week on Radio Flea Market.

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2: Breaking news this hour from townhall.com. I'm Michael Herring. U.S. and Iranian negotiators in Switzerland for talks to work on key details of their interim agreement to end the Iran war. The interim deal between the U.S. and Iran is meant to stop fighting on all fronts, including in Lebanon. President Donald Trump has threatened to impose tolls in the Strait of Hormuz if a final deal isn't reached in 60 days. Meantime, Iran claims that it's closing the strait again this weekend. It's not clear if they've actually done that. Counting down to the midterm elections, House Speaker Mike Johnson says he's confident Republicans will hold on to their majority.
3: We've got great candidates, an extraordinary record to run on, a great environment, and meanwhile, the Democrats are going stock raving mad. As you can see, there's an insurgent left has taken over the Democrat Party. The Marxists are taking control. They're openly running as socialists and anti-Semites and everything else. And I really, really like our chances in the fall. I'm convinced we're going to win.
2: All 435 House seats are up, while about one-third of the Senate seats are on the line as well. Illinois Governor J.B. Pritzker, the Democrat, has signed off on a new package of taxes targeting the tech sector.
4: The measures hit digital advertising, cryptocurrency investors, prediction markets, and social media platforms, and are expected to raise more than $800 million a year. Illinois will also become the first state to charge social media companies based on user counts. Legal experts warn the plan could face constitutional challenges, and conservatives argue the taxes single out speech platforms and could chill online expression while tying up businesses and costly court fights. Ken Lorman reporting.
2: Bolivian President Rodrigo Paz has declared a state of emergency to empower the military to remove roadblocks set up by anti-government protesters this weekend. More on these stories at townhall.com.
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2: France is putting emergency services and military forces on wildfire alert because of a heat wave affecting parts of Europe. About a quarter of France is under a red heat alert today, with temperatures expected to reach 104 in some places. Monday is forecast to be even hotter. The Eiffel Tower and other Paris venues have set up misting stations to cool crowds. The government has ordered organizers of music day events to limit alcohol use to prevent emergency services from having to overdo it. Authorities are worried about people living in the streets and elderly folks in nursing homes. Russian bombs have struck an apartment building in the Ukrainian city of Kharkiv. Authorities say the bombardment killed at least one person and injured nine others, including a child. The attack happened early yesterday. A body was pulled from the rubble hours later. A Russian drone hit a civilian car in Kharkiv on Friday night in a strike that killed one man and wounded a woman. News and analysis at townhall.com. I'm Michael Harrington. Today is a big day for the Earth.
6: The summer solstice this Sunday marks the longest day of the year in the Northern Hemisphere and the start of astronomical summer. It's the opposite in the Southern Hemisphere, where it's the shortest day of the year and winter will start. The Earth's axis is tilted at an angle as it travels around the Sun. Solstices mark the times when the Earth is tipped most extremely, either toward or away from the Sun. That means the hemispheres are getting very different amounts of sunlight, and the days and nights are at their most unequal. I'm high up in Juwanee.
2: Major League Baseball superstar Shohei Ohtani is a father again. The LA Dodgers player shared the news on his Instagram account. He and his wife, Mamiko Tanaka, expressed joy over the safe birth and thanked supporters. A photo of tiny feet and a blue blanket suggests he has a son to go with his daughter, who was born in April of 2025. Ohtani is known for keeping his private life very private. More on these stories at townhall.com.
7: From the Fox 45 Weather Authority team, I'm meteorologist Justin Chambers. Starting your Sunday off mild with temperatures in the 60s. Look for warmer conditions for the afternoon, mid to upper 80s, slightly above average for this time of year, but staying mainly dry. We are tracking our next weather maker that's coming in on Monday. That'll put us into weather alert mode as we'll see showers and storms develop on Monday into the afternoon and evening. From the Fox 45 Weather Authority, I'm meteorologist Justin Chambers for Talk Radio 680 WCBM.
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3: 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I'm Sean Casey, and a happy Father's Day to you, dads, and our listening audience here. So remember, Father's Day, hopefully you're having a great day. Weather-wise, it's going to be a gorgeous day today. And, of course, we are talking about healthy aging here today on Dad's Day. In a moment, Dr. Jeffrey Shapiro is going to join us as our physician on the hotline. But as always, we invite you to call in with a question, comment, or even a testimonial. 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They're open for business as of 8 a.m. this morning until 5 o'clock this afternoon to answer your questions and process those orders. Stay tuned. Grab a pen, piece of paper. I have a special coupon code for you listening to the program here this morning, and you can buy one of our featured products and get one free. We also have an additional coupon offer for 40% off single bottles, and we'll give you that coupon code in just uno momento, as they say. Dr. Jeffrey Shapiro is Assistant Professor of Internal Medicine of Cardiology at New York Presbyterian Hospital in Columbia University and NYU Langone Medical Center. He's board certified, specializing in internal medicine with expertise in several areas, including interventional cardiology and cardiology. Dr. Shapiro, good morning and happy Father's Day. Let's see, is he there? I think he's there. He's there.
4: Can you hear me?
3: Ah, there you are. We found you.
4: All right.
3: It's a good thing, because it would have been a long 50 minutes for me if we didn't, so. He's
4: well,
3: here.
4: Listen, happy Father's Day to you.
3: Thank you so much. Appreciate that. And today we're going to be talking about healthy aging. It isn't just about adding years to our lives. It's about keeping our bodies in good enough shape to continue doing the things that we love. And today we're going to discuss the energizing supplements that will help you and us stay feeling young. So, Doctor, as we age, what starts to happen to our various bodily organs, like our cardiovascular and skeletal systems?
4: Well, I could think about myself, or I could think about all my patients, but as we age, unfortunately, there are things that inevitably will happen to our organ systems. So from a cardiovascular standpoint, we know that we gradually increase our blood pressure over time. That's because our arteries become stiffer, less compliant, and less elastic. We develop high cholesterol usually as we age hormonally. As you know, that hormones regulate LDL cholesterol. So when you have low T, our cholesterol levels usually go up, and HDL levels usually go down. The bad cholesterol, the oxidized LDL cholesterol level, usually climb, as well as our total cholesterol. And obviously, it's inevitable that with time is a progression of cardiovascular coronary artery disease. And that's why heart attacks become very prevalent in the fourth and fifth decade of life. So hormonally, we spoke about low T, and most men in my practice, I want to just go to my practice for a second and think about all the people that come in and complain about certain things that they eat. So erectile dysfunction is definitely at a heightened level of awareness today. And I get men coming in as young as in their 40s and 50s. It's like, it's just, something's just not right. So let's try to figure it out. Well, people don't realize that erectile dysfunction is a component of vascular disease. So if you have risk factors for cardiovascular disease, you may in fact be developing a symptom of erectile dysfunction, because it's all about the artery, it's all about the oxygen delivery, blood flow, and everything else. So be mindful of the fact that if you're experiencing anything such as erectile dysfunction, you should be seeing a cardiologist to make sure that you don't have underlying coronary artery disease, because it is a vascular disease. And as you know, with men, and I'm not just going to just talk about men, but I'm going to talk about women as well, but men usually develop enlarged prostate. It's inevitable that it's something called benign prostatic hypertrophy. As we get older, we tend not to be able to control our urine as good, so we become incontinent at some point, as well as increased frequency during the night. So that's BPH, so be aware of that. Now, metabolically, the single most important factor, as I see as people are getting old, especially my patients, is the development of insulin resistance or type 2 diabetes. It's almost inevitable that, for whatever reason, our Western diet or the processes of foods that we ingest are going to inflict low levels of, or let's just say, insulin resistance, which is what I would call the metabolic syndrome. And as I see patients, it is their biggest complaint is, I'm carrying too much weight. I've just gone through menopause. I can't sleep at night for women. And it's like, why am I getting so heavy? What's going on hormonally? So hormonally, it's very clear that their estrogen levels are falling, their testosterone levels are falling in women as well, their progesterone levels are getting low. So hormonally, I see a lot of things that are happening as we age. And I'm not even discussing mental health just yet, but musculoskeletally, you know, Sean, that as we get older, we have less balance, our balance is affected, our muscles, we lose muscle mass. It's inevitable. There's a term called sarcopenia. Sarcopenia is programmed muscle loss, lean muscle. That's going to affect our joints. That's going to affect our flexibility. That's going to affect over every aspect of what you do physically in your life. That's why the hour is so important to understand, are there ways to prevent some of these things from happening? And the answer is yes. And then you can direct me to the next question.
3: Yeah, and that is, what are some of the most common concerns that you hear from your patients, you know, as they age?
4: Yeah, you know, I didn't even talk about cognitive decline and brain function, but I got to tell you, I see a lot of people telling me, wow, my memory is not as profound as it used to be. Am I getting Alzheimer's? Am I getting dementia? And as I know that you're a family member, I think it was your mom who suffered from,
3: yes,
4: from progressive cognitive decline. And yes, there are things that you could do preventatively to actually reduce your risk of cognitive decline, because it's so sad. I had a family member come in, a wife of a husband of mine, and he was so frustrated because as she was standing there and sitting at the interview with me, she must have repeated herself 8 to 10 times with the same thing. So there's a lot of repetitive thoughts. And it's so sad to see him. He goes, Dr. Spiro, you have no idea what I deal with every day. I says, I do have an idea what you deal with, because I deal with it in some of my family members as well. And thank God my mother-in-law at 90 years old is still as keen as possible. And there are some people at 70 and 80 who just decline mentally and functionally. So it's terrible when someone doesn't even recognize a loved one, or when someone has to be institutionalized in the facility just to help support their mental health. And that's not only hurtful for the family members, but for everyone involved. It's, you know, parents, you know, grandparents. It's just, it's a tough situation to be in.
3: Yeah, they call us the sandwich generation, and that's because, you know, we are taking care of aging parents, and we also have children and grandchildren, so we're kind of in between the two. But we've talked about this before, the concept of telomeres in our DNA. So can you explain how the breakdown of telomeres in our DNA contributes to the signs of aging?
4: Right. When you think about telomeres are the end caps of our chromosomes in our genetic material. And when every time they actually protect, they protect our DNA. So every time a cell replicates, every single time that telomere gets a little bit shorter and shorter, and as it becomes to a certain length, when the telomere becomes too short, it doesn't allow the cell to effectively replicate, and things happen. There's missense programming. The DNA is being, you're taking, you're stealing some DNA chromosomes from another thing, and it's a way that we could actually look at our biological age. So if, in fact, you went out and got a genetic test and measured your telomere length, it's one of the ways to actually determine the difference between your chronological age and your biological age. But we want to preserve telomere length, because every time, and there's ways that you actually could offset that, you could powerfully improve the length of the telomere as you age, and that's what the whole biological age is all about, and the chronological age. So it's important to know that environmental things that we are, that enter into our lives, UV radiation, things that we do to ourselves, eating poorly, not getting good sleep, not managing our stress, not allowing our body to actually sleep at night and heal itself. That telomere length is a pivotal biomarker, I would say, for determining how healthy your biological age, along with other things, obviously. But that's one of the things that we look at. And there's more intricate things like methylation sequences on our genes. All these new tests that came out now genetically, they're very expensive, though. I mean, try to go get a true age test. A true age test measures your immune system, your CD4 levels. It measures your telomere length, and it measures your DNA methylation sequences. So if you really want to know how healthy you are, I mean, obviously you can look at the standard things, looking at your heart, looking at your you know, what we do as a doctor, we look at your bloods, we look at your biomarkers for inflammation, we look at all these things. But the true age of an individual looks more intricately at what's happening within the cell, what's happening with the telomere, what's happening with our DNA. So, but again, they're expensive, and they have been proven, though, Sean. They are definitely proven. The true age test is something that you could actually get online. You could take it, and it will come up with a number. It will come up with a number statistically that is very valid as far as research goes.
3: But that's not something that insurance is paying for currently, right?
4: Absolutely not. They're not. And you know what? I wouldn't be surprised at some point in our, hopefully in my lifetime and maybe even your lifetime, because we're similar to the same age. I don't understand why we're not going more and diving into an understanding of where you stand when you're in your fourth decade of life, because that's truly how you can make a difference and how you can live a better life at any age.
3: Yeah. Is there a specific time in our lives, doctor, when our cells begin to die faster than they can regenerate?
4: Absolutely. And this has been researched. This has been researched quite a lot. And we know that as early as age 25, there are cellular processes that actually look at the ability of our DNA to repair itself. And so I would say that the ages are 25 is really when first things start happening to our cells and the replication of our cells. So the mitochondria are lessening in their intensity, their functionality, and in their number. But at age 44 and 60, there was a big study. It was a Stanford study out of Stanford University, found significantly that rapid biomolecular shifts at these ages affecting how the body metabolizes alcohol, lipids, and skin tissue. So if you ask me, when do things start changing? As early as 25. But mostly we see two heightened peaks at 44 and 60. And that's what aging is all about. We've defined this in the past, Sean. Aging is when your cells could no longer replicate and that they are dying faster than they're replicating. That is the aging formula for cellular disaster.
3: All right, so around 44 and 60, that's when we start seeing, again, the aging process, or the cells dying faster than they can regenerate. And I guess it's going to be different for individual people, for those that are watching their diet and, you know, the environmental toxins and all the other outside influences. I guess if you're eating better and you're sleeping good and getting exercise, then that may slow the process down a little bit, but we all eventually are going to get hit by it. We do have a a call here from one of our listeners coming up in just a second. Before we get there, though, I do want to talk a little bit about one of our incredible supplements, O3 Max. Do omega-3 fatty acids like Rescue O3 Max help to slow down the aging process, doctor?
4: Absolutely. And what you just said just a second ago, you're absolutely right. You could be a 50-year-old male, and you could have a biological age of 40 or even 30. So depending on your lifestyle, as you just depicted, yes, just because we have these cycles of aging or rapid aging, that doesn't mean that you are going to be part of that formula. But yes, O3 Max is such an unbelievable, highly concentrated, pure omega-3 from Rescue. I remember in the days when I first started, there was a liquid form, but now we have a pill formulation that has a very high amount of both DHA and EPA. And what's happening to this O3 Max is they made it so that it is more concentrated. So it has the ability to do the job that it needs to do, just like the 2500 TG molecule that we have from supplement that we have from Rescue. I love the O3 Max. I was a starter on the Rescue 1250 Plus because my vitamin D levels were always at the lower end of normality, and I wanted to improve my immune system and my heart health. So that's why I take, but I know that RJ Harris uses O3 Max, and he loves it. So it is a great. And yes, it slows down all these things we're talking about. It preserves the telomere length. It improves mitochondrial density. It lessens inflammation, which in my opinion, inflammation is the single most important pathophysiological thing that is happening within ourselves. So if you could decrease inflammation, by just doing that alone, you're going to be aging in a much more graceful, let's just call it a graceful way. That's a good way to put it.
3: Yeah, it looks good. Some people, maybe it's genetics, maybe it's some of the other factors we mentioned here, but I look at some people and, you know, they are aging very gracefully, as you put it. And then other people, you know, what happened? You know, and it's going to change from person to person. Let's take a call here from one of our listeners. Tom is in Lutherville. Tom, good morning. You're on with Dr. Shapiro.
5: Good morning. I absolutely love this program. I am a customer for years. I use a lot of Rescue products. Dr. Shapiro was wonderful. Just two quick testimonials. About 15 years ago, my cholesterol went way up. My doctor wanted to put me on a statin. I did the 1250 and the red yeast rice. My last cholesterol was like 140, 145. So it's been 15 years of good numbers for that. Recently, I had an issue with my doctor wanted to prescribe something for me because of getting up in frequency urination at night, and he gave me the Tamulosin, made my feet and ankles swell. He took that away, gave me Aphalosin, made worse, terrible. So I got rid of all that stuff, and I started taking the Primarex and the Superprostate. And it certainly helped the situation. I'm not getting up as much, and I don't have any swelling or any issues or whatnot with the prescriptions. But I wanted to ask Dr. Shapiro, I've been taking for a number of years the 105 Max, and then I started with the berberine because I was right just borderline pre-diabetes, and it started to inch up, and my doctor put me on metformin, and I wanted to know, should I still take the 105 Max? I did stop it when I went on the metformin, but I wanted to know about taking the 105 Max and the berberine with the metformin.
4: Yeah, that's a great question. Caller's name is Tom, is that correct?
3: Yes, yeah. Tom.
4: Yeah, Tom. Yeah, it's amazing how, as a doctor,

0: can you still take the Berberin and can you still take the 105 Max? The answer is absolutely yes. Anything you could do to improve your insulin signaling, and that's what Berberin does naturally. Metformin does it in a different way. But I think what you should do is go on the Metformin. Well, first of all, do we know what your A1C is, Tom? Can you share that with us?
1: I do not know that. I don't have that number handy.
0: All right. So you would determine that you were pre-diabetic based on your A1C or fasting blood sugar greater than 100 in the morning. How was that determined? Was it a blood test?
1: I believe it may have been both.
0: Both. Okay. Yeah, there's no problem with taking 105 max because that's going to... Metformin is not going to retard your desire to eat sweets. 105 max will do it in a much more natural way. But yes, the answer is yes, you could take both of them. I'd love to know on a weekend, maybe we'll get together again. Let me know what your 105, let me know what your A1C level was if you call back a second time. And then I could really, then we could really look at the benefits of, you know, where you were, where you are today. But I say if, and what was the dose? 500 milligrams once a day on the Metformin?
1: Let me see. One tablet twice a day. I don't see the amount on here. 500 milligrams, yes.
0: 500 milligrams, yeah. Yeah, it's a low dose. It's a starting dose, 500. It goes up to 1,000 and 2,000 one to two times a day. At that dose, you're probably going to get a good benefit, but it'd be nice to know what added benefit you're getting by the Metformin. So cellular repair, telomere length, all good with Metformin. And the research has been decades and decades of proving factors that it is a very, very formulated drug that, and the drug was meant for diabetes, but also it improves mental acuity, mental health. So actually, it actually improves all your cellular health, just like orexin does, just like the omega-3s. So I'm going to have to support Metformin on this call, without a doubt.
1: I do take a lot of, I take the, what you just mentioned, the orexin. I take Metabolox, Cell Power, the vitamin D complex, the Vital D. I take the magnesium. I take the curcumin. So I do take a lot of things. One other quick question. Is there anything that I can take to replace the Metabolox?
0: Metabolox is made up of just natural stuff that decreases inflammation. I don't
1: think... Right. They've been out of stock for a number, for a while, and I'm running out. I only have a little bit left, and I didn't know if there was something else I could take in the meantime until it gets back in stock again.
0: Well, there's a lot of overlap between the other things that you're taking. I don't think you need to just fear away that you're not taking Metabolox for a few. I'm sure that's going to be back in production very shortly. I didn't realize that it was on back hold. But no, there's nothing really. I mean, you're taking so many things. I would say just eat well, get good sleep, exercise, drink a lot of fluids. I think, Tom, you know, how old are you?
1: 62.
0: I mean, so I'm 64 and you sound wonderful. I mean, you sound articulate.
1: My biggest problem right now is weight. I need to get some weight off, but I wish you were my doctor because my doctor is a prescriber. I would love to come and see you at some point in time and have you be my doctor, my cardiologist. But I just love the way you look at everything. So,
0: Tom, if weight is an issue, there is, Sean, do we still have Ideal Weight?
2: We do.
0: Do we still have that product?
2: We do.
0: Oh, Tom, there's your answer. Ideal Weight.
1: Okay.
0: Get on board with it. It's a great product that will actually start decreasing your fat, your brown fat into white fat, or just, it accelerates the fat breakdown. It's called lipogenesis. It's a great product. And you know what? We just don't talk about it as much, but Ideal Weight in conjunction with what you're taking may be able to get some of those extra pounds out of that belly.
2: Yeah, there's nothing that we have that would replace Metabolox because it's got some proprietary, ingredients like Leptopur and things. But, cinnamon is also a very good, thing, maybe you might take a little bit more cinnamon in your diet as well because I know that is, very beneficial, when you're, that's about, I think it's about 100 milligrams, I think, in the Metabolox of cinnamon.
1: Mm-hmm. Great. Listen, thank you very much. I listen to the program all the time. I love you guys and listen, I'll be

0: listening to Hugh Sean tomorrow morning, and WCBM junkie here, but I really love this show. I got lots of good health from it. I went through a term with some AFib and so forth, and I really believe that the rescue products got me through that. I had an ablation, and then it's all back to normal. So I think that's helped me with a healthy heart and to get through a lot of those things as well. So can't say enough good about the rescue products. So.
1: Well, that was just an incredible phone call and testimonial, Tom. And call us back. Let us know how you're doing, okay?
0: Will do. Thank you.
1: All right. Thank you. You have a great Father's Day as well. Some interesting things there from Tom in Lutherville. I was going to ask you, Doc, because a lot of these GLP-1s that have been prescribed there initially, aren't they for type 2 diabetes? And now they're being prescribed for weight loss and for sleep apnea.
2: They were originally formulated, GLP-1s, whether or not we're talking about Ozempic, Wegovy, Mounjaro, Tirzepatide, the compounding formulas, and or the other ones, they were all literally looked upon for improving our type 2 diabetes. That is correct. But then what they found after use and after further research, they found that they were obviously pivotal in reducing weight. Now, I have had the experience as a doctor over the last 5 years to have multiple patients on these GLP-1 drugs. And what I'm seeing now is, yes, they're losing weight. It is true that you will lose weight effectively, but you're also going to lose vital lean muscle. And so what's most important in sustaining longevity? It's lean muscle mass. And these people are losing weight, so they're getting flaccid. Their muscles are going, they're just muscles are becoming very ineffective. And now it's a problem because now they have to rebuild muscle in the setting, and that's not so easy once you lose it. So, I'm a believer that if you could do this naturally, it is so much better, Sean, than getting on a GLP-1 drug. And you know what? It's the easy way out. It's an easy fix. It's not the way that I actually like to practice my medicine. Mm-hmm. I like to do it in a more natural way using rescue natural products without having the untold side effects of losing muscle mass.
1: All right, coming up, more calls and comments. I grab that pen and piece of paper for your special coupon codes in just a moment. 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
3: From the Fox 45 Weather Authority team, I'm meteorologist Justin Chambers. Starting your Sunday off mild with temperatures in the 60s. Look for warmer conditions for the afternoon, mid to upper 80s, slightly above average for this time of year, but staying mainly dry. We are tracking our next weather maker that's coming in on Monday. That'll put us into weather alert mode as we'll see showers and storms develop on Monday into the afternoon and evening. From the Fox 45 Weather Authority, I'm meteorologist Justin Chambers for Talk Radio 680 WCBM.
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1: We're back, Rescue Helpline. Yours truly, Sean Casey and Dr. Jeffrey Shapiro. We are discussing healthy aging here on Father's Day. And once again, happy Dad's Day to the fathers in our listening audience. Let's get into the call for one of our listeners here this morning. This is Ann, and she's in Towson. Good morning, Ann. You're on with Dr. Jeff.
8: Morning, Dr. Shapiro. Can you hear me okay? I've got you on speakerphone because I like to be able to take notes.
1: Yes, we can hear you fine.
8: Okay, great. I have a sister who's almost 85, and she's in relatively good health. Never had cancer, never had a heart attack. She's on metoprolol for high blood pressure, which is controlled, amlodipine, atorvastatin, methotrexate, because she had been very allergic to a pill that she'd taken, and so that's why she's on methotrexate, folic acid, vitamin D3, and one other lotion for rashes that she's had in the past. My question is this. My sister has a very hard time getting to sleep. She's a little bit on the OCD side, so at night she's always, her mind is racing, and she always feels like she has to do this and do that. She's anxious because she's not getting enough sleep, not at all, probably 4 hours at the most. And I was wondering about this magnesium and what type of magnesium it is.
2: Okay, good question. As people get older, and what happens is we tend to have lower levels of a hormone in our brain called melatonin. Now, we have a product that aids in improving your melatonin levels, and that's called Rescue Sleep.
1: It's a PM spray now, and it used to be Rescue Sleep.
2: PM, that's it.
1: We have PM spray liquid and PM spray dissolvables.
8: Okay.
2: But your answer was about magnesium.
8: Yes.
2: The kind of magnesium that helps with sleep is magnesium glycinate. And our magnesium is a triple player. It has glycinate in it. It has magnesium oxide, and there's another magnesium. I'm just loading on the word for a second. But, you know, it seems like she's got anxiousness, and that sometimes that happens. Is she taking an omega-3 fish oil from Rescue?
8: I don't think she's taking any fish oil at all. No.
2: Okay, so the first and foremost is omega-3 fish oils will help manage our stress factors. So the nervous system is divided into two areas, sympathetic and parasympathetic nervous system. it is imperative that she gets on board with an omega-3 fish oil. And I'm going to recommend the 2500 TG omega-3 fish oil from Rescue. That's number one. I'm going to recommend the Rescue PM. That's number two. Okay, I'm also going to give you the Rescue Magnesium. That's number three. So those three will absolutely aid in calming her down. Now, we have a product called Stress Blocker. And I would actually put that probably second in the list. Stress Blocker has all natural stuff that are called adaptogens. And those adaptogens, such as ashwagandha, is a very powerful, natural way to calm the body and calm the nerves. So those are the products that we have from Rescue. And I guarantee you that with the advantage of the omega-3 fish oil, the Rescue PM, as well as the magnesium and the Stress Blocker, I think she's going to be in a very good position to start feeling better about getting to bed at night and getting to sleep.
9: Can you tell me again, I understand how to spell magnesium, but you mentioned the second word and I just don't know how to spell it.
1: So the three magnesium in there is oxide, citrate, C-I-T-R-A-T-E, and glycinate, G-L-Y. C-I-N-A-T-E. Those are the three forms of magnesium in our Magnesium Complete. That's the name of the supplement, MG Complete.
9: Okay, so it's magnesium citrate, glycinate, and what was the other one?
1: Oxide, O-X-I-D-E.
9: Okay. And these drugs are not going to have any sort of an effect on her other medications? My only concern is that she is a fairly allergic person, and she took... For her blood pressure, her doctor put her on
10: spironolactone, and she had a horrendous rash reaction to that. So I'm just wondering.
2: And I'm very familiar with all these drugs and her therapeutic regimen. Metoprolol, Norvasc, spironolactone can give you side effects. But these are not drugs. These are natural minerals and vitamins. These are not drugs, so it is very unlikely that she could be allergic to any of the things we just mentioned, any of them.
9: Okay. All right, then. Well, thank you very much.
2: And, Anne, if you're telling me, one second, this is really important. If you're telling me that she has an allergic potential in her body, that means that her immune system is not as robust as it should be. So I would definitely be checking her vitamin D level. That's number one. And I would be looking at things like that. So there is something there from Rescue that could actually help retard what you're telling me with her globally, and that's our core immune defense.
9: Right.
2: Core immune defense. It is an all-natural product from Rescue. It now comes in a gummy, if I'm not mistaken. Sean, is that correct, the core immune defense?
1: Yes.
2: Yes. But the core immune defense will heighten her ability of her immune system to actually offset all those allergic reactions that you're talking about. So you may want to look into that one as well.
9: Okay. All right. Well, thank you, Dr.
1: One other piece of advice for you, Ann. I find that when your mind is racing, when you've got a lot of on your mind before you go to bed, I think one of the best things you can do is read 10 pages of a book.
9: Oh.
1: It is the most calming thing. And oftentimes people fall asleep with the book still open.
9: I like to read before I fall asleep.
1: I'm telling you, it is the most relaxing thing that you can do before you go to bed is just read 10 pages and you'll find, I think it'll make a difference.
9: I will let her know that. Thank you very much, Sean and Dr. Shapiro, of course. Thank you so much.
1: It is our pleasure.
9: Happy Father's Day.
1: Thank you so much. Appreciate that, Ann. It is 8:45, about 15 minutes left in the show. We'll get some more callers here in just a second. But I do want to talk about free radicals here. Doc, what are free radicals? How do they contribute to this oxidative stress and accelerate this aging process we're discussing today?
2: So if you think about looking down into the cell, every cell, free radicals are highly unstable molecules missing an electron. So they're missing one of these little electrons in the orbit of their sphere, what you could call it, in their environment. Now, when these free radicals are in the body, or when you create free radicals, these unstable electrons in our cells, they destroy our DNA, they destroy our lipids, they destroy what is called protein synthesis. They have to balance everything. Everything has to be in balance. So what they do is they steal electrons from the good things in our bodies, like our lipid molecules, our proteins, and our carbohydrates, as well as our DNA. And by doing that, they try to neutralize, so that's called neutralization of a cell from a free radical. But when you think about the environment that we live in, the pollution that's around us, the sunlight, the UV radiation, the toxic metals in the foods that we're eating, the plastic particles in the bottles of water that we're drinking, all these things create an unstable cellular environment. So what we need to do is we need to find something termed antioxidants. Antioxidants are the things that neutralize free radicals so they don't go end up destroying our cells. So most of our cells are dying because we're in an environment where we're producing these free radicals, and it's basically it's investing itself within the cell, but it's not good. These free radicals are destructive. They're poison to our cells. So the only way to offset that is to increase the amount of antioxidants, and that's what we're going to spend a little bit of time talking about probably in the next 15 minutes.
1: Yeah, and Rescue Renew U is one of our supplements that helps to combat those free radicals you're discussing here. So how do amino acids work to slow the aging process?
2: Well, when you replicate your DNA, your chromosomes, your genes are meant to create a protein that either builds muscle or a protein that builds the cellular structures within our cells. So when you talk about amino acids, those are the necessary building blocks. Those are the fertilizers for building muscle in our bodies. So when you have an abundance of amino acids, and that's why it's so important, everyone's out there drinking a drink high in amino acids, high in protein, it actually factors into building lean muscle. And also, not just lean muscle, but aging cells. So when you talk about Renew U, it is a perfect supplement that actually boosts your natural human growth hormone, which is very important. But it combats free radicals by adding all these antioxidants in its formula. Vitamin A, vitamin C, magnesium, selenium, copper, chromium. We have a skin support blend in that, and also a little bit of magnesium orotate and all, and inosine. So I got to tell you, Renew U, a perfect way to start your day to combat free radicals. And obviously that, and also omega-3s do the same things. They're anti-inflammatory. They provide our body with the necessary things to battle free radicals, because free radicals are destructive.
1: Yeah, and a note on the Rescue Core Immune Defense, that is tablet form, and separately we have the Rescue Immune Gummies. So we do have two of our supplements that help build your immune system in addition to Vital D3. The Core Immune Defense, which is tablet form, and the Immune Gummies, which are separate from the Rescue Core Immune Defense. Let's take a call here from Marshall in Parkfield. Good morning, Marshall. You're on the air.
11: Oh, yes, sir. So I'm back to calling about the magnesium that everybody's talking about right now. And, like, okay, I know that there's, like, seven to eight different types of magnesium, like you said, glycinate, citrate, oxide. But there's also one that I researched because I was having some problem with just memory, just like having, you know, improved my cognitive, and it's called magnesium L-serenate. And it's supposed to be good for brain function. But I noticed, like, it's not listed with the, a lot of times it's not included with these other seven, eight different magnesiums. And I was wondering, is it in the Rescue Magnesium, the brain one, L-serenate?
2: It's L-serenate. L-theanate is not in our complementary magnesium subtypes, but L-theanate is actually, and I know about a lot of different supplements, but L-theanate is actually not a bad way to improve your mental acuity. It's relaxing, but the magnesiums that we have are the three most important magnesiums for total cellular health. So I guess, listen, you're always going to find something on the internet. You're always going to find something that people are trying to promote. But we have 42 years of research that show, you know, which product really will benefit you in the best way. And that's one of the things that I could at least vouch for. The magnesium from Rescue is a triple player. it actually handles over 300 enzymatic reactions in your body, and it's a great magnesium. But you can go out and get the L-theanate from another source, but ours does not have that element of magnesium in it.
11: Right, because it's geared more to people that are under 70. You know what I mean? Like now when we hit 70, I'm 70, and I'm noticing that. And I was thinking maybe I might need to supplement with a little bit of that. And you're saying, yeah, it's good. It's okay. Just buy it separate.
2: Yeah, absolutely. Listen.
1: Okay. It'd also be a good time to mention Brain Focus here as well, Doctor, as far as our supplement Brain Focus.
2: Absolutely. Yes, Brain Focus is such a powerful, natural ingredient to improve neurotransmitter function. It has something called alpha-size or alpha-glycerylphosphatidylcholine. It has gastrodin. It has grapeseed extract in it, hops, flour, and rosemary. All these things help improve neurotransmitters like GABA. It helps reduce oxidative damage to the brain cells, and that's linked to neurodegenerative disease.
1: It also has magnesium stearate in it.
11: Oh, yes, that's one of the 7-8 dairy. Mm-hmm.
1: Yeah, so that's in our Brain Focus supplement.
11: Oh, yes, and GABA, I like that too. Okay, I think I'll try that first. Then I'll go to the other one.
1: Try it.
2: That's a great thing to try. Brain Focus, a great natural way to improve mental acuity. It's got not only the phosphatidylcholine, but it has phosphatidylserine, which aids. It's called serenade, which helps the transmitters. Because everything about the brain is not only preserving the cells, and if that's a factor, you have to take calamarine. You must be on calamarine, because that has the highest component of DHA in it. Add the Brain Focus to it. Get some of that magnesium in board, and we'd love to hear from you in a few weeks or a few months.
11: Is calamarine just like a really hyped-up omega-3? Is that what that is?
2: Calamarine has a high ratio of DHA to EPA. The brain, the ocular system, the nerves in our bodies all depend on the higher levels of DHA. That's why it's so important for not only your brain, but for your eyes, for your nerves, and all that stuff. Yes, Brain Focus, along with calamarine, as an added benefit to the standard omega-3s that we have. It's always the best thing to preserve brain health.
11: If you get the calamarine, stop taking the 1250 because you don't want to have...
2: No. You just cut the 1250 down by two tablets. You don't stop the 1250.
11: Okay.
2: You basically take four of the 1250s and two of the calamarine. That's the ratio.
11: Got it. Okay, got it. Thank you.
1: Thank you. And the call's back. Let us know how you're doing, Marcia. Appreciate that. And let's go one more call here. This is Jay in Cadenceville. Hello, Jay. You're on the air.
12: Hi. That's just a normal blood test, and it came back. My kidney reading was high. It was like 200. Do you have anything to lower that?
2: Wait, what was high on your kidney score?
12: Well, it said 200. It was the ALB reading.
2: Wait. I think, the kidney is looked at by the creatinine. It's looked at by something called the GFR, the glomerular filtration rate. Are you talking about your AST and ALT?
12: Well, on the blood test it said ALB/CREATE.
2: ALD, D as in dog.
12: ALB.
2: LD, lactate dehydrogenase. And what was the bottom one?
12: And, it came back 200.4, and they said the normal reading's like 35 or 40-something.
2: I'm not clear as to what you're actually – I'm not familiar with – I mean, I know every blood test across the board. All I know is that the kidney function is a measure of your glomerular filtration rate. The number usually is anywhere between 30 and 65. And the creatinine is a better way to look at it, and that should be less than 3. So, less than 2, actually. So, I'm not really sure if you're defining the blood test that will lead me to an answer to your question.
12: Well, it showed up red. That's why I'm looking at it. I said something about it. The reading was in red. testing said it was high.
2: Yeah, but sometimes the ratio, even though it's in red, it still doesn't mean that it's at. If you can tell me, if you could tell me the actual numbers of the ones that I just expressed, I could tell you whether or not your kidneys are impaired.
12: Well, it came. I thought it said 200, but it might have been 2.04.
2: Yeah, that makes sense. That makes sense. 2.04 as a ratio is a little bit elevated, but normal ratio 1.5 to 2 isn't. So I would say that, you know, I'm sure that your doctor is going to explain this to you in detail. And so I would, you know, don't just look at your blood test. I would call your doctor and get a reasonable answer as to explain why your ratio is slightly off. But it doesn't seem like it's that much off from the normal.
12: There's no supplements or anything to take for that.
2: Well, there's a lot of supplements you could take to improve your kidney function. Orexin is one of them. Being on an omega-3 is another one. I mean, there are so many things that improve cellular function, but you really got to really try to find out what the cause of your abnormality is. But, yes, we have so many supplements that can aid in cellular health and cellular function. We start with the omega-3s as the foundation for cellular health. Orexin has been devised for me to improve oxygen delivery, kidney function, heart health, blood vessel health. Resveratrol. There's so many of them.
1: We are out of time here today, Jay. Try the Orexin. Call us back. Let us know how you're doing. I appreciate the call. Doc, thanks again. Always an informative hour. We'll talk to you very soon. Appreciate it.
2: Sure. Thank you. Happy Father's Day.
1: Happy Father's Day to you as well. Enjoy the day. Don't forget the coupon codes. Buy one, get one free of our featured deals here. My deal or 40% off other single bottles. My 40. Thanks to Noah Denkner, our producer. We'll see you next Sunday at 8 right here on Rescue Healthline on WCBM.
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14: Breaking news this hour from townhall.com. I'm Michael Harrington. Negotiators representing this country and Iran are in Switzerland at this hour for talks to work on key details of their interim agreement to end the war in Iran. Iranians claim they've closed the Strait of Hormuz today, again over Israel's ongoing military campaign against Iranian proxies in Lebanon. The interim deal between the U.S. and Iran is meant to stop fighting on all fronts, including in Lebanon, if it can be done. Florida Republican Senator Rick Scott says he is aligned with President Trump in getting FISA tweaked and passed in the Senate as long as the Save America Act goes through as well.
15: Well, I want what he wants. I think we need to extend the FISA. Now, we have to make some changes to make sure they stop surveilling Americans. I've been surveilled under the Biden administration after January 6th. They stole my tax return. And then during Clinton years, I fought HillaryCare, so Clinton targeted my company. So if they can target me, running a big company and being a U.S. senator, they can target anybody.
14: He spoke to the Salem Radio Network. Visitors to one American attraction are being warned.
16: It could get dangerously hot at the Grand Canyon this coming week. The National Park Service says earlier this month, two hikers appear to have died on the Grand Canyon's North Kaibab Trail from heat-related illness. A third hiker died days earlier along the South Kaibab Trail after becoming ill from the heat. Now the National Weather Service has issued an extreme heat watch at Grand Canyon National Park from midday Monday through Tuesday, forecasting temperatures that that could reach 110 degrees at the low-elevation Phantom Ranch. Park officials say temperatures at the bottom of the canyon are often 20 to 25 degrees hotter than temperatures at the rim. I'm Donna Warder.
14: British Prime Minister Keir Starmer is facing a crucial decision, step down or fight a leadership challenge from Labour Party rival Andy Burnham. Starmer has vowed to stay, but pressure is mounting. His colleagues believe his time is up. More on these stories at townhall.com.
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14: Colombia faces a tight runoff election between a progressive and a conservative outsider. Businessman Abelardo de la Esparza and lawmaker Ivan Cepeda are vying for the presidency. Both candidates aim to address the country's tenuous security as well as social and financial challenges. De la Esparza proposes a tough approach to violence similar to El Salvador's president. Cepeda wants to continue outgoing President Gustavo Petro's dialogue with the various armed groups. A large fire has almost completely destroyed a luxury resort in the Dominican Republic, forcing the evacuation of almost 1,700 tourists. Local media report an Italian tourist died in the fire, and several others required medical attention. The Viva Dominicus Beach by Wyndham Resort is in Bayahibe, a popular destination for U.S. and international tourists on the southeastern coast. News and analysis at townhall.com. I'm Michael Harrington. As millions of fans arrive for the 2026 World Cup, many European visitors are rethinking what they thought they knew about the U.S. Correspondent John Scott.
18: Social media posts show tourists embracing everyday experiences, from Waffle House breakfast to expansive road trips, while praising American hospitality. A Heartland Institute analysis says the reaction highlights the country's economic freedom and entrepreneurial culture compared to Europe. Communities across the U.S. are welcoming visitors, fueling a sense of national pride as America approaches its 250th birthday. John Scott reporting.
14: Today is Sunday, June the 21st. It's the 172nd day of 2026. This is the first day of summer. On this date in history, 1788, the United States Constitution went into effect as New Hampshire became the required ninth state to ratify it. More on these stories at townhall.com.
3: From the Fox 45 Weather Authority team, I'm meteorologist Justin Chambers. Starting your Sunday off mild with temperatures in the 60s. Look for warmer conditions for the afternoon, mid to upper 80s, slightly above average for this time of year, but staying mainly dry. We are tracking our next weather maker that's coming in on Monday. That'll put us into weather alert mode as we'll see showers and storms develop on Monday into the afternoon and evening. From the Fox 45 Weather Authority, I'm meteorologist Justin Chambers for Talk Radio 680 WCBM.
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19: 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Good morning, Alex.
20: Brian, it's good to be here.
19: It's good to be here. It's good to have you. As of recently, you've been 14 years at Akers Financial Group. You've come along a long way, man.
20: The time flies. Like, they don't tell you how fast it goes.
19: I would love to say that it slows down, but I believe when you hit 50, it jumps. Every 5 years seems like 1 year. It's a blur. Flies. Life flies.
20: I had an 80-year-old the other day tell me, he goes, well, every day as you age is a smaller percentage of your life, so it goes that much faster.
19: So it's a mathematical.
20: It's a math thing.
19: I like the math thing. All right, so I know you're listening for Winning in Retirement. You want the tips that can help you win in your retirement years. We want you to keep more of your money so you can use it for what you want to do rather than sharing with somebody else.
20: Wait a second.
19: What?
20: Keep more of your money?
19: Wow. It's a new concept we're going to try.
20: I like this.
19: You and I have been talking about a show. We did a show a bunch of years ago, and it's basically we're going to improve the show. We're going to get a better effort. We're going to do the great thing on the show. We're going to do a show called Never Pay Taxes Again. Never Pay Taxes Again. We're going to walk through where we are now with our money, how we invest money, what your choices are at work, why something like a Roth IRA, a Roth 401k, a Roth account makes sense or not. And then we're going to talk about why not pay tax now and never again, and how this applies to most people that we communicate with.
20: Absolutely. And this is a big concern for people. When they come through our door and they're getting ready to retire, mm-hmm. there are a lot of things going on, but taxes are always, you know, no one comes in and like, hey, can I spend more money on taxes?
19: Oh my. If you think about retirement, the two biggest pieces that come out is your health care and your taxes. If we can reduce that section, you get to keep more money.
20: Yeah. And when we're talking about more money, there can be differences, not just 2%, 4%. We're talking 10, 8. That's a big difference.
19: Yeah, 8 or 10% on taxes is basically what you're paying on that money and based on wise decisions. And so we got to make sure we do a good job of this. Now, Alex, I believe because we want to pay low taxes, we got to do the show with a lower voice and bring it low. How low can you go on the microphone?
20: Hello.
19: That's pretty good.
20: Pretty good.
19: All right. So I know you're listening, you're driving around, and you don't want to hear us fool around too much. But what we want to do is start with the basics about a Roth IRA. Alex, teach us what a Roth IRA is, and then I will give my interpretation and version also.
20: Okay. So David Lee Roth in – no, it's a
19: – it's not that.
20: No. I knew you were going to catch you on that one. But a Roth is a type of IRA that – is classified because it is funded with after-tax money, meaning the money that you put into your Roth, you've already paid taxes on. There's a couple caveats in there. Got to have it open for 5 years, 59 and a half to get your earnings out, some things like that. But right. Your money grows tax-free, just like other retirement accounts. The kicker is, at the end, it's all yours.
19: Yes. And so when you think about Roth IRA, it actually started in 1998. It was named after Alan Roth, a senator from Delaware. Yep. And so this was when Bill Clinton was president and Newt Gingrich was running Congress, and they actually compromised and they came up with a way to balance the budget.
20: Ooh.
19: And so the concept of pay tax now was, hey, let's get some money in now and never again. Now, in 1998, you had a four-year, you could spread your taxes out. There's a bunch of things. There was limits, all kinds of different stuff going on with the rules. Rules have changed a lot over that almost 30 years now.
20: Yeah.
19: But the Roth IRA has now become the Roth 401k, the Roth 403b. It becomes a talk of, are you Rothifying? Have you provided Rothification to your money?
20: Now, well, you said something there. You said Roth 401k.
19: Right.
20: So I have people come in and they say, hey, Alex, well, how are those Roths doing?
19: Yep.
20: Meaning, is a Roth a type of investment? And no, we're talking about a tax qualification here. The type of investment, that's up to how it fits you.
19: Well, over the years, some people say, oh, I'm going to go buy an IRA. So that meant they drove to the bank, put their money in a CD to buy an IRA. And so the idea was that's the only way to do an IRA. But the reality is when we think about an IRA, it's an individual retirement arrangement where you are using tax qualified rules An IRA, you take a deduction now normally, and the money grows tax deferred with the goal of pulling that money out later in life when you're at a lower tax bracket, right, and you pay less tax on all the growth, and it's a win-win. But I believe that the concept is a loss. It's a loss in the fact that you're at a bracket now. If I tell you you're going to be at a lower bracket, what does that mean to you, Alex?
20: Either really good tax planning or way less money.
19: Way less money, right? Now, great tax planning would be nice to get it down to zero, and there's concepts out there of that. But generally, the idea is this. If we're going to be in a lower bracket in the future, that would work to pre-tax and go. The problem is the more you save, the more successful you are, the more you grow, the more you become a 401k millionaire, which you need to be able to retire, because no one else is providing retirement, pensions, and money for you in the future.
20: Yeah.
19: You have to have millions of dollars saved. That's going to all be taxable if you go pre-taxed, if you take a deduction now on the small amount and pay tax later. So the concept of being a lower bracket, I disagree with that concept. And I like the idea of Roth where, hey, I have the cash money, I have the money to do it. Hey, let's pay tax now and never again on that money.
20: So you don't plan to live your life one way and then retire and spend dramatically less? I mean, that just...
19: I could argue that I'm going to spend more money in retirement.
20: Absolutely,
19: than,
20: you have the time to do it.
19: If I have time to do it, what would I do? That's a neat thing. Now, my version of retirement is a slow retire, take a little more time off. I love what I do. Yes, I'm a retirement planner, and it's funny. My sister was retired at 53, and I'm a retirement planner, and I'm still working. I'm older than her. And I think it's okay because I love my job. I want to do this, and that's really a great thing to do.
20: That's what it's about, right?
19: Financial independence is the ability to work because you want to rather than work because you have to. How we get to ourselves that way is by lining up your money in a way that it can provide for you whenever you're ready and provide for you the most efficient way possible. So today's show is never pay taxes again. We want to cover the ideas of how can we do that. So Roth IRA, simply, you're allowed to put money into it.
20: Correct. If you meet certain qualifications, income, et cetera.
19: So you have to make money.
20: You have to have earned income.
19: Right.
20: Meaning W-2, self-employed. I mean,
19: yes.
20: W-2, typically the easiest way.
19: That's the easiest way. So W-2, so, and there's no age limit for Roth contributions.
20: Correct.
19: So we have retirees that are working at the golf course making $10,000 a year. They come in, they can put in 25, they could put $8,000 into theirs and $2,000 into their spouse, or they could split it 5 and 5. They could only contribute what they made up to the limit of for the year.
20: Okay, so contribution, right?
19: Contribution.
20: That's what you're saying. So that's new money, like,
19: that has come out earnings.
20: Okay, so you have to earn it, and then it goes in the Roth, and then the other way is
19: conversion. Yeah, conversion is going to be a major topic. And that's where you choose to pay tax. Now, in old tax law, there used to be an income limit for this, so it was like a forget about Roth conversion, didn't make any sense. Then they took the upper limit away, so no matter what income you have, you can choose to pay tax now, never again, on IRA money. And in some special cases, you can do it through work now.
20: Right at your plan.
19: You can.
20: Yep.
19: More difficult, and you better have the money outside the account to pay the tax.
20: So essentially when you do this Roth conversion, like the way that we like to do it is, Brian said, have the tax money outside. So what that means is after you do the conversion, all of that money is now in your Roth.
19: Yep.
20: And whatever the tax liability, let's just say 25%, you pay with other money. So in reality, you added 25% to your retirement account. Yep. And you made it tax free.
19: Absolutely. So it has a cash commitment. Some people have no cash. They'll say, oh, just take it out of the IRA, the taxes. And that really mathematically doesn't really work well.
20: It's the same.
19: Yeah. There's no win there.
20: Right.
19: Now, if you already had the cash built up, it works out well. If you have another tax plan where we can offset the income and work it out, it's fine.
20: Because if you have a lot of money that's not in retirement accounts, if you could trade that money for tax-free forever dollars, that's what our ultimate goal is. And then figuring out how that fits into your life. Where's your spend plan? What do you want to do? What do you need to do?
19: Absolutely. So Roth conversion means that you have money in a pocket. So everybody consider your left pocket being an IRA or a tax deferred where you got a deduction and now it's growing tax deferred. And to switch it to the other pocket, to your right pocket, to the Roth IRA, Roth 401k, you have to pay tax on the transfer. Got to pay tax. They'll give you a 1099-R, and you'll say Roth conversion. There won't be any penalty no matter what age you are. And there's no age limit. There's other rules, of course. But generally, when it moves over, you get 1099 that year. You got to pay taxes. Those taxes, you do owe them.
20: You have to pay them. And there's no, so it used to be a whoops-a-daisy. You could go back and say, I didn't mean that.
19: The recharacterization, that's gone.
20: That's gone.
19: Yeah. So the idea is this. When we pay that tax, now, that's very important to know your tax brackets. For years, we talked about the sunsetting of brackets and how they'd go up in 2026. In 2025, July 4th, in one big, beautiful bill, set the tax brackets and actually made them permanent on the personal basis, which gives us brackets to work with. We know what taxation we do. And sometimes I like the concept of, hey, I know what the taxes are today. I'm just going to pay them because I don't know what the taxes might be in the future.
20: Right. Well, in worst case scenario, you paid your taxes.
19: And it's done.
20: It's done.
19: It's like paying off your debts. If I know I have a debt, I wipe it out. It's not a future bill, not a burden. All the money's my money.
20: Right. And if you want to go back and rack up some more debt, you can.
19: Yeah, if you can do that.
20: You can do that, but
19: it's fun for a while until the bills come.
20: So you pay it.
19: Yeah.
20: But what you said about current tax rates, like right now is a tax holiday.
19: It's good.
20: The rates are really good.
19: So you got your federal rates, and then every state has their own situation. And so Maryland has their situation based on the income you show. There's actually higher brackets now that you could hit. You got to watch out for the information there. So there's a lot going on in this show today. We're talking about never pay taxes again. Yes, we're talking about Roth contribution, Roth conversion, a lot of it going on. 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We will explain in a moment.
0: 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Once again, here's Brian Akers.
19: Welcome back to Winning in Retirement. I'm Brian Akers. Here with me today is Alex Monk. 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And CFP is something that I've been since 1991.
20: The youngest in the country at the time, I believe, is what you've said.
19: I don't have it officially written down, but the math back then with all the years experience and combined with taking all the tests, and I took them pretty quickly after my finance degree at Virginia Tech. So one of the youngest is what I like to say. Who knows if exactly.
20: Yeah, but CFP, like, let's go back to that. What does that even mean?
19: Certified financial planner. So you go on their website, you got to take so many C credits a year, about 30, right? Ethics classes, and what else you have to do?
20: It's a fiduciary agreement, right? Like, we have to agree to the code of ethics that we're always going to do.
19: Yeah, the financial planning process, and you're going to run through that process and do what's right for the client. And this, I call it being a fiduciary before fiduciary was cool. And so we don't wave a fiduciary flag because it's not new to us.
20: No, it's you should always do the right thing for your clients. That's my job.
19: Right. And so there's conflicts of interest in financial planning, and that comes down to financial advisors do get paid. And so I believe that when you have an independent financial firm like we do, what you got to look at is this. What does that client need? And our firm must be designed to take the client from where they are to where they want to be. And we need to do it in a way where we are adding value. We're not the issue. We're not the cost pulling them back from reaching their goal. And so the cost factor can't be the cheapest person in out there. Also can't be the most expensive, but people have to pay for us to be around.
20: To deliver a value though.
19: And it's like a professional coach. How much would you pay a professional coach? And that's why we are a combination of fee and or commission, because there are some cases where the commission is the right way of going. And so we have a broker dealer named Arcadius Capital that we go through for commission basis, buy once and hold, or a commissionable might be insurance or a fixed long-term care life or wealth transfer life insurance or some type of a fixed annuity type thing.
20: I've always loved that we're flexible enough to do what's right for the client where they are, not let's go out there and find people that fit our mousetrap. It's not about that. It's about the people.
19: Yeah, there's not one product that we're going to sell you. We're going to figure out what's best. We can take over any investment you have and hold that. We can change it. We can hold it for fee or no fee, depending on what active trading we're doing. We believe strongly that the fee should only be applied to active management. Now, why does this all matter? Because if you think about it, and you're thinking about advisors and planners, and you hear them say, never pay taxes again, and you're like, why? Why would I want to waste my money right now, give the government my money, I'll keep my money, and I'll pay later, or I'll make my kids pay the tax. I mean, there is this counter concept of why pay tax now? Let's just put it all off. And that might be what your CPA does when you do your tax return. You go in there and they'll say, oh, you can do a deductible IRA and get your tax down a little bit. And I think that's a short-sighted way of looking at life, saying, oh, my tax bill this month is lower, but my tax bill for life is higher.
20: And it's weird too, because like people get the long-term planning part of it, but then when you go to write the check for the government, it's
19: painful.
20: Yeah, I mean,
19: when we say, "Oh, we did a Roth conversion second quarter, we need to pay a second quarter estimate, and here's your bill for $12,000 federal, and you need to pay about $8,000 to state."
20: Thanks for coming to see me.
19: And here's the envelopes. We paid the stamp for you. But the idea would be is you got to pay your estimate, and you pay that taxes. The concept that we're talking about, when somebody moves their deferred retirement to an IRA and then out to a Roth convert and convert to a Roth, that value on the day it transfers is convertible. That's converted to a Roth is taxable, and then you owe tax, and that tax is technically owed in the quarter that you receive the income.
20: Right. And then with a good tax plan, we're going to know what that is. How much are your other withholdings? Mm-hmm. So with things changing, having active stuff happening, right? Like this isn't a taxes are scary, let's go back home and ignore them forever.
19: Yeah.
20: This is taxes are a thing. Let's go ahead and deal with them on our time.
19: All right, I got a little game for you.
20: Oh, gosh.
19: All right, so we're going to play a game where I say Roths are good, and you're going to give me a reason, then I'll give a reason, then you give a reason, and we're going to go back and forth until we run out. All right, so Roth IRAs are a very good thing for clients. Now, you say the first reason why. What's the number one reason?
20: Tax-free growth.
19: Very good job there, Alex Monk. The one I would say is that the Roth IRA is also tax-free for your beneficiary. They'll have 10 years to take the money out over their life, over 10 years, not over a lifetime. So that tax-free can go beyond your life by 10 more years.
20: I like that you can pull your contributions out if you need to get the money back.
19: So being younger, like 59 and a half, right?
20: Right. So like, let's say I meet somebody that's young. Hey, I want to get started. Mm-hmm. They can save. Well, if you don't have a house yet, like that might be a big part of your life. So to hedge that bet, let's do a Roth. We keep the growth in there. But if you have to come back and get the money 3 years later to buy your house, it's there.
19: Yep.
20: Flexibility.
19: Just the other day, a client called in and then we're at the top of their tax bracket and I'm in their 70s and like, hey, I want to move in with my daughter and their son-in-law and I need money to start the building. I need $20,000. And I said, well, the Roth's tax-free. I can send you a check tomorrow. And they're like, what? Wow. So the availability and flexibility to pull money out to meet needs, I'm stretching my answer, but I think that's a good one.
20: But it also, it gives you options, right? Like in your case there, you've already taken all the money you can that year out of pre-tax, but life happens. Mm. So we gotta have places where we can go to meet these needs that aren't gonna blow up the whole plan.
19: My choices was IRA, 100% taxable. Oh, the stocks are all up. We've doubled your money. We gotta pay capital gains tax on like 10,000 of income on 20 or zero. And I said, let's go zero right now. And so that's, all right, your turn. You gotta pick one.
20: Oh man. You can invest them in however you like.
19: No, that was weak. What do you mean by that?
20: I mean, like, earlier we were talking about you go to the bank, you buy an IRA. Mm-hmm. And people come to me and, hey, Alex, how's this Roth doing?
19: Yeah.
20: And I say, well, we can invest a Roth however you want. Yeah. Like, if you want to go out and buy one stock in your Roth, you can. If you want to come up with a way to buy some type of gold, whatever, you can. It's all about the titling and the taxation.
19: All right, so I'm going to get technical because I like to get technical. So Roth IRAs, when we become 73 or 75, do not have an RMD, a required minimum distribution. So a Roth IRA, money in there, it gets to grow. I don't have to start taking money out unless I want to. So there is no forced out on my RMD while I'm alive. If I pass away, it goes to my spouse for as long as they're alive. There's no RMD. So that would be my next Roth advantage.
20: Now, how about the advantage of when your kids get it? You said they get it tax-free,
19: yep.
20: But
19: yeah.
20: What other details? Like, can they defer it?
19: For 10 years. 10 years. That was my one of my top ones.
20: So that means it can double to your beneficiary.
19: At 7%, your money can double. So the kids have it invested for growth, which I love. Best thing.

0: income related monthly adjustment amount, which is a piece that's tied to Medicare, which your Medicare premium can be as high as $600 a month per person because you made too much money. The Roth IRA by converting no longer counts, is not income. It helps us come underneath the bar. So planning and levelizing your tax plan, getting money to Roth, paying a lifetime of taxes at a level rate, and then ultimately figuring out a way to stay under the 26 level, roughly 220 on a married filing jointly, we can avoid IRMA, extra Medicare premiums, and ultimately, I think they're going to mean Social Security.
1: Absolutely.
0: So it matters for that someday, by 2034, I think.
2: I agree 100%. They're definitely coming after people that have done a good job saving eventually. Oh, yeah. Like, that's the way to correct these issues.
0: You got millions in your 401k? Oh, I want some of that.
2: And the government already knows. Like, they automatically send them a notice of what's in there.
0: Yep.
2: So that would scare me.
0: That's a form required every year.
2: The other thing that worries me is when there's two people alive, mm-hmm. that's when I want to pay the tax. That's when I want to do my Rothing.
0: Absolutely. That's very, very true. All right. So I did okay. I might.
2: You stumped me there. You win.
0: I was thinking about some more. Roth IRAs, just general advice. I don't give them to charities. Roth IRA is a great legacy thing for your family. It's a great legacy thing for kids and grandkids. It's a great way to give money to them. It's not tax-free. Just like life insurance is tax-free to them. Life insurance to nieces and nephews is better in the state of Maryland because there's no estate tax, the 10%, or higher. And in Maryland, if you have a Roth, you do have to pay that.
2: Yeah. I mean, you could always leave Maryland, do your conversions, come back.
0: Leave, become a resident of another state legally, living there more than 6 months, driver's license, vote, all the 21 categories of becoming a resident, then come back to Maryland after you've done your conversion. Absolutely. I got myself all confused on tax laws of all these different states and trying to figure out when is it best to Roth convert. So the idea is this. We've been telling you the advantage of things. This talk this quarter was going to be about Uncle Sam and never again Uncle Sam. And what we want to say to Uncle Sam is this. Hey, I paid my tax. I don't have to pay anymore.
2: Yeah, we're all good.
0: We're all good. We're
2: settled
0: good.
2: Up.
0: And Uncle Sam goes, yeah, you're right. And we're good. I had a situation where I made zero tax for life because of the situation. I did a one-time Roth conversion. They never had RMD. They never had taxes.
2: Social Security never shows up. It's taxable. It's beautiful.
0: It's a real simple thing that I did. We paid a little bit of tax one time, never again. Big deal. What we've been talking today is planning, Roth planning, paying tax now and never again. This is what we do for a living. We help clients work through their situation. It's not just a chart. It's a situation that's your numbers, your information. We put it together. So you don't have to figure all this out. We help you. We love doing this. 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

0: Hi, it's Tori DeVito. Parents are the number one influence on their children's decisions to not drink alcohol. Talk, they hear you. 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
0: 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And you enjoy being an advisor with the clients, right?
1: I absolutely love it. I wouldn't do anything else. So like earlier you were talking about retiring and you're not going to retire, but like if you love your job.
0: Right.
1: I mean, I don't know what else I would do. This is like, these are the people I talk to. Like,
0: well, it's one of those things where when you help people reach their goals and dreams, how's that a bad day?
1: I mean, I have a great time. The same side as it. Like, we don't sit on the same side of the table, but
0: no,
1: we
0: have shouldn't do that.
1: The goals, meaning we're both trying to accomplish the same things. Like, yeah. I like to be...
0: When they're successful, our company does well. We're going to be fine. Now, the thing is that we always have to plan for the good things and the bad things.
1: Oh, yeah.
0: And some of the hardest things is we got to realize future issues, and we got to realize current issues. One of them might be market volatility. Roth conversions and market volatility, what we would recommend is you need to watch the volatility. Now,
1: it's going to happen.
0: When things are going bad, what do people usually do? They just lean back and they close their eyes. They don't open their envelopes. They say, oh, it'll get better later, right?
1: Right. Well, they either head in the sand or they, you know.
0: Oh, they react in a wrong way, too.
1: Yeah, they back up. They less. They
0: market drops 10, 15%. They sell.
1: Right.
0: And they get out at, they get out the bottom instead of something else. One of the thoughts I want people to have is this. If we think Roth conversion is a good idea for this year, why not think about when is Roth conversion the best? Now, if you can, let's say you got a great stock and it drops down 10%, 15, and you go, hey,
1: I like that.
0: I can pay tax on that. And then when it bounces back, that 15% and 15% is in my Roth, all tax free growth.
1: Because you know, one, it's something you want to hold, right? You still like it. So if the investment meets all your requirements for keeping, why not pay tax on it when it's on sale?
0: Right. So reaction is to do counter proactive is to say, hey, there's opportunity in volatility this year, opportunity to Roth convert.
1: The volatility brings up a lot of weird things too, because people, like, they get scared, but then they sit down and they're like, oh, well, we're already planning for this.
0: Yep.
1: And then they almost feel guilty that they're going to profit while everything else is.
0: Yeah. I've never felt guilty buying when things are low. Now, I believe every time there's a stock and you buy it, someone's selling that day.
1: It's always, there's two sides to every
0: market goes down and you're buying, someone's selling. Emotional trading, we do not want to be selling on the down. We want to be buying. Roth conversion is basically saying, hey, it's low. I'll pay tax at that level. You want to discount it down? I can pay tax at that. I know that stock's coming back. And then and it rises back up in the Roth. All of a sudden, that's all tax-free. You're even better than you were.
1: And realistically, like if it's a 10, 15, 20-year hold, like the timing is important in the first year or two.
0: Yeah.
1: And it makes it a more efficient transaction.
0: Yeah, it's fun.
1: But it's going, you know.
0: You're saying it doesn't matter long term.
1: I'm saying long term, it's going to go up. Most likely.
0: It's like, it's winning. You win in the first quarter, you feel like you're winning the whole game. If you get a lead in the first quarter, you win the whole game. I like that.
1: So no, I agree. Cause then for me, mentally, it's hard to pay tax and then see it go down.
0: Yeah.
1: Like, I don't like that. Like, that's not the scenario I want to create. So.
0: Yeah. So what we do at Acres Financial Group is we'll have the IRA, hold the money in the IRA. We'll have the Roth. We can Roth convert overnight. So if we in the afternoon say, hey, let's go, we turn it in, the next day it's converted.
1: Right.
0: And it's taxable on that night. We do something called a journal Roth conversion. Journal means if I own Microsoft stock in one, the actual shares of stock trade over. Value on that night is the taxable 1099. And that's a way of doing it for us.
1: And it creates way less fees, stuff like that. Like you're not trading, churning. Like this is a stock that we want to hold for a long time.
0: All right. So we handpick what we convert. We handpick what we put in the Roth. We're more aggressive generally in Roth IRAs because it's long-term investing. It's usually for them or the family. I think Roths are incredible if you might not need all the money.
1: Especially if you don't need it.
0: If you don't need the money, it's like, yeah, do it because someone's going to pay the tax.
1: Right. Like you don't want to have, let's say you have non-qualified mutual funds and they're kicking out tax every year and you didn't do anything. Like let's clean some stuff up. Like let's get things to a point where we're the ones in charge of your taxes, not whatever your investment decides to send you.
0: Sure.
1: I can't stand things that are unpredictable like that.
0: My newest concept is for you to tell your client, let's say your client's in their 70s and you're doing a Roth conversion and you say, hey, this is going to save your kids a lot of taxes. Why don't you tell them they owe you? And see how that works.
1: And
0: I saved you $20,000 in tax down the road. Won't you write me a small check?
1: I don't think that's happening.
0: No, they should buy dinner at least, right?
1: Well, at least, you know, a lot of people don't even know the planning that their parents or, you know, family members are putting.
0: And parents sometimes don't want to tell them.
1: Right.
0: Because they don't want to hear their opinion of things. Because a lot of kids will say, oh, it's your money, you spend the money. And they're like, we're trying to spend the money, we just don't know what else to do with it.
1: Right. And then at a certain point, like when you've done so well, you've also created those habits that have allowed you to do that. It's really hard to break that.
0: And some of your kids learn from you. Not all of them. I mean, some kids learn, some kids don't. And the ones that learn will be successful. And they might say, hey, we don't need your money. That's a wonderful thing. And they might do something else with it. But the Roth conversion, the idea here, the worst case scenario of volatility. The other worst case scenario is this. When there's a husband and wife and we have tax returns that Mary filed jointly, we can make more income and be at a low bracket. But when there's a sudden death, someone passes away, that year is the last year that they have married filing jointly. After that, they're single. All of a sudden, the income levels are cut in half, and the taxation actually usually increases brackets.
1: Absolutely, because your income doesn't, well, at least in most plans, one person passes, income usually stays roughly the same.
0: Right. It's not too far off, depending on what the pensions they have and everything, but the IRAs stay whole. IRAs get merged all into the one surviving spouse. So it's not unusual after one spouse passes away for us to do a Roth conversion post first person to die, trying to maximize the married filing jointly bracket one final year before we get to a higher taxation the single year. It's also if someone says, I'm real sick, I might be 2-3 years, and we say, well, Roth conversions is best for the family. You have medical deductions. We can take more income now. I know you don't want to think about things like this, but it's a way of family paying less tax.
1: Well, and I was at a nursing home this week, and it's tough to see because there's not a lot of great things towards the very, very end. But if you can use your money to deliver value to your family and do things proactively, it can at least have that legacy, that purpose.
0: The end for people is hard, and it depends on how you face your eternity, and I believe there is great hope. I like that as a pointing way through the final years of life. Financially, there's situations where you need money, but then there's a point where medical covers a lot of it, unless it's a full extended stay and you're not improving, then you need to pay your own bills, and that's when long-term care and other pieces slide in. But that situation of tax planning is more of a family decision. At that point in time, it seems morbid to talk about. I used to feel real gun shy about it, but then I feel almost regretting, like I should have done the planning a little bit even harder. I need to bring the ideas to them. I need to say, this is what I'd like to do. Sometimes they're in a fog and they don't understand. And so I got to make sure kids are involved and make sure we have the right decision made.
1: The best planning I've ever had around this is involving the kids, because I said, well, I don't know, like if their income's lower. So we had all the kids there, figured out what their tax brackets were, figured out what mom's was.
0: Yep.
1: All right, let's be efficient, folks. And it's worked out really nicely.
0: Absolutely. So successful people that have deferred money in their 401ks forever and it's all 100% taxable have to look at the concept of, how am I going to use that money? How am I going to get that money out of there?
1: Well, it goes quicker too, because if you're like, well, I just need 100, it's 10% of my million.
0: Yeah.
1: But it's actually 15 or whatever the math is based on you holding the taxes on top of the 100.
0: Yeah.
1: So that is a bigger withdrawal, and you just got to make sure your math makes sense because taxes are not going away.
0: Now, in the beginning of the show, Alex teased about saving 8 to 10%, and that's really this difference in brackets. So imagine that if a married filing jointly are paying 12% money, usually about $126,000 to $130,000 of income, take some deductions, maybe a little bit more, and you're in the 12% bracket. Now single, basically that bracket is only at 50 plus standard deductions. You're sitting at maybe $65,000 total income before you're jumped to a 22% bracket. That's 10% higher. on that extra money.
1: And 40,000 less of income.
0: Yes.
1: So are you ready to take a huge haircut in your income and not have a spouse? Like, it's a lot of bad things are happening.
0: And that RMD, required minimum distribution age, the money's coming out needed or not, and you pay the tax. So the addressing of Roth conversions is someone that's already had a lot of deferral, and that's why you have to Roth convert. The concept that we'd like is when you're putting money in your 401k, hey, put in Roth now, pay tax now, never again. Forget about tax. Make tax not a future debt. Check the box. Make it Roth. Go on your website, your 401k website. Do Roth contribution. Yes, you'll take home less for a little while. You won't notice it long term, but you will notice a tax bill later if you don't.
1: Absolutely. And that means that more of that money is yours. Like, a lot of people get that wealth effect. They see a giant 401k like ballooning up.
0: Yep.
1: No one takes 30% off that number when they're looking at it.
0: It's like got $3 million in there, up $2 million. That was gone quick.
1: Wait, what?
0: Yeah, so what we've been talking about this quarter is about married versus single, the volatility of the market, what brings ideas and things that you need to do when you're doing your planning. Never pay taxes again is a great concept that you need to think about. Are you applying it to your situation? Did you check Roth at work? Are you putting money in a Roth IRA now? Can you? If you can't, have you thought of other ideas? And that's what we're going to be talking about as we continue through the show. We do all this so that we can win in retirement. And winning, we all know that the best part of retirement, winning is when you get your time back, where you decide how to use it. Before retirement, your time is tied up with other commitments. Well, you know, mainly your job. A lot of that goes away in retirement. Your time is now consumed by things that you want to do. It's so easy to begin winning in retirement. I was thinking about things you want to do. Clients are always like,
1: what should I do?
0: I got to watch the grandkids. I got a job. I'm sorry. I threw myself off. Hey, just go to our website, acresfinancialgroup.com. 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We'll talk about that.
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0: Alex Monk. 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Fourth quarter is a lot of fun watching on sports. I love the fourth quarter. Sometimes I only want to watch a fourth quarter because that's when you get to see everybody ramp it up more. That's a lot of fun.
1: Well, that's the one that keeps you up all night, too, because you're like, well, I got to watch now.
0: I got to watch the final pitch, the final shot, the final timeout, the final kick.
1: Where greatness happens is the... Yeah. The end, right? Like when it's all on the line.
0: I do like the concept of TiVo where you save it, right? Or you can go back 3 days and I just don't look at social media. I wake up and I watch the ending because I had to sleep. All right. Back to things that really matter. And that is your finances. Winning in retirement is what we want our clients to achieve. That doesn't mean tomorrow let's go start winning in retirement unless you're retired. If you want to win and retire because you see people doing that and you say, how can I be like that? It takes the hard work, takes some discipline, takes some knowledge, takes some coaching through financial advice, and that's what the show is all about. Today's show is called Never Pay Taxes Again. The concept is by using Roth, Roth IRA, Roth 401k, things like that, we're then able to pay tax now and let it grow tax-free, and it'll come out tax-free for our use down the road.
1: Now, the Roth is such a powerful vehicle. Like, I love it. I love the way it fits for most people, but it's not everything.
0: Oh, it's just part of it.
1: It's just part, right?
0: Like, it's one of the buckets.
1: It's a bucket. Like, and Brian, what makes me so upset is when I see somebody come in and they're like, hey, I've done a good job. I have a Roth, I have an IRA, I have a non-qualified account.
0: Perfect.
1: But the investments inside there don't match, or they're all the same. Yeah. And I'm like, what?
0: Yeah, there are some investment firms that every portfolio is exactly the same model. It's computer generated, traded every month, causing taxation in the personal accounts. It's hard to watch.
1: It is. And like, if that's the goal, is to be just cheap and automated, that's what you're going to get. They're not going to get the tax planning, because it's going to take somebody that knows you, your family, how it all works together,
0: mm-hmm.
1: so that we can tell you what's right for you.
0: Yes, so imagine that we have to start with where you are. We call that your unique financial fingerprint. That's where you start. Then we build from there. Taxes are part of it.
1: Yep.
0: Now, we're affiliated with Daniel Allen Tax, does tax prep here, helps us with tax calculations, and helps our clients some with the situations that we need to deal with. It's just tax prep, nothing too fancy. But then we have Acres Financial Group applying the planning. Planning and tax planning is a big deal, but that's all part of financial planning.
1: Yep.
0: We need estate planning, financial planning, insurance planning. We got to plan your cash flow, plan what's going on for college, plan what's going on for paying your mortgage off, all kinds of things that we've really got to get into.
1: I love seeing when people just first retire and they're finally like just baffled by all the stuff that they had to do.
0: Yeah.
1: And luckily we were able to get them to just do it once and take some of that unknown, because we do it all the time for people. But I always see them and they're like, oh, what is all this stuff happening?
0: This last week I had this very successful couple, right? They're so busy, too busy for me, right? And then they finally got them in front of me. I've done little Zooms and stuff, kept asking for information. And then in a meeting, a two-hour meeting, we went through all the needed things. And they're like, yes, yes, yes, yes, yes, yes. I mean, all the stuff we need to do was wills, life insurance, in portfolios, design them together, bring four different styles of accounts out, fund 529s, make sure the investments are changed, 401k, change investments inside because they checked the box, beneficiary, make sure they're all lined up. That was just, and so we wrote this big list, and I'm like, you have to give me one time a month for a while as we get through this, and my team of planners will help you follow through. And then a year from now, all the fundamentals of planning will be done, and you can keep going at 100 miles an hour like you guys are doing by letting us handle the rest. And it's a great long-term relationship as long as we can get them started. And that's been a battle for almost a year. I'm getting to a point where they finally got me the right information so we can then start saying, yes, do this, yes, do that.
1: And it's like the whole elephant theory, right? Like, mm-hmm. everything that you just said, I'm sure in that first meeting, they're like, what?
0: And
1: that's why we give them something to take with them so they can remember, hey, remember all that stuff we just said? Well, we wrote it down.
0: Yeah. And you do this, we'll do the rest.
1: Yes.
0: How about this one, Alex? When it comes to Roth conversion, have you seen someone do it on their own?
1: Yeah.
0: And tell me good or bad story. What kind of story do you have?
1: So last year, I had a client that was supposed to do a Roth contribution.
0: Yeah.
1: And instead did a Roth conversion.
0: How they did that?
1: I don't.
0: They just on the.
1: Yeah, they took
0: they're online, like click their account or something?
1: Yeah, they did it at Fidelity.
0: Okay.
1: And he says contribution. I thought, and he meant conversion. So it was like the two words are so very similar,
0: right,
1: that it blew up our tax plan.
0: Yeah.
1: Because I didn't think there was that much more taxable income.
0: Right.
1: And it escalated and we hit an IRMA level. So.
0: Yeah. I have a couple of situations where the other advisors, they're in law, like it's one of their relatives, so they can't leave it there. And so I have to say, okay, this is what I want you to do this year. Convert 10,000 or 12 or 20, whatever the number is. Then they got to go over there, make sure they convert. And then that advisor said, oh, you don't want to do that. You need to do 25. But they never told them about the investments I have. They haven't told them the real tax plan. So I don't know where the person is grabbing this number from. It's sort of just a thing happening. But sometimes people will convert and say, oh, I'll just convert the whole thing. And we really mean just convert 30 to 4,000. If you convert over, you start triggering other things. Now, IRMA, that's when your Medicare is means tested. If you go $1 over a limit, you pay higher Medicare 2 years from now for a year. So $1 over.
1: Do you do your tax planning based on bracket or IRMA level?
0: Well, there's two great answers to that. One is this, is do we care? Does the Medicare premium change our life? At a 220 level and above, at $300,000, $400,000, $500,000 level for clients, that is a one-time, one-year thing. If I do a Roth conversion of $600,000, $700,000 and bring my RMD down where I'm under IRMA for life, I'll pay IRMA for a year and get us under, or IRMA for 3 years, because I know they're going to be at this high bracket forever.
1: Yeah, and if we do go to above the IRMA level, I tell people to just make an appointment, see if they'll waive it.
0: Well, there's eight reasons they can waive it with the SSA 44 form. A lot of them all tied to that last year of work and the sudden situations. Usually if a spouse dies, you might be able to get it to waive some. It doesn't hurt to try.
1: Yeah, and I don't want to say anything bad about Social Security, but the answers sometimes vary based on who picks up the phone or who you sit in front of.
0: And no means no is easier than saying yes. Yes means they got to do things about it. But generally, this idea of converting on your own, we would really recommend having someone that's looking at the investments, picking the investment to use for conversion. Second thing would be taxes, when you're going to, and then when you're going to do it during the year, planning that all out. We do a lot of conversion in the fall, so we know what your income is, so we make sure we can do it. With the new rules, we can't undo it. Roth conversions have to be done in a calendar year. That's where you take money out of an IRA or 401k and then convert it to your Roth IRA.
1: Now, it's important that you make that Maryland state estimated tax payment in the calendar year so that you can get deduction.
0: Yeah, deduction works nice. So the warning that we're giving people is, it's like doing things at home. It's almost like work projects. Have you ever done work projects at home, Alex?
1: Yes.
0: And a lot of them are good at, right?
1: Not at first.
0: But is it done quickly? Is it done efficiently? Could it have been done better maybe if you had someone that was an expert at it?
1: Yeah.
0: But it costs money, right?
1: Right.
0: Yeah. And so is it worth the money is a question. I think Roth conversion is worth the money to have an advisor guide you.
1: It's a big deal. Like, you wouldn't go get surgery without talking to a second doctor. I mean, typically not, right?
0: If I read the brochure, I'm good. I saw it on YouTube.
1: I'll
0: I'm good.
1: That?
0: No.
1: But it's worth looking
0: at. That's a joke I have my family all the time. Hey, it's on YouTube. Like, we can do the surgery. No.
1: I mean, at my house is a little bit different because I do those home projects and my wife is medical.
0: Yeah.
1: So sometimes I'm like, hey, can you stitch this up? She's like,
0: All right, so the idea is we have a warning about the Roth conversions on your own. We want you to be working with an advisor to help you do these things over time. We don't want to do all of them at one time and make you in 1 year jump brackets up where you pay higher and higher taxes, because that really doesn't win mathematically.
1: Correct.
0: So if you're already in a high, high bracket, it might make sense. But if you're in a 12 or 22% bracket, maximizing your bracket would be our thought.
1: And it doesn't always make sense. So you have to know, like, well why would that help me? Because if you're always going to be in that bracket and your money's, you know, you're giving to charity, this or that, like, then you might be in a good spot or you might be too late.
0: Right. So if you're giving to charity, having deferred money and giving up to $105,000 a year during RMD and you send that to charity, you don't use the money anyway. Why Roth convert? If you have no beneficiaries to give money to, it's going to go to charity. Why Roth convert?
1: Correct. And then you can cut the taxes out completely, but the goal is still the same, right? The net amount of taxes over a lifetime for the family. And that is my favorite thing to figure out.
0: And that is just working with an advisor and guiding yourself through it. So today we try to explain the basics of Roth. That was the first quarter. If you ever want to go on our website at acresfinancialgroup.com and check out these past shows, and you can find out on there and listen to that first quarter about what a Roth is. Then we talk more and more about the Roth IRA and the importance of why we got to make big decisions while we're married before someone might pass away. 62% of us will retire single, and that's going to be at a higher tax bracket. So we got to make sure we make long-term wise decisions. A lifetime of taxes, let's pay less.
1: Yeah, I mean, that's a great goal. Mm-hmm. That's that value, right?
0: Yep.
1: Like we have to deliver a value for our clients.
0: Mm-hmm.
1: And if I can cut your taxes by 10%, say that's pretty valuable.
0: I love the value being the fact that they're retired, they're winning, they walk in, they're enjoying retirement, and they know they're okay. They're not taking extraordinary risk where they're worried about their money. They know they're okay no matter what comes at them. That's very important to me.
1: Yes.
0: Now that's huge. Sometimes that means we might not be the highest rate of return last week, but we're going to build a portfolio designed to make this money last a lifetime.
1: Yeah. I mean, I want to see you every year. So
0: absolutely. We've covered all these things. I'll never pay taxes again is the topic for today. Make sure you have considered this. The younger you are, get some money into a Roth. As we get older, we need to see how to make this makes the most sense for you. We got to make sure we do the best. We do look forward to meeting with you. 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
6: Breaking news this hour from townhall.com. I'm Michael Harrington. Vice President J.D. Vance and senior Iranian officials are beginning formal negotiations at this hour over Tehran's nuclear program, building out the fragile interim deal to end the war in Iran and keeping the Strait of Hormuz open. The framework was signed last week, and now top American and Iranian negotiators are in a 60-day sprint to reach an agreement on the technical details that hold massive implications for the world economy and for global security. Counting down to the midterm elections, and House Speaker Mike Johnson says Democrats are lurching to the left.
7: This is not a contract with America here. This is a contrast for America. And what it boils down to in its simplest terms is it's a contrast between common sense, Republicans, and crazy. And these people give us new illustrations and exhibits every day to show how crazy they've become.
6: All 435 House seats are up, while about one-third of the Senate seats are also on the line. In the wake of a recent incident in Massachusetts, there are growing concerns that gun laws can affect an armed citizen's ability to respond in the critical moments of a mass shooting.
8: The Cambridge, Massachusetts mass shooting has spotlighted how state-imposed magazine capacity limits may affect an armed citizen's ability to respond. Investigators say shooter Tyler Brown illegally obtained a banned rifle and fired about 60 rounds. An ex-Marine with a valid carry permit who intervened alongside a Massachusetts state trooper was limited to 8 rounds from his handgun under state law. The trooper, exempt from the limits, helped return fire, and together they stopped the attack. John Scott reporting.
6: France is putting emergency services and military forces on wildfire alert because of a heat wave affecting parts of Europe. About a quarter of France is under a heat red alert today. Temperatures expected to go to 104. More on these stories at townhall.com.
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6: Russian bombs have struck an apartment building in the Ukrainian city of Kharkiv. Authorities say the bombardment killed at least one person and injured nine others, including a child. One body pulled from the rubble hours after the attack. A Russian drone hit a civilian car in Kharkiv on Friday in a strike that killed a man and wounded a woman. Moscow hasn't commented on the attacks. Ukraine's Air Force says it shot down 92 of 99 Russian drones that were launched. Russian air defenses repelled a drone attack on an oil refinery in western Siberia. Bolivian President Rodrigo Paz has declared a state of emergency to empower the military to remove roadblocks set up by anti-government protesters. The move this weekend aims to restore freedom and supply lines in cities like La Paz, which have faced fuel and food shortages. The blockades have led to some violent clashes, arrests, and injuries over the past 5 weeks in Bolivia. News and analysis at townhall.com. President Trump is showcasing the new Air Force One.
11: The former Qatari-owned jumbo jet has the robin's egg blue exterior of the old plane with the underbelly painted navy blue with a red stripe above it. The tail has a massive American flag on it.
12: This plane was transformed into a flying White House at a level of luxury that nobody's ever seen before.
11: President Trump spoke after stepping off the new plane at Andrews Air Force Base. He confirmed he would be taking the new jet to the NATO summit in Turkey next month. This is a so-called bridge jet until a new Air Force One arrives from Boeing in about 2 years. Ed Donahue, Washington.
6: Today is Sunday, June the 21st, and some notable people are celebrating a birthday today, including actress Meredith Baxter. She is 79 years old. Golfer Scotty Scheffler, 30 years old. He's playing the U.S. Open today. Singer Rebecca Black is 29. 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
13: On the Fox 45 Weather Authority team, I'm meteorologist Justin Chambers. Waking up mild for your first day of summer. Also, happy Father's Day. Sunday looking good for the afternoon. Highs in the mid to upper 80s, still not as humid. We're tracking storms, however, with more humidity on Monday. From the Fox 45 Weather Authority, I'm meteorologist Justin Chambers for Talk Radio 680 WCBM.
14: Over the next few minutes, we're going to turn our eyes to the market and how to control the uncontrollable. Brian Herbert is a financial and tax planner and a five-star wealth management award winner with ProStatus Financial right here in Maryland. 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
15: It's the consistency. 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
18: 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Mike Kinnett is here. Ryan Herbert is here. We're going to talk some retirement today and see if we can help you with your concerns. Mike, how are you doing today?
19: Good morning, my friend. How the heck are you?
18: I'm good. We're zipping through summer. We're almost to 4th of July. It's Father's Day weekend. I'm feeling pretty good right now.
19: Well, and Father's Day weekend, that's a big thing. I mean, it's the one day a year that I can usually convince my boys to actually go play golf with me.
18: Okay.
19: You know, my younger son, he has this love-hate relationship with outdoor activity. And he's very much one of those nerdy little kids. He loves to read. I think he reads like 250, 300 books a year.
18: Oh my gosh.
19: Yes. I mean, he's just a prolific reader. He loves to do, you know, the online gaming stuff and all that. And
18: yeah.
19: He hangs out with a whole group of friends from all over the world. But man, to get him out there to hit golf balls with, man, he's a decent golfer. He just hates the sun.
18: Interesting.
19: He just hates being out in the sun, yeah.
18: I went golfing with my father-in-law for the very first time, and I remember, and I beat the crap out of him, and he looked at me and he goes, "You don't play father-in-law golf, do you?"
19: So Ryan, you got little ones. What are you doing with yours?
15: So, you know, Father's Day is normally a day in my family where I'm the one responsible for everything that day, you know.
19: Okay, so just as a side note, because Meredith does not listen to this, isn't that pretty much every day?
15: Sometimes. I handle all the sports stuff, but, you know, Saturday is the day where, you know, everybody wants to go out on the boat. So, you know, who's responsible for making sure the boat's ready? Who's responsible for packing the cooler? Who's responsible for all that stuff? Who's responsible for driving the boat? And then, you know, you want to have a cookout on Father's Day or steam crabs on Father's Day. Who's the one who does all that? And so I joke that, hey, yeah, Father's Day is the day where I get to do extra work.
18: There you go. You
15: know, but this year we're going to be out of the country. We're going to be in Portugal with my father, kind of celebrating my father's 70th birthday. And
18: nice.
15: Meredith has planned the entire day. And I asked her a question yesterday about what we're doing. And she just kind of gave me this look like, you idiot, I sent you the itinerary. You know, you've had months to look at it and you're just now asking me. I'm not even going to talk to you. So.
19: But, love it. Okay, now, in defense of her, she does an incredible job planning your vacation.
15: She absolutely does. But, you know, yeah. I told her, I said, you think I have time to look at Google spreadsheets during the week when I'm busy at work? But hey, you know, it's going to be a great time. It's going to be a great Father's Day. And, let's get started here.
18: We need to create Ryan an app. It's the Ryan app, and everything that Ryan needs to know is in the app. And then the wife can just say, will you look at your app? And then you'll be fine. Everything will be good.
19: All right.
18: Well, we want you to enjoy your retirement, and that is why we are here today. So when the concerns come up, it's time to sit down and talk to somebody. And we want you to talk to the team at ProStatus Financial. So I'm going to quote here from one of Mike's favorite sources here. It's Morningstar. Okay. So this was interesting, though. Morningstar had some kind of research here, and it said 70% of retirement plans that fail because of losses or a mistake that happens in the first 5 years of retirement. So, Mike, what is it about the first 5 years that is so vital and so important? Do you agree with this, or what do you see here?
19: All right, so let's talk about Morningstar first.
18: Okay, let's get this out of the way.
19: So let's get the Morningstar thing out of the way first. Now, okay, the article itself feels very much like fear-mongering, but let's set that aside for just a minute.
18: Okay.
19: So Morningstar is this research group, and they go out, and traditionally they looked at mutual funds. In the old days, it was all about mutual funds. mutual funds. And then as the investment world has expanded, they do ETFs and stuff, and they rate things on the scale of 1 to 5. 1-star rating is kind of bad, and 5-star ratings is kind of good. And they talk extensively about all these 5-star funds that you should be invested in. And then as they're explaining to it, what they're doing is they're looking at past performance to dictate which gets 5-star ratings. Because when you look at 5-star ratings, you know, everything that was 5-star in 2007, by the time you got to be the end of 2008, they're all 1-star, right? So you shouldn't have owned them in 2008, but you should have owned them in 2007. Mm-hmm. And I always describe Morningstar analysis as a little bit like this. You're driving along the coastline of California, Highway 1, just overlooking the cliffs, overlooking the ocean, and it's so beautiful, and you're looking in your rearview mirror, and you can see how beautiful it is just as you go right over the cliff, because you're supposed to make a left turn. So that's a little bit about Morningstar, because they tell you how wonderful these funds are and how you should invest in them. And at the bottom of every page, it says past performance is no indication of future result. And yet their entire analysis is based upon past performance is an indication of future result. So having gotten that off my chest.
20: Okay.
19: The other thing I hate about them is they say, look at this fund. It's done really well over 10 years. And anybody who only looks at a 10-year period of time to make the decision, those people are under age 50, because 10 years is nothing to them. Once you get to be 60 years old-ish and you're thinking that, hey, I might actually need to use my money, all of a sudden 10 years is not the time period you want to be looking at. Certainly not as to make the decision. You need to be looking at 1, 3, 5, 10, 20, 30, 40. So this whole thing about Morningstar is saying that, you know, the first 5 years, the first 8 years, yeah, you have to pay attention. Our experience has been that, at least for the clients coming in to our side of the equation, you know, when they come in, the first thing they want to do is sit down and figure out, do we have enough money? And obviously the number one fear is running out of money. So, you know, for Ryan and myself and our team here, the most important aspect of it is, let's figure out the budget. Let's figure out how much money you need. And for the most part, our position is whatever you're spending now, you're going to need to continue to spend. And we want to give you a little bit of buffer zone, because the honey-do list and the bucket list and the round to it list. So we want you to be able to spend a little bit more than you think. And historically, we find the first 5 to 7 years, you know, people retire 60-ish, and you typically spend more money than you expected between 60 and 70, sometimes 70-ish, right? And ish is important, but sometime in your 70 to 75, all of a sudden you start slowing down a little bit. Nap time becomes part of your day. Maybe, you know, a little bit of concerns to make it to the bathroom on time. So you stop spending, you start spending a little bit less money sometime in your early to mid-70s. And by the time you get to the mid to late 70s, it's all about making to the bathroom on time. And can I get a second nap in, right? I mean, it's just incredible. So, and your spending slows down a lot. And then sometime in your mid to late 80s, all of a sudden your medical expenses start pushing you back out. So you do this kind of up and down spending pattern. But for us, it's figuring out, how do we get that income stream to the point where we've diversified the income stream, so you have multiple buckets of money coming in for your income purposes. And we've diversified the sources, so it's not just everything coming in from Social Security or pension or an annuity or the stock market or bonds or CDs, but you actually have a diversified income portfolio, and you have a diversified taxable buckets of income, because we want to make sure that we're taking the right amount of money out of each bucket that's taxable. So we want to take some from Social Security, right? We're going to know, we know how to treat that tax-wise. We know how much we can take out of your IRAs and how to treat that tax-wise. We know how much is going to come out of capital gains. And we want to balance all those to keep you in the lowest tax bracket possible. And that conversation is always the first conversation. And if you haven't had that conversation with your advisor, or if you're thinking about having that conversation with somebody, trying to figure out the income, pick up the phone and give us a call at 866-597-1040. 866-597-1040. Sit down with Ryan, myself, and our team. 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Give us a call, 866-597-1040.
18: 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Well, the people at MarketWatch say, before you do that, you shouldn't assume too much. 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
2: 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All right, so my mom said when you point a finger at somebody, take a look. There's three fingers pointing back at you. And I said, oh, okay, that's mom wisdom right there. She also said, don't assume, Randy, you'll make an ass out of you and me. And I said, Mom. Okay. So the assumptions. Market Watch says that when we make a 401k to Roth conversion, we're making too many assumptions. You assume the taxes are going up. You assume how long you're going to live. You assume what your investment returns will be. And you assume that inflation will go up. That's too many assumptions, according to Market Watch. So you need to be careful with this. Mike, do you agree? I mean, the alternative is do nothing, and maybe that's assuming something too. Talk to me about this and how you figure out when to do a Roth conversion.
3: So it sounds like we have two articles in a row written by people that work for big box financial firms. You know, these guys that have broker-dealer relationships that have to sell certain products because their vice president made a deal with some company to sell X amount of their products. So now they're pushing that product down to the line to the vice president of sales, who gives it to the regional manager, who gives it to the branch manager, who gives it to the office manager, who forces the financial advisor on staff to sell some particular product or not. So you're right. All retirement planning has to make some assumptions. You have to assume a rate of return. Now, you can choose to assume a rate of return 12, 15, 20% because the market has done that in certain periods of time. Or you can assume a 6 to 8% rate of return because that's what the market's basically done since 2000, right? You can make assumptions. And you have to choose how aggressive you want to be on that assumption. You have to make an assumption of how old you're going to die. So, for example, when should you collect Social Security? Well, one of the assumptions you have to make is, are you going to live long enough to recoup the delay, right? Because if you take Social Security at 62 and you live past 71, well, you probably took it too early. But if you take it at 70 and you don't make it to 81, you probably took it too late. But you have to make an assumption. Your mom's absolutely right. That ass out of you and me. Mm-hmm. You have to make the assumption. I mean, you know, I'm Hispanic and no person in my life, no family member on my side of the family has ever made it past 75. Well, I don't smoke three packs of cigarettes a day. I don't drink a quart of vodka a day. So I probably have more than 75 in my life. My wife, on the other hand, no, she doesn't drink she doesn't drink a quart of vodka or smoke three packs of cigarettes.
4: I knew it.
3: But my wife, on the other hand, she's Norwegian.
2: Oh, she'll live forever.
3: Yeah, they live forever. Her family lives to be, you know, 90 and 100.
2: Yep.
3: And so, you know, we have to make an assumption for her that 95 to 100 years old is reasonable. We have to make an assumption for me that, you know, 85 to 95 is reasonable. So when we're doing our plans, we plan everything to 95. Mm-hmm. And, you know, I'd rather have enough money to get you to 95 and not need it than only plan for you to live to 80 and you to live to 95. That would be a disaster. So, you know, you have to find that happy medium. And that's why part of our job is to hold your hand, to force you across the street, you know, to spend some money, but also to hold your hand to keep you from running across the street and spending too much. So coming back to the Roth thing, you know, yeah, you have to make assumptions. Here's my philosophy on that. Let's assume the tax rates are going to remain flat. Well, then it probably makes sense to do Roth conversions. You know, just on that assumption, Roth conversions make sense because, so yeah, you pay tax today, you pay tax tomorrow. It's the same tax bracket. What difference does it make? There's some time value of money and there's money going to your kids down the road. But yeah, let's assume tax rates are going to go up. Well, then it definitely makes better sense to do Roth conversions at a lower tax rate than a higher tax rate. Mm-hmm. Obviously, you know, we're looking at it in a vacuum. The only time Roth conversions don't make sense is if you truly think tax rates are going to go down. Now, you still have to make the assumption that tax rates are going to go down, but either way, you have to make an assumption. Either A, they're going to stay flat, B, they're going to go up, or C, they're going to go down. Well, given the fact that we are now more in debt than we've ever been in before, we have a weakening dollar because of losing the petro reserve, we're only going to see our deficit continue to increase. We're only going to see interest rates continue to be high. You know, this whole idea that the Federal Reserve is going to get interest rates down to 0% so we can get 3% loans again for our homes, that's a huge assumption on people's part. So, yeah, you got to make an assumption. You have to make an assumption of how long you're going to live, right? Because you know what? You know what you should do today? If you think you're going to die tomorrow, you should go spend all your retirement money this week because you're going to die tomorrow anyways. But, you know, you make an assumption that you're going to need the money for some period of time. Right. And you don't assume you're going to live to be 100, but you assume you're going to live to be, you know, look, my family's lived to be 75, 80. I should be able to be 75 to 80. I take much better care of myself than my family, so I should be 80 to 85. You know, if your family history is riddled with early deaths, everybody dies in their 50s and 60s, and you've had nothing but health problems, fine. Well, don't make the assumption you live to be 95. You still should plan to 95, but yes, you have to make an assumption how long you're going to live. Everything that you do is an assumption. You assume when you come to, when you go through a green light, that the people at the red lights are going to stop at the red lights, and we know they don't because people get T-boned all the time. So this whole idea of don't do anything, basically paralysis by analysis, because you don't know the certainty of everything, you can't do anything. That is what we call in our practice, our specific practice, we call that stupid crap. And that is that noise, that financial noise that drives us crazy because it's all over the place. I mean, the market's up 800 points today, and this is the reason why. You know, the Iran war and the oil prices. You know, oil prices came down. That's why the market went up. Well, the oil prices went up. That's why the market down. Well, the market went, you know, the oil prices went down, but the market went down because now we have fear that there's going to be a glut of oil. But yesterday, the market went up because oil prices were going down. I mean, the noise out there is insane, and that's why we tell people all the time, let's take all that off the table. If you create a plan, and Ryan has said this 1,000 times to Sunday, fail to plan, plan to fail, right? So if you create a written financial plan and you have created your income streams and you know exactly where your income is going to come from, you know exactly how much you're assuming your rate of returns are going to be, and they're reasonable, and you know what you're paying in fees, and you know what your Medicare and your long-term care plan is going to be, and you know what your Social Security plan is going to be, and you know what your tax plan is going to be. By having a concrete plan in place, it takes all that noise right off the table. We don't have to look at stupid crap like Morningstar that says, well, you know, maybe these returns, or maybe you're spending too much money, or is it the 5% rule, or the 6% rule, or the 4% rule, or, you know, what about my kid? Stop that noise. Stop with that insanity. What was it? Susan Powder, right? Susan Powder, stop the insanity, right? Mm-hmm. Pick up the phone, give us a call, 866-597-1040, 866-597-1040. Sit down, let us create a retirement plan. We will show you how to create income streams. We will talk to you about fees. We'll talk to you about long-term care. We'll talk to you about estate planning. We're going to talk to you about taxes. By having that plan in place, it alleviates all the stress related to the assumptions and the noise we hear out in social media and, quite frankly, the talking heads on television every single day. Pick up the phone, 866-597-1040.
2: Ryan, one of the things that I think all of us wonder about when it comes to sitting down with a financial advisor is like, you've got all this information that I don't know about, and you're going to tell me what stocks are going to work great and what stocks aren't and where the market's going. And you've got that crystal ball, I understand, right? So all these assumptions that we make, we don't have to worry about that, right?
4: I do have a crystal ball. Mike gave it to me years ago when I passed my stockbroker exam, air quotes there. And then, you know, I had a daughter. She came to the office, knocked it over, and now it's just an eight ball. It says yes, no, maybe, try again later. You know, it's not as if, you know, Mike or I or any financial advisor has access to something that you can't get yourself. It's not as if I do something that is exclusive to me and I'm right 100% of the time, because if I was right 100% of the time, I wouldn't be here doing this radio program. I'd own an island, you know.
3: Would you let me come
5: come hang out?
4: Maybe. I'd own an island somewhere, and that's where I'd be, because I'd be right 100% of the time. I'd know exactly when to buy a stock, exactly when to sell it, exactly what the stock market's going to do, and I'd have so much money I wouldn't know what to do with it. You know, and so using a financial advisor is using them for the experience of what they have seen. You know, everybody's situation is different, but there are parts of everybody's situation that is very similar. And so when you're using a financial advisor, you're using them for their knowledge, you're using them for their experience. You know, and for me, it is the way that we can convey

0: it the way you want to be. Worst case scenario, let's look at taxes. You know, when we talk about Roth conversions, every single time I ever bring up Roth conversions to potential clients or prospective clients is I've asked my CPA, I've asked my tax person about it, and they kind of give me a non-answer. They say it's not for me, but they don't explain it. Whenever I ask my financial advisor, it's kind of the same thing. Well, you know, it could be a good idea for you, but we suggest you go talk to your tax person because they can't give you that tax advice. And so one of the things that does make us different is, you know, I'm going to ask for a bunch of information from you ahead of time. I'm going to want to see your statements. I'm going to want to see your tax return so we can put together a best case scenario, worst case scenario projection for you that is actually your information. Looking at Roth conversions, here's how much we think you could convert and here's why. And when we do these projections, I always tell people, I don't know what is going to happen with taxes. It is my belief that they're going to go up because all we have done as a country is spend more money on our credit cards and reduce the amount of income that we're making. That cannot continue forever. Taxes at some point have to go up in the future. But let's just assume, for argument's sake, taxes stay the same for the next 20, 30, 40 years, however long it is until I kill you off in my plan at 95. And by doing that,
1: and by the way, we know people that can help if we need to do that.
0: and by doing this, what I'm showing you is that if nothing changes, if the tax rates stay the same for the next 30 or 40 years, here's how much money you're going to pay in taxes. Then I show you, if tax rates stay the same for the next 30 or 40 years, but we use tax planning, we use Roth conversions, we talk about using life insurance for tax planning, all the various ways we can do tax planning, here's how much money you can save in taxes. So I'll show you, here's how much you'll save. And the one certainty that I know is that at some point, you and your significant other are going to die. At some point, there's going to be money left over, potentially, for your kids. If that happens, here's how much money we're saving the kids in taxes as well. And it's black and white data. It's very clear and it's very concise. And it's information that you get to take home with you. It's not something I'm going to show you and then say, oh, you can't have that. You know, that commercial with that man on the with the fishing rod and the dollar. Oh, you almost had it. You got to be quicker than that. it's not like that. You know, it's information you're going to be able to take home and read and interpret and think about whether or not you want to make the decision to work with us or whether or not you want to keep doing it on your own or working with your other advisor.
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3: Fox 45 Weather Authority team. I'm meteorologist Justin Chambers, starting your Sunday off mild with temperatures in the 60s. Look for warmer conditions for the afternoon, mid to upper 80s, slightly above average for this time of year, but staying mainly dry. We are tracking our next weather maker that's coming in on Monday. That'll put us into weather alert mode as we'll see showers and storms develop on Monday into the afternoon and evening. From the Fox 45 Weather Authority, I'm meteorologist Justin Chambers for Talk Radio 680 WCBM.
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2: 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Mike Kinnett is here. Ryan Herbert is here. We're going to talk some retirement today and see if we can help you with your concerns. Mike, how are you doing today?
3: Good morning, my friend. How the heck are you?
2: I'm good. We're zipping through summer. We're almost to 4th of July. It's Father's Day weekend. I'm feeling pretty good right now.
3: Well, and Father's Day weekend, that's a big thing. I mean, it's the one day a year that I can usually convince my boys to actually go play golf with me.
2: Okay.
3: You know, my younger son, he has this love-hate relationship with outdoor activity. And he's very much a one of those nerdy little kids. He loves to read. I think he reads like 250, 300 books a year.
2: Oh my gosh.
3: Yes. I mean, he's just a prolific reader. He loves to do, you know, the online gaming stuff and all that. And
2: yeah.
3: He hangs out with a whole group of friends from all over the world. But man, to get him out there to hit golf balls with me, and he's a decent golfer. He just hates the sun.
2: Interesting.
3: He just hates being out in the sun, yeah.
2: I went golfing with my father-in-law for the very first time, and I remember, and I beat the crap out of him, and he looked at me and he goes, "You don't play father-in-law golf, do you?"
3: So Ryan, you got little ones. What are you doing with yours?
4: So, you know, Father's Day is normally a day in my family where I'm the one responsible for everything that day, you know.
3: Okay, so just as a side note, because Meredith does not listen to this, isn't that pretty much every day?
4: Sometimes. I handle all the sports stuff, but, you know, Saturday is the day where, you know, everybody wants to go out on the boat. So, you know, who's responsible for making sure the boat's ready? Who's responsible for packing the cooler? Who's responsible for all that stuff? Who's responsible for driving the boat? And then, you know, you want to have a cookout on Father's Day or steam crabs on Father's Day. Who's the one who does all that? And so I joke that, hey, yeah, Father's Day is the day where I get to do extra work.
2: There you go. You know,
4: but this year we're going to be out of the country. We're going to be in Portugal with my father, kind of celebrating my father's 70th birthday. And
2: nice.
4: Meredith has planned the entire day. And I asked her a question yesterday about what we're doing. And she just kind of gave me this look like, you idiot, I sent you the itinerary. You know, you've had months to look at it and you're just now asking me. I'm not even going to talk to you. So.
3: But, okay, now, in defense of her, she does an incredible job planning your vacation.
4: She absolutely does. But, you know, yeah. I told her, I said, you think I have time to look at Google spreadsheets during the week when I'm busy at work? But hey, you know, it's going to be a great time. It's going to be a great Father's Day. And, let's get started here.
2: We need to create Ryan an app. It's the Ryan app, and everything that Ryan needs to know is in the app. And then the wife can just say, will you look at your app? And then you'll be fine. Everything will be good.
3: All right. There you go.
2: Well, we want you to enjoy your retirement, and that is why we are here today. So when the concerns come up, it's time to sit down and talk to somebody. And we want you to talk to the team at ProStatus Financial. So I'm going to quote here from one of Mike's favorite sources here. It's Morningstar. Okay. So this was interesting, though. Morningstar had some kind of research here, and it said 70% of retirement plans that fail because of losses or a mistake that happens in the first 5 years of retirement. So, Mike, what is it about the first 5 years that is so vital and so important? Do you agree with this, or what do you see here?
3: All right, so let's talk about Morningstar first.
2: Okay, let's get this out of the way.
3: So let's get the Morningstar thing out of the way first. Now, okay, the article itself feels very much like fear-mongering, but let's set that aside for just a minute.
2: Okay.
3: So Morningstar is this research group, and they go out, and traditionally they looked at mutual funds. In the old days, it was all about mutual funds, and then as the investment world has expanded, they do ETFs and stuff, and they rate things on the scale of 1 to 5. 1-star rating is kind of bad. And 5-star ratings is kind of good. And they talk extensively about all these 5-star funds that you should be invested in. And then as they're explaining to it, what they're doing is they're looking at past performance to dictate which gets five-star ratings. Because when you look at five-star ratings, you know, everything that was five-star in 2007, by the time you got to be end of 2008, they're all one-star, right? So you shouldn't have owned them in 2008, but you should have owned them in 2007. Mm-hmm. And I always describe Morningstar analysis as a little bit like this. You're driving along the coastline of California, Highway 1, just overlooking the cliffs, overlooking the ocean, and it's so beautiful, and you're looking in your rearview mirror, and you can see how beautiful it is just as you go right over the cliff because you're supposed to make a left turn. So that's a little bit about Morningstar, because they tell you how wonderful these funds are and how you should invest in them. And at the bottom of every page, it says past performance is no indication of future result. And yet their entire analysis is based upon past performance is an indication of future results. So having gotten that off my chest.
2: Okay.
3: The other thing I hate about them is they say, look at this fund. It's done really well over 10 years. And anybody who only looks at a 10-year period of time to make the decision, those people are under age 50, because 10 years is nothing to them. Once you get to be 60 years old-ish and you're thinking that, hey, I might actually need to use my money, all of a sudden 10 years is not the time period you want to be looking at. Certainly not as to make the decision. You need to be looking at 1, 3, 5, 10, 20, 30, 40. So this whole thing about Morningstar is saying that, you know, the first 5 years, the first 8 years, yeah, you have to pay attention. Our experience has been that, at least for the clients coming into our side of the equation, you know, when they come in, the first thing they want to do is sit down and figure out, do we have enough money? And obviously the number one fear is running out of money. So, you know, for Ryan and myself and our team here, the most important aspect of it is let's figure out the budget. Let's figure out how much money you need. And for the most part, our position is whatever you're spending now, you're going to need to continue to spend. And we want to give you a little bit of buffer zone, because the honey-do list and the bucket list and the round to it list. So we want you to be able to spend a little bit more than you think. And historically, we find the first 5 to 7 years, you know, people retire 60-ish, and you typically spend more money than you expected between 60 and 70, sometimes 70-ish, right? And ish is important, but sometime in your 70 to 75, all of a sudden you start slowing down a little bit. Nap time becomes part of your day. Maybe, you know, a little bit of concerns making to the bathroom on time. So you stop spending, you start spending a little bit less money sometime in your early to mid 70s. By the time you get to the mid to late 70s, it's all about making to the bathroom on time and can I get a second nap in, right? I mean, it's just incredible. So and your spending slows down a lot, and then sometime in your mid to late 80s, all of a sudden your medical expenses start pushing you back out. So you do this kind of up and down spending pattern. But for us, it's figuring out how do we get that income stream to the point where we've diversified the income stream, so you have multiple buckets of money coming in for your income purposes, and we've diversified the sources, so it's not just everything coming in from Social Security or pension or an annuity or the stock market or bonds or CDs, but you actually have a diversified income portfolio, and you have a diversified taxable buckets of income, because we want to make sure that we're taking the right amount of money out of each bucket that's taxable. So we want to take some from Social Security, right? We know how to treat that tax-wise. We know how much we can take out of your IRAs and how to treat that tax-wise. We know how much is going to come out of capital gains. And we want to balance all those to keep you in the lowest tax bracket possible. And that conversation is always the first conversation. And if you haven't had that conversation with your advisor, or if you're thinking about having that conversation with somebody trying to figure out the income, pick up the phone and give us a call at 866-597-1040, 866-597-1040. Sit down with Ryan, myself, and our team. 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
9: This is your president. 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
2: 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Mike Kinnett is here. Ryan Herbert is here. And it's Father's Day weekend, so we're going to do a little Father's Day fun stuff here. And we talked a little bit about that earlier in the show. Hope you have the opportunity to hang out with your dad a little bit. And if dad is gone, hope you have some great memories of that and you can kick around those as you get together with family. There's a restaurant, guys, in Mobile, Alabama. It's an oyster restaurant, and they've had a sign up there for years. And it says, if you're 80 and you bring in your dad, you eat free. Not too many people have taken up on that one, but Jimmy and Jim Rush finally got there.
16: Every year we ask them about the sign, and they tell us every year, waiting on us to come in. So it finally happened.
17: We had oysters, we had everybody there, and we really, really had a good time.
16: We finally did it. We had a great party. I don't think I could have had a better 80th birthday.
2: There you go. All right, there's one for you, Mike. You'll be 99 years old, and your kids will bring you in for a free meal when they're 80. What do you think?
3: All I'm thinking about is how safe is it for a 99-year-old to be eating raw oysters? Is that the wrong way to consider that? Is that the wrong way to be thinking about that?
4: I mean, I would argue that they're 99 years old. They've lived a life. What have they got to lose?
3: Oh, okay. A good point. Good point. What a wonderful story. But it does raise the question about longevity, right? I mean, yeah. With science being the way it is and with medicine being the way it is, and especially with the information that's out there for the consumer, you know, people are taking a little bit better care of themselves. Not everybody, but people are taking care of themselves a little bit better. And we are seeing people living longer, certainly into their late 80s and early 90s, if not 95. So I think the longevity issue is so important, and that people frequently overlook. And they overlook it from two different perspectives. One, they worry about living too long and running out of money, so they're afraid of spending money today. Mm-hmm. So that's a problem. That's a problem unto itself. And then they worry about, I'm not going to live that long, so I spend all my money now, or I don't plan on living to 95. And that's a problem as well, because if you're 60 or 65 years old and you think you're going to die at 80 and you plan on spending your money and living a life that you only need money till you're 80 and you live to 85 or 90 or 95, you probably have a problem. Mm-hmm. Conversely, what you don't want to do is not intentionally not spend money at 65 just so you can have money left over at 95, because if you die at 80 and you have $5 million left over at 95 because you chose not to do the honey-do list, the round to it list, and the bucket list, that's just as much as a problem. So you really do have to find that balance. And you know, the conversation really revolves around, let's talk about you and your particular health habits. You know, what does your diet look like? What's your exercise regimen look like? You know, to some extent, the happiness factor, right? I mean, are you happy in your marriage? Are you happy? Do you have family in your life? I mean, one of the reasons why people say get a dog as you get older is that pet, you know, it makes a difference. That's why, you know, people who are married live longer than single people. And you live longer with a spouse, even if you don't like your spouse, you still live longer.
4: Spite, baby.
3: Spite, baby. So the conversation really does need to examine, when you're putting together that plan and you're thinking about what retirement's going to look like, you really do need to explore the longevity side of it, and how are you going to make sure that we have enough money to get us through the longevity, but not in such a fashion that we don't do the things that we can do when we're 60 and 70 and maybe into your, you know, mid-70s, late-70s, when you can still be active because you're so afraid of not running out of money. It's a very difficult balancing act. And to me, that's one of the key factors of why you hire a financial planner in the first place, because it's that sounding board. It's somebody to provide you that guidance on, here's the different iterations and here's the different ways to solve, you know, to address the problem, but also to solve the problem so that you can live the retirement that you want from 60 to 70, and you can have the retirement you want from 70 to 80, and then 80 to 90, and 90 to 100, as the case may be. But to me, it's really just having that conversation and having a plan in place to make sure it all fits accordingly.
18: Mike, if you have that longevity in your family, you say, hey, my dad is 80, 95 and he's still living. Some of you sit down with somebody like that and they look at you and say, if I live that long, what does my retirement plan look like? I need more money. I need more growth. Do I need more risk? Do I need to put more money in the stock market, in Bitcoin and hedge funds and stuff like that, in order to get that bucket of money that I'm going to use in 85 to 90 to 95? Is that the answer to this?
3: It still goes back to having that plan, right? I mean, it's wonderful when you get those big bumps, right? When you get a huge run up, but I mean, think about Bitcoin. I mean, it had a huge run up, then it had a huge drop, then it had a huge run up, then it had a huge drop. That's no way to go through retirement, because you just don't know which month, which week, which day it's going to be booming. I think having a sound plan that says, look, here's how we're going to have income for life. And think about that. If you're worried about running out of money, well, then transfer the risk of running out of money to insurance company. I mean, you know, everybody hates insurance companies until you need them. Nobody likes the idea of paying for homeowners insurance unless your house burns down. Nobody likes the idea of paying for automobile insurance until you get hit, you know, in a car accident. Nobody wants to pay for healthcare insurance until you need to go to the emergency room or the doctor. So you can transfer the risk of running out of money. And by transferring that risk, one, it takes the stress out of it, but also gives you a heck of a lot more flexibility in the plans going forward.
4: Yeah, I mean, it's having the peace of mind of knowing that no matter what happens in the market, I'm going to have the monthly income I need. I'm going to have the money to pay all my bills, live the lifestyle that I want. And that's the number one thing we accomplish first with any of our clients, anybody who ever comes to see us, is how much income do you need? How much income are you going to have coming in, either from Social Security, rental properties, pensions, anything like that? How much income's coming in? How much more do we need to produce? Okay. Of the money that we're producing, you have saved $1 million, 1.2, 1.5, $10 million, whatever that number is. How much of that nest egg have you saved do we need to use for income? Whatever that number is, we're using 30%, 40%, 50%. Whatever we are not using for income, that money can be invested as aggressively as you want it to be, because you want to see those big returns. I want to try and have
3: a huge number
4: in retirement. I want to put money in SpaceX. I want to put money in NVIDIA. I want to put money in Marvel. I want to put money in OpenAI. Those hot, for lack of a better word, those sexy stocks that are out there that seems like all that they ever do is go up. At some point, they have to come back. But because you've taken those steps to make sure that no matter what happens in the market, whether the market's up 20% or down 20%.
3: Wait. The market goes down?
4: It can go down. No matter what happens, I have that income. I can be super aggressive, because if my portfolio takes a 20% hit when the stock market drops 20%, it doesn't impact my day-to-day living. It doesn't change the fact that I'm not going to run out of money, because I've taken those steps to make sure I'm not going to run out of money. When that stock market's down 20%, well, maybe you're not taking that trip to France. Maybe you're not playing golf every day. Maybe you got to play golf every 3 days. It might change your discretionary spending, but it doesn't change my day-to-day lifestyle. And that's one of the things that I try to stress to everybody that comes in, you know, when they ask that question of, oh, you know, I'm in retirement, or I'm approaching retirement, should I become more conservative? If we take all that risk off the table for your income, you don't have to become more conservative. If you want to become more conservative because you don't want to see those huge gyrations in your portfolio when the stock market goes up 2% one day, down 3% the next, back up 5%, you can certainly do that, because I don't need my money to earn me 5% per year. I don't need my money to earn me 10% per year just so I don't run out of money. It's all about taking the risk off the table on the money that you need to provide the income. And, you know, that's why we talk about transferring the risk. That's why we talk about having a plan in place that accounts for the ups and downs of the markets. That really is the true way to kind of plan for that longevity, is making sure my income's not going to run out, and then I can take as much risk or as little risk as I want to beyond that point.
3: And the fact is that if you have a concern about running out of money, I mean, what was it? Barron's just did an article the other day that said, go buy an annuity. And I know anytime you hear the word annuity, people, you know, their eyes roll back, and there's a whole group of advisors that, oh, those people are scum-sucking, bottom-dwelling people. All they do is sell an annuity because it pays a commission. Yeah, it does. That's an absolute true statement. It pays a commission. And you know what? When you buy an annuity, more often than not, your money's tied up for, you know, 3, 5, 10 years, something like that. There's some rule on how fast you can get your money. But you know what else it does? It transfers the risk to an annuity company, to an insurance company. Just like you insure your life, you insure your automobile, you insure your house, you insure your car, you insure all sorts of stuff. You buy warranties, for God's sake. That's what you're doing. You're buying a warranty, you're buying insurance that you don't run out of money. Now, an annuity is not the right tool for everybody, but the fact is that for those people that have a longevity issue or have a concern of running out of money, why would you choose to retain the risk and stress? Why wouldn't you just give that risk away? Why wouldn't you just transfer that risk, transfer that stress to an insurance company, let them deal with the headaches? They have a contractual obligation to pay you, so clearly you don't want to use, you know, the fly-by-night insurance company, but you want to use a good, solid company. And I know there's other people out there, oh, those variable annuity companies, they went out of business. Yeah, that's because a variable annuity company was subject to stock market risk. Don't buy an annuity that's subject to stock market risk. How about that as the solution, right? Barron's is saying it. Fidelity says it. Schwab says it. Everybody talks now about the benefit of annuity, except for maybe Ken Fisher, right? But everybody else talks about the benefit of annuity. And yes, they're probably sold for the wrong reason to people, but they're also a valuable tool. Actually, the whole longevity, that's a very good example. You know what? That's why you want to work with a financial planning team like ours, because we come to your house to do an addition on your house. Yeah, there's advisors out there that will show up at your house to do an addition on your house, and they'll have a hammer, a screwdriver, and a saw. They could probably rebuild your house with a hammer, a screwdriver, and a saw. Ryan and I and our team, we show up with two panel trucks and two trailers full of tools.
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20: Breaking news this hour from townhall.com. I'm Michael Harrington. Vice President J.D. Vance is meeting at this hour with top Iranian officials at the White House, is looking to build out the interim deal to end the war in Iran, reached by the two sides last week. Vance is holding talks with the parliamentary speaker and the foreign minister at a Swiss mountainside resort near Lake Lucerne. Mediators from Pakistan and Qatar also in the room. The U.S. is looking to get Iran locked into negotiations over its nuclear program amid concerns it may be used for military purposes, which Iran denies. The Trump administration intensifying its crackdown on Antifa, renewing its designation as a domestic terrorist organization.
21: The Justice Department has charged 15 alleged Antifa members in Minnesota, accusing them of coordinating violent attacks on ICE agents and facilities. Officials say similar cases have led to arrests, convictions, and charges across several states, including Oregon, Texas, and California. The White House says it will use the full force of federal law to disrupt and prosecute organized violent networks. Ken Lorman reporting.
20: Measles on the march in Utah.
22: Utah spent the past year fighting measles outbreaks in almost every county, and experts say there's no clear end in sight. Health officials worry measles cases will rise again when school starts and cold weather kicks in. International health experts are set to gather in November to determine whether the U.S. and Mexico will both keep their measles-free designations. Canada lost its last year. Bob Agnew reporting.
20: A large fire has almost completely destroyed a luxury resort in the Dominican Republic this weekend, forcing the evacuation of about 1,700 tourists. Local media report an Italian visitor died in the fire. Several other tourists have required medical assistance. It happened at the Viva Dominicus Beach by Wyndham. More on these stories at townhall.com.
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20: British Prime Minister Keir Starmer is facing a crucial decision. Step down or fight a leadership challenge from Labour Party rival Andy Burnham. Starmer has vowed to stay, but pressure is mounting. Expectations are growing now that he will announce a timetable for his resignation as soon as Monday. Burnham, recently elected as a lawmaker, is now in a position to challenge Starmer. Discontent has been building due to the PM's struggles with economic growth and public services. Business Secretary Peter Kyle says Starmer is reflecting on his political situation this weekend. Colombia faces a tight runoff election today between a progressive and a conservative outsider. Businessman Abelardo de la Espriella and lawmaker Ivan Cepeda are vying for the presidency. Both candidates aim to change the country's tenuous security as well as social and financial challenges. De la Espriella proposes a tough approach to violence similar to El Salvador's president. News and analysis at townhall.com. Kansas City, Missouri plans to boost security by installing a facial recognition camera on every bus.
1: However, the rollout has been delayed by technical and financial issues. Officials hope the cameras will be ready for the World Cup matches the city began hosting this week. Privacy concerns have also played a role in the delay. The state backed out of providing funds, but the program is moving forward with federal and local money. Safe Space Global, the company behind the project, believes the technology will enhance safety. Critics worry about privacy and potential misuse. Keith Peters, Washington.
20: James Burrows, the director behind iconic TV comedies, including Cheers, Taxi, Friends, and Will and Grace, has passed away. He was 85 years old. Burrows directed over 1,000 TV episodes. He began his career at 35, working on shows like The Mary Tyler Moore Show and Laverne and Shirley. He co-created Cheers. More on these stories at townhall.com.
5: On the Fox 45 Weather Authority team, I'm meteorologist Justin Chambers. Waking up mild for your first day of summer. Also, happy Father's Day. Sunday looking good for the afternoon. Highs in the mid to upper 80s, still not as humid. We're tracking storms, however, with more humidity on Monday. From the Fox 45 Weather Authority, I'm meteorologist Justin Chambers for Talk Radio 680 WCBM.
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25: 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It's great to be back with you again. Did you ever watch the television show Deal or No Deal with Howie Mandel? This show used to be very popular. The contestants on the show would choose briefcases one by one in a process of elimination. Each briefcase would reveal a dollar value or other prize, with the top prize being $1 million. The contestants were trying to eliminate the smaller value prizes in hopes that the briefcase held in his or her hands was a higher valued prize, or maybe even the $1 million prize. After a few briefcases were chosen, the show's banker would offer the contestant an amount of money to quit the game. The offer was based on an average of the dollar amounts still left to be revealed, and the contestant could either take the offer and quit the game, or say no deal and continue on selecting briefcases. 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If you don't like what I am offering, you can always say, no deal. There is no obligation. Whenever I would watch the show, Deal or No Deal, there would always be a contestant who was offered a pretty good amount of money by the banker to quit the game. I remember thinking to myself, that's probably more money than that person has ever received at one time. Why won't he take the sure thing? Rational thinking would tell you that taking the offer would be a wise choice. Sure, he could possibly win more if he played on, but he could also end up with far less or virtually nothing. I enjoyed watching the contestants contemplate their choice. Many times, a spouse or family member would be standing near them, pleading to take the offer. But sure enough, human nature and greed usually won the day, as the contestant shouted, "No deal." And those of you who have watched the show know all too well how this usually turned out, with the contestant looking foolish in the end and going home with a fraction of what they could have had if they had taken the original offer. Sometimes they would go home with almost nothing. Maybe we can take the risk of losing everything in a game show, but can you take the risk with your retirement? As you're listening to me right now, you might be looking at your retirement money and trying to decide, deal or no deal. You have worked your entire life to build up your nest egg. But guess what? You don't need your retirement to suffer from a raw deal. I'm here to tell you that there's a better way. 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Someone is available to answer your calls now or any day of the week. Did you know that someone is trying to take your money away? Your broker is charging you high fees so they can get residual income while you take the risk of loss. Did you hear me? You are taking the risk, and someone else is benefiting from it. If you lose, they still win. Wikipedia says that in all the years that Deal or No Deal was on TV, only two people in the United States ever won the top prize. I've seen far too many similarities over the years, for far too many people. Between the game show Deal or No Deal and the real-life retirement game, the only problem is when it comes to your retirement, this is no game. Haven't you worked way too hard to leave this to chance? Playing games is for the young and the rich, who can afford losses because they have the luxury of time or because they have the money they can afford to lose. If you are like most Americans, those with less than $5 million in retirement assets, losing the game is devastating because when you are at or near retirement, you usually don't have time to play the game again. I say you usually don't have time because anybody can get lucky. Some of you may have lost a lot of money over the last decade, and maybe you got a chance to play the game again and got lucky enough to get back what you lost. You might feel an incredible sense of relief. Maybe you even feel proud of yourself. Let me ask you, why would you be happy to lose something and get it back? Wouldn't it have been better to have never lost it in the first place? Wouldn't it have been better to have participation in market growth without any risk of financial loss? 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So what'll it be, my friends? Deal or no deal? Do you want to be a game show contestant? Going home empty-handed. Imagine the feeling of losing. Is it worth the risk? You know what is just as important as planning for your retirement? It's the peace of mind that comes from knowing your retirement is going to be there when you need it. If you are in retirement or getting close to retirement, you simply don't have the luxury of waiting for the game show banker to tell you the game is over and you lost. Take it from someone who has seen this time and time again. When it comes to your retirement, don't learn the hard way. It is no fun at all. Deal or No Deal may have been a fun show to watch, but it had some very valuable life lessons if we were willing to learn them. Once again, give me a call and I will give you a deal that you can count on. If you'd like to learn more, call for our free Safe Money and Income book and Safe Money and Income Information Kit at 844-337-SAFE. Again, our number is 844-337-7233. I will show you how to play a game that you are guaranteed to win with no market risk. Participation in market growth 100%. Protection of your principal from market risk and locked-in gains. That's right. Unlike deal or no deal, once you have gained, you can never lose those gains due to market risk. No game show bankers will ever take your money away from you. Well, we've got to take a quick break. We'll be back with more Safe Money and Income Radio after this message.
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25: 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Here's a question I'd like to ask you. How much of your money is currently in the market? All of it? 50%? 80%? Did you make a conscious decision to have that particular percentage exposed to market risk? Or did it sort of just happen? Why am I asking? As I've said before, the markets go up and the markets go down. How much of your life savings is exposed to market risk is a very important consideration. That is why I strongly encourage everyone to think of their money in terms of red money and green money. Those terms may sound funny, but I believe they will help us understand a very important concept. Let me explain. Red money is money that we are willing to expose to market risk in hopes of a higher return. We accept the possibility of losses, even significant losses, in hopes of greater gains. Red money is exposed to upside and downside market risk. Green money is about safety and security. With green money, we are not willing to accept the risk of losses. So we are willing to accept a lower return in exchange for green money that does not have downside market risk. So if red money is exposed to upside and downside market risk, and green money has only upside market potential, which one is better? Well, that's probably the wrong question to be asking, because neither one is inherently good or bad. It all depends. The very important questions we should ask ourselves are, what percentage of my money should be in red money? What percentage of my money should be in green money? If you are at or near retirement, you should ask yourself if any of your money should be in red money. Can you afford to lose any of your retirement funds? Would you rather take two steps forward and three steps back? Or just take one step at a time and never take a step back? If you'd like to learn how to step forward and never backward, call for our Safe Money and Income book and Safe Money and Income Information Kit that could change your financial life for the better. Our number is 844-337-SAFE. That's 844-337-7233. There is no cost or obligation. Red money is good for the young and the rich. The young have time on their side and can afford to lose money in the hopes that they will make it back in the future. The rich can afford to at least lose some of their money and still live comfortably. By rich, I mean those people who have adequate green money to guarantee they will always have the income they need and never outlive it, and still have money left over for red money. If you are at or near retirement, you should definitely be in the green, which is money that cannot be lost due to market declines. Many people believe that all retirement money should be green money. Personally, I think that makes a lot of sense. Many people I work with, regardless of age, want 100% green money because they know they can have upside market participation without accepting any downside market risk. Isn't it time for you to go green with your retirement? 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That's 844-337-7233. 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How about that? No downside market risk, a bonus and guaranteed growth on the lifetime income account of up to 7%. 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That's 844-337-7233, and we'll arrange to show you how it works. 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Think about it. The worry goes away. 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I strongly believe that we face some very difficult market times in the future. 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

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I am here to give you hope, not despair. 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If that doesn't give you hope, I don't know what will. For some of you, it's hard to have hope, and I feel for you. I have spoken with many people who wished that they were my clients 2 years ago instead of today. They feel like failures, but they shouldn't. They were simply misled by promises of brokers, friends, and the media telling them to work hard, put their money in a mutual fund, diversify, and everything will be okay. What failed is a promise that never should have been made. You know, sometimes failure is like an elevator. I'm sure you can remember times when everything seems to be going good with your retirement. Maybe you feel that way now. It's like riding on an elevator, heading straight for the penthouse. Every day you'd wake up and you'd be on a higher floor. In fact, your retirement money is doing so well, you don't even pay attention to what floor you are on. But then, all of a sudden, you feel that sinking feeling. You know what I mean? We've all felt it when the elevator first starts to drop. Our stomach goes into our throat. When your elevator starts going down, when it is supposed to be going up, it is not a feeling anybody likes. It's kind of like the unexpected turbulence on your airplane flight. Before you know it, your elevator is dropping so fast, it's all you can do to hold on. Your broker is telling you, don't worry, the market will hit a bottom. You might also hear this is a great buying opportunity. Well, guess what? That is the same thing they tell their clients. Every time the market drops, the good news is that the elevator rarely drops without stopping on a few floors along the way. The problem is that hardly anybody gets off the elevator. Maybe they hope it will start going back up. It's kind of like the gambler that is waiting for the next big hand. He sees his stack shrinking, but thinks, if I can just hit the right cards, everything will be okay. Isn't that what your broker is telling you to do? He is not saying it in those words, but nevertheless, he is telling you to wait for the next hand. 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
1: 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We have talked about how the real risk of exposure to the markets is not discussed in the media or by brokerage houses. We use no market risk strategies based on specialized plans that can provide first-year returns of up to 8% or more, include contractual guarantees that you'll never suffer a loss because of stock market declines while locking in your yearly gains, and also no fees or loads taken from your deposit. This message is different from what you normally hear on financial planning shows, largely because our concepts are different. Most brokers base their financial planning based on something called modern portfolio theory. This theory basically divides up your money and puts it into different investment categories. Another word for this is diversification. The process of diversification is supposed to minimize your losses if the market drops. One thing that is rarely talked about is that it also limits your gains when the market goes up. We have a better idea. What if you could participate in some of the market gains without participating in any of the market losses? Our emphasis is on preservation of your principal participation in market gains and a lifetime of income that you cannot outlive. We help you set up a retirement that you can be sure of. Markets always retest new lows, but when the markets go into the next dive, it won't matter to you. 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We stay away from stocks, bonds, mutual funds, and variable annuities. 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My number is 844-337-SAFE. 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Ask us about our lifetime income maximizing strategy that allows you to build up an income account that compounds at up to 7%. This account can be used to guarantee you will never outlive your retirement money. You see, when you suffer a loss in the market, even a small loss, you have three problems. The lost value is just one problem. The second problem is the time it takes to make back that loss. But the third problem is this. It is almost impossible for you to regain those losses. Let me explain. If you have a market-exposed account of $100,000 and the market's dropped by 30%, your account has dropped to $70,000. Very painful, right? But that's just the beginning. Imagine the markets go back up the next year by 30%. Are you back to your original $100,000? No, definitely not. Why not? After dropping 30%, the account is at $70,000. 30% of $70,000 is $21,000. $21,000 added to $70,000 is $91,000. It would take a 43% gain to get back to where we started, which was $100,000. That is why people rarely recover losses. One of my favorite questions to ask my listeners is, when does negative 30 plus 43 equal zero? The answer is that when you lose 30% in the market, it takes a 43% gain just to get back to zero. Here is another question. When does negative 30 equal zero?
0: The answer is, when you are my client. 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Our information makes your retirement simple and easy to understand. Our no market risk planning removes the stress from the golden years. Here are two very important points. You may want to write these down and look at them every day. One, avoiding losses is much more important than achieving large gains. Two, making steady average gains is much better than hitting home runs. I'll say that once more. One, avoiding losses is much more important than achieving large gains. Two, making steady average gains is much better than hitting home runs. Warren Buffett says it this way. There are two rules that every investor should live by. Number one, never lose money. Number two, never forget the first rule. Some people can afford to lose money. It's easy for a broker to lose your money. After all, it's not his money. Those who wait for their accounts to regain losses before moving to safety and security are playing a loser's game, trying to time the markets, which is impossible for even the smartest investor. There are too many unpredictable factors. No one rings a bell when the market reaches a top. No one stands on a podium and makes an announcement. Today, the market closes at its highest level. The markets are now heading into a cycle of downward movement. That never happens when the market reaches a top and starts to plunge. It is too late. You don't see a hearse pulling a U-Haul trailer for the same reason. When it's over, it's over. It's true in life and also in the markets. 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
1: 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Now we're talking today about equity-protected accounts. What if you could lock in all the gains you have had over the years? If you were able to roll back the clock and put your money into one of our no-market risk strategies, we could have guaranteed that your market gain participation would have been locked in so that your account would show gains, never losses. I'm not talking about making you rich here. If you were at or nearing retirement, thoughts of striking it rich in the stock market should be the farthest thing from your mind. I am talking about gain and retain. Building up your retirement in a predictable and dependable method that provides you with retirement money you can never outlive. Through our no market risk planning strategies, sometimes it doesn't register with my clients until they see their statement. They can see they're not taking losses when the market is down. I get calls from my clients all the time, and they are still in shock. How their money is safe from market risk and growing, and all their friends still in the market are on the edge of financial ruin and living in stress, not knowing what is going to happen next. Our clients aren't afraid to listen to the financial news on TV or see the headlines on the newsstands when they wake up in the morning. They don't have to run to the TV to see what is happening in the stock market. They understand that our strategy gives them safety and peace of mind, and then when they get their returns and see the gains, in spite of the fact that it was a volatile year, and they see they had gains that were 2 to 3 times better than what they were getting in their CDs. They get very excited when these clients get their statements. They call me and say, "The market is going down, but I haven't lost anything, right?" And I always enjoy telling them that's exactly right. That's when the light bulb goes on and they can clearly see that their gains are locked in and they don't have to worry about market declines and that this is all done in complete safety from market volatility. Our prime directive, and it should be yours, is to always keep your money safe from market loss and always keep your money growing. 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I think you'll agree that this will help improve your average portfolio's return without any market risk. People ask me all the time if this is so good, why isn't everyone doing it? Actually, millions of Americans have well over $1 trillion dedicated to guaranteed no market risk and lifetime income strategies. When someone knows about the details of these strategies and how they work, they have a hard time not getting excited. It's just that most people don't know about them. Your typical broker doesn't want you to know about these products because they cannot make huge fees on them. Brokers even make their fees if you are losing money. And with these accounts, they cannot line their coats with your money, so there's no incentive for them to offer these products. Brokers might tell you they offer strategies that avoid market risk, but when you look closely, you will see high fees and risk to your principal investment. Most brokers will tell you that no market risk strategies are not good for you. What they're really saying is that they don't have high fees that pay the commissions your broker wants. The truth is that no retirement account is appropriate for everybody, but for a significant number of people at or near retirement, these products can keep money meant for retirement safe from market loss while participating in market gains. You make money when the market's up, and you lose nothing when the market is down. 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Well, I'm about out of time for this week. If you're serious about your financial future, give me a call and together we'll get your retirement savings on the fast track to above average growth and safety. 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
2: 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Obviously, by calling us now, you are just taking the first step towards protecting your retirement. It's important that you read all insurance contract disclosures carefully before making a purchase decision. Rates and returns mentioned on this program are subject to change without notice.
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0: Breaking news this hour from townhall.com. I'm Michael Harrington. Vice President J.D. Vance at this hour is meeting with top Iranian officials as the White House looks to build out the interim deal to end the war in Iran, reached by the two sides last week. Vance is holding talks with the parliamentary speaker and the foreign minister at a Swiss mountainside resort near Lake Lucerne. Mediators from Pakistan and Qatar also in the room. Counting down to the midterm elections now, House Speaker Mike Johnson says he's confident the GOP will hold its majority in November.
1: We've got great candidates, an extraordinary record to run on, a great environment, and meanwhile, the Democrats are going stock raving mad. As you can see, there's an insurgent left has taken over the Democrat Party. The Marxists are taking control. They're openly running as socialists and anti-Semites and everything else. And I really, really like our chances in the fall. I'm convinced we're going to win.
0: All 435 House seats are up this time, as is about one-third of the Senate. Democratic Illinois Governor J.B. Pritzker signed off on a new package of taxes that targets the tech sector.
2: The measures hit digital advertising, cryptocurrency investors, prediction markets, and social media platforms, and are expected to raise more than $800 million a year. Illinois will also become the first state to charge social media companies based on user counts. Legal experts warn the plan could face constitutional challenges, and conservatives argue the tax single out speech platforms and could chill online expression while tying up businesses in costly court fights. Ken Lorman reporting.
0: Bolivian President Rodrigo Paz has declared a state of emergency to empower the military to remove roadblocks set up by anti-government protests that are strangling some cities. More on these stories at townhall.com.
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0: France is putting emergency services and the army on wildfire alert today because of a heat wave affecting parts of Europe. About a quarter of France is under a heat red alert today, with temperatures expected to reach 104 degrees in some places. Monday, the forecast is even worse. The Eiffel Tower and other Paris venues have set up misting stations to cool crowds. The government has ordered organizers of music day events to limit alcohol and preserve emergency services for where else they might be needed. Russian bombs have struck an apartment building in the Ukrainian city of Kharkiv. Authorities say the bombardment killed at least one person and injured nine others, including a child. A Russian drone hit a civilian car in Kharkiv the day before in a strike that killed a man and wounded a woman. Moscow hasn't commented on the attacks, but Ukraine's Air Force says it shot down 92 of 99 Russian drones launched overnight. News and analysis at townhall.com. Today is a big day for the Earth.
4: The summer solstice this Sunday marks the longest day of the year in the Northern Hemisphere and the start of astronomical summer. It's the opposite in the Southern Hemisphere, where it's the shortest day of the year and winter will start. The Earth's axis is tilted at an angle as it travels around the Sun. Solstices mark the times when the Earth is tipped most extremely, either toward or away from the Sun. That means the hemispheres are getting very different amounts of sunlight, and the days and nights are at their most unequal. I'm high up in Juani.
0: Shohei Ohtani is a father again. The Major League Baseball superstar has shared the news on his Instagram account. He and his wife, Mamiko Tanaka, expressed joy over the safe birth and thanked supporters. A photo of tiny feet and a blue blanket suggests he has a son to go with the daughter that was born to him in April of last year. Ohtani is known for keeping his family life very private. More on these stories at townhall.com.
5: From the Fox 45 Weather Authority team, I'm meteorologist Justin Chambers. Wake it up mild for your first day of summer. Also, happy Father's Day. Sunday looking good for the afternoon. Highs in the mid to upper 80s, still not as humid. We're tracking storms, however, with more humidity on Monday. From the Fox 45 Weather Authority, I'm meteorologist Justin Chambers for Talk Radio 680 WCBM.
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11: Good afternoon and happy Father's Day to all the dads listening today, and really to everyone who's ever had a father or been a father. Some fathers are with us, some live on our live on in our memories, and some are remembered with smiles and stories and gratitude. Fathers come in many forms. Birth fathers, stepfathers, grandfathers, mentors, and those special people who stepped up and filled that role when it mattered most. So today, whether you're celebrating with family, remembering someone you love, or enjoying just a quiet Sunday, we wish you a happy Father's Day. And now, welcome to another edition of All About Real Estate. This is Margaret Rome, and if you would like to talk to us, you are welcome to call us. Our call-in show with anything that has to do with real estate is 410-922-6680. It's been a good week, a fun week. Got two new listings coming on the market I'm really excited about. I'm going to tell you about that. I also want to tell you, I was showing a property, and it was a property that was being sold as is. As is means you're buying it, the seller is not making any repairs. You can go ahead and have an inspection on it. You can put in the contract as is with the right to withdraw, so that if you do do the home inspection and you find something that you don't want that is more than you thought it might be, you have the right to withdraw with no penalties. Anybody have any questions about that? Give me a call. Well, when I have a house, when I'm showing a house that really needs everything, it's a true as is. I don't spend my time talking about how old the windows are, whether the dishwasher works. I make a comment right there. Hey, anything you find that happens to work, consider it a bonus. It changes the conversation from disappointment to opportunities, because usually when I'm showing an as-is property, I get questions like, how old is the roof, and how old is the window, and how old is the heat? And I think it's a better comment back. Hey, anything you find that works, count it as a bonus. Some homes that I list sparkle and shine the moment you walk through the front door. Fresh paint, updated kitchens, gleaming hardwood floors, and that wonderful feeling that you can just unpack your boxes and go ahead and settle right in. And then there are the other homes, the ones that have been well loved but not well cared for, the ones that need vision, the one that needs some elbow grease, the one that is probably needs a really, really good contractor. These are homes that investors call opportunities and some buyers will call overwhelming. When I'm marketing a property that's truly being sold as is, I take a different approach. I tell you exactly what the home has, how many bedrooms are upstairs, hardwood floors, a finished lower level, a big kitchen, fenced yard, the size of the yard, maybe a fireplace, maybe a garage. In other words, what is the home made up of? What are the bones of the house? And then again, as I said earlier, I add that one important sentence. Assume that nothing works, and anything you find that does work, that's a bonus. It's a simple way to set realistic expectations. Now, that doesn't mean the house is without value. Quite the opposite. Sometimes these homes sit in established neighborhoods with nice lots, solid construction, and room to create something extraordinary. They may be perfect for a flipper, a contractor, or a buyer who wants to customize a home just for their taste. By approaching the property this way, buyers aren't disappointed because the air conditioning is old, the windows need replacing, the roof is 25 years old. They walk in prepared. They evaluate the home based on its potential, based on its location, rather than being distracted by a list of deferred maintenance items. So I've always believed that the right house eventually finds the right buyers. I have homes in move-in conditions. I sell homes that need just about everything, and I will tell you, consider anything that works a bonus. Some people are just searching for that possibility, and for those buyers, a home that needs work isn't a problem. It's an invitation. It's an opportunity to make it your own. And if the furnace runs, if the dishwasher starts and the light comes on, well, that's just a bonus. So think of that when you are looking at a house that is truly as is. Now, I'm not telling you to do that if you're buying a house, and you're not buying it as is. You have a right, of course, to ask all those questions. How old is the roof? How old is the furnace? When was the last time you changed your hot water heater? That kind of thing. So, many people out there, and if you have a home right now that you'd have to ask that question, does anything work? Give me a call. I've got buyers, I've got flippers, I've got investors that are all looking for these because to them, it could be a bargain. They could give you what you need for your house without you having to put any extra money in it. They can let you take what you want out of the house and leave the rest there. They will take care of it. They will take it totally as is, and they can take it quickly. If you need some time to get out, we can also do that. But just because you've got a home and you need to sell, don't think you can't sell it because it needs work or that you feel like you've got a totally updated. Well, speaking of a totally, totally updated house, let me tell you about a new listing that should be on the market maybe this week or next week, and it really is pretty dynamite. It is sitting near the corner of Smith and Green Spring on a quiet street. It is a 4-to-5 bedroom with 4 full baths. It's in immaculate condition. It's got 4 levels. You walk in, the entry level has got a bedroom. It has a laundry. It has a full bath. And it has another room that at one time was a 2.5 oversized garage. That is a huge family room with high ceilings, with closets, that could also be another bedroom or bedrooms. Going up a few steps, you have a wide open kitchen, living room, dining room, lots of windows, high ceiling, fireplace, beautiful wood floors, a gourmet kitchen with lots of granite, 2 dishwashers, 2 sinks. It is a cook's delight. Big, big, huge island peninsula. Again, all granite and beautifully updated. It is move-in perfect. Upstairs, we've got 2 large primary bedrooms. Each of those bedrooms has closets. Each of those bedrooms have their own bathrooms, walk-in showers, just absolutely delightful to show. And then the bonus is you've still got a lower level. You've got a basement that is completely finished. There is room there for bedrooms. There is a full bath down there. There's room for storage. There's an extra refrigerator down there should someone want. And your systems, of course, are down there. So all of this will be on the market soon. It is in an area called Meadowood, and it's just off of Green Spring Avenue, below Smith Avenue, and it is just one of these homes that I sold way back, probably almost 30 years ago, and at that time, it was a 2-bedroom, 2.5 bath. And that house has evolved over the years to a spectacular, large, beautiful living space that would meet so many needs, whether you need that first floor living room, whether you need the great big den, whether you need an office, whether you're interested in 2 very large master bedrooms, which we now call primary bedrooms and bathrooms, and a huge gourmet kitchen that's open to a living room, dining room, access out to the patio that is slate and brick and a fenced yard. Questions about this home, give me a call. You can reach me after the show at 410-530-2400. So that's a house that doesn't need anything. You don't have to say that it's as is. I'd be surprised if you found anything in it that didn't work. So that is one of those really, really, really good homes. I have another property that does need some work, but it would be a really great buy for somebody. It is a 4-bedroom colonial. It's 3 finished levels. There are 4 bedrooms upstairs, 2 full baths upstairs. There is a finished lower level. There is a laundry on the first floor, great big kitchen, family room, living room, dining room, sliders to the outside. And this is a home of the outside. The sliders go to a very, very, very large decked porch. Sitting, as they say, on about a 0.38 acre, private lane, private street, surrounded by other houses and lots of open land. It's next to the junior high school. And this one is at 7617 7 Mile Lane. We are going to step out. We're going to take a break right now. 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
11: Welcome back, Margaret Rome, All About Real Estate. You can reach us at 410-922-6680. I got a call last week after the show from someone who has a really sounds like a wonderful home to sell, but it's too far for me to go. And we started talking, and I found out that he's a builder, he's a flipper, and we just had a wonderful conversation. He listens to the radio show, so I asked him a question as a flipper. I asked him, would you live in the house that you just built? And this guy had been, this brought up a story about another guy. He'd been a skilled carpenter for many, many years. And as the retirement approached, he informed his employer that he was ready to step away from the work he had faithfully done so long ago. All the years he's put in, he was building and making beautiful homes to perfection. His employee, disappointed to lose such a talented craftsman, asked him a favor. I need you to build me one more house, just one more special house. Reluctantly, this guy agreed, but his heart was not in it. So what did he do? He got it done, but he hurried through the job. He cut corners. He used materials that weren't up to his usual standards. The attention to detail that had defined his career was missing. He just wanted to be finished. He had had enough of the building industry. When the house was finally completed, the employer arrived, thanked him for his years of loyalty, for his excellent artistry, for being such a wonderful person to work with over the years, and his attention to details. And what he did next, he handed him the keys, and he said, the house you just built is the house that I'm giving you as your retirement gift. I want to thank you for everything you've done. The carpenter was stunned. If only he had known he was building his own home, he would have approached the project very differently. He would have chosen better materials. He would have paid closer attention to every single detail. He would have built it to the high standard that he had, that earned him all the respect over the many years. Instead, he now had to live in the house that he built. There's a lesson here that extends far beyond carpentry. Whatever you do, do it to your own quality standards. Whether you're building a house, raising a family, running a business, or just helping clients buy and sell real estate. Remember, your name, your reputation are attached to the work that you leave behind. And one of the questions I often ask flippers and rehabbers is this: would you live in the house yourself? Would you allow your family to live in the house that you built? And would you want your family? Would you want your parents? If the answer is yes, you have probably done it right. If your answer is I'm not sure, no, perhaps it's time to reconsider the shortcuts. The house may eventually belong to someone else, but the workmanship will always belong to the person who created it. So anything that you're going

that is about to come on the market. Unbelievable. In fact, I'm not going to tell you everything about the house. I'm actually going to tell you just about the lower level, the basement. This is a basement that actually forgot it was a basement. Some houses have just a finished basement. This one, as I say, has a destination. This lower level of this custom-built property, which is 7,000 square feet sitting on 3.5 acres, is much more than square footage. This lower level is an entire entertainment wing. It's designed for fun, for creativity, for relaxation, and gatherings of any kind. Love to entertain? Imagine hosting family celebration, holiday parties, game nights, corporate events, reunion, or neighborhood gatherings. You would have room for everybody to spread out comfortably. Nobody's in the way. You've got plenty of room. The billiards area creates an instant gathering spot. The recording and karaoke studio invites people to grab a microphone and sing their favorite songs or record music or just simply enjoy the show. For those who like the classic arcade, there is a Pac-Man, there is a pinball machine, and there's plenty of opportunities for friendly competition. One of the most unique features is the custom mood lighting system. With the touch of a button, the atmosphere can change completely. It can be soft and relaxing one moment. It can be vibrant and energetic in the next. And the colorful lighting transforms the space to whatever experience that you want to create. There's also a wood stove that adds warmth and character, making the entire level feel inviting year-round. There's a full bath that provides convenience for guests. The generous layout allows large groups to gather. You never feel crowded. The accessibility is equally impressive. There are three ways to get to this lower level. There is an outside entrance level. There is an entrance from the three-car garage, and there is also a entry into the lower level from, of course, inside the house. What this does is it creates an opportunity for you to be able to entertain different kinds of groups without access to the home's main living areas. So whether you envision a family game, music sessions, watching the big game, hosting a corporate retreat, celebrating great special occasions, or simply just having a private escape from the rest of the world, this lower level offers possibilities that are difficult to find in most homes. And as I walked through this space, I kept thinking that every family would use it different. Again, one might see it just as a game room, a playroom, maybe someone else a music studio. Someone, what a perfect place for the holiday gatherings. What a good place if you need a business retreat. Or maybe it's just watching the Ravens with 50 of your closest friends. And that's what makes it special, just like the rest of the house. It isn't one room with one person. It's a space limited only by your imagination. And as I said when I started out, this is a basement that forgot it was a basement. It's an experience. And next week, I will tell you more about the home itself. As I said, it is 7,000 square feet. It's 3.5 acres. It has one of the largest bedroom suites I have been in. It also has its own separate office with an entrance from the outside. Interested? Give me a call. This one is in the Hunt Valley neighborhood,
easy to get to 695 and 83.

0: give me a call if you're interested, or maybe you're a real estate agent who has a buyer who might be interested. I would love to tell you more about this property that is coming soon. Oh, let me tell you about a couple of co-ops that I have. I have two units. Both of them are move-in ready. One is a large three-bedroom balcony, eat-in kitchen, more than an eat-in kitchen, kitchen that has tremendous amount of storage and pantries, hidden laundry right there, right off the kitchen, wood floors that are beautiful, a big entry foyer, three full bedrooms. The third bedroom right now is being used as a family room, as a den, as a music room, as whatever you want to call it, room. It is just a great space. It is unit 301 in 11 Slade. If you've got any questions about a co-op, you got any questions about this special unit, give me a call. Again, you can reach me after the show at 410-530-2400. And there's another one in this same beautiful building, 11 Slade. This is unit 610. This is the biggest two-bedroom apartment condo I have seen. The kitchen is very large. It's like having two rooms because the kitchen at one end under the window has room for a sofa, for a table, for four, for TV. So you've got the kitchen and family room den all together. In addition, beautiful, beautiful wood floors, beautifully decorated, beautiful crown moldings and chair moldings and built-ins. The the third bedroom is being used as a family room den, and you still have two more bedrooms. You have a full bedroom with a full bath. You have a primary bedroom with another beautiful granite bathroom that has a handicapped walk-in tub, accessible tub, making this unit ready for everybody. If you're thinking about moving and not wanting to do any fixing, any updates, you want somebody to bring your groceries in and somebody to park your car, all of those wonderful amenities, give me a call. You can reach me after the show at 410-530-2400, and we're going to step out right now for our break. You can reach us right now, 410-922-6680.
1: From the Fox 45 Weather Authority team, I'm meteorologist Justin Chambers. Starting your Sunday off mild with temperatures in the 60s. Look for warmer conditions for the afternoon, mid to upper 80s, slightly above average for this time of year, but staying mainly dry. We are tracking our next weather maker that's coming in on Monday. That'll put us into weather alert mode as we'll see showers and storms develop on Monday into the afternoon and evening. From the Fox 45 Weather Authority, I'm meteorologist Justin Chambers for Talk Radio 680 WCBM.
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6: Hi, this is Rod Wittstedt. 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
0: Welcome back, Margaret Rome, All About Real Estate. You can reach me after the show, 410-530-2400. And I just want to correct that the gentleman who called me last week that let me remember this story about the builder, his name was Tim. And Tim, I just thank you for listening every week and for allowing me to use you as part of the radio show. Any other subjects that you can think of, I'm available. Those of you out there, call in, text me, let me know if you've got a topic that you want to talk about. Maybe it's something that you've been through or heard about or just wondering what it's all about. I'd be happy to answer those questions for you. I've been telling you about homes I have on the market. I am working with a number of buyers who need very specific homes. As you've heard me talk many, many times, that I kind of specialize in unique properties. The more unique, the more interesting they are. The ones that the other agents say that's going to be too hard to sell. The one that's been on the market forever and not sold. I love the challenge of real estate and trying to figure out different ways to make it works so we can get your property sold. I need right now, I've got someone moving from out of town. He can go around $750, maybe more. He doesn't need a great big house, but he wants a home that's got at least two bedrooms. Many more would be okay. It must have a fireplace. It must be charming, prefers brick and stone, prefers a fenced yard, prefers a in really good condition. A garage would be nice. Doesn't even need a two car. Could be a one car. Again, he would like it to be in a neighborhood that he could easily walk. He's a walker. I think he walks 8 to 10 miles a day, and he'd like an area that would be conducive to him not getting into a car to go walk a bunch of miles. He will consider either Baltimore City or Baltimore County. He is very flexible. So some of the things that I said he must have, it's got to be 2,500 square feet or more. He needs at least two bedrooms. He needs at least 2.5 bathrooms. He needs a place for his study or his home office. I mentioned he wants a wood-burning fireplace, but it must be masonry. If it's not, he doesn't want to put one in. He likes to entertain, so a large living room, dining room that's suitable would be perfect. The traditional floor plan is preferred. He really does not want that open concept unless it is an exceptional contemporary design. He would like his bedrooms on the upper level. He definitely wants air conditioning. He definitely wants real hardwood floors. He wants minimal renovation. He doesn't mind doing cosmetic painting, tile or fixtures, that kind of thing. But he's not looking to move walls or correct walls. If there have been any additions to the home, they should be done so well that they look like they're original. Yes, he's got a very specific list of houses that he will consider. He will consider neighborhoods where homes are consistently well-maintained, surrounded by mature landscaping. He would love a screened-in porch. As I mentioned, he'd like a fenced yard. He likes to garden. If it had a pool, well, that would be a bonus. And he's drawn to stately center hall colonials, classic stone, older residents, built with good craftsmanship. At the same time, he also appreciates, as I mentioned, that very, very, very contemporary, but it would have to be one that's concrete and glass. He wants it in a neighborhood with trees, as I mentioned, up to $750. If you have a home, you know of someone who has a home in a neighborhood that this house might be in, give me a call. I would love to talk to you. He's not in a hurry, although he is moving to town. He's going to take a rental to give him time to to find a home. He could go right away, but if you need time, he can give you that. Some of the neighborhoods that we're looking for is Roland Park and Mount Washington, Ruxton, Riderwood, Guilford, parts of Greenspring Valley and parts of Lutherville and Pikesville where the older homes are. He wants a place where the homes are built to last. And if you're thinking about selling a home and it's in this Maryland, Baltimore area, give me a call. I know I had several calls last week, but you were way out. You were not in the Baltimore County, Baltimore City area. Your homes did sound wonderful, but they just were too far away. If you're thinking of selling your house, I have another family that is looking for a home. Let me tell you about it after we step out for a break. You're listening to All About Real Estate. This is Margaret Rome. You can reach me after the show at 410-530-2400.
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0: Welcome back. All About Real Estate. I was telling you about some of the homes that I need right now. I have another family that could move immediately. If your home is ready to go, they could be in there. They're already approved with their financing. They could go within a couple of weeks. Or if you needed some time, if you needed a couple of months, they can also give you that kind of time also. They are looking for a single family home. They are looking with one that's got some warmth and some character. They need a separate room, for he's a musician and would like a separate area for his studio. They do not want to do any major renovations. They really want to just move in and start living. They're both very busy people. I mean, if it needs painting or some cosmetic updates, not a big deal. But again, they want a single family home. They want a fenced yard. They need it under $600,000. They need it for his music studio. They both love to cook, and they would like a really nice, workable kitchen. And again, they would like it in good condition with minimal updates that are needed right now. And again, some of the neighborhoods, they'd like it in an established neighborhood, in maybe 21208, 21209, in the Greenspring, Mount Washington areas. If you are thinking about selling a home, if you're thinking about getting ready to sell your home, these are not the only buyers that I have. These are just the ones that I could use a home for them yesterday, and they've been very, very patient with me. And just because you call me does not mean you have to sell your house. Maybe you're thinking about selling your house, you know, in the near future, 2 years, 3 years, 5 years, whatever. I have a dear friend who said to me that she was just thinking about whether or not they were going to sell their house, whether or not they were going to go to an adult living place. And we started talking about it, and I said, it's not too soon to start getting ready for it. So I went over to meet her, and I said, what would you do to sell your home? She says, well, we've been living here for 30-some years. It really needs updating, and she was right. The bathrooms need updating. The kitchen needs updating. Some of the flooring needs updating. And I said, what's bothering you the most? What are you missing the most that you would like to have here? And she said, bathrooms. And I said, okay, let's bring my contractor in, my homeroom team, and let's see what you would like to do. Let's give them a wish list, see if you want to start on it now, whether you want to wait, whether you want to make it an ongoing project. And the beauty of this is that when this is done, she will be able to really enjoy the home she's living in, and bonus, her home will also be ready if someone is ready to purchase. She doesn't have to scurry at the very end. She will already have it cleaned out and freshened up and ready. And in the meantime, she can sit, she can enjoy her home, she can enjoy the inside, the outside. And if you're thinking of selling a home, if you're thinking about buying a home, there are so many people out there. The real estate market is good. People are buying. People are selling. People are moving. They need to live in a space. If you're thinking about it, give me a call. You can reach me, Margaret Rome, 410-530-2400. And again, make it a very lovely, happy Father's Day to everybody who has or has been or knows a father.

0: breaking news this hour from townhall.com. I'm Michael Harrington. Vice President J.D. Vance has met with top Iranian officials today as the White House looks to build up that interim deal to end the war in Iran reached by the two sides last week. They have 60 days to do it. Vance met today with Iran's top negotiators at a Swiss mountainside resort near Lake Lucerne. Mediators from Pakistan and Qatar were in the room as well. Florida Republican Senator Rick Scott says he is aligned with President Trump in getting FISA tweaked and passed in the Senate, as long as the Save America Act goes through as well.
1: Well, I want what he wants. I think we need to extend the FISA. Now, we have to make some changes to make sure they stop surveilling Americans. I've been surveilled under the Biden administration after January 6th. They stole my tax return. And then during Clinton years, I fought Hillary Care, so Clinton targeted my company. So if they can target me running a big company and being a U.S. senator, they can target anybody.
0: 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Visitors to one American attraction are being warned.
2: It could get dangerously hot at the Grand Canyon this coming week. The National Park Service says earlier this month, two hikers appear to have died on the Grand Canyon's North Kaibab Trail from heat-related illness. A third hiker died days earlier along the South Kaibab Trail after becoming ill from the heat. Now the National Weather Service has issued an extreme heat watch at Grand Canyon National Park from midday Monday through Tuesday, forecasting temperatures that could reach 110 degrees at the low-elevation Phantom Ranch. Park officials say temperatures at the bottom of the canyon are often 20 to 25 degrees hotter than temperatures at the rim. I'm Donna Warder.
0: British Prime Minister Keir Starmer facing a crucial decision, step down or fight a leadership challenge from Labour Party rival Andy Burnham. Word is he's thinking it over this weekend and will let everybody know what he plans to do tomorrow. More on these stories at townhall.com.
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0: Colombia faces a tight runoff election today between a progressive and a conservative outsider. Businessman Abelardo de la Espria and lawmaker Ivan Cepeda are vying for the presidency. Both men aim to address the country's tenuous security as well as social and financial challenges. De la Espria proposes a tough approach to violence, similar to El Salvador's president. Cepeda wants to continue outgoing President Gustavo Petro's dialogue with the armed groups that are troubling the nation. The election comes 10 years after Colombia's peace pact with the FRAC, still violent, has surged. A large fire has completely destroyed a luxury resort in the Dominican Republic this weekend, forcing the evacuation of over 1,700 tourists. Local media report one Italian tourist died in the blaze. Several others were hurt. The Viva Dominicus Beach by Wyndham Resort is located in Bayahibe, Bay, a popular destination. News and analysis at townhall.com. As millions of fans arrive for the 2026 World Cup, many European visitors are rethinking what they thought they knew about this country.
4: Social media posts show tourists embracing everyday experiences, from Waffle House breakfasts to expansive road trips, while praising American hospitality. A Heartland Institute analysis says the reaction highlights the country's economic freedom and entrepreneurial culture compared to Europe. Communities across the U.S. are welcoming visitors, fueling a sense of national pride as America approaches its 250th birthday. John Scott reporting.
0: Today is Sunday, June the 21st, is the 172nd day of 2026. Summer begins today. On this date in history, 1788, the United States Constitution went into effect as New Hampshire became the required ninth state to finally ratify the document. More on these stories at townhall.com.
5: From the Fox 45 Weather Authority team, I'm meteorologist Justin Chambers. Waking up mild for your first day of summer. Also, happy Father's Day. Sunday looking good for the afternoon. Highs in the mid to upper 80s, still not as humid. We're tracking storms, however, with more humidity on Monday. From the Fox 45 Weather Authority, I'm meteorologist Justin Chambers for Talk Radio 680 WCBM.
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6: Good afternoon, everyone. Welcome to Wealth Without Risk. My name is Matthew Aldwan. Wonderful to be here on another Sunday afternoon to talk to everybody about a safe and secure retirement. As always, lots of things going on out there that are going to have an impact on our retirement, and we are going to talk about some of those things, especially Social Security. Going to be talking a lot about that today, and about long-term care, about making sure that we're cared for properly in our, I don't know, I hate to say golden years. I think more of them are kind of slightly tarnished, but yes, in the later years in life. We've also got programs that will help us save money, grow our money, be safe and secure. As always, my programs do not lose money, and all of my programs are insured. So one of the wonderful things about what we do is make sure that our clients are in a very strong position of security to make sure that they can get a decent night's sleep and not have to worry about their money. I talk about this very, frequently. I talk about this with other advisors, talk about it with friends and neighbors. They're like, well, what do you do? How do you do this? And how do you do that? And I've never heard that. And the benefit here of what we do is make sure that our clients have a measure of safety, not just safety, financial safety, but there's an emotional level of safety that matters when you put your head on the pillow. And I'm very big on that. Pillow comfort means a lot. If you cannot put your head on the pillow at night and get a good night's sleep, something's wrong. And that's what we talk about. So we want to make sure everybody's happy. So with that said, let's talk about, we have what are called insurance CDs. 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You're going to hear a recording. When you do, press number 2. And that way you can leave us your name and phone number. And I will, as I always do and have been for many years now, I will call you on Monday, and we'll make arrangements to get the information and the education to you so that you can make an informed decision. Okay, so that's the CD program. We have the Safe Haven program. Interesting, we've got a variety of Safe Haven programs, but by far the most lucrative one right now, you can actually earn up to 19%. And this requires that this is not something the math and the gyrations cannot go into it on the radio. It won't make sense. So it requires a little more education, but it is possible to earn up to 19% in the Safe Haven program. I had a conversation with one of my clients earlier this week, and we were doing an annual review. This particular program, now she's been a client for many years, but this particular program is 2 years old. And we're talking about reallocation and what should we do and change our strategies and things like that. And I'm looking at the numbers and I'm saying, okay, do this and do that. This one over here, this one, if it ain't broke, don't fix it. This one over here made 18%. So we are not going to mess with that. And she was thrilled. Really? 18? Wow. And you think about it, making that much money, making that much interest on an account where your money is insured. And that matters. That matters a great deal because people don't realize that if you want your money insured, or they believe that if you want your money insured, you have to go to the bank. That's not always true. If you want a program that can earn double digits, in this example, 18, and one of my other programs, you can make up to 19 and still be insured up to $250,000. Yes, it is possible. And that's one of the beauties because you have the safety and the growth on those dollars all at the same time. If you're interested in how that 19% works and how you can grow your money and be insured, now the 19 is not guaranteed. If the markets have a good year, you can make up to 19. If they have a bad year, don't worry. You're not going to lose your original investment. That's not going to happen. So it's not like the CD program. The 5.7, that's guaranteed every year. That doesn't matter what happens in the rest of the economy. The Safe Haven program, things that happen in the economy do matter. But you can earn up to 19%. This is where you grab the phone. Give us a call. Again, the toll-free number is 888-979-5995. Again, that toll-free number is 888-979-5995. When you hear the recording, press number 2. And like I said before, leave us your name and phone number. Let me know which one you're interested in, or you may be interested in both. Matthew, tell me more about the 5.7. Matthew, tell me more about the 19. Matthew, tell me all about all of it. Whatever is best for you. But leave me your name and number, and I promise to call you on Monday. Okay, let's shift gears for a minute. I want to talk a little bit about Social Security. Oh, wait, no. Skip that. We are going to talk about Social Security, but the piece of paper I'm holding in my hand, the SAVE Act has been in the news lately, and President Trump is trying to get it passed, and he wants to avoid fraud in federal elections. He wants people to have IDs, and when they do the polling, depending upon which demographic you're in, it seems like at the very minimum, 70% of Americans approve of voter ID, of making sure that there's no fraud. And depending on whether, if they poll Democrats, it's this, if Republicans, it's that, if this state, that state. But at the very minimum, 70%. That seems like a no-brainer to me. But it's being fought hard by some individuals. Anyway, so when I heard that, and I said, I wonder, when they say talk about, they don't have any kind of identification. I said, well, here in Maryland, you can get a driver's license even if you're in the country illegally. Maryland will issue a valid Maryland driver's license to an illegal alien. And I think that's kind of reprehensible. I don't like that because they're not here legally. And my goodness, they walk into a state agency and they're here illegally and you don't arrest them. And I understand, look, I am the son of immigrants. I could have been born somewhere else entirely. I am first generation American. So not only do I understand where all of these people are coming from that want to be here in the United States, if I was in Guatemala or El Salvador or something like that, I would cross into this country. I would do anything to come here. I would also do it legally. But if I couldn't get it done legally, I might even consider sneaking in. Don't tell anybody I said that. Anyway, the point is, I understand, I appreciate, and I am extremely grateful that my parents did come here. My father came here in 1954. My mother came in 1956. And they stayed here. And thank goodness they did. And so when I see people who are trying to allow illegal aliens to vote in elections, it gets under my skin. It bothers me. I don't like it. And so I'm looking at this list. I'm like, how many states actually allow illegal aliens to have a driver's license? And turns out there are 19 states. Of the 19 states, 16 are blue. Two are purple, Nevada and Virginia. Virginia still, it's not, it used to be a red state, but it's now, I would consider it a purple state. Utah is definitely a red state, but that's one of them. That shocked me. Now, in addition to those 19 states, Puerto Rico and the District of Columbia will issue you a driver's license. So you can go into D.C., get a driver's license, cruise all over the country. Because we've seen people who are in the country illegally getting commercial driver's licenses and then having accidents. And, you know, and in some cases, killing people. It's horrible. All right, let's go to Social Security now. Just some little tidbits of information, things that I did not know. When do the Social Security payments come out? So, if on June 1st, I'm going to use June 1st, everybody who's eligible for SSI and the beneficiaries receiving those payments. Okay, that's the first. On the 3rd, recipients of both Social Security and SSI. SSI is Supplemental Security Income. That's for people who are disabled. SSDI is Social Security Disability Insurance. That's for somebody who wasn't disabled but became disabled. Like you got hurt on the job, you had a car accident, you couldn't work anymore. And then on the 10th of the month, if your birthday is between the 1st and the 10th, that's when you get your Social Security. If your birthday is between the 11th and the 20th, that's when you get your Social Security and your SSDI. That's the disability. If your birthday is between the 21st and the 31st, then your check comes at the end of the month, around the 24th, which I know they staggered them. I just didn't know how they did it. So I thought that was interesting. And now everybody's getting a 2.8% cost of living adjustment. Not bad. Not quite at keeping up with the rate of inflation, but it's something. Better than nothing. All right, so anyway, let me look at the clock here. We got a couple more minutes before we go to break. Got another article here that's been put out by the Hoover Institution. And if you're not aware, a Hoover Institution is a think tank at Stanford University. But before you start thinking, it's like, I know Stanford's uber liberal, California, all, you know, up there in terms of the, you know, quality of education with the Ivy League and all that stuff. The Hoover Institution is not like that. The Hoover Institution is right-leaning, but they do have some left-leaning economists and individuals in there to balance things out, which I actually like. I want to hear both sides because I might agree with somebody on the left. I might disagree with somebody on the right. And so it depends. I mean, I'm a big fan of what works and what makes sense. Whether that's the left or the right, I'm not that big on. Does it work? Does it make sense? Because there's plenty of things that the governments do that don't work and don't make sense. Alrighty, so real quick, let's do a recap. 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
6: All right, folks, welcome back. Matthew Allwan here. We're talking about a safe and secure retirement. Before we went to break, we were talking about our CD program and the Safe Haven program. Talked a little bit about Social Security. Talked about which states are giving out driver's license to illegal aliens. Has nothing to do with retirement. It just bugs me. So anyway, the Social Security thing has a lot to do with retirement. And I said I would read to you an article from the Hoover Institution. It's very good. Some of it gets very technical. I'm not going to read all the really technical stuff on the radio because it just gets confusing. But we do want to talk about programs that are going to help you have a safe and secure retirement. One of those programs is called The Bridge. And I'm sure you've never heard of it. Your advisor may never have heard of it. But one of the companies I work with came up with a novel way of helping people pay for long-term care. And it's going to be a big deal. You know, there's at least a 50-50 chance that each and every one of us is going to need long-term care. And, you know, we have to decide which 50 are we going to be in, or which 50 do we want to prepare for? Now, this is a good question. This is a tough question. Do you want to be prepared for an event that never happens, or do you want to be unprepared for an unfortunate event that does happen? Folks, retirement is about preparation. And this is one of those things that people need to consider. They need to give it serious consideration because it matters, and it will help a great deal, and it will prevent the liquidation of your assets. So let me talk about how the bridge works. So you take a lump of money and you make a deposit, and the company then turns that deposit into a much larger pool of assets that you are allowed to draw from to help pay for your long-term care. So right out of the gate, and I'm going to use $100,000 because I can do the math quickly. If you deposit $100,000 into the bridge, right out of the gate, it's worth $315,000. Now, the $315,000 is not a big giant wheelbarrow full of cash that you get to shove in your pocket. You know, you made the deposit today and you turn around and withdraw $315,000 tomorrow. It doesn't work that way. So you make the deposit, then you get the program set up, then you have the $315,000 available to you at a rate of, you take $315,000, divide by 60 months. They pay that money out every month for 60 months. So in that case, it would be about $5,000 a month. Now, you don't want to do this when you're 80. You want to do this when you're 65, 70, or 75. You want to do this long before you need the money. So if you're, this is an extreme example, but it's a good teaching tool. You're 65 right now, like me. You put $100,000 into the bridge, and you get that big giant pool. Now, once the pool's created, the pool can grow. And it will grow at 3% a year for 20 years. So 20 years from now, when I'm 85 years old, and I'm drooling out of the corner of my mouth, hopefully not. Hopefully I'm still playing golf. Hopefully I'm still skiing. But 20 years from now, that pool, that $100,000, my initial deposit, will be worth $568,000. That's a big pool of money. And $568,000 is what I can tap into to pay my long-term care expenses. And let's take 568 divided by 60 months, $9,400 a month. That's how much I can withdraw to pay my long-term care expenses. To pay to have somebody come into my home and help take care of me. To pay somebody to give my wife. You know, my wife is 5 years younger than I am. So let's say I'm the one that needs help and she's perfectly healthy. So then she's doing her best to take care of me, but she's 80 years old. So she can pay somebody to come in and help out. They can do all kinds of things. They can take care of me. Or she could take care of me and those people take care of everything else in the house that needs to get done. So that all of those chores, all of those burdens are off her back. All of this matters. All of this is helpful. I want to stay in my home. I don't want to go to a nursing home. I don't want to live in assisted living. You know, I mean, that's just not me. I guess I'm the stubborn old guy who wants to stay home and refuses to admit that he's sick, I guess. But with that much money available, because I set it aside so long ago, with that much money available, I have choices. I have lots of choices. And that is the difference between happy and miserable. Choices make people happy. No choices make people miserable. and I don't want to be miserable. So, the bridge helps people pay their long-term care expenses. There's no underwriting. There's no annual premium. There's a one, the program.

my age to take care of me. There, how about that? Anyway, if anybody's interested in learning how this bridge works, and I encourage everybody to explore this, because if there's a 50-50 chance you're going to need long-term care, which side of that do you want to be on? 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Press number 2 when you hear the recording. 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Here, let's do a quick review on the other programs, then hopefully I'll have time to go to the article from the Hoover Institution. 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I'm not going to get decimated. 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So, again, folks, give us a call. 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Press number 2 when you hear the recording. Leave us your name and number. Call you Monday. Okay, let's take a quick look at this article from the Hoover Institution. How much of the deficit is driven by Social Security? Think Social Security is funded by your payroll taxes? Think again. Now, I got to be honest, I found this a little frightening and quite eye-opening. The Social Security trustees are supposed to release their annual report on April 1st every year. And I have seen those reports, and I have read them, and they are monstrous. It is early June, and we're still waiting. When it's finally released, the headline will mirror what it said last year. The Social Security Trust Fund runs out in 2033. After that, the law allows the program to pay only what incoming payroll taxes cover, which would leave an automatic benefit cut of about 20% for all existing beneficiaries. I've seen estimates up to as much as 25%, but whether it's 20 or 25, it is a massive cut, and that will hurt a lot of people. And this is one of the reasons why you need to do our Safe Haven program or our CD program, because the chances are of needing that money, and I mean really needing to count on it so it better be there, become even more important. It's not like you can keep your money in the stock market at age 75 and hope that it'll be there at 80 or 85. You just can't afford a hit. You really can't. If you're going to take a big pay cut like that, you can't take hits in other places. The story is real and indeed important, but there is a subtle byproduct of the trust fund running out. We're sending out more in benefits than we currently receive. How are we doing on time? We're doing okay. Where does the money come from? What is Social Security doing to federal deficit, and how big is the problem going to get? The structure of Social Security trust funds means that while the program was collecting more in taxes than it was paying out in benefits, okay, getting more in taxes, paying less in benefits, it was relieving pressure on the federal debt by providing funds the government could borrow from itself and not on the open market. So basically they were borrowing against those extra dollars, borrowing against them. For a few decades, payroll taxes were larger than benefits owed, leading to less federal borrowing necessary. So they would borrow the money from Social Security and not from the public or other countries. That's what it was doing. This is a shell game, in my opinion. I'm surprised it hasn't come to light sooner. But things changed in 2010 when the amount of benefits paid overtook the amount of payroll taxes collected on a cash basis.
At that point, the government had to find money elsewhere.

elsewhere to cover the balance. Until 2021, the amount it paid itself on interest from reserves from the trust funds sufficed. And in 24, the cumulative contribution to federal borrowing went negative. So how much larger are deficits now because of the cash deficit being run by Social Security? This year, Social Security's cash shortfall leads to extra borrowing of $362 billion. That's roughly equivalent to all of the federal income security programs like SNAP, child tax credit, SSI, and unemployment benefits. From 2024 to 2033, the cash shortfall will total an estimated $4.3 trillion in deficit financing. And that doesn't consider larger interest payments from new debt that the deficits will require. This is devastating. This is truly devastating. So it is worse than we were led to believe. And honestly, should we be surprised? But the fact that it's worse than we were led to believe means that we have to rely more on ourselves. Oh, break time is almost here, so let's put the pause on the article for just a moment. We have to rely more on ourselves. If the federal government is in that much trouble, it may send the markets into turmoil. That is possible. Therefore, utilizing our CD program and our safe haven program become even more important because there's turmoil on the horizon. So safe haven, I mean, imagine if you can place some money into a program where you're not going to lose your original investment. Okay. You're not going to lose your money, but you can earn up to 19% and still be insured up to $250,000. That's a godsend. 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So give us a call. 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Press number 2 when you hear the recording. Leave us your name and number, and I promise to call you Monday. Okay, break time is here. We'll be right back. 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

0: on the Fox 45 Weather Authority team. I'm meteorologist Justin Chambers. Waking up mild for your first day of summer. Also, happy Father's Day. Sunday looking good for the afternoon. Highs in the mid to upper 80s, still not as humid. We're tracking storms, however, with more humidity on Monday. From the Fox 45 Weather Authority, I'm meteorologist Justin Chambers for Talk Radio 680 WCBM.
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1: Alrighty, folks, welcome back. Matthew Aldwan here. We're talking about a safe and secure retirement. 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These are insurance CDs, pardon me, not bank CDs, but they're insurance companies set up these programs literally to take money away from the banks. And they do that by offering you a better rate. So it's that simple. So these particular programs pay better. And right now we're offering, we can get up to 5.7%. So up to 5.7% on the CD, up to 19% on the Safe Haven program. Both programs are insured. Both programs are safe, secure, and protected. So, and you're not going to lose your money. You don't have to worry. This is one of the beauties of it. They're worry free. And that's a big deal for me and for my clients, because I don't ever have to tell anybody why they lost half their savings. I don't want to do that. I want to be able to tell my clients, look, the economy's doing badly. The markets are doing poorly. I have good news. You didn't lose any money. Those are the kinds of phone calls I like to make. So if you're interested, the toll-free number is 888-979-5995. Again, that's 888-979-5995. Press number 2 when you hear the recording. Leave us your name and number. Call you on Monday. Then there's the bridge. The bridge is a way of turning a lump of money into a much larger pool of money that you will be utilize to pay for long-term care. And long-term care could be assisted living, it could be nursing, but it could also be in-home care. It could be paying somebody, you know, just to come in a few hours a day to help take care of things, maybe prepare meals, help you bathe, help clean the house, and then leave. You know, it just depends on what your level of care is. But the point is that you can use, if you make the deposit, it grows and grows and grows. It becomes this massive pool. And then down the road, you tap into it. And whatever the value of the pool is, you divide that by 60 months because it pays out over a period of 5 years. So you wonder, like, well, how does it work? Well, how do they make money? Well, how do they do this? They're going to pay you. They're going to sit on your accounts. Let's say you start when you're 70. And you make a deposit and you don't call them up and say, I need long-term care. You don't call them for 10 years. They've been holding your money for 10 years, using it to make money for you and make money for themselves. And then they pay it out to you, your pool, over 60 months. So they don't pay it out all at once. That's how they make money. And there's a 1% fee for owning the program. That's how they make money. So it's a good gig for everybody. The benefit here to the individuals who own the bridge is those big checks coming in. You know, if you put in $100,000, your checks are going to be anywhere from, you know, depending upon when you call, $5,000, $6,000, $7,000 a month. If you wait the full 20 years that you can do the program for, then you're going to be looking at over $9,000 a month for 60 months. 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This is over and above whatever else you have saved, whatever else is out there. 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This is to make sure you don't have to be a burden on your family members. None of us wants to be a burden. 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When you do, press number 2, leave us your name and number, and as always, I promise I will call you on Monday. Okay, break time is here. 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
1: Alrighty, folks, welcome back. Matthew Alwan here. We're wrapping things up on today's show. And I want to take a moment. I want to read the last couple of paragraphs of this article. And it explained the one, it's an article from the Hoover Institution about the operating, how Social Security's actually been operating all of these years, how much it's pointing towards our debt and deficits. So here, all right, the final two paragraphs, the point. So how much of the deficit and the debt is Social Security responsible for? The honest answer, looking backward, is almost none. Looking forward is when things get scary. For roughly a quarter century, Social Security's structure help finance the rest of the government, and in doing so, made the reported deficits of the 80s, 90s, and 2000s look smaller than the government's true operating gap. The roughly $2.7 trillion credited in the trust fund today, often described as money Congress is raiding, is better understood as debt the rest of the government owes back to Social Security. So in addition to all the other debt, they owe Social Security all this money, which they've been spending to make their budgets look better. Honestly, it is a shell game that they have been robbing Peter to pay Paul for decades now. And it's going, and we, the citizens, are going to pay the piper. And when our children say things like, why should I care about Social Security? I'm never going to get it anyway. When you see things like that, you know what? They might be right. So I can't say I blame them. So anyway, all right. So with that said, let's talk a little bit more about our programs. And, you know, I bring this up because we need to be prepared. That's what matters. And I asked the question earlier, do you want to be prepared for an event that does not happen? Or do you want to be unprepared for a nasty event that does happen? And the people who are unprepared, they will be hurt the most. And they will beg the government for relief. And depending upon who the elected officials are at that time, they may or may not raid the pockets of all the other Americans who have done what they were supposed to do and saved their money. So this becomes a real problem. Should you be the one who's irresponsible and spends every nickel and then lives off the government? Or do you want to be the one who saves their money and is prepared for a rainy day? You know, even if the government is going to come after you. So I want to be the rainy day guy. I want to be prepared. All right, so program number one. The CD program, you can earn up to 5.7% in a program. 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When I say insured, similar to the FDIC, not the same, but it is insured up to $250,000. So if you're a CD investor, that's what you should do. Grab the phone. Toll-free number is 888-979-5995. Press number two when you hear the recording, name and number. I'll call you Monday. Okay. Then there's the Safe Haven program. Wonderful program. I have, and this is a blessing. This is truly a blessing. I have many happy clients who, when we talk about their programs, are very happy with their returns. They are conservative individuals who don't want to put their money at risk, who worked very hard and have saved their money, and they want to earn as much as they can. They don't want to take unnecessary chances, and they don't want to lose anything. So if that sounds like you, you're definitely the type of person that should call me, and you know, we should talk. You said, because you're like my clientele. It's a conservative group, mostly blue-collar people, who want to protect what they've worked so hard to save. That's smart, right? That's what I want, too. So, the Safe Haven program, this particular one, you can earn up to 19%. And it's a big deal because that's a big number. You can earn up to 19% and still be insured up to $250,000. That's amazing. So I think that that requires exploration and education. And I'll have to show you exactly how it works. So again, grab the phone and give us a call. Our toll-free number is 888-979-5995. That's 888-979-5995. Press number two when you hear the recording. Name, number, and I'll call you Monday. Then we have the bridge. You take a pool of money, you take a deposit, you turn it into a much larger pool of money that can be utilized to pay for long-term care. There are no annual or monthly premiums. 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And yes, it requires more explanation. 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Okay, we're done for today. See you next week. 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

0: Breaking news this hour from townhall.com. I'm Michael Harrington. Vice President Vance met with top Iranian officials this morning as the White House looks to build out the interim deal to end the war in Iran reached by the two sides last week. Vance met in Switzerland today on a mountainside resort near Lake Lucerne with the parliamentary speaker of Iran and the foreign minister. Mediators from Pakistan and Qatar were also in the room for direct engagement. The on-again-off-again conflict in Lebanon between Israel and the terrorist Hezbollah group continues to threaten to derail the efforts. Counting down to the midterm elections, House Speaker Mike Johnson says Democrats are lurching to the left.
1: This is not a contract with America here. This is a contrast for America. And what it boils down to in its simplest terms is it's a contrast between common sense, Republicans, and crazy. And these people give us new illustrations and exhibits every day to show how crazy they've become.
0: All 435 House seats are on the line, as is one-third of the Senate. In the wake of a recent incident in Massachusetts, there are growing concerns that gun laws might affect an armed citizen's ability to respond in the critical minutes of a mass shooting.
2: The Cambridge, Massachusetts mass shooting has spotlighted how state-imposed magazine capacity limits may affect an armed citizen's ability to respond. Investigators say shooter Tyler Brown illegally obtained a banned rifle and fired about 60 rounds. An ex-Marine with a valid carry permit who intervened alongside a Massachusetts state trooper was limited to 8 rounds from his handgun under state law. The trooper, exempt from the limits, helped return fire, and together they stopped the attack. John Scott reporting.
0: In the wake, France, rather, is putting emergency services and the army on alert because of wildfire dangers drawn by a high heat wave, 104 degrees in some French cities today. More on these stories at townhall.com.
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0: Russian bombs have struck an apartment building in the Ukrainian city of Kharkiv. Authorities say the weekend bombardment killed at least one person and injured 9 others, including a child. A Russian drone hit a civilian car in Kharkiv on Friday in a strike that killed one man and wounded a woman. Moscow hasn't commented on the attacks. Ukraine's Air Force says it shot down 92 of 99 Russian drones that were launched overnight. Russian air defenses repelled a drone attack on an oil refinery in Siberia. Bolivian President Rodrigo Paz has declared a state of emergency to empower the army to remove road blockades set up by anti-government protesters. The move on Saturday aims to restore freedom and supply lines in cities like La Paz, which have faced fuel and food shortages. The blockages have led to violent clashes, arrests, and injuries over the past 5 weeks. Some protesters are demanding Paz's resignation. News and analysis at townhall.com. President Trump showcasing the new Air Force One.
4: The former Qatari-owned jumbo jet has the robin's egg blue exterior of the old plane with the underbelly painted navy blue with a red stripe above it. The tail has a massive American flag on it.
5: This plane was transformed into a flying White House at a level of luxury that nobody's ever seen before.
4: President Trump spoke after stepping off the new plane at Andrews Air Force Base. He confirmed he would be taking the new jet to the NATO summit in Turkey next month. This is a so-called bridge jet until a new Air Force One arrives from Boeing in about 2 years. Ed Donahue, Washington.
0: Today is Sunday, June the 21st, and some notable people are celebrating a birthday today, including country music star Kathy Mattea, 67 years old. Actor Chris Pratt has 47 candles on his birthday cake. Golfer Scottie Scheffler is 30 today. More on these stories at townhall.com.
6: on the Fox 45 Weather Authority team. I'm meteorologist Justin Chambers. Waking up mild for your first day of summer. Also, happy Father's Day. Sunday looking good for the afternoon. Highs in the mid to upper 80s, still not as humid. We're tracking storms, however, with more humidity on Monday. From the Fox 45 Weather Authority, I'm meteorologist Justin Chambers for Talk Radio 680 WCBM.
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9: 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I'm your host, Mike Bauer. And whether you're listening for the first time or you've been riding along with us for years, we're glad you're here. Today's show is about resilience because the truth is retirement planning isn't just about what goes right. It's about what can go sideways, the fumbles that life throws at you, the curveballs that life throws at you, and making sure you have a plan built to handle it. My guest today is Prashant Sabapathy, advisor and founder of Elite Income Advisors in Central Maryland. You guys got offices in Ellicott City and Annapolis. 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
10: Hey, Mike. Glad to be back and really kind of excited to talk about today's topics, especially when it comes to the curveballs, so to speak, that life will throw at you. Because I think, you know, when you talk about your wealth, building wealth is really only half the battle, isn't it? Like, yeah. I think the real test is how resilient your plan actually is when life blindsides you. And so I'm excited for today's show. We're going to give our audience here a little bit of a playbook to bounce back from some of those money mishaps and protect the things that you've worked your whole life to accumulate. And to me, that is your life's legacy. You got to be able to protect it.
9: You know, you mentioned resilience, something to say about being resilient, especially when it comes to money. A lot can go sideways. I mean, the bad news, the bad things, divorce, maybe a health scare, a job that disappears, maybe a job, an entire sector that disappears. The times they are changing. Maybe you had an investment that went the wrong direction. A business didn't make it. Maybe good news, you and your spouse are expecting and all of a sudden it's twins or triplets. So these are all things, curveballs that life can throw you. What do you do when life hits you financially? Prashant, over your years of practice, where does, you know, how big can financial derailment usually start in terms of some of these curveballs that life throws at you?
10: I think it'd be a huge deal. It can be a very huge deal, especially when you start thinking of divorce, right? Divorce potentially splits one household into two, could force retirement accounts, home equity, your portfolio to be divided. And it's not just that it could be divided. It's at what time does it get divided? What if the market happens to be up or down right when the division of assets actually happens? Could that trigger taxes? Could that trigger other legal fees that come into effect? And that could derail a retirement timeline really, really quickly. And so, look, I don't think anyone's coming into the office planning to get divorced, right? But that being said, it's just reality that that's going to happen. And so when that happens, I think you have to evaluate things like, hey, if we separate, and maybe one spouse has a pension and the other one doesn't, or one spouse has the majority of the retirement assets in their name, how does dividing those income streams, dividing those assets, impact each spouse if they were to operate in more of an independent setting? And then, by the way, what happens to your tax status, Mike? If you go from married filing jointly and now you're filing as an individual, I think a lot of people look at that and say that filing individually could be a heck of a lot less favorable on an ongoing basis. So a lot of moving parts to this. And I view it because, you know, I grew up in a family of doctors. I look at this no different than if you were to have a major medical event, right? The first thing you're going to do is you're going to go take a baseline with your doctor to see where you stand and what you can do to make sure that you get yourself on track in the best way possible. And I'd say, by the way, in the lowest risk way possible as well.
9: you know, you just mentioned that a major medical event, and you were kind of, you know, you were making a, you know, a metaphor, a simile, a comparison there. But I want to ask you, because that's another big curveball that people get. I mean, the absolute terrible news of, you know, the big C cancer diagnosis, a heart attack, a bad accident. How financially devastating can that actually get for an individual, for a family?
10: Well, you look at like one of the biggest causes of bankruptcy in America today is what? It's medical debt, isn't it? Right. Yeah. I remember this was back in 2018. My father was diagnosed with cancer in 2018. And doesn't it feel like that heart attack or that cancer diagnosis hits when you are most vulnerable? Like my dad got that diagnosis when my mom was right in the midst of dealing with dementia. Right. And so even with great health insurance, out of pocket maximums, lost income during recovery, all of that type of those types of things can wipe out your emergency fund. It could force people to raid their retirement accounts early, which could trigger penalties. Long-term disability is notoriously vastly underinsured in Maryland, and that could cost people future years of retirement contribution. So a lot of moving parts to this. The way that I kind of think about this is we spend our entire life accumulating wealth. At least we try to. And that is our financial legacy. And what we're starting to find is our clients do a great, great job at saving money. I know most of our audience listening in the DC area or in the Central Maryland area, they're really good at saving money. That's what I've learned with all the people that come in to visit with us every week off of the TV show and off of the radio program. People come in to visit, and I regularly see people with $1 million, $2 million, $5 million. But what I don't see very often is a protection plan to make sure that that money is well taken care of. Heaven forbid something like this was to happen, whether it is divorce, whether it is a financial kind of derailment due to a medical emergency. And so it's something that I think is becoming more and more prevalent, Mike.
9: If you relate to something like this, and you know, and to be quite honest, not to be such a downer on the program today, but I think everybody's been touched by that. Prashant, you mentioned your father dealing with cancer while your mother was dealing with dementia. I think everybody's been touched in some way in their life by cancer or by long-term disease. 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It's a no cost, no obligation visit. You can also go online to eliteincomeadvisors.com. You know, okay, less bad news, but more, this is just kind of the way things are in the world. Anybody who remembers 2008, watch our statements in early 2020, you go back to Y2K and the years before that, market crashes. Prashant, it's not all about the market going down, right? It's about when it goes down that has potentially a greater impact.
10: Well, that's exactly right. It's the old saying on Wall Street, right? It was what? It was that we wanted to buy our investments low and sell them high. And look, if all of my clients always sold their investments high, I think most people will be in great shape. But the reality of the situation is we don't know exactly when the market's going to go up and when it's going to go down. And so what are you going to do if you have all your money in the market goes down, and now you want to take money out, or you have to take money out to live your life the way you want to? That could force you to sell investments at a market low, which is what we want to try to avoid. And so I think what most people do is they have different buckets of money assigned to different objectives. We typically have lower risk or even totally safe money that's designed for the purpose of taking money out when the market is low. And then we have a risk bucket of money where it's going to go through its ups and downs, but over time, hopefully, we're able to earn a rate of return on our investments. 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
9: 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All right, Prashant, I want to run something by you and for everybody listening. If you and your neighbor, hypothetically, both retired on the same day, with exactly the same amount of money, would you end up in the same financial position 10 years from now? Prashant, to the people listening, how do you think most people would answer?
10: I think most people would look at that and say, yeah, I think we'd end up in the same place. If we had the same amount of money, same age, retired at the same time, I think we would end up in the same place. But that might not always be the case, right?
9: Yeah, I mean, you know, people with two identical portfolios could potentially end up with different amounts of money in retirement. Where is the biggest impact to those two very potentially and hypothetically here, but potentially different paths in terms of retirement? Where's the biggest gap?
10: I think the biggest gap is in taxes. Okay. You might have the same amount of money as your neighbor or your coworker, but different accounts, like taxable accounts, like brokerage accounts or tax deferred accounts, things like your 401k, your IRA, the thrift savings plan, even Roth IRAs, all these different types of accounts carry entirely different tax rules. And so my opinion is that if you tap them in the wrong sequence, you can actually trigger massive tax kind of increases or unnecessary taxes, which could create an efficiency problem, which creates a drag on your financial plan. So that's exactly how two people with the same amount of money could end up in different places, because one person might end up paying a heck of a lot more than the other person would in taxes. And so I think no longer can we look at financial and retirement planning totally independently of tax planning. Okay. Like, I think most advisors don't want to talk about taxes. And, you know, why do you think that is, Mike? I think there's several reasons, but I'm kind of interested because, you know, You're kind of out there as well. Why do you think the reason is that most financial advisors don't even want to think about talking about taxes with their clients?
9: I mean, for me, maybe the simplest answer is the easiest one. I don't know, but it's the fact that it's very complicated. I mean, you look at the tax code, it's, you know, so many pages. You know, if you stacked it all up, it would be this tall. But I think it's because it's super complicated. And that's your tax guy's job. That's your tax preparer's job. I don't have to do that.
10: Yeah, I think you're exactly right. And I think, the majority of advisors, I feel like, want to do the minimal amount of work required to get paid, right? Like at the end of the day, I think that's what it comes down to. Helping clients deal with taxation doesn't put any money in the advisor's pocket, right? But that being said, yeah. Is that a good enough reason for advisors to not talk about it? To me, that doesn't make any sense, right? Because for better or for worse, if you want to retain clients in this business, you got to be able to provide enough value that makes them want to stay. Otherwise, someone else is going to provide it to them, I feel like. And so with that being said, I'm not saying that we have every answer when it comes to taxes. I'm not a CPA and I don't try to play one on the radio. Okay. But one thing that I will not do is I will not ignore the impact of taxation of different types of accounts, whether it's after tax accounts like brokerages, 401ks, IRAs, Roth IRAs, and the tax-free nature of those things. Like, you have to be able to look at all these types of things together so that you can figure out which withdrawal sequence is the right thing for you. And by the way, it looks different depending on the client. I have clients where taking money from their Roth IRAs earlier actually makes sense in their particular financial situation, just as I have clients that our plan is to delay taking money out of their Roth as long as possible so that that money can compound and grow. But there is no cookie cutter solution to it. And unfortunately, I feel like so many of the advisors that our clients come over to us from, they complain that, hey, my advisor that I came from just had a cookie cutter approach and I didn't feel that I got very much customizable planning based on my specific situation.
9: Cookie cutter's good for cookies, not good for planning your retirement. You know, right. You know, if you're looking for, you know, if you're out there and you're trying to buy a new car, you're not going to, you know, you're not going to be excited if there's only one model out there available and everybody has to buy the same car. There's a whole reason why there's different companies out there that offer things for different people. And that's what the team at Elite Income Advisors does, is they work with you together and will, you know, help you build a plan that's customized for you. Prashant, if you want to, you know, if somebody wants to meet with you and they want to come in for that complimentary, no cost, no obligation first visit, you mentioned some of those things, the 401k, the Roth, the IRA, a brokerage account. Maybe you have a pension. You're one of the many, many people that work for the government that you work with. What do you bring to that first meeting if you do have all these different multiple types of accounts so that they can help you help them figure out which ones to go with?
10: So a couple things here. One is I don't want anyone to work with any advisor that they don't feel is the absolute best fit for them. Okay. So by the way, when you come in to visit with us, you're not agreeing to become a client. In fact, I'm not agreeing to take any person that comes in as a client until we determine whether or not we're even the best match for each other. But let's assume that you do schedule that appointment like so many others do. You're going to come in for that visit. When you come in, it is just a conversation. We're going to ask you about things like how much pension are you entitled to? How much Social Security are you entitled to in the future based on your Social Security statement? You'll want to bring that in with you. In your first meeting, we will actually begin the process of designing for you what I call your income for life plan. So in that first visit, we'll actually pull up our income planning sheet and we'll start to enter in what your projected flows of income are going to look like in retirement. And we will compare those income flows to what I call your monthly income target. If you read my book, if you listen to any of our other radio shows, you'll hear me talk all the time about monthly monthly income target. And what we'll do is we just need to compare your monthly income target to your actual income. What we found is so many people have a gap in their income. And so retirement planning starts, in my opinion, with filling in the income gap in retirement. So we will spend the first visit when you come in to talk with us. We're going to spend that visit designing your income plan, talking about the things that are important to you, whether it's legacy, taxes, Social Security. And then we'll go through things like bucketing your money. How much money should you have at risk? How much money should you have potentially safe? And together through that process, we're going to make a mutual determination as to whether or not we're even the right match for each other. And by the way, if you find that we're not, or if we find that you're not, we will agree to go our separate ways. No hard feelings. As you know, Maryland and Virginia is a pretty small place. I'll still see you around town. We'll still be friendly. There's no hard feelings if we don't end up working together, but that's what the process would look like. And so it just starts with scheduling that appointment. Again, 833-856-1387 to get on the schedule here. We have openings for the next couple weeks.
9: Again, that number is 833-856-1387. And Prashant, you just a few moments ago were talking about that, you know, there's some advisors that don't want to address the tax situation. 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Fill out a couple quick questions and they'll run you through your retirement ready tax calculator so you can find out where you stand. Prashant, I want to maybe a little bit move away from taxes. It's still part of the conversation, though. But like Medicare, there's premium surcharges that can kick in. And there's these things called RMDs, right? Required minimum distributions. Do those things catch people off guard?
10: I think they can. I think a lot of people know that they have to take money out at a certain age. And for most people, it's going to be between the ages 73 and 75 years old that you have a mandated distribution from your retirement accounts. I think what a lot of people don't realize is A, how much that distribution is actually projected to be, because it is forced income that you're adding to your tax return. And then secondly, when you do take the distribution, I think a lot of people don't fully understand the downstream kind of domino effect that comes with taking those distributions. Because you mentioned it, Mike, it's like you take out an RMD. Let's just say hypothetically, let's say your RMD is like $60,000 for the year. That counts as income. It goes on top of your other distributions. It goes on top of your Social Security. It goes on top of your pension income, which means it potentially could raise your tax bracket. And then it could have a downstream effect on your Medicare premiums. Because you said it, Mike, Medicare Part B is a co-insurance program, but the premium that you pay for Medicare Part B is simply based on your tax return from 2 years ago. So the higher your income is, 2 years later, it could create a higher Medicare premium. A lot of people just suck it up and pay the premium because they think that that's what their only option is. But I think with good planning, you're going to find opportunities to not have this spike in your Medicare IRMA, in your income, in your RMDs. But you have to be proactive about that type of thing. You got to do things like Roth conversions, maybe proactively draw money out of your IRA to take it out before the RMD age. So a lot of moving parts. I'm not sure what the right thing is for any person because, again, it's not cookie cutter advice. Your situation will ultimately demand what the right thing to do is for you. But it's incredible how many people don't know that they have a ton of options because their advisor doesn't talk about it. They've never heard about it from their friends. 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
9: 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You can also go to 833-856-1387. Set up a no cost, no obligation visit. All right, Prashant. So in your experience, and you've done this for a long time, you've helped so many people plan out their retirement and figure out the withdrawal strategies. What's the single biggest mistake that retirees make when it comes to this part of retirement, the withdrawal portion, not the accumulation portion? You mentioned a lot of people good savers, but where do people mess up when we're talking about this?
10: getting way too emotionally invested in what the market is doing at any given point in time. Okay. I think when the market is consistently going up, it gives us almost a false sense of complacency, right? And then I think, by the way, when the market goes down, what we found, especially in the last probably decade or so, is that it's rarely as bad as it seems. And so what I think people don't do enough of, Mike, is I don't think that they balance their plan, not their portfolio, but balance their plan out for both the good and the bad markets. And to me, that means bucketing your money, having different monies in different places for different uses throughout the course of your retirement. I think that is the biggest thing, is you get people that have too many eggs all in one basket. Because remember, retirement to me is, it's not about what you make. Okay. It's about what you can keep so that you can support your lifestyle. If you are just pulling money out of your portfolio at random to meet your lifestyle, that only works for so long as the market's going really well. But as soon as things turn around, you are now at, I would argue, undue risk. If you're not sure how to navigate that, come on in, visit, schedule that appointment, and let's see whether or not there's a mutual fit to work together. If you're like most of the people that come in,

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2: 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And, you know, Prashant, we spent a lot of time on the show talking about people who are at or near retirement. But what about the next generation? What about the money habits that the kids, the grandkids are building right now or failing to build? Maybe for you and your team at Elite Income Advisors, the future problems that you're going to have walk through the door. But they, if they're failing to build good habits, it might have a direct impact, not years and years down the line, but on your family's financial future, maybe sooner rather than later. Maybe, you know, out of left field a little bit here, but with the influence of social media on young people's financial expectations, you get all the influencers and the content creators. And there's a lot of kids today who are just, you know, brain rotting on YouTube and see that as a dream job, as a realistic career path. Is that a problem, like, down the line?
3: I think it can certainly be a problem because very few people, relatively speaking, are the ones that hit it big on social media, right? And so I think our children are, you know, are seeing what they see online. And that is, at the end of the day, they see a highlight reel, right? They see a streamer with a million followers. They see the influencer with the brand deals. And they think of it as an overnight success story, but nobody films the 9 years of grinding that came before it, right? And so, less than 1% of content creators actually make a sustainable living from it. Ad revenue, sponsorships, platform algorithms, all that stuff I think is wildly unstable. And that makes it subject to policy risk. Like, what if the rules change? That can wipe out your income. And so I think, with the lack of financial education out there and social media cramming these, like, quote unquote, overnight successes down our throat, it creates a very skewed kind of reality of how to sustain ourselves financially. And what worries me as a retirement advisor, Mike, it's at some point, you know, our clients are going to pass away and they're going to transfer their wealth to their children. And what I want to be sure of is that whoever inherits this wealth is a good steward of all the money that ends up being inherited. Can you imagine leaving $2 or $3 or $4 million to a kid who is not in any way ready to accept that kind of money, right? And you could see that kind of money squandered if it's not treated properly, despite the fact that it is millions of dollars. So that's what keeps me up at night as a retirement advisor, which is why one of the things that we do for clients, it's actually kind of cool. whenever you are ready, we invite you to bring your kids into some of your maintenance meetings. Now, you don't have to do that. It's your money. You're welcome to do whatever you'd like from a planning standpoint, but it's great. I know the kids of so many of my clients, and that's very intentional. We want to know the family because at some point the money's going to transfer.

0: transfer. And I'd rather that your kids have a professional that they already have a relationship with so that it doesn't blindside them.
1: You know, Prashant, I think many families, you know, at the dinner table, especially Thanksgiving, right? You don't talk about politics. You don't talk about other people's kids or anything like that. And for a lot of families, that conversation about money is another taboo subject. For anybody out there that's listening, that's like, well, I don't know how to talk to my kids about money. What would you say to them?
0: I think you got to start somewhere, right? Regardless of how uncomfortable it might be. Maybe you just start with something small. Like, you don't have to start saying, hey, we saved $3 million of retirement. How are you going to get to $3 million or something like that? Right. I think it just starts with, look, here's one thing we did when we started saving. We took 15% of every paycheck and we made sure that we invested it somewhere that could grow for our future, right? So I think you start by having small conversations that evolve into much larger conversations, because I think the single most powerful thing that empowers people to continue to invest money is watching their money grow while they do absolutely nothing. And that is compounded interest, right? Is it like I say for years, it took me forever to get from zero to $100,000 of investments. It took a lot less time to get from 100 to 250,000. It took what felt like no time at all to get from 250,000 to over $1 million, right? And that's simply because of compounded interest. And there's nothing better than looking at your brokerage account one day and seeing that you made 2 or 3% and you didn't have to add money to it. And you know what that does, Mike? It empowers you. It makes you feel like you want to continue to do more. So it oftentimes just starts with a small conversation and then it kind of snowballs into something a lot bigger.
1: I think for anybody listening who's, you know, who's a boomer or, you know, an elder millennial, is they're probably thinking the idea of your money growing and not doing anything to have that happen is music to the younger generation's ears, right? Because you're always pointing the finger at, the next generation's lazy. Cool. Well, if they're lazy, teach them about compounding interest.
2: That's right.
1: And I think that would be a good conversation to have. 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You can get on there, answer a few quick questions, very easy, and you can get a complete legacy and estate planning review. And then from there, you can set up that first visit, absolutely complimentary, no cost, no obligation, 833-856-1387. That's 833-856-1387. All right, so Prashant, we talked a little bit about people that are dreaming of being an influencer someday. But let's say that you do have, you have a kid that goes to college and they get the degree. And what the first time that a young person sees that first real salary in their bank or sees the first salary offer, they might think that they've arrived. All right, cool. I'm here. This is it. What are they missing about that moment?
0: So this is what I would call lifestyle creep, I think is what the kids call it these days, right? And that is,
1: hey, I got my first paycheck. Let's go buy something.
0: Exactly. Let's go celebrate. Let's go buy something. And then guess what? You do a great job at work and next year they give you a raise. And instead of taking the raise money and saving it or investing it, what do? You spend it. You go buy the new car. You go buy the new house. You go buy the designer clothes, the stuff that makes you look really, really wealthy, right? And so income goes up and suddenly the lifestyle gets upgraded with it. And so I think this is another big thing that comes to mind is how do we have our conversation with our kids about not incurring lifestyle inflation. Because as you know, Mike, like that can get out of hand very quickly, right? It's incredible how many people I've seen, just friends, get like a $5,000 or $10,000 bonus at work. And next thing you know, they show up with the new designer bag and they show up with the new, you know, custom clothes, or maybe it's a new watch or something. And you're like, that money, like as an advisor, I just sit there and think that could, money could be sitting in the market making you money instead of spending you money. And so like my rule of thumb is that if I can't afford to just write a check for it, like before I got the bonus or before I got the raise, if I couldn't afford to just write a check for it, then I probably didn't need to buy it in the first place. I'd rather have it, that money work in so that it can make more money for me instead of using it in such a way that I'm spending that money on a one-time purchase.
1: Not to continue to point fingers at the younger generation, but I'm sure that you meet with people all the time that are in the retirement and they want to enjoy their retirement, but it might feel like they've got an anchor because they've got, you know, whether it's a kid or a grandkid, that, you know, in your older years, you want to enjoy your retirement, but now you're supporting somebody who's out there that hasn't learned the money lessons that would have actually helped out your retirement and your ability. Do you encounter that quite often?
0: I think sometimes, yeah, but I've also realized that a lot of our clients, while they love their families and they will do anything for them, I think I've met a lot of clients recently who kind of make sure that their kids don't end up in this situation. I don't know if that's, you know, through some of the conversations we had or if that was their mindset before coming to us. But I think, look, I'm a big believer that the greatest gift that we can give the next generation isn't just inheritance. It's financial literacy so that they don't blow what they inherit. And so if you have kids or grandkids who are just starting their career, dealing with student loans, or just struggling to get ahead, I think that they need a real world playbook. If you're not sure how to start that conversation, you can come in, visit with us. You can send them to us for a conversation with a professional. And it's just that. It's just a conversation. It's not a commitment. It's just to have a conversation on what they're doing and where they could go. Free appointment, no cost, no obligation to become a client. It's 833-856-1387.
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1: 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You know, you've talked about it's not about how much money you make. It's about how much you keep and how much you can use to, you know, to have the lifestyle that you want in your retirement. A lot of times people, you know, they look at $1 million or maybe it's $2 million, but that number in an account with a bunch of green numbers next to it on good market days and just not logging into your website on bad market days is a lot different from knowing how to turn that into a reliable paycheck. Prashant, let's talk a little bit about the transition from portfolio to paycheck.
0: I like to make this conversation super simple. Just think about what you are used to, folks. Like for 30 years, 40 years, your financial life at its simplest form is just a function of what I call money coming in and money going out, isn't it? It's just paychecks coming in, it's expenses going out, and you try your best to save as much money as you possibly can for retirement. And then what happens when you retire is, does that money in, money out concept change? Like, I don't think that it does. Retirement is still about money coming in and money going out. But what changes is where the money in comes from. If it's not coming from your paycheck, it's just got to come from somewhere else, whether that is Social Security, your pension, or your retirement savings, like your 401k, your IRA, your TSP. And so when we get to retirement, I care less about whether you have $500,000, $1 million, or $10 million. What I care about is, do you have the amount of income coming in with certainty each and every month to live life to your most fulfilling potential? If the answer is yes, then great. I'd say you have the foundation for a really good retirement plan. But so many people that come in to visit with us, Mike, you know what they tell me when I ask them, hey, where's your paycheck going to come from in retirement? And they're like, well, Social Security, well, pension. Well, we total that up, and what we find is that it's not nearly enough for them to live their life the way that you want. So I think the million-dollar question, so to speak, in retirement is, how do you take what retirement savings you have, and I don't care if it's $500,000, $1 million, or $10 million, and how do you translate that with certainty into an income that you can always rely on, regardless if the market goes up or down, regardless if cost of living stays the same or goes up, regardless of taxes? How do you make sure that that income is always going to empower you to live your most fulfilling version of life?
1: You know, and you just mentioned, you know, whether the markets go up or down, like investments are going to fluctuate with the market. Things that don't change, grocery bills. I mean, you know, a little bit here and there, you know, a lot of times we use that as a litmus test for the greater economy, the price of a carton of eggs or a gallon of milk. But like your mortgage payments and your grocery bills, they're still going to be there. How do you bridge the gap between, you know, kind of the fundamental tension of investments fluctuating with the market and real life expenses not fluctuating?
0: You know, I was just sitting with a client of mine. This guy's been a client of mine for like 4 years now. And I was sitting with him and we were having this exact conversation. I asked him, you know, we set a monthly income target for him, $10,000 a month approximately is what he wanted to have coming in. Well, we totaled up his Social Security and annuity income, and what we found is that he was at about $6,500. So guaranteed coming in, we're looking at about $6,500 approximately per month, but he wanted to have $10,000 coming in. And so this guy has saved about $3.5 million, approximately, okay, $3.5 million. $3.5 million. And so we got to use a $3.5 million portfolio to close a gap in his income of $3,500 a month. Cause if we added $3,500 to the $6,500, he'd be at the $10,000 that he wants. And so one thing that was really interesting, I was talking to him and I said, with what degree of certainty do you want that $10,000 to be there? Meaning you have, you know, $2.5-3 million now. You could just withdraw from it and close the gap. But if the market crashes, we might have to slow down on those withdrawals because I don't want you to sell at a low point. Or would you prefer to carve off a piece of that portfolio, put it into a totally market protected bucket that gives you income? And so we're sitting there talking about it and he says, I wouldn't mind taking $500,000, putting it into an account that closed the gap for me. And so what we ended up doing is we took $500,000 of his money, we put it into an annuity, believe it or not. And that annuity gives him a guaranteed income for the rest of his life that closes that $3,500 per month gap. Now, of course, there's pros and cons associated with that. He's kind of traded that $500,000. He's going to get not nearly as much growth over time on that money, but it does give him the stability of the paycheck. But what that actually allows him to do is take all of his other money and let it grow because he used $500,000 to close the gap in his income. And so this is why it's not about how much money you have. It's about how much income your money generates for you and whether or not the money that is being generated on an ongoing basis, whether or not that's enough for you to live your life the way that you want to.
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0: 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Conversely, I have a great team of operators standing by right now. The phone number is 833-856-1387. It's 833-856-1387. Just dial that number. And by the way, when you dial the number, have your calendar in front of you when you dial in. Okay. My team is ready to book that free, no cost, no obligation visit. You can set that up virtually, or if you want to come into the office, if you're local, come into Ellicott City or Annapolis, offices in both locations. We'll sit down with you one on one in a confidential, private setting, and we will talk about the things that you care about the most, which is where's my income going to come from? How do I manage the tax? And ultimately, are we going to be able to retire the way that you want to? So if you have questions about that, just pick up the phone right now and give us a call, 833-856-1387.
1: Why is, in, you know, this is not necessarily numbers, but why is it important for people to replace that emotion or that sense of security in retirement?
0: Well, you know, it's actually interesting. Over the weekend, I found myself just kind of like the TV was running in the background and I think it was like on like National Geographic or something. And you ever heard of the Million Dollar Highway in Colorado?
1: I have heard of it. I've never been there.
0: So I've never been, but this caught my attention. It's like a 25-mile highway in Colorado. And it's effectively like just like a one-lane road, right? But it goes up through the mountains. And as it's going up, what I saw is that there is no guardrail on the side of the road. So if you like lose your focus for a second, or if you slip and swerve, there's a chance you might go flying off the cliff, right? And I'm sitting there thinking, man, this would be pretty scary to drive on this Million Dollar Highway. So I got into just like looking through some YouTube videos on it and stuff. And I found myself thinking,
1: I'm already on Google Maps finding out exactly where it is, right? Southwest Colorado. Never been there.
0: Yeah. Look at the videos though, with people like taking video of them driving. And I'm thinking there, I'm watching this thinking to myself, how many of my clients are effectively driving down the Million Dollar Highway of life without any guardrails? And to me, those guardrails are the risk of the market going down, the risk of a major healthcare event like we talked about in segment one, the risk of a divorce, the risk. There's always risks that we are facing, but how many people actually build in tangible guardrails for how to deal with this risk? And so that's what I was thinking about is like, this is really cool. If everything goes right, I think it's a beautiful drive. If everything goes right and there's no rain, it's not slippery and I don't have to swerve my car. But the minute I get faced with one of these huge risks, is my car going to go off the cliff? And am I going to be finding myself in a really bad situation? Right. And so folks, if you don't know whether you have guardrails built in, or if you know that you don't and you're not sure what to do about it, if you don't know what risks you face as a pre-retiree, whether it's in tax risk or political risk or market risk or interest rate risk, if you're not sure how to deal with those, or if your advisor hasn't created a proactive plan for how you will deal with those when those things inevitably present themselves, it'll be a great opportunity for you to pick up the phone, give us a call. It's the last opportunity for today's program to get in the schedule. We have spots open here for the next 2 weeks available at Elite Income Advisors in Ellicott City, in Annapolis, or you can book a virtual consultation. 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
3: 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Information presented on this program is believed to be factual and up to date, but we do not guarantee its accuracy, and it should not be regarded as complete analysis of the subjects discussed. Discussion should not be construed as an offer to buy or sell, or a solicitation of an offer to buy or sell the investments mentioned. The professional advisor should be consulted before implementing any of the strategies discussed. The investments involve varying degrees of risk, and there can be no assurance that any specific investment or strategy will be suitable or profitable for a client's portfolio. Investment advisory services offered through Elite Income Advisors Incorporated, a registered investment advisor located in Ellicott City, Maryland. The firm only conducts business in states and jurisdictions in which they are properly registered or exempt from registration requirements. Registration is not an endorsement of the firm by securities regulators and does not mean the advisor has achieved a specific level of skill or ability. Content should not be viewed as personalized financial advice. 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

0: This hour from Town Hall, I'm Mary Rose. U.S. and Iranian negotiators are in Switzerland for talks to work on key details of their interim agreement to end the Iran war. A team led by U.S. Vice President J.D. Vance will meet with Iranian negotiators Sunday. Officials from Pakistan and Qatar are serving as mediators. Iran has closed the Strait of Hormuz again over Israel's ongoing military campaign in Lebanon. The interim deal between the U.S. and Iran is meant to stop fighting on all fronts, including Lebanon. President Trump has threatened to impose tolls in the strait if a final deal isn't reached in 60 days. The Trump administration is intensifying its crackdown on Antifa, renewing its designation of the group as a domestic terrorist organization.
1: The Justice Department has charged 15 alleged Antifa members in Minnesota, accusing them of coordinating violent attacks on ICE agents and facilities. Officials say similar cases have led to arrests, convictions, and charges across several states, including Oregon, Texas, and California. The White House says it will use the full force of federal law to disrupt and prosecute organized violent networks. Ken Lorman reporting.
0: Measles is on the march in Utah.
2: Utah spent the past year fighting measles outbreaks in almost every county, and experts say there's no clear end in sight. Health officials worry measles cases will rise again when school starts and cold weather kicks in. International health experts are set to gather in November to determine whether the U.S. and Mexico will both keep their measles-free designations. Canada lost its last year. Bob Agner reporting.
0: Today marks the official start of summer. Astronomers say the summer solstice began at 4:25 Eastern this morning when the Earth's axis made its northernmost tilt toward the sun. More at townhall.com.
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0: Visitors to the Grand Canyon are being warned about potentially deadly heat.
4: It could get dangerously hot at the Grand Canyon this coming week. The National Park Service says earlier this month, two hikers appear to have died on the Grand Canyon's North Kaibab Trail from heat-related illness. A third hiker died days earlier along the South Kaibab Trail after becoming ill from the heat. Now the National Weather Service has issued an extreme heat watch at Grand Canyon National Park from midday Monday through Tuesday, forecasting temperatures that could reach 110 degrees at the low-elevation Phantom Ranch. Park officials say temperatures at the bottom of the canyon are often 20 to 25 degrees hotter than temperatures at the rim. I'm Donna Water.
0: The Transportation Secretary Administration is issuing a warning to International World Cup visitors. The TSA is letting travelers know not to pack ranch dressing in their carry-on luggage. If you're visiting for a very large sporting event and you happen to discover ranch while you're here, please pack it in your checked bag. Townhall.com. Kansas City, Missouri plans to boost security by installing facial recognition cameras on buses.
5: However, the rollout has been delayed by technical and financial issues. Officials hope the cameras will be ready for the World Cup matches the city began hosting this week. Privacy concerns have also played a role in the delay. The state backed out of providing funds, but the program is moving forward with federal and local money. Safe Space Global, the company behind the project, believes the technology will enhance safety. Critics worry about privacy and potential misuse. Keith Peters, Washington.
0: James Burroughs, the director behind iconic TV comedies like Cheers, Taxi, Friends, and Will and Grace, has died. He was 85. He directed over 1,000 TV episodes, including Friends. He started his TV career at 35, working on shows like The Mary Tyler Moore Show, Laverne and Shirley's, and he co-created Cheers. More on these stories at townhall.com.
6: the Fox 45 Weather Authority team. I'm meteorologist Justin Chambers. Waking up mild for your first day of summer. Also, happy Father's Day. Sunday looking good for the afternoon. Highs in the mid to upper 80s, still not as humid. We're tracking storms, however, with more humidity on Monday. From the Fox 45 Weather Authority, I'm meteorologist Justin Chambers for Talk Radio 680 WCBM.
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10: Good morning and good afternoon, folks. Welcome to The Gold Show. I am your illustrious host, Michael Hayes. My good friends call me Precious Mike. And why do they call me Precious Mike? Well, we're going to be talking about a lot of things that relate to precious metals, specifically gold, silver, lump in that group, palladium, platinum. The list goes on and on. Jot this number down. This is a toll-free call for you to my good friends at the Reagan Gold Group. They are sponsoring this show. You can reach them during the show, during commercial breaks, after the show at 888-351-8999. That number again to jot down is 888-351-8999. During this show, I'm going to be sharing with you a lot of facts, a lot of knowledge. Hopefully I'm going to be imparting some wisdom, bringing in history, what we're dealing with in the geopolitical world these days, and maybe where things are going in the future and how that relates to the price of gold, gold in general, how that relates to you, your retirement, your nest egg, things that you have been working on. If during this show you feel stimulated, if you feel nudged, if you feel pushed into a direction where you want to see where gold fits into your life in this equation of protecting yourself, safeguarding yourself, hedging your retirement, physically owning gold, I suggest going to mygoldquiz.com. It's a very, very simple quiz that we have ready for you. Four or five questions that will enable you to come to the conclusion whether you should actually reach out to Reagan Gold and actually own the shiny stuff, the physical stuff. So without further ado, let's dive into the first section or first segment of this show. It's going to be four segments in total. I always like to lead by talking about gold and basically telling you what it is. What is gold? Where did it come from? Why is it here? Why is it important? Why was it at one point in time banned by the federal government, the U.S. government? At one point in time, it was illegal, if you can believe this, illegal to own gold. And Mother Earth, God himself, produced it for us, and they said, no, you cannot own it. But they did. And it's now coming full circle because more and more banks and central governments are owning gold. So let's break down what gold is, where it came from, and how that relates to this concept of money. Money, money, money, money, money. So some of you may not know, but billions of years ago, a event occurred in our universe called a supernova. A supernova is when a star explodes. So that beautiful, shiny object in the sky is a star that at one point in time exploded. And when it exploded, that explosion scattered precious metals, precious minerals across the universe. And here on our planet, there were deposits of gold. Gold is made, some would say, by God himself, the universe, Mother Earth. It's not man-made. You can't take a bunch of different elements and minerals and chemicals and create gold. They're deposited throughout the planet, which makes them extremely rare, extremely hard to mine. So some would actually say gold is God's money. It cannot be replicated. It cannot be printed out of thin air, like the currency that we have in our wallets, in our purses that we carry around and we exchange for goods and services. So gold is extremely rare. And by virtue of it being very rare, there's only so much of it. It's extremely hard to mine. It holds its value. It doesn't rot. It doesn't decay. It doesn't even tarnish. Literally, if you have polished gold sitting in your drawer for 5,000 years, it'll never tarnish. So some people would say it's special. It's rare. It's precious. A precious metal. Do you own any? That's going to be the theme of this show. Do you physically own gold? And if you don't, should you? Let's talk about money versus currency. The federal government, the U.S. Treasury, has instilled in our brains that the paper money that they create is actually money. But those in the gold industry, those that actually own gold, will chuckle at that statement and will tell you otherwise, that the paper that we carry is nothing more than an IOU. An IOU. The government telling you that they have an IOU that they gave you in exchange for your time and your freedom. Time and freedom. You go to work, clock in 40 hours a week. Some of you working 2-3 jobs just to make ends meet. And you're exchanging your time and your freedom, and freedom being time away from your family, time away from your kids, time away from your spouse. I mean, some of you probably don't want to be around your spouse. But at the end of the day, you're giving up that freedom in exchange for IOUs. Now let's talk about the IOU. And what's happened to it since the 30s. A lot of people don't realize this, but the U.S. dollar has lost 96% of its intrinsic value since its creation. And it's done so by the U.S. Treasury. It's been done so by the federal government. It's been done so by design. It's happening right underneath our noses. And a counterbalance to that, a hedge to that, is owning physical gold. So those of you that are sitting on a nest egg, you could have $100,000, $200,000, $1 million, $10 million sitting in your retirement account, pegged to a financial system that a lot of people will say is rigged. BlackRock owns trillions of dollars of stocks. BlackRock owns trillions of dollars of single-family residential homes across the country that they're buying and turning into rentals. At the end of the day, they want everyone to be a renter. They don't want you to own. They want everything. They don't want you to have anything. They want you to have this false illusion that gold is an unnecessary thing. It's jewelry. It should just simply be hanging around your neck. Well, my good friends at Reagan Gold Group at 888-351-8999 think otherwise. They think, as I do, that you should actually diversify your portfolio. Diversify the cash that you have in your hand. The cash that you may have sitting in the bank collecting less than 1% interest. How's that 1% interest treating you? Sam? Tim? Barbara? If you're earning no interest, what is the point of going to work, exchanging your time for money that is worthless, nothing more than an IOU, to turn around and give it to a corrupt banking system that's going to pay you 0.5%? Is that half a percent keeping up with inflation? And don't get me started with inflation. We'll talk about inflation in the second segment of the show. So what do? You diversify. I mean, it doesn't take a PhD for you to go online and literally do some basic research. Just check and see what gold has done performance-wise in the last 20 years. Would you be surprised that the value of gold has gone up 610% in the last 20 years? And a simple analogy is this. Imagine you actually purchased a gold coin 20 years ago and you buried it in a drawer. 20 years later, you opened that drawer and you pulled it out and you said, Oh my God, honey, I forgot I had this gold coin. I wonder how much it's worth. Now, imagine in that drawer, you had a $100 bill and you forgot you had that $100 bill sitting in the drawer. And you said to yourself, oh my God, I found a $100 bill. Now, ask yourself this question. Is that $100 bill still worth $100? When the price of gas has gone up from $1 to $9 a gallon in places in California, that gold coin may have gone up $2,000, $3,000, $4,000 for just the value of that coin. So this show is about empowering you with information that will allow you to make a very simple decision. A simple choice. Calling Reagan Gold at 888-351-8999 and begging this very simple question. I want to own gold. I want to own physical gold. If the economy goes to hell in a handbasket, which it probably will, if inflation continues to go up, which it probably will, safeguard yourself, your family, and your retirement by owning physical gold by calling 888-351-8999. I'm going to go into a commercial break with a very simple question. If you owned physical gold, would that give you peace of mind in your hands, in your safe, in a box, buried in your closet? If the answer is yes, do the right thing and call my friends at Reagan Gold at 888-351-8999. I'm going to take a commercial break and we'll be right back.
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10: Folks, welcome back to the Gold Show. I am your host, your illustrious host, as some would say, Precious Mike, Michael Hayes. My friends call me Precious Mike, and hopefully throughout the show, weeks of hearing the show, hopefully the knowledge that I'm imparting to you, facts that you could simply validate, you can confirm on your own by doing simple Google searches. You would consider me your ally. You would consider me your friend. Hopefully some of you are sitting at home right now enjoying your third or fourth cup of coffee. Maybe it's East Coast and you're having lunch, or you're at home having right now what I would hope is a glass of wine or maybe an ice cold beer. Ice cold Budweiser would never do any harm. Remember, my friends at Reagan Gold Group are standing by. They want to talk to you about the process of owning gold. And I think it's very important for me to explain to you how you accomplish that fact, because it seems daunting. A lot of people think, well, I need to get in the car and I need to go to the wrong side of town on the other side of the train tracks where a lot of weird stuff happens, and I need to go into a pawn shop to buy gold. And I don't know if I want to do that. I don't trust the process. Well, the process with Reagan Gold, and they're specialists. They've been doing this for a long time. Their wheelhouse is gold. They will walk you through the process of buying gold. So John, if you're sitting at home and you have, for example, $25,000 in cash, just sitting around doing nothing, just accumulating dust, it's not working for you. It's not making life better other than you saying to yourself, well, I got a stack of money in the corner over there. You can pick up the phone and call 888-351-8999. And my good friends at Reagan Gold will sell you physical gold, gold coins. And you can start doing this thing called stacking. Stacking. What is stacking, Precious Mike? What does that mean? Well, you buy one gold coin and then you buy a second gold coin and you stack one on top of another. And over time, you just stack gold. You're accumulating gold like a chipmunk, right? You're like a chipmunk. You have little acorns in your mouth and it's getting bigger and bigger. And I'm giving you an analogy. It's getting bigger and bigger and bigger. And then you look back and you're like, oh my God, I have stacks and stacks and stacks and stacks of gold coins. And no one needs to know. No one needs to know. Your kids don't need to know. Your spouse doesn't need to know. You're just doing it on your own because you're trying to create a safe haven. You're trying to safeguard yourself and your family and your children's family. You're trying to create a legacy. I mean, can you imagine if your great, great, great, great ancestors left you a jar of gold coins? Literally, they gave you a map and they said, go by this tree next to a rock by a river and dig 2 feet down and there is a jar of gold coins waiting for you. They've been stacking for you. And then you open it up and it's worth millions and millions and millions of dollars. That's called gold accumulation. You're stacking. So if you have $25,000 in cash laying around, call 888-351-8999 and ask Reagan Gold to send you physical gold. And you'll be blown away. Within a week or less, you will have literally a FedEx truck at your door delivering you physical gold. You pull out a razor blade, cut the box open, and you pull out gold, physical gold. 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It's a store of value. Well, what does store of value mean? Well, unlike the U.S. dollar that has lost 96% of its total value since its creation, gold has increased in value. See, it keeps its value. It doesn't matter if you were Egyptian 5,000 years ago. Sometimes I wish I was Egyptian. Why couldn't my ancestors be Egyptians and have left me gold? Because that's what they were using back in the day. And the gold back then is the same gold now. The gold that they mined 5,000 years ago will be the same gold that will be mined 5,000 years into the future. So if you draw this line, history, where you are today and where we will be heading in the future, you can come to this realization, you can come to this conclusion. That gold isn't going anywhere. And if you don't own any, you might be screwing yourself. I shouldn't say that, but you might be hurting yourself. You might be doing yourself a disfavor. So why not diversify? Why not take a little cash and own some gold? If you have an IRA at home, if you have a 401k like a lot of us do, a 401(3b), a Swift savings account, that's called slavery. It's forced upon you. And then they tell you, you can't touch it without paying major taxes. You can't take it out until you're retired. And then when you retire, you're old. Your bones ache. You have inflammation. You have cognitive issues. You can't even remember your wife's name. And then what? Then you enjoy retirement? So how about diversifying? So with one phone call to Reagan Gold at 888-351-8999, the specialist will talk to you about doing a conversion where you take a small portion. No one's telling you to liquidate everything you have and dump it all into gold. If anyone tells you that, run. Run. Because they're shysters. Because they're maybe up to no good. This is about diversification. This is about creating a safe haven. This is about safeguarding your nest egg. So let's say you're listening to the show. Ted, I know you're listening to the show. Timothy, Richard, Pamela, I know there's a Pamela out there listening to this. I'm having a conversation with you. If you have $500,000 sitting in your retirement and it's tied to stocks and bonds and currencies and it's voodoo, someone's managing it for you. They're making money when it's going up and they're making money when it goes down. But when it goes down, you're losing money, right? Right? So why not take a percentage of it? Take 10%, take 20%, take 30% and diversify. My good friends at Reagan Gold will help you open up a self-directed IRA. Listen to what I just said. Self-directed. Self. S-E-L-F. That means you. You own it, not them. It's in your control, not them. 24/7 access to a self-directed IRA that will be used to purchase physical gold. Guys, I'm talking about 0.99999, like pure gold bars that you will own in a vault that's segregated your own area that you can access 24/7, that you could physically get in the car and drive to the vault. There's vaults all across the country. A lot of people don't know this. They're insured up to $1 billion by Lloyd's of London, the oldest insurer on planet Earth. So on Sunday, instead of going to church, you can go to church and then you can go to the vault. Imagine that. You go to church to talk to the good Lord. And then you go to the vault and then you go talk to the gold that the good Lord created. And it's yours. It never tarnishes. It's shiny all the time. Sit down, have a conversation with it. Have peace of mind knowing that you are doing what central banks are doing now. This is going to be a lead into the next segment. What are central banks doing right now? They're stacking, baby. They're buying gold. They are hoarding gold. And I'm going to get into the numbers in the next segment. So you have to ask yourself this question. If central banks across the world are buying gold, why aren't you? Why aren't you, Ted? Why aren't you, AJ? Why aren't you doing what they're doing? Because they have a spell on you. They're making you work 40, 50 hours to get by. 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
6: From the Fox 45 Weather Authority team, I'm meteorologist Justin Chambers. Not too bad for the first day of summer and Father's Day. Highs in the mid to upper 80s under partly cloudy skies and lower humidity. We're going to see our storms roll in on Monday. That's our next weather alert day. Highs back into the lower 90s. Heat and humidity building, and some of those storms could be strong to severe, especially Monday afternoon into the evening time. Cooler on Tuesday. From the Fox 45 Weather Authority, I'm meteorologist Justin Chambers for Talk Radio 680 WCBM.
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Reagan Gold, please tell them that Precious Mike sent you. It's very important for me. It's important for the success of this show. It would mean the world to me. I know it may sound silly that you're gonna know me as Precious Mike, but I'm talking about precious gold. I'm talking about precious silver. I'm talking about precious metals. I'm talking about things that you may not own, things that you may want to own. Maybe it's been in your mind to diversify. Maybe you want to safeguard your retirement, but you don't know how to go about it. This show is about knowledge. This show is about being informed and giving you information so that when you do make a decision, you make an informed decision, right? You don't want to have a knee-jerk reaction. And, you know, if you bought gold at 5,000 and it's dropped, okay. Maybe you bought Tesla stock at a high and it dropped. Gold goes up, gold goes down, just like stocks. But over time, it continues to rise in value. And I want to touch on why gold and silver are going to potentially be going up over time. You know, history always indicates that the value of precious metals go up. I don't know if you have been listening to the news, but there's this AI data center boom that's happening right now. The likes of that Shark Tank guy, Mr. Wonderful, wanting to open up an AI data center in Utah, and then locals basically had an uprising and said, no way, no how. But it's happening. They're building AI data centers all over the country. And the one thing that a lot of people don't understand is that these AI data centers require rare earth minerals, silver being one of them, because silver is a great conductor of electricity. It doesn't melt. It passes a current and electricity very efficiently. And you need to have an efficient system for all these AI data centers. I mean, because what they're telling me or what they're telling us is that sooner or later, robots are going to basically rule the world. I mean, that's what they say. Okay, so they're going to build a lot of AI data centers. So that means the demand for precious metals is going to keep going up and up and up and up. And you have to realize that silver isn't just made. It's not like, you know, a $20 bill that you may have in your pocket that's just printed out of thin air. The U.S. Treasurer, okay, the Federal Reserve can willy-nilly go onto their laptop, right? Go to your laptop right now and open up a Word document and hit print. And instead of printing one copy of whatever it is that you're printing, print 1 billion. 1 billion. And imagine your printer just sitting there printing and printing and printing and printing and printing and printing. That's what they're doing. They're just printing and printing and printing and printing and printing money. And as they print and print more money, they want you to think it's money. It's actually a currency. Some might call it a fiat currency. Fix it again, Tony. Like the car that always broke, that was always in the shop, that always needed to be repaired. Fiat currencies historically have all failed. All. And some of you sitting at home might be like, you know what, Precious? You're full of it. You're just full of it. I'm not. Do the search yourself. Look online. Which fiat currency has survived time? None. They all go to zero. So whether it's the Russian ruble or the US dollar, all this paper that's floating around in our pockets and voodoo bank accounts, it's all fake. They're all IOUs, and it always ends at zero. Over the course of time, the US dollar has lost 96% of its value. It's never gone up. It's always gone down. So where am I going with all this? If demand for precious metals keeps going up, and you can't just make it willy-nilly, you can't just snap your fingers and create more gold. There's only so much of it. You can't just snap your fingers and create more silver for solar panels and lithium batteries for EVs, right? Electric vehicles. You got a Tesla? Good for you. Good for you. More Teslas, more silver, more lithium, more rare earth minerals. So the demand keeps going up. And if the demand goes up and supply goes down, I'm sitting here with my

0: engineer? It's a very simple question. If demand keeps going up and supply goes down, Samantha, what happens to the price? It goes up. It goes through the roof. Over time, the value of these precious metals will go up. And if you look through history, if you go back in time and look at what happened to the price of gold, you should come to the conclusion that over the next 20 or 30 or 40 years, it will continue that trend. This is something that will blow your mind, okay? If in 1970, this is the 1970 comparison that I'm going to make until I'm literally blue in the lips. And by the way, Reagan Gold is standing by, 888-351-8999. When you call them, you say, my good friend, my dear friend, my ally in all things safeguarding my retirement, Mr. Precious Mike told me to call you. Guys, the 1970 comparison. So it's 1970, you're a young adult, and you had the wherewithal to buy a gold coin, a double eagle, minted by the U.S. government. And it was $20 then. You actually purchased this gold coin for $20. Okay? 1 ounce. That's the face value. It said $20. But the actual spot value, that means if you took the coin and you actually melted the coin down, back then was worth $38.90 versus your neighbor across the street. So I'm going to make this comparison. So it's 1970, you're home and you bought this gold coin for $20. $20. Your neighbor across the street who never mowed his lawn, right? His front yard looked like hell on earth. He went ahead and went to the bank and got a $20 bill, right? But he drove a really fancy car. He thought he was all too wise. He went and bought a fancy car. And he had a $20 bill. Well, that $20 bill in 1970 was worth $20. Now fast forward 56 years. How much do you think that $20 is worth today? If he never spent that $20, folks, the value of the U.S. dollar has dropped by 96%. His $20 bill would be worthless because if he went out and he decided, you know what, I'm going to go ahead and buy some ground beef. And how much was ground beef in 1970? I don't even know. If those of you that know, can you please call 888-351-8999 and just simply say, hey, the Precious Mike asked me to call you guys to let you know how much ground beef costs in 1970. Was it 20 cents a pound, 30 cents a pound, 50 cents a pound? Okay. It's $9.99 a pound right now. So your $20 was devalued by the federal government because they kept printing and printing and printing and printing. Now, you, the wise one who had that double eagle gold coin that you spent $20 on, today would be worth $4,500. $4,500, I'm going to say the word, the F word, frickin' dollars. And all you did was just put it in your pocket. You literally took a gold coin and you put it in your left pocket. And over 50 years, you put it in your right pocket and then you put it back in your left pocket. You put it in a drawer. Then you put it in a shoebox. Then you put it in the closet. From the closet, you put it in a vault. In the vault, you put it in a safe. And then it ended up back in your left pocket. But now it's worth $4,500. And the yo-yo who had the $20 bill is going to the grocery store and buying, if he's lucky, 2 pounds of ground beef. How much ground beef could you buy with $4,500? How many pounds of ground beef could you buy? How many children could you feed? How many families could you feed? And you accomplish that by breaking out of the system. Barbara, Mary, get out of the banking system. Get out of the trap by owning physical gold. And you can do it with one simple phone call. My good friends at Reagan Gold are standing by. If you're an introvert and you don't like talking, like literally, you don't like talking, go to mygoldquiz.com. mygoldquiz.com. If you're like me and you're boisterous and you love talking and you're like, enough is enough, I need to own some of this shiny stuff, I'm going to roll around in my bed with it, call 888-351-8999. So I'm going to go to another commercial break, and I'm going to leave you with one simple question. If you're stressed, you're spooked with what's happening in the world, endless wars, geopolitical nonsense, infighting here in our country between politicians, and you're worried about the future and you think gold will protect, will safeguard what you have, do the right thing and call 888-351-8999. I'm going to take a commercial break and we'll be right back.
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0: Folks, welcome back to the Gold Show, sponsored by my good friends at Reagan Gold. 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I promise you, four or five simple questions. These are questions that are designed for you to basically answer and draw your own conclusion. If by answering the fourth or fifth question, you come to the conclusion that you need to own gold, then you just enter your phone number and they'll connect with you. You're going to talk to a gold expert. They're not going to charge you for their time. And if you choose to do business with them, which I highly suggest you do, you're going to own physical gold. You can own gold coins at your home, literally. You complete the transaction, you wire them the money, and within a few days, FedEx shows up at your house. The FedEx package is insured. It's actually insured beyond the value of what you buy. Cut the box open, literally stack the gold all over your bed. And then what I suggest as kind of like an entry point into owning gold, literally just take off your clothes and do a belly flop onto your gold and just roll around side to side and just feel the gold touching your body. Some people might even say that's grounding. Like you're grounding, like going out barefoot on dirt and you're grounding. You're grounding with your own gold. And guess what? It's yours. It never goes away. As long as you have it in your physical possession, it's yours. Government's not going to come take it. They might not even know where it is. You're hiding it. You're hiding it from your wife. You're hiding it from your kids. Those damn kids. It costs so much money. You want to safeguard yourself. But no, seriously. And if you don't have kids, maybe you have a dog. I love my dog. I'll leave my dog my coins, right? And if you don't have a dog, go buy a dog, because you should, because they bring happiness just like gold. They bring peace of mind just like gold at 888-351-8999. This segment is hopefully going to be the most tantalizing, and I'm calling this segment the central bank of you. You. Y-O-U. And my sound engineer here, Samantha, she said, are you going to do it? Are you going to break out the central bank of you? I said, yes, because so much emphasis is placed on everything but us, right? It's just like gadget overload, information overload, you know, death scrolling on Instagram, working two or three jobs to make ends meet, health issues, a broken healthcare system, a broken education system, worry. Well, let's turn this all around and let's talk about the central bank of you. And what does that mean, Precious Mike? I want you guys to understand something. Gold isn't really rising in price as much as central banks are printing paper currency like no tomorrow. They're just printing, and that causes inflation. The price of everything is going up, right? When inflation keeps going up, the value of precious metals go up with it. And then, as I said to you in a previous segment, the demand for precious metal continues to go up. AI boom, EV boom, batteries, SpaceX, all these precious metals that are needed. Well, there's only so much of it. So supply and demand, economics 101, just look it up. You don't even have to listen to me to come to that conclusion. But I want to talk to you about the money supply, okay? Some people might call this a cartel. I hope I don't get in trouble by calling it a cartel, but I'm going to call it a cartel. These central banks that just print paper. Literally, I don't know if you knew this, but like when we send money to a foreign country in aid, we print stacks and bundles of $100 bills. We shrink wrap them onto a pallet, load them on a plane, and then fly them there and just literally just dump them. And this is happening all over the world. And since COVID, the money supply was increased 40% in 2 years. So go back and look at the history of time. And during COVID, in 2 years, the money supply was increased by 40%. What happened? Price of groceries went up. Homes went up. Cars went up. Oil went up. Gasoline went up. Everything went up. Up, up, up, up, up, up, up, up, up. And what else went up? Gold, silver, platinum, palladium. Do you think the central banks around the world are going to stop their bad behavior? And if they are, who's going to keep them in check? Who keeps them in check? Does anyone keep them in check? So let's control the controllables. After COVID, another 30% increase in the money supply, right? So central banks right now are stacking gold. And I told you what stacking is. You're just accumulating more and more and more gold. So since 2022, 15 consecutive months, central banks have been buying gold. And they don't tell you that they're buying gold. Why are they buying gold and not telling us? Huh? Mary? Ted? Jason? Seriously? Richard? Richie? If they're buying gold, why are we not buying gold? That's the concept of the central bank of you. It's not the central bank of them. It's the central bank of you. You should be owning gold, just like they are. If the central bank of India is buying gold, and the central bank of Russia is buying gold, and the central bank of Turkey is buying gold, and the US is buying gold, you have to ask yourself this question. Why aren't you? So we're going to create this new concept. It's called the central bank of you. The central bank of you. You call 888-351-8999. And you say, guys, I was listening to this show. Precious Mike told me to call, and I want to create the central bank of you, which is me when I call. Me. I'm picking up the phone right now. I'm calling Reagan Gold, and I'm saying, I want to be a central bank of myself. I want to own my own gold. Please help me. Please help me, because this $20 bill that I have in my wallet is an IOU. It's not backed by anything, guys. Before Nixon took us off the gold standard, you could literally go to the U.S. Treasury, Samantha, and you could say, here's my $20 bill. I would like to exchange it for the gold that you have in your vaults. And they would give you the gold and you'd walk away. Good luck. Good luck going there right now and asking for gold. What do you think will happen? They'll shoo you away. There's nothing here for you other than the paper that you have in your pocket, which is fiat, which invariably goes to zero. And if it goes to zero, and we become digitized, and they know where we're shopping, and they can turn off our cars and track us, and da-da-da-da-da-da-da-da-da. You've heard this. I mean, all these theories are circulating right now, right? Imagine if you owned gold. 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You have gold coins. You convert a portion, not all of it. 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You don't believe me? 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It's pretty simple. 888-351-8999. 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
11: I mean, let's be honest. 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I hear you, and I know it's because you care.
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2: News this hour from Town Hall, I'm Mary Rose. Vice President J.D. Vance said as U.S.-Iran talks took place in Switzerland that there's a chance to improve relations with Iran after the interim deal to end the war. But back in the U.S. on Sunday, President Trump warned of renewed strikes if Iran continues to support Hezbollah militants in Lebanon or closes the Strait of Hormuz, saying he could order the U.S. military to hit Iran very hard again. Counting down to midterm elections, House Speaker Mike Johnson says he's confident Republicans will hold on to their majority.
3: We've got great candidates, an extraordinary record to run on, a great environment, and meanwhile, the Democrats are going stock raving mad. As you can see, there's an insurgent left has taken over the Democrat Party. The Marxists are taking control. They're openly running as socialists and anti-Semites and everything else. And I really, really like our chances in the fall. I'm convinced we're going to win.
2: All 435 House seats are up, while about one-third of Senate seats are on the ballot. Illinois Governor J.B. Pritzker has signed off on a new package of taxes targeting the tech sector. Correspondent Ken Lorman reports.
4: The measures hit digital advertising, cryptocurrency investors, prediction markets, and social media platforms, and are expected to raise more than $800 million a year. Illinois will also become the first state to charge social media companies based on user counts. Legal experts warn the plan could face constitutional challenges, and conservatives argue the taxes single out speech platforms and could chill online expression while tying up businesses in costly court fights. Ken Lorman reporting.
2: Evacuations are underway in a town south of Salt Lake City where a wildfire has grown up to 13,000 acres. More on these stories at townhall.com.
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2: A high-stakes Delaware court ruling involving Elon Musk is still sending ripples through corporate America, raising concerns about the state's economic future.
6: In 2024, Delaware Chancellor Kathleen McCormick voided Musk's $55 billion Tesla pay package, ruling he held too much influence over the board. Musk responded by moving his companies to Texas and urging others to follow. Though the state Supreme Court later reversed the decision, Delaware lawmakers have acted to curb judicial power amid fears major corporations could keep leaving the state. John Scott reporting.
2: France is putting emergency services and military forces on wildfire alert because of a heat wave affecting parts of Europe. About a quarter of France is under a heat red alert on Sunday, with temperatures expected to reach 104 degrees in some areas. Breaking news and analysis at townhall.com. Today is a big day for the Earth.
7: The summer solstice this Sunday marks the longest day of the year in the Northern Hemisphere and the start of astronomical summer. It's the opposite in the Southern Hemisphere, where it's the shortest day of the year and winter will start. The Earth's axis is tilted at an angle as it travels around the Sun. Solstices mark the times when the Earth is tipped most extremely, either toward or away from the Sun. That means the hemispheres are getting very different amounts of sunlight, and the days and nights are at their most unequal.
8: I'm high up in Juwanee.
2: M&M makers Mars will start releasing artificial dye-free candies in August. The move comes after pressure from Health and Human Services Secretary Robert F. Kennedy Jr. Kennedy has consistently criticized the use of artificial dyes in U.S. food products, calling them a key driver in numerous American health epidemics. More on these stories at townhall.com.

0: from the Fox 45 Weather Authority team. I'm meteorologist Justin Chambers. Temperatures looking good for your Father's Day Sunday. Highs in the mid to upper 80s under partly cloudy skies and low humidity. Heating up and more humid on Monday. And that's our next weather alert day with storms for the afternoon. From the Fox 45 Weather Authority, I'm meteorologist Justin Chambers for Talk Radio 680 WCBM.
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3: 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Now, here is this week's edition of Prosper with Keith Singer.
4: 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I'm Keith Singer, attorney, certified financial planner, and founder of Singer Wealth Advisors. As always, I'm joined by my colleague, David Friedland, who's also a financial advisor and also an estate planning attorney. David, big news out of the markets recently, huh?
5: Yeah, very big news is right, Keith. SpaceX finally went public. The stock started trading on NASDAQ, priced at $135 a share. And the company came out of the gate valued at roughly $1.7 trillion. That's one of the largest public debuts the markets have ever seen.
4: Yeah, I'm sorry, though, that you didn't achieve your goal of being the first trillionaire. Someone beat you to it.
5: Yeah, being from South Africa makes us proud, though, for sure.
4: So, yeah, you're kind of a trillionaire by association, right? So here's the part that caught my eye. It was not just a win for Elon Musk and a few executives at the top. The reporting says that this offering is expected to create more than 4,000 brand new millionaires, and not just the rocket scientists in the corner offices. I'm talking welders, machinists, factory workers down at the Starbase facility in Texas. It's really crazy, all these millionaires.
5: Yeah, and that's really what makes this story very different. SpaceX pushed equity deep into the organization. A lot of these folks took below market salaries for years. They accepted a smaller paycheck in exchange for stock, betting that someday that stock would actually be worth something. And this week, that someday finally arrived.
4: Yeah, it's interesting. You know, people believed in him and it paid off, at least so far. The first employee at the company put it perfectly. He said, Elon always told them, your salary is one thing, but it's the equity that's going to be worth something. So everyone nodded along thinking, yeah, sure, someday down the future, we'll be really well off. Well, that day is here, and it's wonderful for those families. It's really, really cool.
5: Yeah, it really. And Keith, here's where I want our listeners to really listen in. Because the article I read about all this week was written for human resource directors. The entire angle was, how does the company hold on to these people now that they're suddenly wealthy? That is the company's problem. But sitting in my chair and in yours, the real question is actually completely different.
4: Right. The question is not, how does SpaceX keep you? It's just, you became wealthy overnight, so what do you actually do with that money? And it does not only apply to rocket builders, it applies to anyone who comes into a sudden windfall, a business sale, an inheritance, a stock that finally popped, a legal settlement, a big bonus. And that's, you know, a new book that I just finished called Quiet Wealth really highlights how, you know, just recently in the last several years, so many people have come into large amounts of money.
5: Yeah. And, you know, we see it walk through our doors all the time. Somebody sits down across from us and their entire net worth is suddenly sitting in one place. It's in one stock. Or one big check, and the emotions are running sky high. There's excitement, there's fear, and very often, there's paralysis. They freeze.
4: So let me talk about the first trap, the one that gets people. The concentrated position. So when all your wealth is tied up into a single stock or a single business, you don't actually have wealth yet. You have a bet, right? The market does not care how hard you work for that stock.
5: Yeah, I mean, that's such an important point. You know, I've lived it with clients. We watched it happen with Enron. We watched it with Lehman Brothers. People who were paper millionaires one year had almost nothing the next because every single dollar they had was riding on one company. Diversification is not exciting, but it's the thing that keeps you rich after you get rich.
4: I'll give you a real example. Details change, of course. We had a client recently who got divorced. We have, you know, worked with a lot of women who got divorced, and she had a lot of money in Google stock. It was like, you know, literally like 70% of her assets were in this one stock. And on paper, she's worth several million. She feels very wealthy, but she didn't really want to sell the stock because, you know, she watched it grow so much and she was really attached to it. And, you know, she didn't want to pay taxes, but that was the dilemma that we were facing.
5: Yeah, let me guess how that story ended.
4: Well, in this case, what we did was we were able to use a collar where we were able to liquidate a lot of that stock without paying taxes, and we're able to then use that to create income that she needs without paying taxes. Okay. Now, people who have not done this in the past, there have been plenty of people where they watch that stock fall by over half in like a year or two, and they lose a huge chunk of their life savings. And we didn't want that to happen for this client. So we put some things in place to protect her without having to realize capital gains.
5: And here's what people miss about a brand new public stock like this one. Right after an IPO, the price can spike, and then it can sit there depressed for months, sometimes even years. So if you're emotionally attached, if you're telling yourself this thing's going to go straight to the moon, you're going to watch a life-changing amount of money shrink while you sit there and hope.
4: I mean, let's remember Facebook, what happened with Facebook, what had come out of, I think it came out of like 40, right? And then it went down to like under 20 at one point, you know, after the IPO. And now we know where it's over, you know, it's over 600 eventually. So from a long-term investment standpoint, you know, this could be great. And if you, you know, if you hear, listen to a guy named Ron Barron from Barron Funds, you know, he's the biggest, Elon Musk bull saying, you know, this could be worth 10 times as much in 10 years. But so the jury's out, but this is the discipline. This is exactly what we do for our clients. We're able to take some chips off the table in a smart, deliberate way, not panic selling, not stubborn emotional holding, but real written plan that turns paper wealth into a durable, diversified wealth that can support your life for the next 40 years. And that's what it's all about.
5: And that brings us to this second trap. And Keith, this one is enormous. Taxes. As we all know, when you sell a highly appreciated stock, especially something you received at a very low cost basis, as many of those employees at SpaceX did, the tax bill can be absolutely staggering if you're not careful.
4: It really can be. And if you've held it long enough, you're looking at long-term capital gains plus whatever your home state charges. In Florida, in Texas, they don't have capital gains taxes on state capital gains taxes. You don't pay state income taxes. But, you know, in New Jersey and Maryland, some of the states that we, you know, broadcast in, you do. And a lot of these SpaceX folks are in Texas and California, very different situations. So, you know, my son, his good friend works for SpaceX and he has a lot of stock. He's a young guy with a multimillionaire. And if he sells too fast, you know, he's going to be in the highest tax bracket in California and hand a fortune over to the government that he never needed to pay. So if anyone wants to pay less taxes, what we did was we created a tax report with some really great strategies, how to pay less taxes, not just on capital gains, but on investments, all kinds of things. So if you want to pay less taxes, text the word tax report to 954-462-3300. And we will send you a free report on how to pay less taxes.
5: So a huge part of the planning is actually timing, spreading those sales across multiple tax years. Looking at tools like exchange funds, charitable remainder trusts, qualified opportunity zones in the right situations, there are completely legal strategies that let you diversify and manage the tax hit at the very same time. You have to plan before you sell, not after.
4: That's true. And that's really the theme of everything we're talking about today is the mistakes happen when people act fast and plan slow. The winners do it the other way around. They plan first and then they act.
5: That's exactly right.
4: So let me bring in one tool which we use a lot for people in this exact spot, structured notes. So when someone has a giant concentrated positions and they're nervous about the market, we can sometimes build a structured note that lets them stay invested with a layer of downside protection built right in, and a way to participate in the upside without lying awake at 3 a.m. In any stock, any index, we can put a 5% maximum loss. Way, way better than a stop. You know, some people say, what about a stop loss? This is even better. 5% maximum loss, as long as you're holding it. And when it matures, you're going to make whatever that makes subject to a cap. But these caps are really high. They could be 100%. You could make 80%, 120% over, let's say, 3 years. So really, really high upside with very, very little downside. And this is a way to participate in the upside without lying awake at 3 a.m.
5: And these are the kinds of solutions you simply do not hear about in the typical financial talk show, because most advisors either do not have access to them or do not truly understand them. This is the world of alternatives: private credit, private equity, private real estate, structured notes. These are the tools the truly wealthy have quietly used for generations. It's exactly how large institutions, family offices.
4: So, David, let me turn to your side of the house, because there's a piece almost no one thinks about in the excitement of the giant payday, the estate side.
5: This is the one that gets overlooked every single time, Keith. The moment your net worth jumps, the estate plan you wrote back when you had a normal paycheck is suddenly out of date. We're now talking about federal estate tax exposure. We're talking about how this money passes to your spouse, to your children, and whether it's protected from creditors, from lawsuits, and yes, from a future divorce. The wrong beneficiary form alone can undo years of good planning.
4: Yeah, because a windfall doesn't just change your life, it changes your children's lives, your grandchildren's lives too, if you plan the right way.
5: That's exactly right. And there are powerful tools at our disposal here. Irrevocable trusts, spousal lifetime access trusts, smart gifting strategies that let you move appreciating assets out of your taxable estate while the exemption is still high. But once again, timing matters enormously. Some of these moves are far more powerful before a big liquidity event than they are after it.
4: There's so much you can do. You just have to plan in advance, and you never know when you're going to pass away. I know, David, you had a client that hired you, went home and died that night before you even had a chance to finish the trust. And that's through our entire line of philosophy. And frankly, the whole reason I wrote my new book about life after success, because getting rich and staying rich are two completely different skills. So plenty of people have come into money. Far fewer have held on to it, grown it, and passed it on with real purpose.
5: And the quiet part is the hard part. Anybody can celebrate the windfall on day one. The real work is the boring, disciplined, behind-the-scenes planning that protects it for decades.
4: So whether you're a SpaceX employee about to cash in, or you sold a business, or you're sitting on a stock that ran way up, or you just inherited from mom and dad, the playbook's the same. Diversify wisely, plan your taxes, protect your estate, and do not let emotion drive a once-in-a-lifetime opportunity to the ground.
5: And the good news is, you do not have to figure out any of this alone. This is precisely what we do every single day at Single Wealth Advisors.
4: 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If you have a liquidity event, or you see one coming over the horizon, this is the time to put a real plan in place. 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We'll sit down with you. We'll look at your entire picture. We'll build a plan around your wealth, your taxes, your family, everything.
5: And if you want to learn more about these alternative investments we mentioned, the structured notes and the private credit and the rest of it, just text the word notes to 954-462-3300 and we'll get the information right out to you.
4: When we come back, we're going to dig into the single biggest mistake people make in the first 90 days after a windfall and exactly how to avoid it. Stay tuned. We'll be right back after a quick break.
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4: Welcome back to Prosper. I'm Keith Singer, attorney and certified financial planner, as always here with David Friedland. Now, David, before the break, we talked about the SpaceX windfall and the tax bomb that goes off when you sell a stock that's run way up. So, David, that leaves a lot of people feeling stuck. You know, they want to tap into their wealth, but they don't want to trigger a giant tax bill just to get at it.
5: That's right, Keith. And this is where the truly wealthy do something the average investor never even considers. Instead of selling the stock, they borrow against it. There's an old phrase in Wall Street for it. Buy, borrow, die. You buy good assets, you borrow against them when you need cash, and you never have to trigger that capital gain tax at all.
4: So let me unpack why that's so powerful. So when you sell, you create a taxable event. The government takes a cut, and that money's gone forever. But when you borrow against your portfolio, the cash you pull out is a loan. So a loan's not income. You know, you don't get a 1099 for that. It's not reported to the government, so there's no tax on it. Your stocks stay right where they are, still invested, still growing for you over the long term.
5: And here's the estate piece, which is my world. If you hold those assets all the way until you pass away, under current law, your heirs receive what is called a stepped-up basis in cost. The built-in gain essentially disappears for tax purposes. So the wealthy borrow against the stock during their life, live off that loan, and let the next generation inherit it nearly tax-free. That's the whole game.
4: Yeah, and I should add one thing, David, because this strategy has not escaped the attention of lawmakers in Washington.
5: Yeah, it certainly has not, Keith. There have been proposals to tax unrealized gains or even to limit or repeal the stepped-up basis at death. None of them has become law, and we plan around the rules exactly as they stand today. But it's one more reason never to build a plan that only works if the tax code never changes. Flexibility is everything in this work.
4: Now, I want to be very clear before we go one step further. Borrowing against your investments, it's not free money. It's not for everyone. Leverage cuts both ways. So if the market drops hard, you could face a margin call, and you could be forced to sell at the worst possible moment. So everything we're about to discuss is for sophisticated investors, and you should never do any of it without sitting down with a professional first.
5: That disclaimer is essential, Keith. That is advanced planning. But for the right person with the right balance sheet, the savings can be enormous. But let us talk about how to actually do it well, because there are three things most people get wrong.
4: Yeah. Number one, when you're at a firm, you can negotiate the margin rate. They're going to try to charge you as much as possible. And unless you like speak up, you're going to pay high rates. So this one drives me a little crazy, because people will haggle for an hour with the price of the car. Then they'll borrow hundreds of thousands of dollars against a portfolio and just accept whatever rate, you know, the brokerage firm quotes them. And that rate is almost always negotiable.
5: It really is. The big brokerage firms publish a rate sheet, but those are just starting points, especially the rate they quote a smaller account. The more assets you have, the more leverage you have to ask for a better number. We've seen clients shave a full percentage point or more off their borrowing costs simply by asking or by moving the relationship to a firm that actually competes on price. And they put some real money on it. Borrow $1 million at a benchmark plus 4%, and you could be handing over $50,000 or $60,000 a year in interest. Move that very same loan somewhere far cheaper, and you might cut the bill close to in half. Just choosing where you borrow can save you tens of thousands of dollars every single year.
4: Yeah, and the spread between firms is shocking. Some big name wirehouse firms will charge you a benchmark plus 3, 4, 5, even result to 8% a year, 9% a year, 10% even. Meanwhile, you know, if you negotiate, you can sometimes get 5%. Big difference. That's real money walking out the door.
5: And so the lesson is simple. Do not accept the first number you're given. Ask what tier you qualify for, and ask if they'll match a competitor, and compare across different firms. The rate you pay to borrow is just as negotiable as the price you pay for anything else in life.
4: Now let's talk about number two. There's a strategy most advisors never mention because they may not even be aware of it, the box spread. So using index options, you can effectively borrow from the open market at rates that often fall under 4%. So compare that to margin loans of 6 to 11%, you know, on a large balance, the difference is real money every year. And the box spread also carries a tax advantage. The cost can be treated as a capital loss rather than ordinary interest. So if you're sitting on capital gains, not only can you reduce your borrowing costs, you can probably offset capital gains by using this strategy, and very few borrowing tools work that way. And so there's one more layer, though. When you borrow to make an investment, the interest may become deductible against your investment income. So the right structure matters as much as the right rate.
5: Well, Keith, as you discussed, you know, that it's so important to get important advice when it comes to different strategies, right? You can save significant amounts of money just by borrowing the right fashion from the right firm, using the right strategies. And these are strategies that most firms are not able to introduce.
4: I got another one for you. You know, you don't have to borrow in dollars. You can borrow in different currencies. Now, when you borrow in dollars, you're borrowing at interest rates that are happening in America, right? You could borrow in Swiss francs. There's a lot less inflation in Switzerland. And so, you know, interest rates are not the same all over the world. The Swiss National Bank has rates extremely low for years. So if you have an account that lets you borrow in Swiss francs, your borrowing costs can be remarkably cheap. I borrowed in Swiss francs for like 1.6% interest. Think about how much I'm saving versus just paying 8 or 9% in U.S. margin.
5: Yeah, I mean, as you said, I mean, compared to borrowing the same amount in U.S. dollars, you're saving a significant amount of money. So on paper, you borrow cheap francs, Swiss francs, against your portfolio, and you convert them into dollars, and you put the money to work. The interest savings can be dramatic year after year after year.
4: I mean, if you think about it, you could even borrow in Swiss francs at 1.6% and buy U.S. treasuries at 4%, right, and arbitrage that. But here's the catch, so it's a big one. When you borrow in Swiss francs and you spend dollars, you're now exposed to currency risk. So if the Swiss franc strengthens against the dollar, the amount you owe goes up in dollar terms. So even if you never borrow another penny, the beautiful low interest rates, you know, that gain could be wiped out if, you know, the currency moves against you, or it could be even enhanced. It could be even better if the currency moves in your favor. So it could move either way.
5: And there's a second danger. Many of these accounts, including a broker like Interactive Brokers, do not give you a friendly phone call when your account gets stretched too far. They liquidate automatically, sometimes within seconds, the moment your equity drops too low. There's no grace period to wire in more cash, so the very leverage that makes us attractive can turn against you violently in a fast-moving market.
4: So the Swiss franc strategy can be a brilliant tool for the right investor, but only one who fully understands the currency risk and ideally has a way to hedge it. So for most people, the cheaper rate could be a very good alternative, but also it has an additional risk. So for the sophisticated investor with the right balance sheet and the right guidance, it can be a very meaningful edge.
5: And that is really the theme of this whole segment. These are not gimmicks. Negotiating a rate, using box spreads, borrowing in a low-rate currency, the real tools the wealthy use to access their money without selling and without triggering taxes. But every one of them carries risk, and every one of them rewards careful planning over impulse.
4: So look, you have to think about it. You know, when you get together with your current advisor, are you discussing anything else besides stocks and bonds and the stock market? What planning did you do so that when you go to meet with your CPA, you're going to pay less taxes next year? What did you do to create a really high level of income? 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Are you being introduced to any of these strategies? Because the goal is to put wealth to work without dismantling it, to get liquidity without handing a fortune over to the tax man and without taking on risk you don't fully understand. So that's the difference between borrowing like a gambler and borrowing the way the truly wealthy do it, and just planning in general using all the tools that are available, but you just have to know about them.
5: And it's exactly the kind of strategies we help our clients design and stress test every single day at Singer Wealth Advisors. The credentials, the access, and the planning, all under one roof.
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4: 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The income strategies that can pay for the rest of your life. 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
4: All right, welcome back to Prosper with Keith Singer. I'm Keith Singer, attorney and certified financial planner, here with my colleague David Freeland. So, David, right before the break, I promise you we'd talk about what to do with your money once you actually need to live on it. And here's the truth that almost no one tells you. Growing your money and creating income from your money are two different skill sets completely.
5: They really are, Keith. And this is one of the biggest blind spots in our entire industry. A lot of advisors are very good at one thing, gathering assets and growing them during your working years. But far fewer truly know how to turn a pile of money into a reliable paycheck that lasts for the rest of your life. Those are different disciplines, and most people never learn that until it's too late.
4: I see this all the time. So many people come in and they're just being inefficient with how they're generating income. They literally could be living such a better life if they just had the right advice. You know, all they have is their stocks and bonds, and they're pulling money out, and they don't really have a plan. So, but let's start with the growing part, because honestly, it's the easiest part. If you're still working, right, it's pretty simple. Every month you add money into the market, you leave it alone, and you let it compound. When the market drops, it's actually good because your monthly contributions buy more shares at a lower price. Time and patience do the heavy lifting. And, you know, you almost can't mess anything up if you stay disciplined.
5: And that's exactly right. Dollar cost averaging into a broad low-cost fund is a wonderful strategy for the accumulation years. But Keith, here is where people get into real trouble. They assume that same simple approach that built their wealth will also work to generate their income through retirement. And it's precisely the wrong tool for that job.
4: So walk through why, David, because this is the part that generally surprises people.
5: Well, think about what changes. While you're working, you're a buyer. Every single month, you're putting money in. The moment you retire, that flips completely. Now you're a seller. Every month, you have to take money out to live on. You need money to pay your bills. And if your money's sitting in a pure growth fund, that means you got to sell shares.

0: at the first few years of retirement, and the other hits the very same bad market near the end.
1: And the results are night and day. Retirees who got the rough market early can actually run completely out of money because they were forced to sell shares while prices were low just to pay the bills. Every share they sold in that downturn was a share that could never recover. The retiree who got those same bad years later often sells right through with plenty to stare. Ends up having the same average return with wildly different outcomes. And that is the sequence of returns risk in a nutshell.
0: So let me put a real number on it, just so people can feel it. Imagine you retire with $1 million, right? You plan to pull $50,000 a year to live on. That's a 5% withdrawal. Bonds aren't paying 5%. You know, in a good calm market, that can work beautifully if you're in equities. You just sell each year, it is going up. But if the market falls 30% in the first couple of years, while you're pulling that same $50,000 out, you're now selling a much bigger slice of a smaller pie.
1: And the math turns brutal, Keith. That portfolio may never climb back because you spent down the very shares that need to recover. That's why the old rule of thumb that you can safely withdraw about 4% or 5% a year is a starting point and not a guarantee. Your safe withdrawal rate depends enormously on what the market does in those first critical years right after retirement and on how your income is actually structured. Two retirees with identical savings can end up with completely different safe spending levels.
0: And so here's the part that really gets me, David. So it's the exact opposite of what worked while you were saving. When you're young and you're contributing an early crash, it's like a good thing, right? Yes, your account's down, but you're actually adding more and you're buying cheap. But when you're retired and withdrawing, an early crash can be devastating. So the very strategy that built your fortune, just riding a growth fund up and down, can quietly destroy it once you flip the switch to the income.
1: And that's exactly why income planning is its own craft. You cannot just close your eyes and hope the market cooperates in your first few years of retirement. You have to build a plan that protects you no matter what the market does early on. And the good news is there are real proven ways to do that.
0: You know, I think about this a lot because I have an RIA. We own an RIA. So literally three times a month, someone emails me, do you want to sell your company? And I don't want to sell, but they give me prices that I would get. And I start thinking, you know, what would I do if I sold my company to generate income? And I'm thinking, all right, I would take some money and I put it in, you know, some private credit making 9 to 10%. I put it in infrastructure funds, you know, paying 10% non-taxable, maybe a private retail REIT that's paying 7% non-taxable, structured notes that pay 9% as capital gains, private mortgages, hard money loans, 9, 10, 11%. And then when I had the income that I needed from those high income producing assets, I would take the rest and invest it for growth. And so when we work with clients, I'm actually thinking about what I would do if I was in that situation. And what we're going to do, if we work with someone who needs retirement income, we're going to divide the money, just like I just described, into two buckets based on when you'll actually need it. And we're going to have a bucket that's creating really good income. And it's not enough to say, okay, if you give me all your money and I generate income, it's enough today, because we also need some money to grow in the future. So we need to divide that up between income producing and growth. And the income producing has to produce high levels of income. You know, some people say, all right, I'm going to have my growth money and I'm just going to put my money that's safe in bonds and cash and I'll just spend it down, but it's only paying 3 to 4% taxable. So that's not necessarily ideal. You know, and a lot of people, a lot of advisors are doing it that way. And we think there's a much better way to do it.
1: And while you spend from that safe bucket, your growth bucket, the stock side, has time to recover and do what stocks tend to do over the long run. You're giving your investments the one thing they need most, which is time. You've broken the chain that links a bad market to your monthly paycheck. And that single move neutralizes most of the sequence return risk that we've been describing.
0: You know, I love that phrase, breaking the chain, because it's really what good income planning does. It disconnects your lifestyle from the daily mood of the market, and that matters emotionally too. The retiree who knows their next few years of income is already safe, does not panic and sell at the very bottom. They can ride out the storm calmly because their paycheck was never in the line of fire to begin with. And if you want really good advice on how to create good planning for yourself and good income streams, text the word wealth to 954-462-3300. We will get you our prosperity pack. It'll get you started and educated. Text the word wealth to 954-462-3300.
1: Exactly. And there's a second pillar to this, which is

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1: Now, here's where we really shine, because when you go to most advisors, their income floor might be bonds, muni bonds, 3-4% kind of yield, maybe dividend stocks. You know, we saw what happened to bonds in 2022. They got clobbered. We saw what happened to stocks in 2022. They got clobbered. And so we want our income not to get clobbered, and we want it to be high levels of income, and we want it to be tax efficient. And so we just talked about a bunch of different income investments, 8, 9, 10%, a lot of it very tax efficient. And the less you have to allocate to the income to generate the income you need to give you that guaranteed paycheck that you're never going to outlive, the more you can grow your money with what's left.
0: And the right answer is almost never just using one of those. It's a thoughtful blend, customized to your situation, your tax picture, and how much certainty you personally need to sleep well at night. This is the part of the plan that takes real skill and real experience. And frankly, it's the part the typical advisor was never trained to do well.
1: So don't forget, David, the other moving piece in all of this is how long the money has to last, because people are living longer than they planned for. A healthy couple retiring today should reasonably plan for them to live well into their 90s, at least for one of them. And that's potentially 30 years of paychecks your portfolio has to produce through every market and every surprise along the way. Think about how much cheaper prices were 30 years ago. Prices are what they are today, and I promise you, if you're living in 20 years from now, you're going to need a lot more money each month to live the same exact lifestyle that you have right now, and you need growth to keep up with that.
0: One of the tools we use is a guaranteed income tool, and it deserves a fair look. And although they're certainly not magic, right, we're talking about an annuity that can give you a paycheck that you cannot outlive, and that is genuinely valuable for covering your floor. But you do trade away some flexibility and some liquidity to get that guarantee. And not every annuity out there is a good one. The art is using the right amount of guaranteed income and no more. So you get the security without giving up control of your whole portfolio.
1: I mean, you can really create a pension for yourself without giving up control of the assets. If you still need to get control of the account, you can cash it out. There might be some charges, but you're going to have guaranteed income for life. I have a client that bought a pension for themselves, you know, guaranteed income 25 years ago. They couldn't be more happy. They expressed such gratitude to me, which was really one of the more moving things in my career, 25 years later, how having that income come in every year just allowed them to grow their other portfolio and not worry about it, to always know that they had money coming in, and it made their life that much better. And that's the whole point of today, is building wealth and spending wealth are two different games, two different playbooks. If your advisor only knows how to grow your money, it's fine if you're in the growth mode. But if you need income, then you're not getting everything you need. And the transition into retirement is exactly when a real income plan matters the most.
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1: 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And we'll also help you pay less taxes. And we'll also help you make sure your legacy and estate planning is buttoned up. And if we'll help you plan for potential healthcare expenses, comprehensive planning. And one more thing, you know, if you want a free report on how to plan better and you want information, text the word wealth to 954-462-3300. 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We'll get that right out to you. And we'll come back. We're going to talk about more important things, reducing taxes and planning correctly so that you have the peace of mind that you want and deserve. Stay right there. 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

0: Singer.
1: Welcome back to Prosper with Keith Singer. I'm Keith Singer. I'm here with David Friedland. So before we wrap up today, I just want to share something that happened recently. It actually was an aha moment I had that I think about things a little bit differently, even what we just talked about with the sequence of returns risk. It was really interesting.
2: Yeah, I mean, I can hear it in your voice, Keith. Tell us what happened.
1: So, you know, I spent a big chunk of my summers in New Jersey, and we have an office in North Jersey. You know, and some of the advisors were giving a presentation, so I drove up to listen to it and hear how they were doing, what they had to say, and support them and sit back and listen. And the advisor, he told that story of the tale of two brothers.
2: I know exactly where this is going. Two brothers, same amount of money, different decades.
1: Right. Now, both brothers in the story, they retire exactly with $1 million. Both put everything into the stock market because that's where they had been. They didn't put it in there. They had always been in there. And their money, you know, is what it is. And now it's $1 million and they were adding to it. And they say, you know what? I'm going to pull out 6%, $60,000 a year to live on. The only difference is timing, right? One brother retired in the year 2000 and the other retires in 2010.
2: And the outcomes could not be more different. The brother who retired in 2000 walked straight into the dot-com crash of 2000, 2001. Then we saw a brief recovery, and then the financial crisis of 2008. Two devastating bear markets in under a decade. And the whole time, he's pulling out $60,000 a year, selling shares into that collapsing market. Within about 10 years, that brother had almost nothing left. He was nearly broke.
1: And then the other brother?
2: Well, it's a mirror image. The brother who retired in 2010 stepped right into one of the longest, strongest bull markets in history. Same $1 million, same $60,000 withdrawals, and a decade later, he had far more money than what he started with. Same strategy, same withdrawal, completely different lives, decided almost entirely by the calendar.
1: So it is a textbook illustration of the sequence of returns risk, which we have been talking about. And the advisor told it well, but here's what happened. I'm sitting in the back of the room, and something occurred to me that I really never fully appreciated before. I actually grabbed my phone and typed myself a note right there in the chair because I didn't want to lose a thought. And then I actually interjected into his presentation and announced my thoughts to the audience.
2: What was that thought?
1: I said, this whole story assumes both brothers put 100% of their money into stocks. And I started asking myself, in the real world, would they have actually done that? So think about where the world was in 2010. The market had just come off the worst decade in history. We call it the lost decade because between 2000 and 2010, the market was negative. Two gut-wrenching crashes back to back. Investors were exhausted and scared. They were licking their wounds. And let me ask you, I said, in 2010, after having the stock market not make money for 10 years, who is going to have all the retirement money in the stock market? You know how it works. Markets go down, people get more conservative.
2: It's a brilliant observation, Keith. And I've told the same story myself dozens of times, and I've never once stopped to question that assumption. But you're absolutely right. After living through 2008, investors were hiding in cash, hiding in bonds, hiding under the bed. They wanted nothing to do with equities. I remember sitting across the table from people in 2009 and 2010 who told me flat out, I'm done with stocks forever. These were smart, successful people. They were not being irrational. They were reacting to genuine trauma. But the 2010 brother, the one who had the perfect outcome in the story, in real life, he almost certainly would not have been fully invested in stocks at all.
1: Exactly. He would have been way too cautious because he had just been badly burned, right? So he would not have got the benefit, most likely, of being fully invested in stocks because he would not have been. Now flip it around and look at the year 2000, you know, when the other brother started his retirement.
2: The complete opposite emotional environment.
1: Completely opposite, right? All through the 1990s, the market had been exploding. Stocks went up year after year. Technology was booming. Everyone felt like a genius. Your neighbor was bragging about his portfolio. People were becoming day traders. If I showed someone assumption in retirement planning back then and I showed them 12% assumption for the stock market for the rest of their lives, they were like, what are you crazy? I'm making 25% a year. Why are you showing me 12? That's the kind of world where a retiree feels perfectly comfortable putting every dollar he has in the stocks because it keeps working. It keeps going up. What's better than that?
2: So here's the cruel twist your insight exposes. The brother who retired into the worst possible market, the year 2000, was precisely the one most likely to be fully loaded up on stocks. Because the euphoria of the 90s made it feel like the safest bet in the world. And the brother who retired into the best possible market, 2010, was precisely the one most likely to be sitting on the sidelines in cash and bonds because a decade of pain made stocks feel like poison.
1: So that's exactly it. You know, our emotions push us to take the most risk at the very top right before things fall apart and the least risk at the very bottom right before things take off. So we're wired backwards. We buy high because we feel confident and sell low because we feel afraid. And when you're retired and living off your portfolio, that's not just a missed opportunity. It can be the difference between a comfortable life and running out of money. And that's why it's so important to be diversified, not just in stocks, not just in bonds, but so many alternatives that aren't correlated to the stock market. So I urge you, if you're just in stocks and bonds, you need to get educated about things that can work, even if the stock market has a bad decade.
2: Yeah, behavioral scientists call it recency bias. We assume whatever just happened is going to keep happening. After a great decade, we believe the good times roll forever. After a terrible decade, we're certain the pain never ends, and it gets worse. Study after study shows the average investor earns significantly less than the very funds they invest in, simply because they keep buying after the market has gone up and selling after it's gone down. Their own behavior is the single biggest drag on their overall returns.
1: And it's not just amateurs, David. Some of the smartest money on Wall Street loaded up on tech stocks in 1999 and got destroyed. And plenty of those same professionals bailed out near the bottom in early 2009, right before one of the greatest recoveries we'll ever see. You know, nobody is immune. And I can tell you right now, people want to overweight what's been going up a lot. That's where people's minds are at right now.
2: Right. Nobody is immune because this is not about intelligence. It's simply about how we're built. We feel losses about twice the intensity as what we feel gains. But when a portfolio is falling, the urge to make the pain stop becomes overwhelming. And that's precisely why you need a plan that was written on a calm day designed for the exact storm you're standing in. In the middle of that storm, your judgment is compromised. The plan is the adult in the room when your emotions are anything but.
1: So before we dig into the fix, let me give you something to take with you. We put together what we call our prosperity pack. It walks you through these retirement income and protection strategies in plain, simple English. So to get your copy, text the word wealth to 954-462-3300. Text the word wealth to 954-462-3300. And we'll send you that prosperity pack right out to you. It also includes my book called The Life You Deserve. So now the fix. We can't just tell people ignore their feelings because that's never worked. I've been doing this for close to 30 years, and I promise you, when the market is in free fall, even the most disciplined person alive feels that the fear right in the pit of their stomach. So what do we actually do about it, David?
2: The answer is structure. You build your allocation around your actual needs and your actual time horizon, not around the headlines and not around how the last decade happened to feel. And then you do the thing that feels completely unnatural. You rebalance. When stocks have soared, you trim them and add to the safer side. When stocks have been crushed, you move money back into them. It feels totally backward in the moment, but it's a disciplined way of selling high and buying low. It's the exact reverse of what your gut is screaming at you to do.
1: Yeah, and the last time the market went down a lot, we put our clients from the market into structured notes to track the market with leverage. So it was able them to buy additional at the low, even though they had already been invested. And so you layer on what we talked about earlier in the show, the buckets, you know, the income floor, some safe money set aside for your near-term paycheck so that no matter which brother you turn out to be, no matter what the market does in your first few years, you're never forced to sell stocks in a crash just to cover your bills. You protect yourself from the market and from your own worst instincts at the very same time. And there's one more layer to all this, which is the actual investments you choose to hold. This is where some of the tools we use really shine. The ones you really hear about on the ordinary financial shows. Take what we call alternatives. Outside the everyday world of public stocks and bonds, there's a whole universe of private investments. Things like private credit, where you're essentially lending to solid businesses and collecting the interest. Done carefully with the right managers, these strategies have aimed to deliver steady returns and in some cases approaching even north of 10% with far less of the daily roller coaster you get in the stock market. And if you ask most experts, the stock market ain't doing 10% the next 10 years because valuations are so high. So if you can make 9 or 10% with less volatility, that's something you probably want to consider, not only just for income, but for growth. Now, not every tool is for everyone, and I want to be clear about that. These alternatives are generally less liquid, meaning your money might be tied up for a year or two or more, and they're typically reserved for people that are qualified investors or accredited investors, right, with at least $1 million of investments. You know, and the returns are targets, they're not guarantees, but for the right person, they can be a steady source of income that does not swing with every headline. The second tool I love for retirees is what I think of as growth with guardrails. And so these are structured investments, often called structured notes, and they're tied to the market. And you can participate when stocks are going up, but they come in with a built level of protection. Some of them max downside could be 5% over the term, or you might have a 15% downside protection each year and start over each year. So these are designed so that even the market falls, you're not going to lose hardly any or very little of your principal. You might give up a little bit of upside in exchange for that safety net, but for if you're nervous, it could be a trade well worth making. And the honest caveats matter here too. So with a structured note, you're relying on financial strength of the company that issues it. So the quality of that issuer is everything, your upside is usually capped. Your money's committed for a set term. But if used correctly as one piece of a larger plan, a note that says you simply cannot lose money over the next few years, even in a crash, can be exactly the guardrail that keeps you calm and invested. And so here's why all these matter so much for the conversation we've been having. All of our strategies are designed to soften the blow of a bad market. And when the blow is softened, you're less likely to panic and do the very thing we warned about, selling everything at the bottom. So these tools don't just protect your money, they protect you from your own emotions. And the right blend built into a real plan is how you stay invested, stay sane, and through whatever the market throws at you. And so I want to bring it full circle. You know, the two brothers, the story is very powerful because it shows what the market can do to you. But what we notice is sitting in that back of the room is what it can do to yourself. The market risk is real. Behavioral risk, the risk of your own emotions leading you into the wrong allocation at the wrong time may actually be a bigger threat than the sequence of return risk. And a good plan and the right tools address both. So if you want to reduce the risk in your portfolio, have a higher probability of success, have more confidence in what you're doing, have someone look at the whole picture, not just your investments, reducing taxes, creating high levels of income, planning for healthcare, planning for estate planning, call us at 866-WEALTHY, that's 866-WEALTHY, or go to us at singerwealth.com. We'll look at your whole picture. We'll build a plan designed for your needs and give you all the tools that are out there available to you at your disposal. So it's a really good use of your time if you want to chat with us. We can identify problems that you know about and identify problems that you may not know about and help you solve them. So thank you for listening. This has been Prosper with Keith Singer and David Friedland. We'll see you next week.
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2: News this hour from Town Hall, I'm Mary Rose. Vice President J.D. Vance said as U.S.-Iran talks took place in Switzerland that there's a chance to improve relations with Iran after the interim deal to end the war. But back in the United States on Sunday, President Trump warned of renewed strikes if Iran continues to support Hezbollah militants in Lebanon or closes the Strait of Hormuz, saying he could order the U.S. military to hit Iran very hard again. Florida Senator Republican Rick Scott tells the Salem Radio Network FISA needs to get passed in the Senate along with President Trump's Save America Act, as there is so much evidence of voter fraud that needs to be stopped in this country.
3: We got to secure our elections. I agree with the president. Now, I don't care how we pass it. Pass it part of FISA. Pass it in pieces. Let's bring to the floor just a voter ID. Let's get that done. But let's get this stuff done. Look at California, where there's clear evidence that people have said, oh, yeah, I'm on Skid Row, and they gave me $2 to $5 to vote for Karen Bass. There's fraud. We have to stop it.
2: He spoke to the Salem Radio Network. Visitors to one American attraction are being warned.
4: It could get dangerously hot at the Grand Canyon this coming week. The National Park Service says earlier this month, two hikers appear to have died on the Grand Canyon's North Kaibab Trail from heat-related illness. A third hiker died days earlier along the South Kaibab Trail after becoming ill from the heat. Now the National Weather Service has issued an extreme heat watch at Grand Canyon National Park from midday Monday through Tuesday, forecasting temperatures that could reach 110 degrees at the low-elevation Phantom Ranch. Park officials say temperatures at the bottom of the canyon are often 20 to 25 degrees hotter than temperatures at the rim. I'm Donna Warder.
2: Three people are dead after a single engine flash crashed plane in Bowie, Maryland. 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
2: Measles is on the march in Utah.
6: Utah spent the past year fighting measles outbreaks in almost every county, and experts say there's no clear end in sight. Health officials worry measles cases will rise again when school starts and cold weather kicks in. International health experts are set to gather in November to determine whether the U.S. and Mexico will both keep their measles-free designations. Canada lost its last year. Bob Agner reporting.
2: Today is Father's Day, and Americans are expected to spend big. The National Retail Federation's annual survey projects Father's Day spending to hit a record $28 billion this year. The survey said over half of those celebrating dads this year plan to treat them to a special outing. 60% plan on getting Father's Day cards, while 58% said they're buying dads some new clothes. And the average person is expected to spend $227. Breaking news and analysis at townhall.com. As millions of fans arrive for the 2026 World Cup, many European visitors are rethinking what they thought they knew about America.
7: Social media posts show tourists embracing everyday experiences, from Waffle House breakfasts to expansive road trips, while praising American hospitality. A Heartland Institute analysis says the reaction highlights the country's economic freedom and entrepreneurial culture compared to Europe. Communities across the U.S. are welcoming visitors, fueling a sense of national pride as America approaches its 250th birthday. John Scott reporting.
2: U.S. gas prices have fallen to just below $4 a gallon on average, bringing some relief to drivers who have seen soaring costs amid Washington's war with Iran. But filling up is still more expensive than it was before the conflict began. More on these stories at townhall.com.
8: From the Fox 45 Weather Authority team, I'm meteorologist Justin Chambers. Temperatures looking good for your Father's Day Sunday. Highs in the mid to upper 80s under partly cloudy skies and low humidity. Heating up and more humid on Monday, and that's our next weather alert day with storms for the afternoon. From the Fox 45 Weather Authority, I'm meteorologist Justin Chambers for Talk Radio 680 WCBM.
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0: Go the day they put you in the hospital. Anyway, other than that, it's been a great week. I'm going to give you some symptoms of sleep apnea. Loud snoring. A doctor once asked me, "Do you snore?" And I just laughed to myself and said, "I'm asleep. I don't know if I do or not." And she kind of laughed and said, "Yeah, that was a dumb question. Does your wife kick you out of bed?" I said, "Not yet, she hasn't." Episodes of breathing cessation, often reported by a partner. Gasping or choking on sleep. Excessive daytime sleepiness, irritability, or morning headaches. And just because you may have some of these symptoms does not necessarily mean you have sleep apnea. For example, morning headaches. A lot of people can get them, but it's not due to sleep apnea. It's due to dehydration. You need to make sure you get plenty of water during the day. Risk factors are physical traits such as obesity, large tonsils, or narrow airway. It also causes depression. To get a sleep diagnosis, you can do one of a couple things. One is you can go to a sleep study location where they hook you up with a bunch of electrodes, and the next morning they print out exactly how many times you stop breathing. That's one. That's what I did when I was tested for sleep apnea about 7 years ago. The other one is buy a sleep watch from Amazon or Walmart, and what it does, it tells your phone how many times you stop breathing that night. And you can take that information to your MD and he will read it and say, "Yep, you're right, you have sleep apnea." Some of the treatments for it are, the most common is a CPAP machine. And that's basically something that gives you a constant air pressure, positive airway pressure. So it's pumping air into your lungs all through the night. And what it looks like you're a World War II fighter pilot and you've got a mask on. Some of the other symptoms of having sleep apnea, you can have high blood pressure, heart disease, increased risk of stroke or heart attack, increased risk of motor vehicle because the owner's fatigued during the day. One of my listeners had called and said he went to renew his driver's license. And the DMV said, "Do you have sleep apnea?" And being an honest person, he said, "Yes, I do." And they said, "Well, you can't renew your license until you get a letter from your doctor stating it's being taken care of." Well, a lot of bureaucrats have a tendency to pass laws without thinking it through. For example, if you have sleep apnea, you probably are aware of it and you're being treated for it, so it's not a problem. But he went ahead and got an appointment with his doctor. He filled out the paperwork and said, yes, he's being treated for it. It was sent back to the DMV. He said, "I'll give him a week to process that." He goes in, tries to renew his license, and their response was, "Oh, no, we never got the letter." And so that can be a dangerous thing. And my objection to that whole question is, the people that would really have sleep apnea are usually aware of it. They're being treated. People that do not even know they have sleep apnea, they're the real culprits who could cause an accident. The CPAP machine's one option. Another option's an oral appliance. As a dentist, we make appliances that will bring the lower jaw forward. And in so doing, it brings the tongue forward and thereby opens up the airway. And then there's a third one, which is lifestyle changes. Now, we don't talk about this much, but we're going to talk about it a lot today. And then there's another one called Instill. And what it is, they take a small device and surgically implant it in your chest with a wire going to your tongue. So should you stop breathing at night, the wire stimulates the tongue to move forward. In so doing, it opens up your airway. I've heard good things from it. I've heard some that aren't so good. So that's up to you if you want to do something like that. And a new one, which I'm in the process of having done to me, is taking a laser. And what you do with the laser, you run it across the soft palate, you run it across the uvula, the back of the tongue, the posterior borders of the tongue. And what it does, it just takes a thin layer of tissue off in all those areas. And then you wait 40 days before you do treatment number 2, 3, 4. You need to do 4 treatments to get all the way up there. Well, this past week, I was in Ohio, and my dentist there did treatment number 3. And so I've been experimenting, not using my CPAP machine, and I've been doing really good. So I've had 3 of them, and I have 1 more to go. And each appointment must be 40 days apart. The Italians have done a lot of research on this, and they found that if you do it in 30 days, which is what the manufacturer says you can do, they don't believe it's enough. They think it's better if you wait 40 days. So my dentist follows the science, and he said, yeah, 40 days should do it. And the reason I got interested in the laser, number one, I get rid of my CPAP machine. But number 2, there's been an awful lot of surveys of people that either use a CPAP machine or they use an oral appliance. And what they found was 80% of the people that are using either one of those after 6 months get tired of doing it and they have no compliance. And that kind of really bothered me because I've made a lot of dental oral appliances. And if they're not going to wear it after 6 months, let's find something else that works. And so far it has been the laser. It seems to work the best. And I said earlier that one of the treatments is a lifestyle change. What do I mean by a lifestyle change? In most cases with obesity, our tissue around the windpipe gets pretty fat and big. And in so doing, it's very easy to shut down and close it. And so losing weight does wonders for helping the CPAP thing. And as far as losing weight, I've heard probably thousands of different do this, do that, do whatever. But the main thing is to eat less food than you have been, and the weight will disappear. The exercise is almost mandatory. And I don't mean, you know, getting out and exercising 2 hours every night, but a simple walk for a few blocks around your neighborhood, if it's safe, and do that every day. And just taking one step increases the blood flow back to the heart by 50%. So if you want to get really healthy and try to avoid having to, you know, wear the CPAP machine or use a dental appliance at night, go through the process of losing weight. I had a patient in this week. He's a real well-known heart surgeon down in D.C., and he recently retired about 2 years ago, and he comes in every 6 months faithfully for his dental cleaning, and he had lost 95 pounds. And when I asked him, well, what'd you do? He said, I just started walking. I got around the neighborhood and started walking. I ate a little bit less, and I didn't do any major weightlifting, but I did the compresses, curls with something, and over that period of time, 6 months, he lost 95 pounds. Simply amazing. And he's 83 years old. So here's an 83-year-old heart surgeon who by just following the practice of changing diet, changing exercise, get lots of sunlight, lots of fresh air, drink lots of water, because a lot of people don't understand that our bodies are made up of 70% water. For every single chemical reaction in it, it needs water. So if you're not getting enough water, what's going to happen is your joints will hurt. You'll feel like you've got arthritis everywhere, because for your joints to function, they need water. It's very critical. And a lot of times as we age, and I get older myself, you get to the position of, well, I don't want to drink a lot of water. I don't want to be looking for a toilet all day long. But not doing that causes you more hassle, more you'll end up with constipation. You'll end up with all kinds of problems, joint problems, and a simple use of water. To find out if you're dehydrated or not, a simple test will do that. Just look at your urine. If your urine's full of color, you're dehydrated. If your urine's nice and clear, you're not dehydrated. And you will find a lot of times when you feel like, well, I've got to get a drink of water, I feel really dry, you're way past hydration. And that's why it's critical that you grab that water and drink it. For me, I carry around a bottled water thing. My kids bought it for me when we toured the Spy Museum. And it's a good old James Bond thing, but boy, it keeps ice water cold all day long. And so I usually drink that in all my car. No problem. I get plenty of water during the day. And by so doing, I feel great about it. And that's something that we often ignore because we don't think about the whole episode of what you have to do. And there's actually an institute or university out in California called WEMAR. I have nothing to do with them. They do not pay me for telling them about it. But they have a program where you could go out there and say your life's really messed up. They'll show you what to eat right, how to exercise, how to get plenty of rest, walking, getting fresh air, and all of these things, and they'll get you to, number one, you usually lose a lot of weight when you're on their program. Number two, they have programs as low as, I think, 11 days or 18 days. But that's one option. This WEMAR University is about, I think it's 40 miles due east of Sacramento, right off Interstate 80. But these are things where people will help you learn how to take care of your body. And my experience has been the majority of people know how to change the oil in their car, but they don't know how to take care of their body. And so I urge you, if you don't know how, grab a book and start reading. We're going to take a quick break here, and we'll be right back. You're welcome to call in at 410-922-6680. Thank you.
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0: Hello, we're back. The music you just heard was produced by my youngest son, Greg, who happens to be an RN, but he's an incredibly talented musician. Anyway, going back to health, if you know how to take care of your body and you do it, you will lose the necessary weight. If you just choose, I'll eat anything I want, whenever I want now. When I was a teenager, I could do that all the way up until the time I came back from Vietnam. Then all of a sudden, it's harder to lose the weight because I was doing work, you know, office work. And when I was still doing construction, it was easy to lose the weight. But as you age, it's harder and harder to take it off. I was discussing with my cardiologist about how long do I think I need to take this blood pressure medicine? And he said, until you lose the weight. And one time my blood pressure went really berserk, like 200 over 120. So I got in there that day. They did the EKG. They did everything. And He said, oh, your heart's fine. Everything's working good, blah, blah, blah. I said, why did my blood pressure go berserk? And he said, oh, it's episodic. I said, what the devil is episodic? And he said, sometimes it goes up, sometimes it comes down. And I just laughed and said, come on, Doc. You know, you got to have a better answer than that. And he said, well, you could lose a little weight. I said, oh, couldn't we all? But his analysis is you just have to eat less, which I try to do. I'm not always successful, but I try to. Going back to sleep apnea, because your health is so important and so critical of this, a lot of times people will go in and they'll think, oh, I'm doing really good. My doctor didn't find anything. Because you have to remember, every doctor in America is a Sherlock Holmes. You go in there and you say, well, I have this problem, blah, blah, blah. And he evaluates everything you're telling him. And from that, he makes a diagnosis. Well, with sleep apnea, the only way to get a true, honest diagnosis is for somebody to go to a sleep study place overnight or get a sleep study watch and just measure how many times you stop breathing at night. One of those two things will confirm whether the symptoms you have are really sleep apnea or they're not. And what is so important about finding out if you do have sleep apnea and then treating it is this. It will take about 10 years off your life if you don't, you know, handle it with your doctor. And so it's not something you want to just mess around with. You hear people dying in their 50s, which I find to be disgusting, but that happens. Sometimes it's due to comorbidities that they have. Other times, it's they just never knew they had sleep apnea. So let me run through the symptoms one more time. Loud snoring, episodes of breathing cessation, often reported by a partner, gasping or choking while sleeping, excessive daytime sleepiness, irritability, or morning headaches. Now, a little footnote here. Sometimes irritability is caused by hypertension. What is hypertension? If your blood pressure goes over the top number, over 142, you're hypertension. If it's between 120 and 139, they call it pre-hypertension. But when you have hypertension, you're irritable for no apparent reason. In other words, just the slightest thing sets you off. Morning headaches. Most of the time, that's due to dehydration. Check your urine when you get up in the morning. You'll probably find it's very colorful. Physical traits are obesity, large tonsils, or narrow airway, depression. All of these things are just symptoms that tell the doctor, you know, you may have a problem here. You need to deal with it. The demographics for sleep apnea, it's more common in men, older adults, and those with a family history. Results with medical conditions. Medical conditions, you'll have heart failure, a stroke, or brain tumors can contribute to central sleep apnea. Health risk, if untreated, your blood pressure will skyrocket. You'll end up with heart disease, increased risk of stroke or heart attack, a risk of a motor vehicle accident because you're so fatigued, or depression. Now, a lot of times when somebody's suffering from depression, they don't even realize they have it. They're just not feeling great about life or other things. I had a caller about a month ago in April. She said that none of her coaches had ever told her the correlation between water. And she was a long-distance runner. And when I explained it to her, then she understood, I need to drink a lot. And after hearing it, she started drinking at least six or seven glasses of water every day, whether she was running or just, you know, going to school or working. Now, the diagnosis, as I said, is a sleep study, and that's where you go to a special location to spend the night, and they hook you up with electrodes all over your body, and they measure how many times you stop breathing. The different treatments, the most common is a CPAP machine, which is a continuous projection airway pressure. Excuse me.

of the people in treatment quit after 6 months or non-compliant. And I have faithfully used mine for 7 years. I know the result if I don't use it. And now that I'm getting the laser done on me, I've experimented in the last 2 weeks. In one of the entire week, I did not use my CPAP machine. I did really good. But I've also just completed my third laser. And they said after your second, you improve significantly. And so I'm really jazzed about this, for taking a problem, finding out something that the majority of the doctors are not aware of. And I had a doctor from Michigan call me and said, I need to get the information on that so I can do it for my patients. And so sleep apnea is, you know, if you get the flu or something, you go to your doctor, and whenever they've not been able to determine what it is, and I'm sure everybody's heard this, you have a virus. Wow, that covers just about any kind of illness you could have. And it's basically because you don't know instantaneously what is causing a person to feel so sick and out of sorts. And yet, a lot of times, it's what we do to ourselves. Example of being dehydrated. If you get dehydrated, you're probably going to get to the point that your sodium in your body is reduced significantly. It gets down to 116, and you're going to act like you're a zombie. And I had a session of this once upon a time, and the doctor came in the room and said, your problem is you're drinking too much water. And I kind of laughed at him. I said, no, the problem is I don't drink enough. And I told him, from the time I was in Vietnam, you had to add iodine tablets to your water. You want to taste something that's god-awful? Put a couple iodine tablets in your water. And I guarantee you, you'll give up wanting to drink water. And so for 55 years, I've been drinking diet sodas, which I know are not good for me. When I explained that to the doctor, he said, you're absolutely right. That's the problem. He said, you got to quit this thing right now. And virtually instantaneously, I quit drinking diet sodas. But one of the symptoms of a quick stopping when you've been taking a lot of caffeine is you'll get headaches. And it has nothing to do with sleep apnea, just the way the body tries to get back to its normal thing. And I spent about 5 days in ICU because you can't raise the sodium level by taking one big tablet. They have to do it incrementally. So they got me from 116 up to 120, then 124, then 128, 132, and finally they said, 135 is the peak, and we got you up to 132. We'll send you home with a bunch of salt tablets. Take those religiously, which I did. And so all of these different things, and I remember them telling us, don't take sodium. Too much sodium causes high blood pressure. Well, every nerve in your body operates with sodium assist. It's the sodium that causes a thought, a movement to move across to the next synapse in your body. And all these people that have issues, you need to get a doctor. He checks you out thoroughly and said, hey, you're not doing this, or you need to do this. And then once he tells you what to do, you should do it. You should follow up. If you do not follow up, you're going to be right back to square one before you know it. So if you have a personal trainer or you have somebody who's a nutritionalist to work with you, they will work with you to get you to the right amount of exercise, the amount of right sleep, the amount of drinking enough water, to testing you on and on. And you come out the other end about 3 or 4 weeks later, and you're not only in great shape, but you've lost a lot of weight at the same time.
Weimar Institute or University

0: University is one of those schools that they have a residency thing where you can go out there and stay for 11 days, 18 days, whatever makeup they, you know, you think you need, and they'll do a workup for you, and they'll set you up on a program that will, number one, help you lose weight. Number two, realize this is what I should eat. I heard an episode on health yesterday, and the guy was talking about this lady is 101 years old. And so he was just really curious, what do you attribute living to 101? And she said, beans, beans, beans, and more beans. And there's a lot of truth to that, because when you eat beans, legumes, lentils, stuff like that, it levels out your blood pressure so it doesn't spike it during the day. Because let's say you eat a donut. When do most people eat that donut? Halfway between breakfast and lunch, or halfway between lunch and dinner. And so what happens, you have a spike of insulin come into your system from the pancreas. Well, if you're eating beans or legumes, it has a tendency to level all that out. It doesn't spike. And so you're much, much healthier by eating that. Well, a lot of people say, I don't like beans or I don't like legumes. Do you like living? Do you like breathing? So these are a few of the things you can do to change your lifestyle in a manner that will help you fight sleep apnea. Because as you lose weight, you're going to find out that sleep apnea amazingly gets less and less of a problem. And you can go back and test it and find out that this really helps you out. Right now we have John from Finksburg on the line. Good afternoon, John.
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2: From the Fox 45 Weather Authority team, I'm meteorologist Justin Chambers. Not too bad for the first day of summer and Father's Day. Highs in the mid to upper 80s under partly cloudy skies and lower humidity. We're going to see our storms roll in on Monday. That's our next weather alert day. Highs back into the lower 90s. Heat and humidity building, and some of those storms could be strong to severe, especially Monday afternoon into the evening time. Cooler on Tuesday. From the Fox 45 Weather Authority, I'm meteorologist Justin Chambers for Talk Radio 680. WCBM.
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0: And if I don't like it, I don't buy it.
1: Yeah, and I can understand.
0: My friend, I was in Ohio on Tuesday and Wednesday, and I always get the first appointment of the day on Wednesday. And he came in and did it. It took maybe 10 minutes to do it. And then I turned around and drove back to Maryland. And I've had three now. You're supposed to have four, and you should be able to stop the CPAP machine. Well, after three, I went ahead for a week before that, had stopped it to see what kind of effect am I having on me. And I felt a lot better not using the CPAP machine. And I thought for sure, maybe I'm going to be stuck with this the rest of my life, because I've slept with it for 7 years.
1: Well, I've had it for a week now, and the one thing that I can only go probably 4 or 5 hours, and I got to take the damn thing off.
0: Mm-hmm.
1: I feel like I can't breathe that well, and that's about 4 or 5 o'clock in the morning.
0: Yep.
1: And the other thing is that I'm still getting the damn headaches, which I'm then questioning whether or not the CPAP is working, because that's one of the things that they talk about. So the other thing is that the obstruction, where it's coming from, wouldn't that basically show you where the definition or where the problem is if it's not in the tongue?
0: I think you would probably have to do MRI to really notice if there's an obstruction that's that profound.
1: No, well, the MRI, the way he shows this thing, in fact, he's got a lot of films, the drug-induced sleep endoscopy is no different than if you're getting acid reflux. I've had endoscopies done, besides the colonoscopies, done with as far as the AFib and that type, not AFib, but acid reflux.
0: Mm-hmm.
1: And the only thing with the difference between the two is that you're going through the nose. As far as looking at where the bottom of the throat and the tongue is, and you can visually see where, because what they do is give you a sedative, so they put you in a state where you are actually asleep, that they can see, you know, where the closure is taking place.
0: Mm-hmm. I'd really like to see his research. What was the doctor's name again?
1: The doctor's name is Vic, V-I-K. W-E-E-R, and he's in England, in the UK. He's an ENT surgeon. And if you go on YouTube, basically put in INAP, and that'll bring up a whole bunch of stuff as far as that's concerned, and a couple other people that have tried this thing. Apparently overseas, they're using this quite frequently, and it's not even getting here as far as being shown. And it's a portable thing. It works off of a battery system. You can carry it around almost in your pocket. And it's better than the CPAP.
0: Well, I appreciate that. And I'll check it out this week. And
1: yeah,
0: hopefully
1: well, I'll try and give you a call at your office.
0: Okay.
1: Or whatever. And we can take a little more, or I can take more, talk more extensively on this, what I've found out. But like I said, I'm a trained investigator, and I investigate every damn thing. And this is all the stuff that I found as far as this is concerned, including a whole bunch of other stuff.
0: Well, I appreciate the call, John. I'll be looking forward to it at the office. You
1: right,
0: have a
1: sir.
0: Great rest of your day.
1: Thank you.
2: From the Fox 45 Weather Authority team, I'm meteorologist Justin Chambers. Partly cloudy skies, temperatures in the upper 80s and lower 90s for your Sunday afternoon. Definitely feeling that summer-like heat, a little muggy as well. Get into Monday and Tuesday, we'll be drier and cooler. Highs dropping back into the 80s, less humidity, but then more showers and storms and more heat on the way later in the week. From the Fox 45 Weather Authority, I'm meteorologist Justin Chambers for Talk Radio 680 WCBM.
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0: Thank you very much, John. I appreciate calls from people because, you know, John's a trained investigator. He's just not, well, if I have sleep apnea, I'm going to find out everything there is to know about it. And I'll tell you a true story that happened to me in Vietnam. A guy came out to train myself and my buddy with a new weapon. And it was a grenade launcher, but it would fire 12 rounds instead of the single one shot. And he got done training us, and he was dressed up as a full bird colonel in the United States Marine Corps. And he asked me, and Mike, he said, any questions? I said, yeah, who do you work for? He said, oh, I'm a full bird colonel in the Marine Corps. I said, you're not a full bird colonel. They don't send colonels out in the bush to train a couple grunts. And he said, you're pretty perceptive. Would you like to come work for us when you get home? And I said, no. When I leave Vietnam, hopefully I'll never kill another person the rest of my life. But some people are perceptive and they see things that other people just totally gloss over. It goes right over their head. John's one who said, hey, let me check this out. And he's going into depth. And I appreciate all the input that you've given John and any of my other patients and people that do call in. Thank you very much. Anyway, going back to taking care of your health, there is so much. You don't have to become an MD to take care of your health. It's nice if you are, but you can pick up books that teach you physiology. Other books will teach you nutrition. What nutrition goes good with what? And about, I think it was 25 years ago, it was in New England Journal of Medicine. A guy came out with a report, people that were needing bypass surgery, they said you can totally avoid it. You just have to change your diet to a vegetarian diet so you don't build up any more plaques in the artery. And over 6 weeks to 2 months, the body will pull the plaques out and you'll never need the surgery. Well, boy, I never heard the surgeon scream so loud as when that article came out. They said, no, this is quackery. But the people that tried it had a great thing. They'd come back in 2 months later, and doctor said, you don't need bypass surgery. And so there's a lot of stuff out there, and sometimes we're slow to adapt to new stuff. Other times, a new thing comes out like some of these diet drugs. Oh, yeah, this is great. It's going to cure everything. Until you try it and it doesn't. So you need to be careful about research out what you're doing. Even everything I say, don't take it for granted. Look it up and see if that's what's going on in the world of nutrition, in the world of good health. And there's a lot of people that know a lot more than I do, but because they've researched stuff, they understand how things interact with each other. I had a cousin on my wife's side who was a nurse, and they were working out in, I believe it was Lake Havasu. And a patient came in, and all the symptoms indicated that he had a real bad flu case. And she knew the symptoms, said, no, it's not that. His battery's going dead in his pacemaker. So she called the main hospital that they were a satellite to, and they said, we're sending a helicopter right now, because they were about 200 miles away. Said, you get that guy prepped and get him back in here so we can get into that pacemaker and put a new battery in. Well, you would think the doctor would be elated. She saved somebody's life. Boy, he chewed her out 18 ways to Sunday and said, don't you ever go behind my back. So you got to be careful what you say or do when you're in the medical field. Anyway, our symptoms are loud snoring, episodes of breathing cessation, often reported by a partner, gasping or choking on sleep, excessive daytime sleepiness, irritability, or morning headaches. Risk factors that increase it are traits such as obesity, large tonsils, narrow airways, and depression. Demographics, it's more common to find it in men, older adults, and those with a family history. The results with the medical conditions are you have a heart failure, stroke, or brain tumors. You have high blood pressure. Heart disease, increased risk of stroke or heart attack, or the possibility of accidents because you're just so fatigued during the day when you're driving. Diagnosis.

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2: News this hour from Town Hall, I'm Mary Rose. Vice President J.D. Vance says as U.S. Iran talks took place in Switzerland that there's a chance to improve relations with Iran after the interim deal to end the war. But back in the U.S. on Sunday, President Trump warned of renewed strikes if Iran continues to support Hezbollah militants in Lebanon or closes the Strait of Hormuz, saying he could order the U.S. military to hit Iran. Arrests have been made in connection with vandalism at the Lincoln Memorial Reflecting Pool, one of the top tourist stops in Washington, D.C. Correspondent Laura Winters reports.
3: U.S. Park Police arresting multiple people for vandalizing the reflecting pool at the Lincoln Memorial. This comes a few days after algae turning the water green. In addition, large pieces of the bottom of the pool, which are blue, also ripped up. President Trump personally picking out the color American flag blue so that tourists from across the country could enjoy them all during the 250 celebration upcoming on the 4th of July.
2: President Trump on his Truth Social page saying work will begin immediately on its repair. Counting down to the midterm elections, and House Speaker Mike Johnson says Democrats are lurching to the left.
4: This is not a contract with America here. This is a contrast for America. And what it boils down to in its simplest terms is it's a contrast between common sense, Republicans, and crazy. And these people give us new illustrations and exhibits every day to show how crazy they've become.
2: All 435 House seats are up, while about one-third of Senate seats are on the ballot. France is putting emergency services and military forces on wildfire alert because of a heat wave affecting parts of Europe. More on these stories at townhall.com.
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8: From the Fox 45 Weather Authority team, I'm meteorologist Justin Chambers. Temperatures dropping into the upper 60s and lower 70s overnight. Monday is going to be a weather alert day as showers and storms develop in the afternoon into the evening time. Highs into the lower 90s, so definitely heating up with more humidity. Cooler on Tuesday. From the Fox 45 Weather Authority, I'm meteorologist Justin Chambers for Talk Radio 680 WCBM.
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9: Hello there, and thanks for tuning into this week's show. I'm your host, Chris McKay, and I'm really happy to have you along today as we explore and discover the secrets to health, wealth, and better living. And if you're a longtime listener of the show, welcome back. We appreciate it. And if you're just joining us for the first time, nice to have you along today. I want to start by sending a big thank you out to our sponsor, Dr. Newton's Naturals. 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And I want you to check them out when you have a chance because they really have some great products to improve your health and the health of your family. Okay, on today's show, we're talking about vitamin D, sometimes referred to as the sunshine vitamin, but folks, here's the problem. Many of us aren't getting enough sunshine lately between slathering on those powerful sunscreens and spending more time indoors, and what it really comes down to is this vitamin D deficiency that's out there is causing an avalanche of health problems for 70% of our population, ranging from pain, loss of balance, muscle weakness, depression, increased blood pressure, arthritis, memory loss, and even a compromised immune system. And I have Dr. Michael Pincus with me today to talk about the most effective way to get vitamin D. Dr. Pincus, it's good to talk to you again.
10: Chris, it's great to be back. Thank you.
9: You know, many of you know that Dr. Pincus is a nationally recognized authority on natural and alternative health. He's a successful chiropractor. He's worked with top Hollywood celebrities, professional and Olympic athletes, and he continues to be very involved in some of today's top health concerns. And let's kind of start at the top, Dr. Pincus, and talk a little bit about what are some of the warning signs that you may be deficient in vitamin D?
10: Okay, well, part of it is how you feel, and one of the things, Chris, is being tired for no apparent reason.
9: Okay.
10: But on the reverse side of that, I've seen that a lack of vitamin D affects your sleep. Okay, another big sign is that your bones ache. Now, there's a lot of people listening who've been diagnosed with osteoporosis, which is a thinning of the bone.
9: Mm-hmm.
10: But again, a vitamin D deficiency. A big one is muscle weakness. So you try to get up from a couch, you get in and out of a car, and you're finding it more and more difficult. And that's leading to the high, high prevalence of people falling and injuring themselves.
9: Ah, okay. All right.
10: Which is a huge problem.
9: Right, exactly.
10: Another one is you tend to get more colds, especially upper respiratory problems.
9: Okay.
10: Problems with blood pressure, cardiovascular problems, digestive problems, constipation, bloating, gas.
9: Mm-hmm.
10: It's very, very common. And if you're a diabetic, there's all kinds of data about being deficient in vitamin D, and the list goes on and on. It's a huge problem.
9: What does vitamin D actually do in the body? What is it used for?
10: Well, when we use the word vitamin, it's actually kind of a misnomer because vitamin D is actually a hormone.
9: Okay.
10: And this regulates thousands of genes in the body. Everything from pain, blood sugar, immune system, blood pressure, bone strength. Plus, vitamin D has been linked to maintaining colon health, breast, prostate, and ovarian health. But I'll tell you what, the way we're taking vitamin D is all wrong. It's all messed up.
9: Well, why do you say that? Why is it messed up?
10: Well, first of all, you go to your doctor and they say, yeah, I'm going to put you on a vitamin D supplement, and it's like 400 international units, which is totally worthless. Or God forbid, if you're listening right now and you're taking a multivitamin and you think you're covered, that's why you're on 6 or 8 or 10 different prescription drugs. I'll tell you that right now.
9: Mm.
10: Because your body is not getting enough D. The other thing is that vitamin D is an oil. You don't absorb oils in your body. They're very difficult to digest.
9: Okay.
10: So I've come up with my own vitamin D, which I call Dr. Pincus's vitamin D3 formula.
9: So Dr. Pincus, what makes your fast melt vitamin D formula so unique?
10: Well, Chris, first of all, I put 5,000 units of vitamin D3 per serving in each tablet so you can actually feel the difference. I wanted to give you enough dosage so it really goes to work. Second, I use the right type of vitamin D in my formula, which is superior and readily available so your body can digest it, and this is known as vitamin D3. And third, my formula is a fast melt tablet that's available for immediate absorption.
9: You know, you mentioned that vitamin D is an oil. So how were you able to make your formula into a fast melt?
10: Well, good question, Chris. Here's what I've done. I've worked with an advanced team of scientists, and these guys, they know their stuff, and they're using this technology to convert vitamin D, which is an oil, into a dry powder. And once they do that, they put it in this fast dissolving melt for immediate absorption and quick results that you can feel.
9: What's some of the feedback that you're getting, Dr. Pincus, from people that are taking your fast melt D3?
10: Well, I'm getting tons of feedback. You know, I've got people that email me. Here's an email from Betty, and she writes, I was diagnosed with a severe vitamin D deficiency, and she said she tried many other vitamin supplements.
9: Okay.
10: And then she discovered my D3, and she said she went back to her doctor, had her blood test, and her blood test went back into a normal range just within weeks.
9: Wow. All right, folks, I want to take a moment here to let you listeners know that if you want to try Dr. Pincus's vitamin D3 formula, there's a special toll-free number for you to call. 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And when you do call and order, you will not be automatically enrolled in one of those monthly subscription programs. This is a one-time order. So the number to call is 1-800-413-6779. I'll give it to you again. It's 1-800-413-6779. All right, for those of you just joining us, I have Dr. Michael Pincus on the line with us today. We've been talking about Dr. Pincus's fast melt vitamin D3 formula, and this vitamin D deficiency is really an epidemic now, causing all kinds of health concerns. But the issue is, even if you're trying to get vitamin D back in your body, you're most likely taking the wrong type or the wrong form of vitamin D the wrong way, maybe not even getting enough of it. And Dr. Pincus, why don't we start here by talking about, you know, why is this deficiency such an epidemic, despite all of the awareness and the products that you see on the store shelves containing vitamin D?
10: Well, yeah, that's a good point. 70% of us in this country are deficient in vitamin D. The fact is that your body needs vitamin D. This is a hormone that should be there, and it's not there. And the statistics show that back in the 70s when we started getting cable networks and, of course, with the Internet, we're not going outside, and most of us get no vitamin D from the sun.
9: What makes your Fast Melt D3 formula a much better choice?
10: Well, Chris, first of all, I put 5,000 units of vitamin D3 per serving in each tablet so you can actually feel the difference. Second, I use the right type of vitamin D in my formula. And third, I've worked with an advanced team of scientists, and they're using this technology to put it in this fast dissolving melt for immediate absorption and quick results that you can feel.
9: Now, is your Fast Melt vitamin D3 formula manufactured here in the U.S., Dr. Pincus?
10: Yeah, absolutely. My formula is manufactured right here in the USA, Chris. In fact, we have a facility that is a cGMP certified lab, which means current good manufacturing practices. And this is an FDA mandated set of rules that we follow. As a matter of fact, just recently the FDA came in and did an inspection, and they said, hey guys, keep up the good work.
9: Now, you mentioned earlier that there's a strong connection between vitamin D and diabetes. Talk a little bit about how your Fast Melt D3 formula could help folks that are dealing with diabetes or even at risk of getting diabetes.
10: Well, yeah, diabetes is a huge problem. And in type 2 diabetics, what we find is that there's plenty of insulin in the body, but the insulin is not recognized by the cells. And so what vitamin D3 does is it takes that problem and it seems to fix it. Now, they've studied vitamin D3 and it's improved this insulin signature by 60%. And just to give you a comparison, the most popular diabetic drug improves at 13%.
9: Wow. Now let me ask you this, Dr. Pincus. How can your Fast Melt D3 formula help boost your immune system?
10: Vitamin D is responsible for 200 different chemicals that your immune cells produce to fight off bacteria and viruses. Listen, if you're someone that's susceptible to having any type of cold, flu, I would start right now taking one of my vitamin D3 melts every day. And one of the nice things about this is that besides your immune system being better, you'll find your energy better, you'll find less pain, less arthritic type pain, more mobility, flexibility, better muscle strength. And if you're someone who's concerned about falling, you'll have better balance and a better sense of walking, which is so important these days.
9: So, and how do you take it, Dr. Pincus?
10: You can take it in the morning. You can take it at night. You don't need water, and you put it in your mouth, and, you know, maybe count to 30, it's gone.
9: Wow. And maybe you can share again for those that may have just joined us some of the responses that you get from people that have been taking your formula and what kind of results have they seen?
10: Let me tell you my own story. So over the summer, I didn't take as much of my D3. I was actually traveling and I ran out of it. So what happened to me is, you know, I'm basically pain free, but all of a sudden I started having pain in my hand. I go, what is this? This is weird. But then I realized that I had run out of my D3 formula, and I went off of it for several weeks. And the minute I started going on it, it took about 7, maybe 8 days, the pain went away.
9: Wow.
10: Crazy, isn't it?
9: That's how you know something's working, right? If you stop and the health issues come back, well, there's your answer.
10: That's the best test that anyone can listen to, especially if you're on the fence. You're going, well, I wonder if this is really for me. And what I would do, Chris, is next time you give out the number to have people order, is go ahead and order it. I know you mentioned it's a risk-free offer, and go ahead and try it yourself and stay on it for 5-6 weeks. And then if you still doubt it, then go off of it and see if anything gets worse.
9: 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So what do you think, folks? Are you one of the 70% of people listening most likely taking the wrong type of vitamin D supplement? Joining us today is our good friend Dr. Michael Pincus, and we've been talking about his fast melt vitamin D3 formula. And Dr. Pincus, what you're saying is that most of us are deficient in vitamin D. And because of that deficiency, it's causing health issues like pain, muscle weakness, immune problems, and that most vitamin D supplements are not the best form. And more importantly, it's not the right amount of vitamin D to really make an impact. Is that what you're saying?
10: Yes, it's exactly what I'm saying, Chris. It's a multifaceted problem where, one, we're not getting enough vitamin D3 in our system.
9: Mm-hmm.
10: Vitamin D3 is responsible for activating 2,000 different genes in the body, controlling everything from diabetes to hormone production to muscle strength, heart beating correctly, digestion, immune system. It's a really long list, and honestly, it surprised me because in medical school, we learned that vitamin D was necessary for the bones, we get enough being outside and in our milk and end of story.
11: Right.
10: And for the first 20-some years of my practice, I never prescribed vitamin D. I just didn't think it was necessary. And then in the early 2000s, the studies started coming out, and now there's over 2,300 studies that just show that vitamin D is absolutely necessary. It's not just a good idea. It's absolutely necessary. It's a hormone that should be in the body, and it's not there.
11: Can you share some of that research, Dr. Pincus? And more importantly, what's the conclusion of the research related to vitamin D?
10: Well, one of the biggest studies ever on vitamin D were from the U.S. Navy.
11: Okay.
10: So I think it was like 145,000 men and women were studied, and they found that the number one non-combat reason that people died in the Navy was due to melanoma.
11: So skin cancer.
10: So I'm reading this study, you know, I kind of paused right there and I went, yeah, it makes sense. You know, people are out on the decks of ships in the equator and all over the world, and they're getting the harmful
11: the exposure,
10: UV sun
11: yep.
10: rays, and they're developing skin cancer. But then I read on and it said most of the victims were office workers, like clerks and people in hangars and inside. And I went, oh my God.
11: Mm.
10: So it was a link going back to vitamin D deficiency in the body.
11: What about muscle and bone strength? Can your D3 formula help with that?
10: Yeah, it's critical. Like if you're someone that's over 50, especially, you're seeing a progression of the core muscles in your body starting to slow down. First, it's kind of a clumsiness that people kind of feel like they're getting clumsy physically. And then it's a lack of flexibility that you start to stiffen up, and you feel it at night, especially if you're in bed, rolling from side to side. You'll wake up with your knees hurting, your legs are restless, your shoulders hurt. That's that stiffness setting in that's associated with the lack of this vitamin D3 in my formula. So if you're someone listening right now and you're having a lot of joint pain, bone pain, muscle pain, fibromyalgia, I would say start on my formula like immediately and start taking one or two of my vitamin D3s a day for the first week or two to get your doses up quickly.
11: So let me ask you about these gummy vitamins. Does that work? Can you put enough vitamin D into a little gummy bear, and is that the best way to get it in your body?
10: No, of course not, Chris. You know, they'll go to any type of lengths to try to market things that seem good, but you're taking a lot of sugar and gelatin and wax. My thing is, it's not what you take, it's what your body absorbs.
11: Well, I want to talk more about what happens when people start taking your fast melt D3 formula.
10: Boy, that's a really good question, because the first area that vitamin D seems to affect is your energy, your sleep, your outlook, your moods, and then after being on it for a while, your core strength will come back. So for those of you who have slowed down, you're going to feel more energy, like physically. So it's kind of like feeling a little bit younger, Chris.
11: And who wouldn't want that?
10: Right.
11: And maybe you can share again, for those that may have just joined us, some of the responses that you get from people that have been taking your formula, and what kind of results have they seen?
10: Well, one of the surprising ones was I gave it to my brother-in-law, who had gone to his doctor and was very concerned about his cholesterol, his blood fat, and his weight. And I put him on my vitamin D3, and he went back in 3 months later, and his blood profile was perfect.
11: All right, I want to take a moment here to let you listeners know that, again, if you want to try Dr. Pincus' vitamin D3 formula, there is a special toll-free number for you to call right now. 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So that number to call is 1-800-413-6779. And keep in mind, folks, you have absolutely nothing to lose here because Dr. Pincus's vitamin D3 formula is guaranteed to be safe and effective or your money back. And when you do call and order, you're not going to be enrolled in one of those automatic monthly subscription programs. This is a one-time order. So I encourage you, the number to call is 1-800-413-6779. I'll give it to you again. It's 1-800-413-6779. So how about it, folks? I mean, what it really comes down to here is we're not getting the right form or enough vitamin D delivered the right way, which is why we have so many of these health concerns that you probably can't put your finger on. And Dr. Pincus, I want to start just recapping here that there are a couple different forms of vitamin D, and maybe explain why the typical form that you would find in most off-the-shelf D formulas is different from what you've put together here.
10: Well, there's vitamin D2 and there's vitamin D3. And D2 is the type of vitamin D that has to be activated by your body, so it has to be converted into vitamin D3. Vitamin D3 is the activated form, so it's ready to go to work. Now, the vitamin D3 that I use in my formula, I think it's the best because I've seen the best results with myself, and my family, with my patients. Plus, I've worked with the lab where the people in the lab have taken this and they test their blood every day to see how the D is going, and it's going up and out through the roof where it should be.
11: Wow. So, Dr. Pincus, I mean, who should consider taking your fast melt vitamin D formula?
10: Well, I would definitely start with kids for development and immunity. Obviously, young adults in their 20s need vitamin D to keep their immune system strong.
11: Mm-hmm.
10: Then men and women in their 30s, you're talking about heart health, immunity, cardiovascular problems start to turn on. But it's also the child-rearing years, and vitamin D for pregnant women is very, very important.
11: Mm-hmm.
10: People in their 40s, that's when, you know, you start feeling more of those aches and pains like you've never felt before. You think you're getting older. And again, it's important for your hormones and to keep yourself physically active. And of course, when you're in your 50s, you start feeling stiffer. You can't golf. You can't play tennis. You know, you start becoming aware of your body not functioning.
11: Mm-hmm.
10: And then people over 60, I just wish that every senior citizen would go on this formula. Imagine living in your senior years where you have confidence in your balance and you're able to have the energy to get things done and mental clarity. You know, this is more and more important as we go along because people are living longer, but the quality of life is not great.
11: You know, is it ever too late, Dr. Pincus, such that your fast melt D3 formula wouldn't be a worthwhile investment?
10: If you can see the breath on the mirror in the morning, then you know that you're a candidate for this. Because a lot of the things that people suffer from, they're suffering from a lack of this vitamin in their body. So it's never too late to try something like this. And the sooner you can get on my formula, the better odds you're going to have of having a really healthy, high energy, high mobility life from here on out.
11: Yeah, well, it makes a lot of sense. And Dr. Pincus, what can someone expect when they start taking your fast melt D3 formula?
10: Well, you're going to notice within the first several days that something's changing in your body because this kickstarts so many different cycles in your body that you'll start having less pain, having more energy, and having better mental clarity, better sleep. Your moods can be affected by this. Vitamin D3 is necessary to get these things running.
11: Well, Dr. Pincus, unfortunately, we only have a few minutes left. Anything else you want to share with our audience here in our final minutes?
10: For those of you listening, we've covered a lot of ground. Working with the body is tricky, as you know. And we're talking to your listeners of your show. You know, they're of all walks of life with all various conditions. And so I'm trying to give some good health advice here, Chris. The point is get yourself out of it. Get yourself on this formula and see for yourself. It's not against the law, for you to try something to see if it works.
11: That's an, it's an interesting way
10: and
11: to put
10: it. We're doing, we're talking about nutrition. We're not talking about rocket science here.
11: Right,
10: but
11: right.
10: But there's a lot of science behind what I'm talking about. The key is to get on this formula and give it a month or two. Every day, take one of these things. And start to see improvements in your pain, your blood pressure, your blood sugar, your energy, your sleep habits. This is my appeal to your listeners to get on this formula and try it for themselves.
11: Well, Dr. Pincus, again, thank you for taking time to be with us today.
10: Thank you, Chris.
11: All right, folks. 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And be sure to join us again next week for another great show. I'm Chris McKay. Have a great day, everybody.
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11: Hello and welcome to another edition of Discoveries in Health. I'm your host, Chris McKay, and I'm really glad you're with me today because today we're going to be talking about an issue that affects each and every one of us, and that's stress. And believe it or not, whether it's job stress, financial stress, family stress, or even the little things that we're told not to stress about, any form of stress takes a serious physical toll on your body. But don't worry, because there is something you can do about your stress. And joining me today on the phone is Dr. Michael Pincus. And Dr. Pincus is going to talk about stress and give us some great information on things that we can do to reduce or even eliminate the negative effects that daily stress has on our bodies. For those of you that may not know Dr. Pincus, he is a nationally recognized authority on natural and alternative health. He's worked with top Hollywood celebrities, professional and Olympic athletes, and he continues to be involved in the latest research into today's top health concerns. And Dr. Pincus, thanks so much for being with us today.
12: Thanks, Chris. Great to be with you.
11: So let's get right into this whole stress issue. You know, stress is such a normal part of our daily routine these days, but why should we all be concerned about it? And more specifically, what's going on in our bodies and what are the warning signs that we should be looking for?
12: Well, you know, there's two ways to look at stress. One is what we call mental stress.
11: Uh-huh.
12: And the other is how stress affects your body. As a doctor, I'm more interested in how it affects your body.
11: Sure.
12: So the way stress affects the body is this. When a person's under stress, the body transposes the stress into tension.
11: Okay.
12: And your muscles end up contracting. And everyone feels that in their upper back and neck. You feel the tightness.
11: Right.
12: As a doctor, I'm more concerned about the muscles that you don't feel. such as the muscles in the arteries.
13: Oh, okay.
12: That tighten up. And the muscles, the heart is a giant muscle.
13: Oh, right.
12: And the muscles in and around your digestive tract.
13: Mm-hmm, mm-hmm.
12: Because these are the things that are resulting in heart disease, digestive difficulties. And I want to talk a little bit in your show today about nutrition, because there are two nutrients that completely handle the body in terms of stress.
13: Okay.
12: Now, according to the research that I've been involved with, it's as simple as calcium and magnesium.
13: Calcium and magnesium.
12: Right.
13: Okay.
12: When you're deficient in calcium and magnesium, a lot of things can happen. Calcium, magnesium, for example, is needed in order to go to sleep at night. And how many people do you

0: Wow.
1: So 1% of the calcium always has to be in your system. And there's two sources of calcium. One is in the diet.
0: Yeah.
1: And two is from the bones themselves.
0: The body will absorb it back from the bones if it needs it?
1: That's right.
0: I see.
1: And what you just discussed right now leads to one of the major causes of a condition that's affecting 25 million Americans right now, which is called osteoporosis.
0: Right.
1: Which is a weakening of the bone.
0: Now, and that's due to the body deriving the calcium from the bones instead of from nutrition.
1: Yep.
0: Okay.
1: And so what we have to do is we have to find a way to put calcium back in the diet. Now, you think that would be really easy.
0: Sure, just drink milk.
1: Just drink milk or, you know, eat a lot of green leafy vegetables and that sort of thing. But first of all, people don't do that.
0: Right.
1: And second of all, the quality of the calcium that comes from our diet has been decreasing in the last 50 years.
0: Really?
1: Yeah, because things like pasteurization, foods are irradiated, the calcium is leached from the soil, and people are taking medications that block it. So the actual calcium is not being absorbed in the body.
0: Okay.
1: And then you see people taking Tums and calcium supplements. You know, they buy at the health food store, drugstore.
0: Right, right.
1: But these calciums don't absorb in the body.
0: That's interesting.
1: For a couple reasons. One, when you take let's say an antacid that has the calcium in it, like a Tums. First of all, calcium does not absorb in the body unless it's in an acidic environment. But see, what happens when you take a Tum? It's an antacid.
0: Oh, okay.
1: So even if you're getting calcium in the antacid itself, it's not being absorbed.
0: I see, because it has to be in an acid environment for it to be absorbed.
1: Exactly.
0: Okay.
1: Now, we have a product called the CalMax formula. My CalMax formula is natural, and the difference is that it's a powder. And what happens is you put in hot water, and you mix it up, and you drink it down. So it's in a liquid instead of a pill, and it absorbs into your system.
0: Wow. So that solves that problem then.
1: Well, yeah, because when calcium and magnesium are in a liquid state, it absorbs 10 times better than in any other state.
0: Wow. That's great. Matter of fact, yes, I'm reading the can right now. It says a fast-absorbing calcium and magnesium beverage powder.
1: Well, it comes down to absorption. One of the ways to tell if you're not absorbing calcium is take a look at what drugs you're taking. Are you on high blood pressure medication? Do you need something for your kidneys? Are you on pain medications? Do you need sleeping pills? Does the calcium and especially the magnesium being absorbed?
0: Mm-hmm.
1: You're not going to suffer from all these things. My CalMax formula does absorb incredibly in the body. The thing is that when you take my CalMax formula, but not like, well, will I feel better? I have thousands of people write me and say, Dr. Pincus, I can't believe it. 30 minutes after I took the CalMax, the pain in my wrist went away, or I was able to sleep for the first time in years. I mean, this is really amazing.
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1: Oh yeah, and Chris, listen. 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

0: 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If you're just joining us, I've got Dr. Michael Pincus on the phone today, and we're talking about something that we're all too familiar with these days, and that's stress. And we're finding out about the damage that everyday stress can do to our bodies, the warning signs that we should be aware of, and what we can do to alleviate and even eliminate the effects of stress. And Dr. Pincus, you were talking earlier about calcium and magnesium and how we need these nutrients in our bodies to fight the effects of stress and how your CalMax formula can help us in this battle against stress. I'd like to talk for a minute about how the magnesium factors in. I mean, I'm starting to understand about the calcium, but what does magnesium do?
1: Well, we're talking about stress, and we're talking about stress affects the body. And first of all, in order to function at all, your body needs magnesium. It's probably, of all the vitamins I could list, magnesium is probably the most important vitamin on the planet right now.
2: I've not heard a whole lot about magnesium. I mean, why is magnesium so important?
1: There's over 325 biochemical reactions that magnesium is involved with. It's almost like a hormone.
2: Wow.
1: And, for example, with low levels of magnesium, your heart won't beat.
2: Ooh.
1: Very important factor in life.
2: Yeah, right? Yeah, I would say so.
1: Yeah, in fact, let me just read a list of some of the conditions associated with magnesium deficiencies.
2: Okay.
1: You have attention deficit disorder, Alzheimer's, anxiety, asthma, autism, chronic fatigue syndrome, congestive heart disease, constipation, diabetes, fibromyalgia, high blood pressure, insomnia, migraine headaches, multiple sclerosis, muscle cramps, Parkinson's, osteoporosis, and the list just goes on and on and on.
2: And this is associated with a lack of magnesium in the body?
1: Simply a lack of magnesium.
2: Holy cow.
1: So it's nothing to really mess around with. Now what happens is this. You need the magnesium in your body in order for the calcium to be absorbed.
2: Oh, so it's a necessary thing in order to get the first component, which is calcium.
1: That's right. They work in combination with each other. Now, there's many more practical applications of this CalMax formula.
2: Mm-hmm.
1: First of all, like I said, you drink it, so it gets into your system.
2: Okay.
1: And one of the first things we use it for in our clinic is for people who are under a lot of stress and they can't sleep well at night. It works better than anything I've ever seen for people that have trouble sleeping.
2: Really?
1: Because it relaxes your body, and you actually feel the relaxation after you drink the a cup of the CalMax formula.
2: Hmm. Interesting.
1: Now, the other thing that it's really, really good for are people who are in pain.
2: Okay.
1: And I have a whole bunch of stories to tell you and case studies of people actually taking the CalMax formula and getting rid of pain. And this is including arthritic type pain, fibromyalgia, which is a form of arthritis, back pain, muscle spasms, migraine headaches. There's a whole category of areas I'd like to discuss with you.
2: Wow, that's fantastic. Some of those things that you've named seem to be age-related or things that we experience as we grow older. Is there a link there?
1: Yeah, there's a vicious circle that I'd like to discuss. What happens is that when a person has a magnesium deficiency, specifically mm-hmm. magnesium, they don't absorb their foods well. And so they go into what we call malabsorption syndrome.
2: Okay.
1: Which millions and millions of Americans have. And it's not like you feel sick or, you know, this or that. You might be over time just starting to feel more tired and tired and tired.
2: Mm-hmm.
1: And that's just a real gradual overtime type of thing. And a lot of people justify that they're getting old and they just need more rest or whatever.
2: Right, that's what I would think.
1: Now what happens is that when you get less absorption, you actually increase the deficiency in your system of magnesium.
2: Wow.
1: And that starts to take the calcium out of the bones. You start getting bone loss. You start getting muscle loss because it also reduces the muscle mass. And pretty soon, before you know it, you are feeling old.
2: Yeah.
1: And your body's actually starting to manifest it.
2: Wow. All due to a simple lack of these nutrients.
1: Calcium, magnesium. Now, let me tell you, and it is simple. The problem in being a doctor and a researcher is how do you get this into the system? The formula we have, the CalMax formula, is so fantastic because it's in a powdered form. You take hot water and you put it in a cup, take a teaspoon of this powder and mix it in.
2: Yeah.
1: And you drink this cup down.
2: That's great.
1: Well, the absorption rate is really incredible because it actually goes right into your bloodstream.
0: 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And folks, this book is packed with vital information about why your calcium needs change with age. Calcium's role in cardiovascular health, osteoporosis, diabetes, depression, fatigue. 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
1: And don't forget, Chris, I'm going to give away an extra free bottle of my CalMax formula to the first 100 callers, so it's really important for your listeners to pick up the phone and take advantage of that.
0: Well, thank you for doing that, Dr. Pincus. 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I'll give it to you again. It's 1-800-818-9748. Well, if you're just joining us, I've got Dr. Michael Pincus on the phone today, and he's telling us about stress and how important it is to ensure that you've got the proper nutrients in your system, specifically calcium and magnesium, and how much of an impact that has on our overall health. So I guess one of the things that people should really be aware of is, because this isn't an instant thing that triggers you to say, oh, I'm sick, but, you know, instead happens gradually over time, it's very possible that people might not even be aware that there is a deficiency of calcium and magnesium in their body.
1: Well, that's the thing, is that deficiencies are not like, a water main breaking where you have a real noticeable thing. Deficiencies
2: right.
1: are little drips, little leaks here and there. And so what we have is a cumulative effect where a person starts to go downhill just a little bit at a time.
2: Yeah.
1: To the point where they don't realize how bad they've actually gotten before it's too late.
2: Hmm. Dr. Pincus, you had mentioned insomnia. We talked about that a little bit. What about back pain?
1: Calcium, magnesium is excellent for back pain because the calcium goes into the muscles.
2: Mm-hmm.
1: The magnesium actually helps the transmitters in the nerve. And when you take this CalMax formula, many times it will calm your back pain.
2: Wow.
1: I know a couple years ago, I herniated a disc in my back.
2: Mm-hmm.
1: And I was trying everything, and I took out the CalMax formula, and I drank it, and I couldn't believe the difference. Within about a half hour, I was functional again.
2: Hmm.
1: Now, it wasn't completely gone, but I drank it over a 10-day period,
2: yeah.
1: And it completely alleviated the problem.
2: Now, what about heart disease?
1: Well, heart disease is something you have to watch out for, both dietarily and going down the genetic line.
2: Yeah.
1: And if anyone has any history of heart disease or you've even had bypass surgery, you should be on this CalMax formula. And I can't say that without enough emphasis, because it's something that will completely give you a new lease on life.
2: Isn't that amazing? We had talked about arthritis. What about joint pain?
1: Well, the arthritic joints really respond to this. And I recently gave a can of this to a lady who was suffering from fibromyalgia, where she was having pain in just about every joint in her body.
2: Mm-hmm.
1: It could be in her knee, it could be in her neck, it could be in her elbow. And I gave it to her 1 week, and I saw her the next week, and I swear, Chris, I did not recognize her.
2: Really?
1: Just as a lady that was 64 years old, and the first time I saw her, she looked like she was 84 years old, and the week later, she was bright, she had a beautiful smile, her eyes were gleaming, and I honestly had to ask my wife who this lady was, and sure enough, she was the one who took a week of the formula, the CalMax formula, and she said she got a really good week of sleep for the first time in years.
2: Wow.
1: And that her pain was much better, and she ordered 3 more cans for me.
2: Wow.
1: And she was giving it out to her friends.
2: That's amazing.
1: And when I use this with the professional athletes, I'm a doctor for the U.S. Olympic team, and I had a number of athletes using this before their events so they could sleep well, and they'd wake up and their muscles were in real relaxed shape.
2: Wow. You really wouldn't think that such a small component of your normal diet can make such a profound impact over the way that you feel.
1: Well, see, what's happened, Chris, is that in the last 50 years, the American diet has greatly changed, and the nutrition has greatly changed.
2: Mm-hmm.
1: And add to that the medications. Many people are on blood pressure medications or anti-anxiety drugs or heart medications, and many of these things also block the absorption of calcium magnesium in the system.
2: Wow.
1: So the very drugs that are treating the conditions that your body is experiencing, because it's deficient in calcium and magnesium, it's also blocking further absorption.
2: Isn't that something?
1: So it's really a rat race out
2: there. Yeah, it sounds like it's a vicious circle.
1: It sure is, and what are you going to do? So my formula is try the things that are simple first.
2: Yeah.
1: You have nothing to lose. This is not going to hurt you, put it that way.
2: Yeah.
1: You have nothing to lose.
0: 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If you just tuned in, we're talking with Dr. Michael Pincus about stress and the negative effects that everyday stress has on your body, whether it's job stress, financial stress, family stress, any form of stress takes a serious physical toll on your body. And Dr. Pincus, you were talking about how your CalMax formula can help us in this battle against stress. And I guess this is something everyone should be aware of, whether you're 24 or 94.
1: Well, I've used it for many, many years as a younger person, and now as I'm aging as well, I use this, and it definitely helps me sleep better.
2: Mm-hmm.
1: It helps control the stress of the workaday world, and many people will just be amazed how this actually works.
3: Because our formula has a chemical reaction that occurs before you actually ingest it.
2: Mm-hmm.
3: CalMax is pre-dissolved. It doesn't get lodged in your system. And so what happens is that when people drink the CalMax, it's like an infusion into your body. It's like, whoa, it's like decompressing. And so people who are in pain, they take the CalMax, the calcium magnesium gets into the muscles and it starts to relax it.
0: Dr. Pincus, you talked earlier about how stress affects your energy, and I'd like you to elaborate a little bit more on that subject, if you would. I mean, does stress really affect our energy levels?
3: Good question. Because energy is like the biggest thing right now, like people, chronic fatigue syndrome, PMS, and fibromyalgia. It's like wiping people out. And that's the key to low energy, is a lot of it's caused by pain, feeling old, your joints don't move well. This kind of wipes you out. It drains your energy. And then you get tired and you go to sleep. Guess what? You don't sleep. Now, I'm telling you, like, common scenarios due to a lack of calcium and magnesium in your system. When you have the CalMax, and the first thing that happens, you take it 20 minutes before you go to bed,
2: mm-hmm.
3: you get a good night's sleep, and you wake up feeling refreshed, and your energy comes back.
0: Is CalMax safe? I mean, you're telling us how powerful CalMax is, and I'm just wondering if you can ever take too much, or if it's safe to take if you're already on any supplements or medications.
3: CalMax has never, ever been shown to interact poorly with any medication. Okay, it's 100% natural, it's safe, and you know, our formula doesn't contain sugar, which is in a lot of calcium products, wheat, soy, gluten, lactose, or anything that people are trying to avoid. CalMax doesn't have any of that. But you see, the point is that if you're a person who's a diabetic, you're on high blood pressure, you've had bypass surgery, guess what? You are deficient. You are deficient in the calcium and magnesium.
2: Dr. Pincus, unfortunately, we're about out of time. Any parting thoughts? I mean, who can really benefit from this?
1: Well, I wish we had more time, because this product, I'll tell you, if you're over the age of 35,
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2: Yeah.
1: But if you're someone who's more of a senior citizen, or if you're someone who can't sleep well, or you're experiencing a lot of muscle cramps, a lot of aching in your body, this is an absolute. It's so simple, but it controls most every function in your whole body.
3: You're someone that's been diagnosed with a condition, you've been on blood pressure medications, all these things. CalMax is so unique. It's something that I urge you to try, because CalMax can help you.
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6: News this hour from Town Hall, I'm Mary Rose. High-level delegations from the U.S. and Iran met in Switzerland today. Vice President J.D. Vance is leading the negotiations from the U.S., joined by mediators from Qatar and Pakistan. The discussions are said to focus on technical details of a memorandum of understanding signed last week. The talks come as Israel and Hezbollah accuse each other of violating terms of a ceasefire. The Trump administration is intensifying its crackdown on Antifa, renewing its designation of the group as a domestic terrorist organization.
7: The Justice Department has charged 15 alleged Antifa members in Minnesota, accusing them of coordinating violent attacks on ICE agents and facilities. Officials say similar cases have led to arrests, convictions, and charges across several states, including Oregon, Texas, and California. The White House says it will use the full force of federal law to disrupt and prosecute organized violent networks. Ken Lorman reporting.
6: Measles is on the march in Utah.
8: Utah spent the past year fighting measles outbreaks in almost every county, and experts say there's no clear end in sight. Health officials worry measles cases will rise again when school starts and cold weather kicks in. International health experts are set to gather in November to determine whether the U.S. and Mexico will both keep their measles-free designations. Canada lost its last year. Bob Agner reporting.
6: A large fire has almost completely destroyed a luxury resort in the Dominican Republic, forcing the evacuation of almost 1,700 tourists. Local media reported an Italian tourist died in the fire and several other required medical assistance. It was the Viva Dominicus Beach by Wyndham Resort. More at townhall.com.
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6: Visitors to the Grand Canyon are being warned about potentially deadly heat.
10: It could get dangerously hot at the Grand Canyon this coming week. The National Park Service says earlier this month, two hikers appear to have died on the Grand Canyon's North Kaibab Trail from heat-related illness. A third hiker died days earlier along the South Kaibab Trail after becoming ill from the heat. Now the National Weather Service has issued an extreme heat watch at Grand Canyon National Park from midday Monday through Tuesday, forecasting temperatures that could reach 110 degrees at the low elevation Phantom Ranch. Park officials say temperatures at the bottom of the canyon are often 20 to 25 degrees hotter than temperatures at the rim. I'm Donna Water.
6: The Transportation Secretary Administration is issuing a warning to International World Cup visitors. The TSA is letting travelers know not to pack ranch dressing in their carry-on luggage. They've got to put it in their check bag. Breaking news at townhall.com. Kansas City, Missouri plans to boost security by installing facial recognition cameras on buses.
11: However, the rollout has been delayed by technical and financial issues. Officials hope the cameras will be ready for the World Cup matches the city began hosting this week. Privacy concerns have also played a role in the delay. The state backed out of providing funds, but the program is moving forward with federal and local money. Safe Space Global, the company behind the project, believes the technology will enhance safety safety, critics worry about privacy and potential misuse. Keith Peters, Washington.
12: James Burroughs, the director behind iconic TV comedies like Cheers, Taxi, Friends, and Will and Grace, has died. He was 85. Burroughs directed over 1,000 TV episodes, including Friends. He started his TV career at 35, working on shows like The Mary Tyler Moore Show. 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
13: From the Fox 45 Weather Authority team, I'm meteorologist Justin Chambers. Temperatures dropping into the upper 60s and lower 70s overnight. Monday is going to be a weather alert day as showers and storms develop in the afternoon into the evening time. Highs into the lower 90s, so definitely heating up with more humidity. Cooler on Tuesday. From the Fox 45 Weather Authority, I'm meteorologist Justin Chambers for Talk Radio 680 WCBM.
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18: Today, we begin our two-part series on the South Carolina governor's race. Lieutenant Governor Pam Yvette joins us, one of two finalists in the GOP runoff. And Attorney General Alan Wilson joins us tomorrow. We have complete coverage of American elections, always here on the Scott Jennings Show. Fallout continues from the president's memorandum of understanding with Iran. I'll bring you the latest, including my opinion, in just a few moments. And, you know, the World Cup has brought a bunch of foreigners to America. And newsflash, they think the United States is pretty awesome. Our friend Yael Bar-Tur has a good column on loving America. We'll discuss it with her today. Today is Thursday, June the 18th. I'm Scott Jennings, coming to you live from Birmingham, Michigan, for Salem and for the next couple of days. One programming note for today. On the show, we interview the Speaker of the House, Mike Johnson. Magic Mike just poked his head in the door. We're going to talk to him in about an hour. You don't want to miss that conversation. On this day in history, an era came to an end. For 23 years, Europe had lived under the shadow of one extraordinary man. Kings feared him. Generals studied him. Entire nations rose up against him. And they had tried to stop him before, and they had defeated him, exiled him, sent him away to an island, and assumed that history had finally turned the page. But history had other ideas. He came back, and somehow, almost unbelievably, thousands flocked to his side. Governments panicked, armies mobilized, and for one last season, Europe wondered if the man who had already conquered so much of it before might somehow do it all again. Then on a rainy Sunday in Belgium, 1815, the waiting ended, and the little village where it happened would give the English language a new expression. Even today, when someone meets their ultimate defeat, we say they have met their Waterloo. And the man who met his Waterloo in Waterloo that day, of course, was Napoleon. As for today's news, some are wondering if President Trump has met his own Waterloo in France, where he signed a memorandum of understanding to end hostilities with Iran at the palace at Versailles, no less. President's being met with criticism from many quarters on the right and on the left. One thing is clear, the president was weighing economic concerns as much as any others, specifically having to do with the world's oil reserves. I want you to take a listen to this in cut number one.
19: Also, we run out of reserves in about 4 weeks. You know, there are reserves all over the world, and we would really run out. And there'll be a time when you wouldn't be able to get it. And you want to see bedlam? So for all those so-called geniuses that want to show me how smart they are, ask them why didn't they blow up General Soleimani. Ask that of the general and a couple of other people that I like very much, but boy, are they wrong. Go ahead. How about you?
18: Now, the president has always been tough on Iran, as he alluded to there, but he did feel, obviously, that he was on the clock in this conflict, that he was weeks away from a global energy catastrophe. So the president faced two choices: negotiate the best deal he could get with a clock ticking, or, well, listen to the alternative in cut number two.
19: The alternative would be a worldwide depression. You know, the stupid people want to have a worldwide depression, and they're stupid people. So you can only go so far. You drive somebody into the ground, and a lot of bad things happen. Number one, the strait would never open because they don't like floating billion-dollar ships up and down a strait when there are rockets flying over them and mines all over the place. So the strait would never be open. It wouldn't be open for a long time. So we have a very hot stock market, and we have starting to be a very low oil price.
18: I don't view this as American surrender, as some have dramatically claimed, as much as the president simply reacting to economic reality. This conflict obviously lasted longer than he had hoped, and he believed that he had achieved enough militarily, dating back to his first term, to justify ending the conflict now as the specter of economic calamity loomed. This is fundamentally a peace plan built on two things: keeping the world's economy intact and hoping for behavior modification out of the Iranian regime. I want you to listen to the Vice President, J.D. Vance, who briefed the press a few minutes ago. Cut 12.
20: On the military side, a couple of things that are still true and will be true whether the Iranians comply with the rest of the deal or not. Number one, their nuclear program has been completely destroyed. Their capacity for enrichment, the facilities at which they were using to develop enrichment and develop a potential nuclear weapon, those facilities are still destroyed. Their conventional military is still destroyed. Their capacity to threaten their neighbors is still largely gone. And now we see whether they are willing to comply with the next step of the president's peace plan.
18: Now, some on the right are criticizing and attacking the president and the vice president. And as I say, after every major decision, criticizing the president is every American's right. But if you voted for him, remember that you voted for him because you trusted his judgment on matters such as these more than the alternative. The GOP hawks are not happy, and some on the extreme left seem unhappy as well, despite claiming for weeks they wanted this war to come to an end. Some of this criticism is not grounded in deep thinking, but rather in shallow politics. Now, I'm worried the Iranians can't be trusted. I'm worried about letting them have access to money, which they could rebuild instruments and networks of terrorism. And I'm worried about allowing them to keep any ballistic missile capacity, which was one of the reasons that we went to war in the first place. The idea of Iran putting a nuclear warhead on a ballistic missile that could reach into Europe or someday even further. I think the president shares those concerns as well. And I also think he considers the memorandum of understanding to be, well, not a handcuff, shall we say, on further military action. Listen to cut three.
21: Is the text of the agreement now final, or are you still...
19: No, it's not final. It's a memorandum of understanding. And if I don't like it, we'll go back to shooting at them, dropping bombs on their head.
18: Now, the clock has started on this 60-day window to negotiate the final deals and details. The president reserves the right to use the U.S. military again, obviously. And he reserves the right to determine if Iran is serious or if they are simply leading him on. The latter may be true, and we'll know soon enough. The hope is that they change their ways, and the reality is that they may not. And so clear eyes and vigilance must persist. What are the politics of this back home for the president? Well, there seems to be some certainty in political quarters that this deal will be unpopular. I'm not so sure. Polling on the war has been underwater for some time, and now Trump and Vance have ended it, and presumably the economic benefits will follow, chiefly in the form of lower oil prices. Oil trading around $75 a barrel today. Nationally, gas prices are below $4 per gallon, much lower than that in many places in America. And they are likely to go lower very quickly. Last night, 12.5 million barrels of oil flowed through the Strait of Hormuz. And so far, the plan to open that up appears to be working. For many Trump critics, he is, of course, damned if he does, or if he doesn't, nothing will satisfy many of them. And despite the lies of many on the left and many in the media, Iran isn't getting a penny of American money. They only get financial benefits if they fully comply with the deal and if they change their behavior. And if they don't, well, their ability to be a menace in the region and the world has been, without a doubt, greatly diminished. So politically, lowering energy prices and riding the good tidings of a strong job market and a strong stock market will be welcome news for most Americans. Ending a conflict will be welcome news for some, and ending it with a weakened Iran is a win, no matter what the president's critics are calling it. One more note for you. The terror plot against the UFC fight at the White House. It's been revealed today that the mastermind was an illegal immigrant, 31-year-old Mexican national, in fact, who overstayed a visa and later received protection under the Obama-era DACA program. Feds say Abraham Alvarez helped organize a planned drone and sniper attack. Five suspects charged, and if convicted, they could face life in prison. 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I'm Scott Jennings for Salem. 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
18: And here with us means Birmingham, Michigan today, where we bring you this live broadcast. And in just a few minutes, we'll be hosting for a conversation the Speaker of the House, Mike Johnson. He and I find ourselves to be crossing paths in Michigan today. We look forward to talking to the Speaker about the news of the day. I want to talk a little further about the Iran deal. Vice President Vance wrapped up just a little while ago a press briefing at the White House talking about the Memorandum of Understanding and answering a lot of reporter questions. First thing is, how are the markets and the oil markets in specific responding to all of this? Let's see here. Right now, crude oil trading at about $75.27 a barrel. That's down about 2% today. National gas prices are down under $4. And in many places, by the way, particularly in my home of Louisville, Kentucky, they're much, much lower than that. The Dow Jones Industrial Average up about a half a point today as we broadcast. NASDAQ up almost 1.7, and the S&P is up a little over 1%. So you can see the markets and the oil markets are all responding the way the president and the vice president would have wanted. There have been a few things on the mind of Vice President Vance, who has become the public face of this Iran Memorandum of Understanding deal. And one of them is his back and forth with people on the right who are criticizing this deal. Some have called it a surrender. Some have called it a capitulation. Some have said this is a blunder, perhaps a historic blunder. I mean, I've heard a lot of critics out there on the right. J.D. Vance had answers for them today. Let's listen to all of this, cut number 13.
20: Now, what I would say to, you know, some of the critics of the deal that I've heard that will say, well, Iran's going to get all this benefit. I'll repeat what I've said, and I'm probably going to have to repeat it a number of times, is what is the benefit that the Iranians get that they didn't have before? And the answer is nothing. They don't get anything unless they change their behavior. If they change their behavior, that is a thing to celebrate. That's going to transform the Middle East for a generation. If they don't change their behavior, they don't get the benefit of the bargain. And I think, I got to be honest, I think fundamentally this idea that, and it's a misrepresentation of the MOU, this idea that the Iranians get all these benefits before the deal is actually consummated, the idea that they get benefits before they change their behavior, is fundamentally a talking point that is issued by people who want the conflict to continue indefinitely, despite the fact that that's not good for the American people and it's not good for the region.
18: Interesting comment there from Vance at the end. It's not good for the American people for the conflict to continue. Now, those on the right who are criticizing President and the Vice President here believe they have stopped short, that they had Iran on the ropes, and that they should have continued the bombing and military campaign to further cripple and destroy the Iranian regime. And that's a legitimate and valid viewpoint. It's the first time in 47 years we've ever come close to having the Iranians on the ropes in a way that might materially change what's going on inside the country. On the other hand, as I reported to you at the top of the show, the issue here, obviously, just listen to the president's own words, was economics. The economics of this, not just for the United States, but for the world, meant that the president was on the clock and that something had to be done. And the reason they were on the clock is because world oil reserves in just a few weeks were going to run dry. And although we certainly produce enough oil here in the United States to supply ourselves, the world market could have been thrown into chaos, and the president said it would have been bedlam. So that's not an illegitimate thing to consider when you are managing the end of a conflict that you yourself started. Vice President Vance also today had this to say about taking a holistic approach to see if Iran is crossing any red lines before any further military action could take place. Let's hear him again in Cut 16.
6: The president has said that if Iran doesn't behave themselves, we're going to resume military action. So what is the red line for what Iran can do before they cross that red line and we do resume military action?
20: Well, it's just, it's going to be a holistic approach where we look at their behavior. Are they funding terrorism? Are they leading to attacks of other people? Are they trying to get centrifuges to redevelop their nuclear weapons program? There are all these questions that we're going to ask about whether they've actually changed their behavior. Do they allow the inspectors in as they have promised that they would do, or do they refuse to allow those inspectors in? A whole host of things we're going to see. We're working towards a very successful resolution of this process. But again, it takes two to tango. And what the president is just saying is that we maintain economic, diplomatic, and military leverage that nobody else in the world has. So if the Iranians want to change, great. We're going to help them. If they don't change, we still got all the cards.
18: Differences of opinion out there about whether there should be any hope at all for the Iranians to change. But as Vice President Vance said today, what does it hurt to try? We'll find out the answer, because that is the path that we are on. You know, when I am preparing for this show, for topics like the Iran deal or for topics having to do with virtually anything, I need well-rounded information. I need lots of sources. I need to know what everybody is saying on the right, on the left, mainstream media, independent media, the podcasters. I really need a 360-degree view of it all, and that is exactly why FreeSpoke exists, and it's why I use FreeSpoke. It is an app built to give you the full picture, not a filtered version, not something that an algorithm has determined that you want to see, not something that says, oh, we're just going to give Scott what will make him happy, that'll tickle his pleasure centers. We're going to give him all the information. That's what every news consumer should strive for. You want to know everything. 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I would recommend you get freespoke.com/Jennings. Getfreespoke.com/Jennings. You're going to love the app. Download it today. You'll have everything you ever needed to know. When we come back, Missouri Senator Eric Schmidt is here right after this.
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5: Deseret News, Mary Rose. High-level delegations from the U.S. and Iran met in Switzerland today. Vice President J.D. Vance is leading the negotiations for the U.S., joined by mediators from Qatar and Pakistan. The discussions are said to focus on technical details of a memorandum of understanding signed last week. The talks comes as Israel and Hezbollah accuse each other of violating terms of a ceasefire. Iran said it once again closed the Strait of Hormuz because of Israeli attacks in Lebanon. The U.S. military denied Iran's claim to control the vital waterway. France is in the grips of a severe heat wave, leading to canceled trains, concerts, and even sports events. Authorities have banned public drinking in red alert zones to reduce risks. This is SRN News.
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18: Was made in left field at Nats Park. Cut 11.
15: That one struck to left field. And what a dive! Oh, what a great
16: Eric
15: play.
16: Schmidt. Amazing catch down the left field.
15: The Redbirds would be proud of a play like that. Look at the nose.
16: Wow, and he roughed himself up here a little bit.

0: I would do it over and over and over again. There's no doubt about that. So,
1: yeah, what an incredible feeling to do that in a major league stadium and the crowd. And you made sport. You were on the top 10 list on SportsCenter. I mean, one of the greatest plays in America for one night. Pretty cool.
0: It was. And it was on MLB Network. And it's been kind of crazy, Scott. Like, it kind of broke containment. Like, it got outside of the normal, like, kind of political realm. I've had people that I've not talked to in 30 years reach out to me. Somebody sent a poem in from Missouri about the catch. Tony La Russa texted me. I mean, it was just your point about a dream come true. That's what it was. So I'm just glad I got to it, held on to the ball, and we won. So it was fun.
1: Yeah, congratulations on the catch, and congratulations on winning. The Republicans have now defeated the Democrats 6 straight years. You know, I'm back in Kentucky, and the one Democrat in our congressional delegation is a guy named Morgan McGarvey. He got a base hit for the Democrats. The headline in the paper was local congressman MVP for Democrat team, and I thought, boy, being the MVP for a team that got beat 11-2, not the trophy that they think it is, but that's what you get out of the paper back in Kentucky, I think.
0: Yeah, I think I actually got my first, maybe the first positive headline I've ever had from the St. Louis Post-Dispatch, because they said, Missouri Senator stars in Sports Center highlight from congressional baseball game. So I'm going to probably frame that, because I don't remember another positive headline.
1: Yeah, that's it's a rare to get anything good out of these big city papers anymore if you're a Republican member of Congress, even though you often deserve it. Let's talk about what's going on in Washington, by the way, Senator Schmidt. And I want to start with the breaking news, of course, and that's that the president has signed this memorandum of understanding with Iran. Now, he's getting some criticism from the right, including from some of your colleagues in the Senate, including Ted Cruz and others. Getting a little criticism from the left, and of course the media is never happy with anything Donald Trump is doing. You've read the deal. You have been following this conflict and the goals of it. How do you read it? How does it strike you today? Where do you think we're headed?
0: Well, I think the president was very clear in what the mission was, which was to ensure that Iran would never get a nuclear weapon. And he has effectively sunk their navy. The airspace, you know, we own the airspace. Military has been knocked out. The nuclear program and the ambitions have been knocked out. And so this memorandum of understanding ensures that they won't have it. I mean, the Iranians are signing on the dotted line that they won't ever pursue it. Now, do we have to verify that? Of course. Of course we do. But that, I think that the president took action that created the space for diplomacy. And this is the result of that. So, you know, I just don't, no matter who you are, what your political stripe is, I think this is a good result to have peace in the region, and we'll, you know, see if everything kind of holds. But this is a significant progress for this thing to be, you know, winding down, and then, you know, basically a further negotiation about what the protocols are, what are the verifications to ensure that they're not getting a nuclear weapon. And that was the goal all along.
1: Former national security official KT McFarland, who comes on the show from time to time, said this morning. I know it's not popular to say this, but Trump's Iran deal is brilliant. No nukes, straight reopened, U.S. economy soars. Iran has a path forward, and if they behave, they have a path forward. If not, boom, we resume military and economic punishment. Pretty simple take. You're not hearing that from many people, but sounds like you may agree with that.
0: Yeah, he has all the leverage. The reason why the conditions were created to have leverage to get to this point, and he still maintains that leverage to, if wants to go mow the lawn or whatever. But if they behave and don't pursue this, I think you could see, again, this is a best case scenario, but these Gulf Arab states support this. They didn't support the Obama deal. They support this because they see a path where, you know, maybe there's a future in that region where it's not constant conflict, right? And you know, we'll have to see. The proof is in the pudding. But I think the result here is no nuclear weapon. Strait is opened up. And the president, I think, created the space for that kind of diplomacy, and that was the goal all along.
1: Let's talk about domestic priorities for a moment. I've got Speaker Johnson coming on the show here in about a half an hour, and I'm going to ask him about this issue. But I'll ask you, and that is the prospects for the Republicans in Congress to pass a reconciliation bill this summer. A lot of House Republicans want to do it. They're calling it Reconciliation 3.0. And we've seen a little bit of cold water out of a handful of Senate Republicans, which calls into question whether it can get done over in your chamber. Where do you think we stand on the possibility of another domestic policy bill, call it reconciliation, between now and the midterm election?
0: I think we should do it. I mean, we're not going to get in.

0: in cooperation from the Democrats. I mean, look what we had to do. We had to use a reconciliation process just to fund federal law enforcement. And that's how deranged they've become on these issues of law and order. And we were able to do it, including a fund, by the way. I got in $350 million to make sure that we're picking up criminal illegal aliens being released from prison in sanctuary jurisdictions. You would think that's something that's not controversial, but there were 18,000 people last year, Scott, criminal illegals released from prisons because they didn't want to have them deported. So these blue areas, they would rather have people released into the community than have them deported. So it's crazy. So we were able to do that, but I think there are some priorities that we ought to give it a shot here, and whether it's on defense or whatever the other issues are, we have that procedural tool in place to get a Republican-led bill with probably just Republican votes, and we should do it while we have the chance. I mean, one of the things I feel up here is we have to have a sense of urgency. I hope that we can hold the House. I think we're going to hold the Senate. But, you know, you never know. And so you have to do what you can get done when you can get it done. And I think that's what this next phase is all about with reconciliation.
1: Senator Eric Schmidt of Missouri is our special guest conversation today. And Senator, you're chairman of the Senate Judiciary Subcommittee on the Constitution. And the other day, you held a hearing called Protecting American Citizenship, Denaturalization, and Its Constitutional Limits. Now, you've been talking about one of the issues in our immigration system that's a crisis, is that we have a bunch of people in the country who become naturalized citizens and then commit heinous crimes, and we don't really do anything about it. We leave them here, and sometimes they're let out of jail to commit other crimes. You've got legislation on this, and you're trying to rally some conversations in the Capitol on it. Give us your overview of why we need to denaturalize more people.
0: Well, right now, it's really difficult to do that. Now, the Trump administration is doing it, but my feeling is, you know, citizenship shouldn't just be a piece of paper. It's a commitment, right? I mean, this is a, you take an oath. And the idea that you would come here and take advantage of the American people, you come here for the purposes of committing the fraud that we've seen in Minneapolis, or you join a terrorist organization, or you commit a violent felony, we ought to have a category for denaturalization that gets you denaturalized and sent back home. And so this is really kind of the first push to expand that category. It's called the SCAM Act. I think it's especially timely given what we've seen in Minneapolis, but I think that's just the tip of the iceberg. This fraud issue, and what's assimilation is something that we used to just sort of talk about and take for granted, honestly, but it's become a four-letter word to the left, and I think as we approach America 250, focusing on what it means to be a citizen, what a gift that is, and the responsibilities that come with it, I think this denaturalization conversation is part and parcel of all of that.
1: I'm glad you brought up America 250 because I wanted to talk to you about some polling that has come out recently. NBC News, the Gallup poll, they're asking people, are you proud to be an American? Do you like living in America? Basic patriotism questions. And what we're finding, Senator, is a massive split between Republicans and Democrats on the issue. 90% of Republicans say they're extremely proud to be an American, less than 30% of Democrats. In one survey, 55% of Democrats said they would prefer to live in another country right now. What do you make of this divide between conservatives and liberals on who loves and who hates America?
0: I mean, I take no pleasure in those numbers as an American, right? Like, I think it's shocking. And that number, 90%, has been pretty steady for conservatives or Republicans, no matter who is in office, right? But the Democrats, this has been a trend. It's accelerated recently. I think there's also some data points that should also raise some concern. The number of liberal men who want to be a father has plummeted. The number of those on the left who believe political violence is acceptable has risen. 25% of those who describe themselves as liberal, very liberal, believe that political violence can be justified. Over half believe that the assassination of President Trump would be at least somewhat justified. There's something dark that's happening on the left that's very anti-human, very anti-American, and I just don't think you can teach over and over our kids in schools to hate our country or be ashamed of the flag and expect a different result. I mean, thank God that the numbers are still holding on our side, but the overall number is less than 60% now. And
1: it is troubling. And the age split, you know, you got older Americans love the country, but the younger you get, that 18 to 34 cohort, what's obvious to me is what you said, that these young people have been taught by somebody to hate America. I suspect some of it has to do with social media and some of it has to do with foreign countries injecting this poison into our national conversation through some of these social media apps. But it is concerning nonetheless. Senator, congratulations again on an amazing catch in the congressional baseball game. Congratulations on being a conservative warrior. And we appreciate your time as always. And hopefully we'll see you in St. Louis this summer.
0: Yep. Thanks for all you do, Scott. We'll see you.
1: All right, Senator. Eric Schmidt from Missouri. Special conversation today here on the Scott Jennings Show. We're going to take a break when we come back. Have you seen these stories of all these people from Europe who are traveling around America? And shock of shocks, they say America is awesome. They love America. It's kind of captivated the internet. Yale Bar Tur has a column about it. We'll talk to her next on the Scott Jennings Show.
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1: Thursday, June the 18th, broadcasting live from Michigan. We're on the road again here at the Scott Jennings Show. I am sure that many of you out there have been with great amusement, been following some of these foreigners who are in our country for the World Cup, and they're driving around America, and they are amazed at what they found in America. They've been to Buc-ee's and Waffle House and Bass Pro Shop and a Mexican restaurant that has all-you-can-eat chips and salsa, and they are astonished at how they're being treated and how well they're being treated by Americans. And I was catching up on the clips, and I saw a headline in the New York Post. The headline was, World Cup tourists swoon over the real America, and they're making us fall in love, too. The author is Yael Barr-Terr, one of our favorites here at the Scott Jennings Show. She joins us now to discuss her piece. Thanks for coming on, Yael, and we're glad to hear your voice again. I see that you were captivated by some of these folks out there who are documenting their journeys across America. What are some of your favorite moments so far?
11: Scott, I have 3 words for you. Yellow school buses. I know that might not mean a lot to you and to Americans, but I remember so clearly my first time, one of my first times visiting here as a tourist and seeing one of those buses that we saw on all the movies and all the TV shows and all the video clips and freaking out. So when I see some of these tourists from Sweden and Germany talking about how they're freaking out about some of the day-to-day things we see here in America, I totally get it because I came here from another country too.
1: Yeah, I see. As I was reading your piece, one of the linked observations was from a tourist who said, "Why are the fire trucks so beautiful here?" And they just posted a little
11: video
1: of one of these beautiful red fire trucks that you see in every American town. It's been kind of amazing because at the same time, these tourists have been commenting on how great America is. We've seen all this polling coming out. People on the left in this country seem to think they're living in a hellscape here in America, but that's not been the opinion of all these people from Germany and France and Japan and other places, is it?
11: No, I mean, it's a great reminder for us about how amazing this country is, and all we need to do sometimes is look at it from fresh eyes. You know, I'm going through the naturalization process right now, and if you're born here, you won the lottery. I mean, there's a reason so many people want to come to America, and there's so much abundance, and there's so much to do, and the landscapes are beautiful, the people are great, and, you know, it can't hurt to look at it through a foreigner's eyes sometimes and remember that.
1: Yeah, it's it truly is a blessing to be born here, but it's interesting to me that a lot of people who occupy, frankly, prominent spaces in our politics comment upon being born in America as though it were some sort of great burden. I saw a survey recently, I think 55% of Democrats said they wouldn't mind living in a different country. And when you look at these tourists that have come here for the soccer and say, you know, could you see yourself living here? My guess is a fair number of them would say, absolutely. One of the guys, Freddie from Germany that we've all been following, you know, he posted some video of a neighborhood. I think it was in Alabama. And the comment was, I could definitely see myself living here. I mean, they recognize that being in America is the most special place on earth, and you are trying to become an American citizen right now. You're going through the process. Tell us what that's like right now. You're an Israeli citizen. You're trying to become an American citizen.
11: Yes.
1: Tell us about the process and what you've observed and experienced so far.
11: Yeah, I mean, I'm an Israeli citizen. I love my home country. It's still my home, but I've been living in the U.S. for almost 20 years. And, you know, it was really hard to come here. I had to work really hard. I had to prove that I could be part of this society. And I'm proud to do that. And I go to the immigration offices and you see all these people and they're all like me. They're all excited and giddy. And everybody is like studying their little flashcards with the American presidents, because a lot of people want to come here and want to be part of the society. So when I see that you know, 41% of Gen Z say they're not proud to be Americans. I'm like, are you guys crazy? You don't have rockets falling here. You have all the food you can eat. You don't have to stand in line for groceries unless you're going to, you know, a very busy one here in Manhattan. But it's, you know, we're so blessed to live here. And, of course, it's not perfect, but no place is.
1: No place is, but I got to tell you, we get pretty darn close. You can say what you want to say. You can go where you want to go. You have all the economic opportunity and freedom that you could ever possibly imagine. You have all the amenities that you could ever possibly imagine. And we have a system that allows everybody to flourish based on their own talent and work ethic. It is the greatest nation ever devised on the face of the earth. And we're celebrating 250 years of it this summer. And I encourage everyone to go to the New York Post and type in World Cup tourists swoon over the real America. And they're making us fall in love too. The author is Yael Barr-Terre. Yael, thanks for joining us, and we'll see you in New York very soon.
11: All right. Thanks, Scott.
1: All right. We're going to take a break. And when we come back, the Speaker of the House, Mike Johnson, here for a special conversation. It's Scott Jennings on Salem. Stay with us. One thing that seems to be in short supply these days is perspective. We talk a lot about America's problems, but we don't spend nearly enough time talking about the people whose courage and leadership made this country possible in the first place. I'm Scott Jennings, and that's one reason that I'm looking forward to Young Washington coming to theaters this Independence Day. This film goes back to when George Washington was a young man facing setbacks, failures, and some truly life or death moments. It's a reminder that great leaders aren't born great. They are shaped by adversity, perseverance, and character. This movie is going to be one of these one-of-a-kind, big-screen historical epics that we don't get enough of anymore. Oh, here's a practical tip. 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
14: 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This hour from Town Hall, I'm Mary Rose. High-level delegations from the U.S. and Iran met in Switzerland today. Vice President J.D. Vance led the negotiations for the U.S., joined by mediators from Qatar and Pakistan. The discussions focused on technical details of a memorandum of understanding that was signed last week. The talks come as Israel and Hezbollah accuse each other of violating terms of a ceasefire. Energy Secretary Chris Wright says the U.S. opened a separate channel for oil tankers, courtesy of Fox News Sunday.
15: Traffic is flowing through the straits quite nicely. Now, that's because of a U.S.